0: a voice you hear, make sure you just give it a shot. Just put a name in on the Hit 104.7 website. You could get it right. If you don't, there is quite a few million-dollar voices throughout this week to make sure you get your chance of getting in the Millionaire's Lounge. And hey, I have a million-dollar voice for you right now.
1: I'd say 50% of my love for music comes from the buzz of being on stage and 50% comes from the buzz of writing songs. And everything in between is just noise.
0: Who is that? 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
0: All right, you have half an hour now to get the name of that artist in on the Hit 104.7 website. And then I will reveal all. 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Yes, your shot at $1 million. And hey, actually, this next artist I'm about to play is a friend of the Million Dollar Voice. Maybe that's a clue, because this one's the latest from Harry Styles. It's American Girls on Hit.

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0: time Rod and Gabby announced the winner of last week's vote. The best pub in the ACT.
1: The winner is Caribou Kingston.
2: How good!
3: Out of nowhere, Sophia's on the line. Yay. Good morning, congratulations.
4: Hello.
3: Well, hello.
2: You've won, Sophia.
4: Oh my gosh, this is so exciting.
2: This is exciting.
3: Had you heard about it? Was there much talk in the pub? What was happening there during the week?
4: Yes, we were very excited. We saw the advertising and we pushed it out to our wonderful community and our teams we sponsor, and I'm really happy that everyone got around us and voted.
2: You have a really close relationship and sponsor the hockey
4: here in Canberra,
2: the ice hockey. So did the Brave get behind you and come and eat some poutine and put some votes in?
4: Yes, I think they did. The Brave community is wonderful. We've been a part of that community for about 6 years now, and it's been growing. This absolutely belongs to them.
0: Congratulations, Caribou Kingston, taking out Hit 104.7's Best of Canberra Best Pub for 2026. Well, the hunt continues again this week, but this week is not for the pub we're looking for. Best frozen dessert is what we are on the hunt for. 041-777-1047. 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
2: A beautiful top of 18 degrees. Partly cloudy, but I definitely can see some sun hanging around this Monday morning. So, a perfect guilty pleasure coming your way right now. The one and only Bob Sinclair. Love the generation.

0: 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Britney Spears, Toxic, is wrapping up your guilty pleasures for your Monday afternoon. 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
10: Yuma and good morning, I'm Hayden Becerra. Caught today for a 40-year-old man after allegedly sexually assaulting a child over an 8-month period. Police will allege the man abused a female family member at a South Canberra residence between December 2025 and August 2026. Police say they received reports yesterday and arrested the 40-year-old man at a South Canberra residence later that afternoon. Politicians are weighing in on One Nation's plans to give workers early access to their super. The policy would allow renters and mortgage holders to redirect a quarter of their future super contributions into their take-home pay for up to 3 years. But independent MP Monique Ryan has told Nine it's not well thought out.
11: It sounds superficially attractive. You get effectively a 3% pay rise. But what you would be doing is robbing your future to pay for your present. I think it's a poor idea. It's a typical Pauline Hanson thought bubble, effectively.
10: Independent MLA Thomas Emerson says a new survey shows Canberrans don't want to see political donations from the gambling industry. He says 83% of respondents to his recent community survey says they believe these donations influence political decisions on gambling reforms.
12: Cameroons want their elected representatives to make decisions in their best interests and to act on the desires, preferences, needs, wants of their constituents, not to be captured by vested interests.
10: Mr. Emerson has introduced a private members' bill to the ACT Assembly, pushing to ban political donations from the gambling industry. Burning the Australian flag could result in 12 months jail time under plans to be presented to Parliament. The Coalition is pushing to make flag burning illegal in Australia. Deputy Opposition Leader Jane Hume has told the ABC it's happening more and more.
13: We've seen it in the counter-protest to the Australia Day marches. We've seen it in some of the pro-Palestine marches as well. We want to make sure that we respect the Australian flag, that we stand under one flag as one nation.
10: And parts of levels 3, 4 and 5 of the City Health Building on 1 Moore Street in Civic will reopen today, while investigations continue on levels 1 and 2 and the ground level. It's after asbestos-containing material was found within some non-occupied areas back in June. At the moment, there is no date set for the reopening of the whole building.
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10: The UC Capitals start their pre-season from today. In the lead-up to their WNBL opener next month, the Caps take on Bendigo Spirit at the AIS on October 17. And a heartbreaking result for the Raiders women last night, with the Eels securing a one-point victory after a field goal in the dying seconds of the game.
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10: Partly cloudy and 18 today, sunny and 18 tomorrow, then partly cloudy and 16 on Wednesday. 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
0: 041-777-1047. Yes, last week we were on the hunt for the best pub. Congratulations to Caribou in Kingston for taking out that gong. This week, though, we are on the hunt for the best frozen dessert. Hey, looking at the text line, we're already getting messages, votes through for Stripey Sundays. Messina in Brighton or Kingston. Ooh, we've got to get specific stores. What else? Obviously, Good Brews are getting quite a few votes through as well. Anita's Gelato in the CBD. We're seeing Gelato Messina. 041-777-1047. That is the number you need to text to find the best frozen dessert in the ACT. Now, I got a feeling we will find this frozen dessert. But right now, though, I got a feeling the Black Eyed Peas are going to play.

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0: All right, Raygun, the big girl that Australia sent to the 2024 Paris Olympics. If you didn't know, released a documentary, The Reviews.
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2: weren't on board.
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2: And one of the other girls...
0: All right, Raygun, the B-girl that Australia sent to the 2024 Paris Olympics. 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

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So keep it locked here on Canberra's Hit 104.7. Truthfully, I think this next hit is more Ray Gun style of dancing. Maybe it's Westlife with Up.

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0: Your final week to get yourself in the draw for $1 million. Chantel's and Chan were on 13:10:60 this morning. 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
0: 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Just keep it locked here on Canberra's Hit 104.7. Your next million-dollar voice will be coming at you this afternoon after lunch, all right? So just keep it locked right here.

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0: 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Yes, just going by one name. Now, a little bit of a tribute, as she says, to her fairy godmother.
1: I'm her honorary godmother. 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
0: Because that's what she called Dolly Parton. 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

0: 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Up next, we are just partying our way through a beautiful blue skied Monday. Hey, while you're at lunch, maybe you want a little sweet treat, a little frozen dessert. 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
12: Yuma and good afternoon, I'm Hayden Vissera. A driver was taken to hospital in the early hours of this morning after the driver's car crashed into a tree on Cotter Road in Stromlo. At around 3:30 a.m, paramedics treated the driver on scene before transporting to hospital in a stable condition. There is no current disruption in the area caused by the crash. The Australian Education Union wants to make sure the ACT government's inquiry into governance at CIT is a genuine and open investigation with no predetermined outcome. ACT Branch President Angela Burrows says it comes as a proposed UC and CIT merger continues to gain momentum.
13: We just have to pause and recognise that a process like this has to be fair, it has to be robust, it has to be done with integrity. And it's not that our members don't want to have this discussion, it's just that they don't have a voice at the moment.
12: Construction has begun on the new child and adolescent mental health service facility in Erindale, designed to support the well-being and recovery of Canberra's youth. Minister for Health, Rachel Stephen-Smith, says it'll deliver a number of programs.
14: This facility will be delivering the Cottage Day program and other programs for children, young people and their families, moving them off the Northside Hospital campus, making sure that we continue to deliver these critical services for children and young people.
12: Construction is set to complete late next year. The federal government is closing in on proposed $100 million fines for social media giants. The bill is set to go before the Senate tomorrow, which would see companies hit with the massive penalties if they fail to keep kids off their sites. It comes as new figures show up to 89% of teens are still using these social media platforms. Communications Minister Anika Wells telling Seven that figure won't just drop overnight.
15: This is a cultural change, much like underage drinking. There's a law that says you can't drink if you're under 18. Plenty of people do, but it's about setting a standard.
12: A fresh battle is brewing over super, with One Nation announcing a plan to let some workers access part of their future super contributions early. It would only apply to renters and mortgage holders who are doing it tough, and Barnaby Joyce has told Seven it would only be as a last resort.
16: Most people, they're not going to just take money out if they're not doing it tough, but if they need the money, they say, I can't get through, they're going to ask for it.
12: And a fleet of more than 80 mowers will be out and about from this month, keeping Canberra's grassy areas in check. The ACT government's annual mowing program has started, with regular mowing planned from September to March to help maintain our public grassed areas.
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12: A fairy tale farewell for Raiders star Josh Papali'i, with the Green Machine finishing their season with a 50-30 win over the Cowboys on Saturday night, while Kobe Black became the highest scoring player on debut with 26 points for the Raiders in the match.
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15: Good afternoon. I'm Tamara Cartwright. Plans for a new Tuggeranong ice sports facility have been ditched. The ACT government claiming the project will cost too much money after an updated proposal sought to increase their financial assistance by double. The government says they'll now commit an equivalent amount of $16 million towards delivering and upgrading other sporting infrastructure projects in Tuggeranong. Caught today for a 40-year-old man after allegedly sexually assaulting a child over an 8-month period. Police will allege the man abused a female family member at a South Canberra residence between December 2025 and August 2026. Police say they received reports yesterday and arrested the 40-year-old man later that afternoon. Work to revitalise Kingston Oval has officially begun after receiving more than $740,000 in grant funding. Eastlake Football Club working through a master plan over the next 5 years to deliver new irrigation systems, change of grass profile and floodlight upgrades. Pauline Hanson has denied One Nation's plan to allow renters and mortgage holders the option to access their super contributions early would drive up inflation. The party leader says it's the people's money.
16: It's neutral, so you're not going to pump up inflation with it at all. So yes, it will affect 7 million people will be open to taking the super out, so it won't be inflationary.
15: And veterans are laying down service medals outside Parliament House as they fight changes to veterans' healthcare. The Coalition of Veterans Voices is calling for the federal government to scrap its plans for a $5,000 annual cap on allied health treatment. It comes 2 years since the Royal Commission into Defence and Veterans Suicide delivered its final report.
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15: Marnus Labuschagne will get another chance in the Aussie Test side. The 16-man squad has been unveiled for next month's tour of South Africa, retaining all members of the squad from the final test against Bangladesh. And American Ben Shelton has set up a quarterfinal showdown with Spanish superstar Carlos Alcaraz at the US Open. It comes after he defeated Tsitsipas in straight sets today.
13: Alexander Watson Insulation. Canberra's hot, but your house doesn't have to be.
15: Sunny and a top of 18 today. Tomorrow, sunny and 18 also. Wednesday, 16, mostly sunny. 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
0: Got a million for me. Another chance at $1 million. 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
6: Just like went home to New Zealand, got a dog and sort of had this moment of sort of being like, I don't know if I want to do all of that.
0: A New Zealand artist we play fairly often here on the Hit. So one more time.
6: Just like went home to New Zealand, got a dog and sort of had this moment of sort of being like, I don't know if I want to do all of that.
0: This artist did take a little of a break, a step away from the limelight, came back with some incredible hits though. Okay, if you know who that is, the Hit 104.7 website is where you need to head right now. All right, half an hour on the clock and then I'll let you know who the $1 million voice is. I'll let you know who this next artist is though. It's Olivia Rodrigo with her latest song. This is Stupid Song on Hit. New York City.

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1: The winner is Caribou Kingston.
0: How good!
2: Out of nowhere, Sophia's on the line. Yay. Good morning, congratulations.
3: Hello?
2: Well, hello.
4: You've won, Sophia.
3: Oh my gosh, this is so exciting.
4: This is exciting.
2: Had you heard about it? Was there much talk in the pub? What was happening there during the week?
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3: Canberra,
4: the ice hockey. So did the Brave get behind you and come and eat some poutine and put some votes in?
3: Yes, I think they did. The Brave community is wonderful. We've been a part of that community for about 6 years now and it's been growing. This absolutely belongs to them.
0: Congratulations to Caribou Kingston, winner of the Best Pub 2026. 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

0: favourite artist. It's Alex Warren there with latest single, Fever Dream. It's Canberra's Hit 104.7. It's time for a brand new single from the one and only Miss Ariana Grande, who even according to her, has some pretty intense fans.
1: Yeah. Tattoo time?
2: Tattoo.
3: Are you sure?
4: Yeah.
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3: Right.
1: I think he's sure.
3: You're insane. 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
2: Love me hard.
3: That's a good one. 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
0: We love the Ariana Grande fans, and they love her. You're going to love this latest single. This one's called Hate That I Made You Love Me. 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
3: 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Will Lord get you $1 million? 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
6: Yuma, good afternoon. I'm Tamara Cartwright. The ACT government have pulled out of plans to build a new Tuggeranong ice sports facility. The developers put forward an updated proposal in Jan, asking the government for double the amount of money they originally committed to. Minister for Sport Chris Steele says the proposal did not represent value for money.
7: We put money on the table, $16.2 million, and we had a strong desire to see this vision realised for a new twin sheet facility in Tuggeranong.
6: The local Australian Education Union is worried the large amount of support for the UC and CRT merger could impact the ACT government's inquiry into CRT's governance. ACT President Angela Burrows says a genuine and open investigation is needed, not a predetermined outcome.
8: We've got to allow a proper process to unfold so that the ACT can be nation-leading in relation to its vocational education and training provision.
6: Jane Hume says One Nation super policy is simply a headline. The party has announced a plan to let renters and mortgage holders redirect some of their super contributions to their pay packets. The deputy Liberal leader telling the ABC she has a lot of questions.
9: It hasn't really been explained. Does the tax status of your superannuation, your discounted tax status, does that remain? Do you get a tax discount for paying your rent? How does it affect your concessional caps?
6: And Canberra's Culture Break has launched Unstoppable 24, a movement challenge encouraging kids to get active for 24 minutes every day in September. It's after new research found 70% of Aussie kids aren't meeting the daily activity guidelines and are spending more than 6 hours a day on devices. The challenge aims to boost kids' focus, confidence and resilience.
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6: The NRL has locked in the schedule for week one of the finals. ARL boss Peter Volandis tells Seven you can't write off any team this season.
10: I believe it's quite equal. I think any team on its day can actually win the game. So I know that the bookmakers have got them at short price favourites, but I wouldn't be trying to pick who's going to win because you might pick it wrong.
6: And Aussie star Mary Fowler has kicked off her Super League season, scoring the opener of Manchester City's win over Birmingham City.
0: Alexander Watson Insulation. Canberra's hot, but your house doesn't have to be.
6: Sunny and a top of 18 today. Tomorrow, sunny and 18. Also, Wednesday, 16, mostly sunny. 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

Macklemore and Ryan Lewis. 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They have so many incredible programs to illustrate a graphic novel, animation camp, YouTube creators, design camps. 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

0: The Veronica's on your Monday arvo. It's Ash here on Canberra's Hit 104.7. Well, I keep a pretty busy calendar. I like to be booked. Seems like our next artist is really booked and busy.
1: Booked myself out until 2028. I mean, someone told me the other day, oh, you know, I can't do this thing. I'm a little bit busy right now. And I set my schedule until 2029 and was like, I'm a little busy too, but I feel like we can always find time to do a little bit more.
0: She's also a little busy releasing a brand new album in 2 weeks' time called Bass Persuade. Yes, from the one and only Miley. We get the lead single up right now. It's called Bass Persuade. It's Canberra's Hit 104.7.

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0: 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All right. 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
0: Good afternoon. I'm Tamara Cartwright. Plans for a new Tuggeranong ice sports facility have been ditched. The ACT government claiming the project will cost too much money after an upgraded proposal sought to increase their financial assistance by double. The government says they'll now commit an equivalent amount of $16 million towards upgrading other sporting infrastructure projects in Tuggeranong.
20: Today I've also released a survey that will be provided to all clubs around the ACT to help inform the government of their infrastructure needs.
0: Minister Chris Steele there. Construction on Erindale's new child and adolescent mental health service facility has kicked off today. Minister for Health Rachel Stephen-Smith says the new facility will support the needs of children and their families, especially when in the classroom.
21: Children and young people who either need early supports or who are struggling to attend school and need some support to build the capacity to get back into a school environment.
0: Construction is expected to finish in time for term one of 2028. Work has begun to revitalise Kingston Oval, with the Eastlake Football Club working through a master plan to be delivered over 5 years. Australia's construction worker shortage could hit a new low, with a new report forecasting a drop to 300,000 by mid-next year. Master Builders Australia is calling for urgent action, including more apprentice support and faster pathways for skilled migrants who already live here. And hundreds of Aussie private schools are facing funding cuts linked to a crackdown on the NDIS. News Corp reports schools with a high number of neurodivergent students are facing major impacts, with cuts to learning support staff and programs. Now, Canberra's Fuel Watch make fuel prices yesterday's problem. Switch to an EV at allianceleasing.com.au. A litre of unleaded will set you back about $2.14, while diesel is sitting at $2.68 a litre.
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0: New contact limits for AFL players at training from next year. 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There will be a weekly cap on contact training, a ban on consecutive days of high-intensity training, and all clubs will need to audit their training and provide vision if asked.
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0: Sunny and a top of 18 today. Tomorrow, sunny and 18. Also, Wednesday, 16, mostly sunny. 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

0: Harry Bickmore
1: and Tommy Little.
0: This is Carrie and Tommy.
2: Yes, welcome to your Monday afternoon. How are we going, guys?
3: So good, because how are you?
4: I'm good, thank you.
3: That's good, yep. Thank you.
4: Have a 19-year-old in my house now. Which is crazy. I know I don't look a day over 30. I know what you're thinking.
3: I was like, how's your kid older than you? That's so weird.
4: It was the first birthday. So the 18th. They're happy with you there because it's a big, you know, monumental occasion and, you know, there's family there and stuff. It was the first one that in my head I thought I was staying. In his head I wasn't hanging around. So after I made a cheese board and was hoeing into it.
3: Charcuterie.
4: I made a charcuterie board. About an hour later I heard, are you heading off? Will you be heading off anytime soon? And I was like, oh, you want me to go? And he was like, yeah. And then I ended up sleeping on a friend's couch because I'd been kicked out of my own home.
3: If his friends had heard him say that to you, they would have been so unhappy.
4: What do you mean?
3: Oi, where's your mum? Oi, Ollie. Like, not that we care or anything, but like, where's your mum?
5: Where's your mum?
3: Where's Carrier? Hey, Ollie, where's Gary?
4: I worked the room. I chatted to all of them. Yeah. They're delightful young men.
5: I was chatting to her before.
3: Oi, Mrs. Carrie.
5: She's cool.
3: Oi, Mrs. Carrie's cool. Where's she at? Hey, Mrs. Carrie. happy Father's Day to all the fathers out there. I had two generations of dads in my household last night and we roasted marshmallows and Dad told me at one point, turn the music off, it's awful. So it's good to see the family is still riding high on vibes. Really good. Hey, heaps coming up on the show, including cash given away at four. We've got to talk about the new thing that's making partners cheat. And up next, can you say it's unhinged stars at their concerts?
4: I mean, it's bold.
3: Yeah, let's go. Let's go with that. We do it next.
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0: Driving you home for your Monday afternoon, it's Carrie Bickmore and Tommy Little.
1: We have a man joining us later on in the show who I've been obsessed with, and I think...
2: That's just a funny tease.
1: I know, we've got a man.
2: We've got a man joining us.
0: There's a couple of boys on
2: this show. We've got a man joining us later
1: and,
2: in the show.
1: And
2: cool,
1: finally, because I've got questions. How do you do it, sir? How do you change a tyre? Teach me about your ways. A guy that I've been absolutely obsessed with, and I'm sure a whole bunch of you have as well. That, he's joining us later in the show. But right now, we've got to talk about Alex Warren because...
2: So, the only bit I know about Alex Warren from the weekend is I saw him at his concert on like socials or whatever. Mm. He was climbing down from the stands, having been up with the fans, yep. And he stacked it on the on the stairs. And so the next night he wore a stack hat and they had a yep. mattress on the yep. stairs. That's all I know yep. from the weekend of Alex Warren, except for our team yep. went.
1: That's,
2: and they loved it.
1: That's here in my notes. Fell from the balcony on night one. On night
2: ouch.
1: Two.
2: Team he's a crazy cat, isn't
1: mattress
2: he?
1: Down for him.
2: He's got a lot of antics. Alex.
1: He's got a lot of antics, including, so at one stage he wanted to point out to his crowd that his mm-hmm. wife was there, and so he shone a spotlight at her and went, hey, everyone, look, that's my wife up there.
2: Aww.
1: And then see if you can pick up on this, because when people were giving his wife too much attention, he said to the crowd,
3: holy cow, all right, 1, 2, 3, eyes on me,
2: One, two, three, eyes on me. Thank
1: like
2: you, Mr.
1: Here.
2: Warren. Yeah. It's like he's the school teacher.
0: It's like year one all over again.
2: It's like and clap, clap, clappity clap, everyone shush.
1: Something you should know about Alex Warren, he's had a bit of tragedy in his life. He very sadly lost both his parents at a young age. His dad, I think when he was around 9, and then his mum to alcoholism a bit later, which is tragic. I don't know if you should keep bringing it up at your gigs, though. Like, he brings it up a lot.
3: You have two moms.
1: This is to remember the crowd.
3: I love that. You know what's even crazier? That's two more than I have.
1: Yeah.
2: Wow.
1: And you just said it so lightly. I know, to a kid.
2: Oh, you've got two mums.
0: Yeah, you've got two mums. Wow. Watch
2: mine's
0: this.
2: Mine's dead. There you go. Yeah.
1: And then he just goes into another number.
3: It's Father's Day today.
1: And then when he's finished, when he's finished, he just goes back into more...
2: Sad.
1: Dead parent stuff.
3: It's Father's Day today. Rub it in. It's okay.
2: Oh.
1: Rub it in.
2: Are you having regret?
1: Hey?
2: Are you having
1: regret? Jesse and I just should have done a bigger rehearsal. That's absolutely okay.
2: Look at your face going, oh, don't be sad about it being Father's Day and... But you're regretting the song choice.
1: No, it's out to time. I mean, here we go. So
2: it is a funny thing. So was someone from our team there? Who was there?
4: Sarah was there.
2: So Sarah, was it as jarring as that, or was the sad stuff contained to like one break and it's out of context, or was the sad stuff brought up a lot?
5: It was brought up a lot. And
2: okay.
5: He was like, this is going to be sad, everyone. I can see everyone crying. And then he'd be like, there's more to come.
1: Sarah, I need some clarification on...
2: Teasing the more sad stuff is funny.
1: On this note, he kept pointing at someone dressed as the Lorax after saying something and something sad, and would every time he would look over, he'd say, I look over here at this mother F is rubbing his belly.
5: Yeah, it was a girl dressed up as the Lorax. She just kept rubbing her belly.
1: And he kept pointing it out.
5: He was like, oh my God, look at the Lorax, after he said something about his dead mom.
2: I mean, if you have lost both parents, like, a lot of people would connect with that. Listening to him talk about that, I reckon that would be a connecting point to his audience. A lot of his audience surely would be like mums.
4: He asked, Sarah's telling me he asked everyone in the crowd if you put their hand up if you know someone who's died.
1: Died, yeah.
2: Oh.
1: Yeah.
0: Just anyone.
2: Was that the whole crowd then?
1: Yeah.
2: Doesn't everybody know someone that's died?
1: And then he said to everyone, look at everyone holding up their hands and realise you're not alone.
2: But they see that is beautiful.
1: Yeah, but they kind of are. They've just put up their hands to be like, yep, death.
0: I'm surrounded by people.
1: I know you go to,
0: I don't love.
1: I know you go to art to experience a lot of things, but a lot of time I go for escapism. And it's like, all right, I've finally stopped grieving. Let's go see some music. Put up my hands if I what? Okay. It was Father's Day yesterday. That's not okay. No. Good. 13, 10, 60. I want to know what unhinged stuff did the person say at their gig? because Alex Warren is not the only one. They're artists for a reason, and we love their weird and wonderful quirks. What unhinged stuff did you hear them say at their concert? Give us a call, 13 10 60.
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0: Tempest City, that is self-aware for your Monday arvo. It's Carrie and Tommy. Coming up after 4 o'clock, Cash Draw is back.
1: Yes. For right now, we are talking about unhinged things that get said at concerts. Alex Warren played over the weekend. Now, he does have quite a tragic story.
2: Past, yes.
1: Yes, he lost both parents at a young age, which is very sad and upsetting. But he does bring it up a lot in the gigs. For example, when a kid told him from the audience that he had two mums, this is what he replied.
3: You have two mums. Wow! I love that. You know what's even crazier? That's two more than I have.
1: Yeah, and then when he mentioned that it was Father's Day.
3: It's Father's Day today. Rub it in. It's okay.
2: It's weird because he brought it up.
1: I know. Yeah. That's why I think it's all funny. Because it's the same with the kid. It's like he went, hey, kid, what do you say?
0: Yeah.
1: G'day, Changers.
4: Hey, how are you?
1: Yeah, good legend. What got said at the concert?
4: Oh, I went and seen Midoil back in the day and, it was a good concert, but then he started going on about bloody saving the whales and the dolphins and everything. It was turned into a bloody Greenpeace bloody event.
2: Peter Garrett. Is that his name?
4: Yeah.
2: Peter Garrett.
4: Midnight Oil.
2: Yeah, Midnight Oil.
1: Changers, did you not kind of expect that from them, though?
4: I just wasn't prepared for it, really.
1: Yeah, you just wanted to hear Beds Are Burning.
4: You're not wrong.
2: You know what Beds Are Burning's about, though, yeah, Changers?
4: Yeah, we do.
2: Yeah.
1: I feel like, what is it about? I'm not joking. I don't know what it's about.
2: Isn't it all about the mining and the how can we sleep?
1: Yeah. Is that what it is?
2: While the beds are burning. And,
1: yeah, okay.
0: I thought it was about the refugee camps.
2: Oh, is it?
0: I don't know.
2: But either way, they're very political.
0: Uplifting topics.
2: Yeah, but it's not a shock that all of a sudden they're discussing the whales and the dolphins.
0: Yeah.
4: Oh, it does when it's every song.
1: Yeah. I get it, Changers. I get it.
4: Every start of song, you know, it's like, we've got to save the whales.
1: It's also so, Changers, it's also so funny when he goes, we've got to save the whales, and then breaks out into his crazy dance.
0: Yeah,
4: that's it, eh?
0: Okay, Nick. Yeah, did it make you want to save the whales at all, Changers?
4: Sorry, mate?
0: Did it make you want to save the whales at all?
4: Yeah, I guess so. I did a bit.
1: Just saying, you didn't. Get on your Changers.
2: Can someone Google what the Beds Are Burning is?
1: G'day, Tom.
5: G'day, how's it going?
1: Yeah, good. I believe yours was from a gig I was also at. You went and You went and saw The Streets.
5: Yeah, Mike Skinner from The Streets. What a show.
1: What happened?
5: That was a wild one. Mike Skinner was heard to announce over and over, we all die, we all die. Bit of an existential crisis for him that night. I think he'd had a few Pepsis, if you know what I mean.
1: And how did you feel? As Changers said, was it a bit of a downer when that happened?
5: Oh, it was a wild one. It was a bit of a roller coaster.

0: I think he was on a roller coaster too. You know, he sort of lived such a wild life, but it seems like it catches up to you. There's nothing you can do but face back to the end of the day.
1: So I've just looked up, we've just looked up Beds Are Burning. That's all to do with Australian land rights and the forced removal of Aboriginal people. So they were very political. Maybe it was Blue Sky Mine that was all about the mines.
2: I think that
1: I feel like every song was about something like a real protest against the government. Yes.
3: Which one was the whales?
2: I think that's underlying in all of them.
4: Carrie Bickmore and Tommy Little. Drive home with Carrie and Tommy.
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0: Zara Larson, that is Midnight Sun for your Monday arvo. It's Carrie Bickmore and Tommy Little.
1: Still to come, cash up for grabs in cash draw.
2: I'm feeling generous.
0: Ooh.
1: Speaking of generosity.
2: Yeah.
1: I've always thought of myself as a good friend.
2: I agree.
1: But I've discovered something on the weekend we need to discuss.
2: Okay.
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0: Across Australia for your drive home, the Sarvodes, Carrie Bickmore and Tommy Little.
1: The Smiths are crazy.
2: So which one?
1: All of them. Will, Jada, Jaden. They're all quirky.
2: So hang on. Willow's the coolest.
1: Willow's super cool. She's got that cool track.
2: I whip my hair back and forth. I whip my hair back and forth. I whip my hair back and forth. I whip my hair.
1: Will Smith, but we know he's got stuff happening.
2: Will seems like one of the great flogs who's married to one of the great foreguesses.
1: And then we've got Jada. She's got now her adult product line.
2: She's the foreguess. Yeah, she's...
1: Remember when she did that thing from her... be careful of the time slot, obviously, with kids listening. But she did that Instagram video with her... No?
2: No, you're getting people confused.
1: Am I?
2: Yeah, no, yeah. I'm helping. She did a thing, though, where she made Will Smith come on her show... Come on the red table. Hey, yep. Will, come on as a guest.
1: That's
2: and
1: right.
2: Let's talk about how often I've cheated on you. and Will, you just sit there and I'll tell you how often it was. And Will, if you could just cry a bit. This would be great for clicks, Will, for my show. Thank you for being a guest on my show. So, but Jaden, can we talk about Jaden?
1: Jaden is a different kettle of fish. So Jaden is a lover, not a fighter.
2: I'm so confused by him.
1: Okay, so he's... certainly gone through something at the moment. He's got some unusual stuff happening.
2: Well, can I? Sorry.
1: No, you go.
2: I just want to say one thing I've just seen of him because he's like the artistic director or something for one of the big fashion houses.
1: Yes.
2: Christian Louboutin or however I say it. But he makes me laugh and he's not meant to make me laugh.
1: When he was wearing his bulletproof vest or he had like...
2: Yeah, and he has a quiver. So he'll go like, this is like a casual thing. And it's a quiver for bows, like for arrows, for a bow and arrow. And he'll be like, this is my more casual quiver. And then he'll be like, and if
1: Has
2: you want to dress
1: it, quiver?
2: And if you want to dress it up a bit more, he'll put on this vest and it's literally got 40 pouches on it. And he's like, this one just dresses up a bit more. And then there'll be like his half shoes. It's just nuts.
1: I do like it. But what I discovered on the weekend was that he's an amazing friend and it's made me reflect on my own friendships. Because what do you do with your friends to show your friends you love them?
2: Spend time, quality time.
1: You buy books?
2: Yeah.
3: Make some chicken sandwiches?
1: It makes chicken sandwiches. Like little nods to, you know, show your friends that you really care.
2: Yeah.
1: Now, that's not enough for Jaden.
2: Is that not it?
1: No, that's not enough. He likes to show his affection through carpentry.
2: That's nice.
4: When I really care about somebody in my life and, like, when I really love them, I come to them and I'm like, hey, like, can I build you a bed? Like, can I build your bed frame? Yes. Like, okay. And, like, I'll go away for, like, a long time and, like, get my circular handsaw and my drills, my Ryobi. I'll literally build them a bed frame. I'll, like, write a note for them and, like, put it on the thing and then, like, drill into the bed frame so that they can't read the note until such a long time has passed that they actually have to disassemble the bed. And then they disassemble the bed and find, like, this note in it. And it's, like, from me. Like, God. I'm a carpenter. Like, I build with my hands when I'm bored.
3: When I'm bored is the funniest way.
1: It but starts also, off as a friendship when I love somebody. Now it's just like, when I'm bored.
2: Yeah. But also, imagine coming home going, oh, babe, it's so annoying. But you know how we love our bed and it's real comfy?
1: Yeah.
2: Jaden's building this one.
1: And we have to take it.
2: And he reckons he's a carpenter.
1: But then I was also thinking, so he's leaving notes in these beds, right? But I bet you forget to take apart the bed and then the bed gets passed on to people or ends up like a, you know, secondhand place and then someone goes to pull apart this bed and there's this note from Jaden to his mate. Just give him the mate a card. Yeah. Why is he burying the note in the bed?
2: Yeah.
1: It's like a time capsule.
2: Or do none of it.
0: Mm.
2: You know what I mean?
0: I'm sure Christian Louboutin probably want him to do more work on his actual job too.
2: Yeah.
1: Maybe he's building a set.
2: He's got some shoes with the toes accented that he needs to really move.
1: And then I'm thinking, what's he writing in the notes? Like if you came across his notes years to come, you know, when you discover something from the past, because he doesn't want it found now.
2: Yeah. Mm.
1: So what sort of like absolute...
2: Where are we going with this? I'm keen. I just need to know. What do you want to get? 13, 10, 60 notes from the past. What are we doing? When'd you build a bed?
1: Got it there yet?
2: Oh, haven't we? Sorry,
1: we were just chatting about
2: musing. What? Who knows?
1: What would happen if you found a note in years to come? Like if you found a note in years to come in something like an old kitchen or a bed or a.
2: I haven't, but maybe people have.
1: No,
2: have I?
1: Yeah,
2: have I?
1: You know what happens? Like when people like. We talked about this before.
2: I think this might have been someone else.
1: Oh, was it Kizzy?
2: Yeah, I don't think it was me.
1: No, you were here.
2: I was mentioned talking about time capsules.
0: We found
1: yes,
0: one.
1: That's
0: in
1: how
0: our...
1: we got to time capsules. Yep.
2: Okay, I didn't know the step to get to there, though. This is why, man, I need to wear
1: this
2: it.
1: Is an off air chat on
2: yeah.
1: air.
2: Yeah.
1: So I want to hear from people.
2: That's what I was trying to get to.
1: You've got to talk about it for a bit before you ask people to call. That's how radio works.
2: I'm glad okay. we learned on the job. You go now, Carrie.
1: Okay, if you want to just call with when did you make build your bed, fine. But I think there's more interesting calls in the sorts of like the notes that were found in the bed in years to come. What notes have you found in years to come from someone you didn't know? So like maybe you were renovating a kitchen, for example, and then you dug up a note.
2: That definitely wasn't me. That was Jesse.
0: That was Jesse. I tried to tell the story before, but we are too late now.
1: Or like maybe you got some furniture
2: 30,
1: for an option.
2: 10, 60 notes from the past.
5: 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Drive home with Carrie and Tommy.
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0: For your Monday arvo, it's Carrie and Tommy driving you home. 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
1: I don't know what you're doing for your friends to show your love, but Jaden Smith, Will and Jada Pinkett Smith's daughter, he makes beds for people.
2: Son.
1: Sorry. What's a daughter? Willow. Jaden, the son.
2: Yes.
1: No, not what is a daughter.
2: Okay,
1: what's
2: sorry.
1: A daughter's name?
2: Yes, sorry. I thought we were.
1: Jaden makes beds for people. He's a carpenter and he likes to show his love through beds and then he hides notes in them. But he doesn't want you to find the note until you dismantle the bed at some point in your life and then you'll find the note from your mate, Jaden.
2: It's so artistic it hurts.
1: And we're asking either, did you build a bed for someone or where did you find the old note hidden?
2: Notes Ray. From the past.
3: Hi, guys. How are you going? Yes. Lovers of the show. How are you, Carrie?
2: You, Ray.
1: I'm good, thanks.
3: I'm really so thanks, sorry, Ray. But Tommy, you got to do it. What's
2: up? Hey, Bickers, can you give Ray a what's up?
1: What's up?
3: Love it, love it. Thank you so much. Made my day.
2: What have you got for us, Ray?
3: So I'm a cabinet maker, and quite often we pull the old kitchens out to put the new ones in, and we'd find the old cabinet maker to put maybe the newspaper of the day under the kickboard or sometimes coins. Sometimes we'd find the hammers. They might have lost them.
1: Oh, have you found anything? What was in the newspaper? Anything that you
3: It was just the date. I think it was just the date. Oh, yeah, it was fashion and it was like things and, I don't know, things of the day. Cheap cars for sale, you know, like you could buy your Holdens and EHs for like $3,000 and things like that, you know, all the brand new prices.
1: Do you ever do the same thing now?
3: Unfortunately, 46 years later, I'm still cabinet making, but I don't ever put money down because I'm too tight. I'm a Scotsman. So.
1: You got to leave something. I mean, I know it's hard because the newspapers are all online.
3: I leave my love in the job that I do.
2: You charge extra for that, right?
3: I put every kitchen in, so I'm doing it for my mum, and she's been gone for over 20 years, but, you know.
1: Have you ever made anyone a bed, Ray, as a show of affection?
3: Bed, but no notes in the bed. Mm-hmm. I've left other things in the bed, Tommy. But anyway,
2: Ray, I really
1: love how he's directional with his. You know this, Tommy.
2: Hey, Ray, this might not be for you, but do you know the musician? Do you know Samba?
3: Samba, I know Samba. Yeah.
2: Yeah. Would you want to go see Samba?
3: Oh, I'd love to go see Samba,
2: mate. Have 2 tickets to go see Samba.
3: Oh, you're a good man, Tommy. Thank you, Carrie.
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5: 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Hit 104.7 Canberra traffic.
6: In Mount Ferry, slow at the roadwork zones for the Kings Highway east and westbound, usually around this time. Quite a good run in Theodore for the Monero Highway outbound all the way through to Williamsdale and a build-up in Cook for Coulter Drive northbound approaching Springvale Drive. Redefine aged care and chat over a barista coffee or tea this Saturday at the R-Care Right Aged Care Open Day, 10 a.m. till 2 p.m. 16 Harriet Street Right. 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
14: Good afternoon. I'm Tamara Cartwright. The ACT government have pulled out of plans to build a new Tuggeranong ice sports facility. The developers put forward an updated proposal in Jan, asking the government for double the amount of money they originally committed to. Minister for Sport Chris Dill says the proposal did not represent value for money.
15: We put money on the table, $16.2 million, and we had a strong desire to see this vision realised for a new twin sheet facility in Tuggeranong.
14: The Home Affairs Minister has slammed the opposition's plan to slash the tobacco excise, arguing illicit trade will happen either way. Speaking to a fiery chamber today, Tony Burke claimed more than 2 billion illegal cigarettes have already been seized by law enforcement. He says instead the opposition didn't consider the impact of nicotine use in Australia.
16: They know all too well that the exact impact of what they are proposing would be an increase in tobacco consumption in Australia.
14: The Australian Education Union wants to make sure the ACT government's inquiry into governance at CRT is a genuine and open investigation with no predetermined outcome. ACT branch president Angela Burrow says it comes as a proposed UC and CRT merger continues to gain momentum.
17: We just have to pause and recognise that a process like this has to be fair, it has to be robust, it has to be done with integrity. And it's not that our members don't want to have this discussion, it's just that they don't have a voice at the moment.
14: Veterans are laying down service medals outside Parliament House as they fight changes to veterans' healthcare. The Coalition of Veterans' Voices is calling for the federal government to scrap its plans for a $5,000 annual cap on allied health treatment. It comes 2 years since the Royal Commission into Defence and Veterans Suicide delivered its final report. And a fleet of more than 80 mowers will be out and about from this month, keeping Canberra's grassy areas in check. The ACT government's annual mowing program has started, with regular mowing planned from September to March to help maintain our public grassed areas.
5: Brightening family moments. ACT2AGL, the energy for around here.
14: At the US Open, USA's Ben Shelton has ended Tsitsipas's run in three straight sets. He'll now face Carlos Alcaraz in the quarters. And a major blow for the Swans. Sydney has confirmed that captain Callum Mills ruptured his ACL during Saturday's win over Brisbane.
5: Turn your unwanted gold and silver into cash at Pre-Loved Gold. Remember, Pre-Loved pays.
14: Sunny and a top of 18 today. Tomorrow, sunny and 18 also. Wednesday, 16, mostly sunny. 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

0: do you want, Bickers? Who do you want?
1: I think one day we should do a kid round because I actually think kids are better at it than adults.
0: Tomorrow.
1: I think adults overthink tomorrow. Things.
0: Tomorrow.
1: Monique, do you overthink things?
2: Oh, sometimes I struggle with that.
0: And Monique, do you have a kid there?
2: I have a kid there, unfortunately.
0: No, okay, that's
1: okay,
0: fine.
1: Well, channel your inner kid.
0: Let's do it tomorrow.
1: Yeah, okay. Channel your inner kid. Don't overthink it. Just listen to the pen stroke, okay?
2: Okay, I'll try my best.
0: Monique, if you get the number right, you win that amount. Are you ready?
2: I'm ready.
0: Okay, it's going to be three numbers. Here we go. What do you think?
2: 570.
0: The five is correct.
1: Oh, was it 513?
0: It was 513, Carrie. You would have won. Sorry, Monique. Let's go to...
1: That was in a little Carrie thinking.
0: Is it Shan Lee?
3: Hello?
0: Hello? Shan Lee?
3: Hey, how you go? Yeah, gotcha.
0: How are you?
3: Good, buddy. Yourself?
0: Yeah, very good. Thank you. I'm going to draw three numbers. You just guess what they are. So the amount's going to be in the hundreds. If you get it right, you win that amount. You ready to go?
3: Yep, ready to go, bud.
0: Here we go. What do you think?
3: 675.
0: Oh my gosh, Shanley. The six is correct. The seven is correct. So you just need a five for the last number, unfortunately.
1: Was it a two?
0: It was 672. Sorry, jackpots tomorrow.
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0: Olivia Rodrigo, that is a stupid song for your Monday arvo. It's Carrie and Tommy.
1: Because what do you know about GTA 6?
2: I have seen a lot about this on the weekend.
1: Yes.
2: Oh. Girlfriends are outraged.
1: Yeah. If you're wondering what it is Grand Theft Auto 6. It is yet to come out, but the latest thing that has dropped is the trailer for it. And you know how video games just usually drop a trailer and it's 27 minutes long and on Netflix.
2: So hold on. Is it only the trailer that's out?
1: Yep.
2: I've been seeing all these things from women, just they yep. will
1: because of what they
2: not let yes. their boyfriends watch it. Yes. They have said they cannot play the game.
1: Yes.
2: Don't really understand why.
1: Because of the trailer.
2: But just because of the trailer. What's happening in the trailer?
1: Because what has happened is the protagonist, Jason, has a heroine, Lucia, and you have an option in the new game to be in a relationship with her. And that
2: hold on, the player, not Jason. Sorry. Yeah. Are you Jason when you're
1: yeah.
2: playing?
1: Yeah, you're Jason.
2: And you can date Lucia.
1: Lucia, yeah, who's hot as hell and your sidekick. Yeah. And here's what it says. The feature reportedly allows human players to engage in a steamy affair with the ever-lusty Lucia, exchanging flirty text, going out on dates, hand-holding, and possibly wow. more.
2: Through the video game.
1: More. And possibly
2: but,
1: more.
2: But in a video game.
1: How does it not happen in the video game?
2: What?
1: What do you mean?
2: So just
1: when
2: to be
1: you're
2: clear,
1: asking in the video game.
2: So that you're texting in the video game, the possibly more is in the video game.
1: I'm interested in what you
2: game.
1: Think the other option is.
2: Well, it's not like it's a real person that you're texting.
1: No.
2: No.
1: It's legit.
2: It's not like it can be taken then off the game into real life.
1: Well, this is what, so a lady who's weighed in on this has said that this could serve as a virtual breeding ground for in real life cheating. And it's not just her. Shelby Haas, who is a bride-to-be, she has come out and said basically this.
3: In absolutely no human way is my fiance playing GTA 6. After I just saw that you literally have to maintain a relationship with a girl in the video game and text her, and she'll get mad if you don't text her back and you have to take her on dates.
2: Yeah. I mean, oh, it would God. Be infuriating if your boyfriend comes home from work
1: yeah.
2: and pays more attention to, what's her name?
1: Lucia.
2: Than you.
1: Yeah, but if you're not offering to commit crimes with your boyfriend
2: no,
1: and go out and rob
2: him to wash
1: cars.
2: The dishes.
1: Yeah.
2: How can we compete with Lucia if Lucia's off
1: two.
2: Doing
1: yeah,
2: dirty deeds at nine? We're like, can you just put the bins out?
1: Yeah, but what about maybe spice up a bit and one night, instead of saying put the bins out, say come steal a car with me?
2: Well, how about just put the bins out and then what you if, might get all
1: why
2: the...
1: Why do we have to do that?
2: Because you might get all the things you want. I can kind of see a little... It's the same way some women don't like their partners watching adult content.
0: But what if Lucia like trains him really good? And then he starts texting
1: yeah,
0: back.
1: Yeah, and realizes.
0: In
1: yeah.
0: real life.
1: Yeah. yeah.
2: Lucia, though. No, he's not going to suddenly go, oh, Lucia's trained me to now
0: he
2: text
0: might.
2: My
0: he
2: boring
0: might.
2: Wife
0: might.
2: At home.
4: Look what Lucia looks like.
0: Why does she have to be boring?
2: No, because that's how I'm sure she'll be pitted against Lucia as the boring
1: sorry,
2: wife.
1: Sorry, I'm just saying Lucia.
2: What's what?
1: No one stands a chance.
2: yeah, Lucia's gorgeous.
1: Yeah.
2: Of course she is.
1: What about for female players, though? Because
2: who are we dating?
1: I guess Lucia.
2: well, what about the guy?
1: I think you are the guy.
2: So even if I'm a female player, I take on the role of the
1: I
2: guy?
1: I don't know. I wasn't expecting the follow-up questions.
4: The guy is Jason Duval.
1: Yeah.
2: Show me Jason.
1: He's hot as hell as well.
2: But, so, okay, so there is, yeah, life and art, like, I don't know. The online world does weird me out a bit. You know how people are in relationships with ChatGPT?
1: I only rap battle mine, so I don't fully understand that.
2: But that's what I mean. Like, the world is weird. I can imagine there would be men that would fully fall in love with Lucia.
1: Yeah, I think you're looking at him. I don't know anything about this game. But I've just been shown a picture of a hot
2: and
1: cartoon.
2: You're gonna download Grand Theft Auto 7 or 8. What are we up to?
1: I don't know.
2: Where's Lucia?
1: If I need to download 7 and 8 and pay up front to get 6 now, I'll do it.
4: Yes, he's going to suck it anyway because he won't text her back. He doesn't text anyone
2: that
4: back.
2: That is true. She'll
1: have
2: crack
1: you seen
2: it.
1: Lucia?
2: Absolutely crack it.
1: I'm taking a new prepaid SIM just devoted wholly to Lucia. I'll call it on my Lucia phone. 131060.
0: Text
1: us. I want to know on 131060, what did your partner ban you from doing? Because a lot of these buttons, the game isn't even out yet, and they've come out and said, in no way is my partner doing this?
2: I think
1: they've
2: got some grounds for that. There'll be guys here that have fallen in love with a video game girl.
1: And girls that have fallen in love with video game guys. Let's not. Give us a call, 131060. What did your partner ban you from doing? Give us a call.
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0: Alex Warren, that is Emerald Eyes for your Monday arvo. It's Carrie Bickmore and Tommy Little.
1: If you want to hear what went down at the Alex Warren concert, then listen to the Carrie and Tommy podcast because we spoke about it earlier in the show.
2: Bloody good work by you, see. Bickmore, we're asking on 131060, what did your partner ban? Because the trailer, not even the game, the trailer for GTA 6 has come out and it involves a feature where you can be in a relationship with your heroine, and that involves
1: Lucia.
2: Yep, that involves texting your video game partner, going out on dates, hand holding, and possibly more. And ladies have cracked it.
1: Elias, talk
3: hey,
1: to
3: Carrie,
1: us.
3: How are you?
1: What have you been banned from?
3: So I got banned. My wife banned me from playing Mario World with my son because I would get. I would get too intense and I wouldn't let him win and she would tell me to let him win.
2: Heroin. Mm. And that involves...
1: Lucia.
2: Yep, that involves texting your video game partner, going out on dates, hand-holding and possibly more. And ladies have cracked it.
1: Elias,

0: But to be fair, that kid at 14 was top 50 at Fortnite in Australia. And between the age of 15 and 18, he was making about $15,000 a month Twitch streaming. So he became an awesome game player because I never gave in to just letting him win.
1: So nice. Is he now dating Lucia on GTA?
0: No, he's not dating Lucia, unfortunately, no.
2: Elias, has he... Oh, he's still young. By my maths, he's about 17 now.
0: No, he's a bit older now. He's 22.
2: Has he gone on to do great things? Is the question I was getting to?
0: Well, he still does the Twitch streaming, and he has done a lot of stuff with the Pokemon business and things like that. And but he's done very well for himself at 21. He's just got to now afford a house in Australia, unfortunately, which nobody can do.
2: Elias, I only ask this because I know it was a dream for a lot of kids when I was young, and I'm sure even more so now. A lot of kids just want to play video games for a living. Your son's been able to do that. Is it something that you would recommend? Is it more possible now than it's ever been with things like Twitch?
0: It's so much easier. So I couldn't understand it to begin with when he was trying to explain to me that people are watching him play video games. And he explained it to me to the point, well, Dad, you watch football and you watch other people playing sports and you don't actually play football, but, you do it to learn about the game and that's what people do. So at that point, when he told me that, I'm like, well, you know what, kid, go for it. And I never restricted him on playing the games or anything other than, games like Fortnite, I never allowed him to play because I didn't think that was beneficial to him for learning anything valuable. But, I mean, he had a whole brand going, and one night alone he made $3K in about 3 hours.
2: Wow. Good on you, Elias. Yeah. That's fascinating. Thank you very much for your time. Appreciate it. G'day, Joy.
3: Oh, hi. How are you?
2: Yeah, good. What is your partner band?
3: From Facebook.
2: Facebook.
1: You've had to ban your partner, or your partner's banned you from it?
3: I had to ban him because he wanted to go on Marketplace, which was great. But then all these buxom ladies kept texting. And it was like the algorithm just kept sending more and more women his way. He was 65.
1: Hold on. You can find women on Marketplace. I thought it was for things.
3: Well, you have to join Facebook to be on Marketplace.
1: So then on Facebook he kept getting recommended for friend requests from buxom ladies.
3: Yes, from women.
2: Do you reckon he did, Jules?
3: Overseas women.
2: Do you reckon, just with the way the internet works, often you have to type in something first to then get it served up to you. Do you reckon maybe, potentially?
3: He definitely clicked on something.
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6: In Weston, busy for Cotter Road, westbound approaching Street and Drive. Not too bad on the Togonong Parkway if you're tracking south towards Canberra. Congestion in Jirrabombera for the Monaro Highway, southbound approaching Shepherd Street. 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

0: Your Monday afternoon, it's Carrie Bickmore and Tommy Little.
1: If you've ever thought about your job and thought, oh God, I just want to throw it in and go and do something adventurous and something fun and hopefully I can make money doing that, well, we speak to a man who's done literally that, a real life treasure hunter, up next.

0: drive home this afternoon. It's Carrie Bickmore and Tommy Little.
1: Every bloke I know, and some of the women I know, not all of the women, but every bloke I know has become obsessed with the story of Rob Parsons. If you don't know who I'm talking about, he's the guy that is finding enough gold out in streams and creeks to buy a new four-wheel drive. And he documented every step of the journey. $80,000 was the goal, and just out there, old school treasure hunting. And he joins us now. G'day, Rob.
2: Hey, how we doing?
1: Yeah, so good. Can you tell us, firstly, this wasn't your first time just hunting for gold, right?
2: No, I've been doing it for a bit over 6 years now.
1: Yeah, right. And so what made you then make the leap from that to, you know, this documenting it all?
2: Well, I've been doing the YouTube for about the same time as the prospecting. So, yeah, took me a long time to figure it out, how to actually find the gold in good amounts as well. So the journey's been quite long. But, yeah, I've just enjoyed the process of going out there and finding it and sharing the progress. And ultimately, like, it's kind of taken off to a point now where, you know, it's pretty much a job. So pretty lucky.
3: I'll be honest. I naively didn't really think there was much gold left out there, that enough that you could at least make a living from it. Is there heaps more out there that we just don't know about?
2: Yeah, it's a misconception, I guess. People think about the gold rush time and imagine that the old timers got it all, but, you know, we've got metal detectors these days which will pick up a piece of gold the size of a pinhead. And we've got masks and snorkels. The old timers never had any of this gear. We've got compressors, scuba tanks, you know, so that you just use modern tools and go out there, search the same ground that the old timers did. And you can do all right at it.
1: Is it a well-kept secret where the fertile ground is, Rob, or is the gold hunting community more of a community than I imagine?
2: No. It's like everything is very well documented. All you got to do is go onto Google and type in your state, type in gold history. And the mining departments did a pretty good job of like updating and, you know, cataloging where everything was found. So you just do a little bit of research and you'll get some spots. Like the best places are not the ones that you can drive straight to, obviously, because every man and his dog's been there. I always say, basically, once the beer can stop showing up, then the gold will.
3: When you see, like, I think I've only used a metal detector once in my life. I found an earring on a beach, and that even that gave me a thrill. Mm. Do you still get that thrill every time it goes, meh, and you look and see that it's gold there? Like, is it that feeling every time?
2: It never goes away, you know. It's you just don't get desensitized to it. It's work as well. Like in the series, I guess I make it look easy because I'm putting a whole day into a minute, you know, so people go, oh, wow, look how fast you can get, you know, X amount of grams. But you do get exhausted and you do need to go home. You do need to recharge and you just can't wait to get back out there and see what else you can find, because every piece is unique and every trip is unique too, you know, and that's part of the adventure, because you never really know what you're in for. You can have good ground, but you might have a slow morning, fast afternoon, or you might have two super fast days. And, you know, it's so wild how different and varied your time out there can be, even on the same ground.
1: It sounds, and I say this as someone who has an addictive personality, but it sounds more like an obsession than it does, say, a hobby or something. Are you ever worried that it'll drive you mad?
2: Not really. Gold fever is definitely a thing and it can tear friendships apart. I've witnessed that firsthand. But it's one of those things, I think, like all things in life, if you treat it with respect, I think it's okay. You know, there are going to be people out there who've lost everything, you know, just from being driven by gold, and there's plenty of examples of that happening. But I think it's a really great, and you're right, it is addictive, but it's a really great addiction because you're out there in nature, you're challenging yourself, generally you're getting rewarded as well. So it's this kind of like ultimate combination of, I guess, in a way, like taming the wilderness, but at the same time being at one with the wilderness. And yeah, the beauty of the goldfields is you're not finding any of that stuff from your local, you know, parks and wildlife pamphlets. They're not attractive bushwalks by any means. So there's nobody going in there. They're remote areas. And they're just awesome and wild and crazy. So I love it.
3: Hey, Rob, we'd love you to stick around because I didn't realise it's not just gold that you search for. You were actually involved in a police search for a missing woman down in Tasmania. We're going to chat to you up next.
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6: It's heavy in Hawker, William Hovell Drive out, approaching Drake Brockman Drive, traffic back into Whitlam. Some usual roadworks in Mount Ferry causing delays for the Kings Highway inland towards Bungendore. And a busy run in Phillip Fiamba Drive south along the Canberra Hospital. 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

0: Your Monday arvo, it's Carrie Bickmore and Tommy Little, and we are still joined by gold prospector Rob Parsons.
1: Rob, it's not just gold that you search for. I understand you're involved in the search for Belgium tourist Céline Cremer. You'd been on the two-part Australian story and was heavily involved in that, which would have been huge, and that you were quite instrumental. I know, sadly, she was found passed away, but you were instrumental in finding her phone. How did you get to be there in the first place?
2: So that case had been open for about 2 years, and there's a guy that the police had left it basically as soon as they were advised that she couldn't have survived. They dropped the case. And there's a private investigator, Ken Gamble, who picked it up, and he'd been poking around in the area for a couple of years. And I had been given the data that he had retrieved from her Google Maps account, and the data had her last known waypoints that led up to this hill. So I love all mysteries. I love all wild stories in Tassie. And for me, that was like the perfect kind of combination of what the hell's going on here. And then just started trying to piece together what happened. And yeah, I got pretty invested in it because the more time I spent researching the very limited data, the more I was able to build out a probable theory, which generally, for the most part, all was proven true, that she did, in fact, lose her phone. That's why the GPS points stopped showing up. And we found that in the December search, last December. Yeah, so it was a pretty big thing. It went on for a while. And the December search, so that was 4 months. It was coming up 4 months from when I first started, like, really digging my claws into the case. So what I did with my videos is I put a call out for people to come and participate, and there was 24 or 25, like, really capable, experienced people to come and help. And it was due to that army that there was such success in the December search.
3: Hmm. Rob, you have a real, obviously, a sense of adventure. You also have a family. How do you juggle feeding your own soul with your adventurous side and family side? And do they have to be separate? Can you combine them? How do you kind of make everyone satiated?
2: Yeah, well, I'm super lucky. Like, I'm able to just provide for my family. I got two young kids and a wife. And Erin, she's amazing. She spends a lot of time with the kids. So when I'm out in the wilderness, I try to get out like once a fortnight for 2 days, and from that I can keep the YouTube stuff rolling.
3: Did you expect, like me, that every man watching your series about trying to find gold would then want to go out and find gold?
2: Well, I knew that combination of the series would have potential to reach a lot of people, because I myself actually really enjoy those. This is day one of whatever.
3: Yeah.
2: But usually when you see people do that, they rarely get past like day four or five. And, you know, I thought, okay, well, I've got a lot of gold adventures because I've been doing it for years now. So for me, creating the series was kind of like an advent calendar for those videos. So I wasn't going out and shooting them live and updating the audience then. 90% of them were kind of pre-shot before the series. And I had fully intended to get to the goal and get the car, but about halfway along, I was like, well, actually, like, it's a waste of money. Like, to put everything, when I'd gone through the whole series and I realized like how much this has changed my

0: life and how much it meant to me to get the gold and how long it took, I thought, actually, I don't really want to just put all of that into some flashy new car. So I was kind of secretly, I was hoping that, like, you know, Toyota or Ford or someone would have been like, hey, look, you got 100 million views in the first view of this series. We want to jump on board. But no, they didn't, sadly, so whatever.
1: I actually thought, when I was watching, because your videos changed, I noticed maybe a week in, and it went from, I want this amount of money to get a brand new Toyota Land Cruiser, to then it changed to a brand new four-wheel drive. And I was watching and I was like, oh, that's smart, because you've left it open to other car companies to get involved. Is that what you were hoping?
0: Well, yeah. I mean, once the series went so viral, I thought, oh, really good opportunity here. And I tried to negotiate with Toyota, and like they did come back with a deal, but it was kind of – like I still had to buy the car, and I was thinking, oh, can you know, like, wipe me to get a couple of accessories thrown on. So ended up just getting the secondhand one, which is a really good car. Like, we love driving it. It's only like 5 years old, and at least I won't be as worried about like the pinstripes that are destined for it.
1: Mate, thank you so much for your time. We really appreciate you.
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5: In Majura, peak hour traffic on the Majura Parkway north approaching the Federal Highway. It's a build-up in Russell for Parksway westbound approaching Anzac Parade, and roadworks over the Commonwealth Avenue Bridge delaying your trip north and southbound. Congestion incurred in Fakota Road westbound at Lady Denman Drive. 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
14: Good afternoon. I'm Tamara Cartwright. Caught today for a 40-year-old man after allegedly sexually assaulting a child over an eight-month period. Police allege the man abused a female family member at a South Canberra residence between December 2025 and August 2026. Police received reports yesterday and arrested the 40-year-old man later that afternoon. Plans for a new Tuggeranong ice sports facility have been ditched. The ACT government claiming the project will cost too much money after an updated proposal sought to increase their financial assistance by double. The government says they'll now commit an equivalent amount of $16 million towards upgrading other sporting infrastructure projects in Tuggeranong.
15: Today, I've also released a survey that will be provided to all clubs around the ACT to help inform the government of their infrastructure needs.
14: Minister Chris Steele there. One Nation has defended their push for early super access for Australians struggling to pay their rent or mortgage. Leader Pauline Hanson has slammed the Treasurer's claims she wanted to shut down super, saying it's money that belongs to people.
16: I'm not intending to shut super down. If anything, if you look at it, superannuation only just about 4 years ago was at 9%, and over 4 years it has risen to 12%.
14: And a new study's found almost two-thirds of Aussie kids aged 10 to 17 have experienced online interactions linked to grooming behaviour. Experts say predators start by building trust with friendly conversations and compliments before encouraging kids to move their chats to more private platforms. Now, Canberra's Fuel Watch make fuel prices yesterday's problem. Switch to an EV at allianceleasing.com.au. A litre of unleaded will set you back about $2.15, while diesel is sitting at $2.68 a litre.
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14: The AFL is set to introduce training limits as concussion and head trauma become a growing issue for the league. The strict mandatory limits will kick in for the 2027 preseason. Under the changes, clubs will face restrictions on total contact minutes, alternate days for high intensity drills, and they'll be audited. And Rabbitohs star Ewan Aitken has been ruled out for the rest of the season to injury. It's expected to keep the forward sidelined for 3 to 4 months.
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14: Sunny and a top of 18 today. Tomorrow, sunny and 18. Also, Wednesday, 16, mostly sunny. 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
17: Geely Belconnen, now open on Josephson Street in Belconnen.
4: It's the one and only Carrie Bickmore
17: and Tommy Little. This is Carrie and Tommy.
18: Yeah, that is where you're at for your Monday afternoon. Still plenty more to come, the Sarvo.
1: Because quick, a bit of hypothetical based on what's happened in the news. I'll ask you a hypothetical. So say you order DoorDash, right? Mm-hmm. Let's say you order Burger King on DoorDash because this news story happened in the States. And you're sitting with your family and a little notification comes up on your phone and you say, oh, my DoorDash is here. And then you go, I'll just check my doorbell camera because I happen to have one hooked up. Mm-hmm. And you see that the DoorDash driver has dropped your Burger King off completely nude.
19: It's not my son, is it? He's a DoorDash driver.
1: Well, no. No, I mean,
19: takes
1: your son
19: after
1: looks,
19: his mum.
1: Your son looks,
18: I was going to say, this is actually your perfect match, is you would open the door nude
19: and the DoorDash
18: driver would be nude and be like, Okay.
19: It's on. Why is he nude? Is it hot over there?
1: No idea.
19: Did he get nude? He'd get nude in front of the camera or rocked up nude?
1: He rocked up nude.
19: I don't think I want someone handling my food nude.
1: No, Keanta and Matlock didn't either.
19: No, what happened then?
1: He said, oh, I'm not going to eat this nude Burger King that's been dropped off. And he got in touch with DoorDash and they've refunded his order.
19: Oh, that's nice.
1: They said, what this consumer experienced was abhorrent. We've reached out directly to offer our support.
19: What was the nick of the person naked?
18: He's got a good rig.
1: He's got a pretty good rig.
19: Show me.
18: Show me.
1: You can only see a bit there because there's a big old blur.
19: Oh,
1: you know what I'm saying?
19: What a shame.
1: You know what I'm saying?
19: Big old blur.
1: You know what I'm saying?
19: I can't see his head.
1: You know, hey. Oh!
19: No, it's because I put blur at his head.
1: Yes. Yeah. There we go.
19: Up next, though, I spent my Sunday at a place I never expected to be.
1: Oh.
19: And it's changed my view of the world. We're going to talk about it next.
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0: Around Australia, if you drive home, the Sarbo, it's Carrie Bickmore and Tommy Little.
1: So I love the expression, you can't be what you can't see.
2: Yes, I've heard a different version of that.
1: Which is?
2: If you see it, if you can see it, you can be it.
1: Mm-hmm. But I think I think same sentiment, and whatever it is, yep. I'm here for it.
2: Yep.
1: And I witnessed it firsthand at the weekend. Yeah. So I've told you how my daughter Evie started playing footy this year. And she's obsessed with it, collecting the cards, like old school obsessed with it.
2: Yep.
1: She's actually really good at it. I've seen a whole different side of her come out since she's been doing it like this. She's just got this mongrel in her.
2: I noticed the same thing with my nieces when they played footy. It gave them a lot of confidence in day-to-day life because they realised they could get bumped and it was okay.
1: They could get bumped physically on a field, but it represented life.
2: Yes.
1: Like that they could get a knock and get back up again. So I took Evie was running out as part of the guard of honour at an AFLW game at the weekend.
2: Cool.
1: And so I took her down. We took her down to take part in it. And I was talking to her as she was watching the girls play. And she was just like enamoured by the whole thing. And she said to me, "That's what I'm going to be one day, Mum." And I said, "Oh, you want to be an AFLW player?" She goes, "Yep." And she said, "The only thing that's going to be different about when I play is that people will come watch the game." She goes, "It breaks my heart that nobody comes to watch the games." And I said, "Why do you think it'll be different?" And then we had this massive chat about how, like, we're getting further and further, like, we're coming along so far, but we've got so far to go. But the idea that this generation of players coming now, a lot of them would have come through the AusKick kind of program and all of that. Again, it would have been very male-focused footy. Whereas now, Evie's part of an all-female team. The actual
2: from when they were kids too.
1: From when she was kids. Yeah. Like her sister, Adelaide, plays and she's 7 and she plays in an all-female AFL team as well. By the time another decade on that those guys are going to play, they will be going to more games because they love it and they live and breathe it. And so she just had this real excitement for the future. And I obviously didn't, you know, want to quash that at all, but I was thinking, I bloody hope so, because it is heartbreaking being in a game and seeing that they're performing to nobody. Like it.
2: They're getting crowds though.
1: There was barely anybody there. It made me really sad. I was like, and their quality of their game, they're so bloody good.
2: Yeah, I know.
1: I mean, sorry, I say that as if I know quality of any game, as in like I don't really, other than I thought it was bloody awesome.
2: No, I think they're great. I also think sometimes people can get sidetracked in literally that argument, and I hate it sometimes when people are like, particularly old men, they're like, "Oh, you know, it's not very high scoring and stuff," and it's like, it's not for you, bro.
1: So,
2: who cares?
1: This is what I wanted to say, and I thought, how brilliant, because she heard the same conversation. There's two guys sitting behind me, two old guys, and they spent maybe the first 10 minutes talking about how long they'd had a club membership for, like the original membership for the team. It was 35 years or something, not the AFLW team, but the men's team. And then they were talking about how long they'd been MCC members and how long they'd been MCG members. They went on and on and on and on and on.
2: Already.
1: And then I was like, I was just keen to know why they were there at the game. So I turned around and I said, "Excuse me." I said, "I was just wondering what brought you here today." And then they looked at me like, why would I be asking you that? Like, they were quite offended. And I said, "Oh, have you got like a niece playing or a granddaughter playing?" And the guy looked at me and he goes, "No. Why? If I'm going to support the blokes, I've got to support the girls as well. Like, if I'm a member through and through." And I was like, "Oh, that's great. I just didn't know that, like, a lot of people wouldn't have that view." And he goes, "Have you seen him play? Number 35 there." Oh, and then he just went, and then I listened to them for the next maybe half an hour. They knew every single woman. They knew where she'd come from, where she'd been drafted to. Even when the opposition, which was up to them, got a goal, I could hear them going, "You got to pay that though. Look at that. I mean, I haven't seen something." And they were so invested, having their hot chips. And I was like, that's what we also need.
2: Yeah.
1: We need that. We need the old codgers to validate, unfortunately, the new game. It's crap that we do. But I was like, that's important too.
2: Yeah.
1: Just as much as the new generation playing it as well. Anyway, just felt inspired.
2: Yeah, good.
1: Felt inspired.
2: Yes.
3: Hey, how you doing? Carrie and Tommy will be right back after this.
4: But in case you missed it,
3: here's what happened earlier.
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2: Hey, Bickers, can you give Ray a what's up?
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0: 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Hit 104.7 Canberra traffic.
1: In Majura, peak hour traffic on the Majura Parkway north approaching the Federal Highway. It's a build-up in Russell for Parksway westbound approaching Anzac Parade and roadworks over the Commonwealth Avenue Bridge delaying your trip north and southbound. Congestion incurred in Fakota Road westbound at Lady Denman Drive. Whether you're moving, decluttering your home or office or heading overseas, let Storage King help you start your new chapter. 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
1: Foxy, back in the studio.
2: I'm back. Now, Fev, why are you limping?
3: Oh, boy.
2: What have I missed?
1: I'll bring you up to date in the happy hour, Fee.
2: Did you bump your leg?
3: Yeah, something like that.
1: Speak to you after six.
4: Okay, just be so crazy right now. Drums. Take that. Rewind it back.
5: We're going back to back.
6: It's all good, baby, baby.
4: You can find me in the club.
7: My milkshake brings all the boys to the yard.
8: Carrie and Tommy are about to go back.
2: Back. Now, Fev, why are you limping?
3: Oh, boy.
2: What have I missed?
1: I'll bring you up to date in the happy hour, Fee.
2: Did you bump your leg?
3: Yeah, something like that.
1: Speak to you after six.

0: Anyway.
1: Also, can I just point out, that one is the remix version.
0: Is it?
1: Apparently.
0: How slow was the original?
1: Yeah.
2: That's sped up.
1: That's the remix.
3: Colin Carpenter that you're thinking about. Is it from the comedy company?
4: No problems then? No problems. Oh, good. You got the keys for me? Yeah, I've got
0: which one was Colin?
2: I do one here. Yeah, no.
0: Anyway, Sabrina Carpenter.
2: Mm. Not related to any of them?
0: Mm. Not related to any of them.
1: Okay.
0: But she's halfway on her way to an EGOT, Emmy, Grammy, Oscar, Tony.
2: She's got an E and a G.
0: She's got an Emmy. She's just won an Emmy for Best Variety Special for the Muppet Show that she did. Mm. She's already got a Grammy. I think she got a Grammy last year or the year before. And she does act, so there is a chance, because I weirdly watched her in Girl Meets World, which doesn't sound like an overly like Oscar-winning type show, but she was really good in it. It's a kid's show, like a teenage show. So I reckon she'll go, we were debating this before.
2: I'm in the fear of saying something so dumb. But aren't the Oscars just for movies?
0: Yes, but I'm saying that she does act.
2: Oh, so
0: I think she could go on it. Because
2: you can also get an Oscar for a best score.
1: Yeah, if you write the
2: you don't
1: music.
2: Have to.
1: Yeah,
0: I think we will see Sabrina Carpenter play Dolly Parton on the big screen. That's my guess.
2: Okay. And then
0: I think she would be an amazing Dolly Parton.
1: Yeah.
3: There's already a Dolly stage show coming next year.
0: And also, didn't she write a song with Dolly?
3: She did it in a collab on Please, Please, Please.
0: So yeah, I just think she is a little pocket rocket like Dolly was.
2: Yes.
0: She's a powerhouse. Yeah. I think she's often underrated, Sabrina Carpenter.
2: Do you think she's underrated?
0: I do.
2: Thought she was one of the most rated people in the world. But anyway,
0: I think rated
2: aside,
0: perhaps for the wrong things.
2: Okay. Once you've got an ego, so all you need is a Tony, do you reckon people just take to the stage and the hope together?
0: Oh, I would. I'd tread the boards.
2: Yeah.
0: Get out my tap shoes.
2: Yeah, that's how you do it.
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0: Happy Monday, Arvo. It's Carrie and Tommy for the drive home.
1: So naming your kid when you have a baby is a huge responsibility, obviously.
2: Yes.
1: And it's like quite a lovely moment. Like you spend a lot of time thinking about what you want to call them. Like I think often it's family names or someone you love or after a musician that you love.
2: Or the only one you can both agree on.
1: Yes, exactly that. My daughter's middle name is after my grandmother who's passed.
2: Cute.
1: Adelaide's obviously after my, you know, hometown I was born in. There's like usually just beautiful sentimental reasons or you just really like a name, right? And I saw, I've known all my life, I think I've told you before, that I was named after a TV series or a movie called Carrie from the 70s.
2: Wasn't it the horror movie?
1: It was called Carrie. And I didn't really think much about that, right, other than I knew it was Mum liked the name Carrie. Anyway, I've seen that Prime Video is putting out a re-adaptation.
2: Are you getting redone?
1: That 50 years on from the original.
2: You're getting remade.
1: They're making it into an 8-episode TV series called Carrie.
2: You've got a TV series.
1: And I was like, you know what? Given it's my name.
2: Have you never seen the movie?
1: I've never seen the movie and I don't know anything about it.
2: It is a horror, isn't it?
1: It is. I know it's a horror. I don't know who's the horror in it, like who's the baddie in it or whatever. So I said to the producers, you know what? Can you get me a synopsis? And I'm finally going to learn
2: what
1: in my 40s
2: after?
1: What I'm named after.
2: How great.
1: So let me read you the synopsis of the Stephen King 1975 film based on his book. Carrie was the odd one at school.
2: Yeah.
1: The one whose reflexes were always off in games, whose clothes never really fit, who never got the point of a joke. And so she became the joke, the brunt of teenage cruelties. Carrie, though, could move things by concentrating on them, by willing them to move. Small things like marbles would start dancing or a candle would fall, a door would lock. This was her game, her power, her sin, firmly repressed like everything else about Carrie.
2: You've got secret
1: then,
2: powers.
1: Oh on the God. Night of
2: this
1: the prom,
2: cool.
1: Another act of furious cruelty forever changed things and turned her clandestine game into a weapon of horror and destruction. She made a lighted candle fall and then she locked the doors.
3: It's the night of the senior prom. Everybody is there, even Carrie White. The girl no one likes. She'll be voted queen of the prom. For Carrie, it will be a dream come true. For everyone else, it will be a nightmare. If you have a taste for terror, you have a date with Carrie.
1: Why
0: is your Tinder bio on the end of that?
2: But that can be, that's good. If you've got a taste for terror, you have a date with Carrie.
1: Is that my new dating profile, like little byline?
2: That's pretty good. Yeah.
1: That is a horrible
2: Carrie,
1: base
2: you can
1: to
2: move
1: n-
2: stuff
1: names.
2: With you. You can move things with your mind.
1: I've tried. Hold did on, you, let me try and move this highlighter.
2: Oh. Carrie's squinting.
0: Whoa! Oh, wow. It didn't move.
1: Wow. The Botox is making it hard to frame.
0: How old were you when your parents told you this?
1: I've just always known I was named after the Stephen King book. But I've never, like, and I
2: do
1: knew
2: you,
1: it was a horror
2: you,
1: book, but I think I thought I was like the good girl in the horror book. I didn't realise I was the odd one at school that nobody liked.
2: Do you go on to kill everyone?
1: I don't know. I'm going to have to watch my series,
2: like
1: aren't
2: might.
1: I?
2: Sounds like you might.
1: Like if you're a parent naming your precious little bub, like an innocent
2: I'm
1: baby,
2: I didn't,
1: and you're naming her after a
2: what
1: horror
2: was your, what,
1: movie.
2: If you had a brother, it? Is that
1: I
2: what
1: know,
2: they were going to go
1: and
2: with?
1: I didn't even get a middle name. There's nothing else to fall back on.
2: Yeah, that's... Yeah.
1: Anyway, 131060. I want to know what you're named after. Oh my God, is that a picture of her?
2: She's terrifying. And covered
1: terrifying.
2: And covered in blood.
1: Oh my God, Mum, what have you done? 131060. I'm named after a horror film and the odd one out at school that nobody liked. Who are you named after? Give us a call.
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6: In Majura, some peak hour traffic for the Majura Parkway north approaching the Federal Highway. Congestion in Palmerston, Gungahlin Drive out towards Gundaroo Drive, a build-up in Black Mountain for the Glenlock Interchange northbound, and slowing in Arandale for William Hovell Drive westbound from the Glenlock Interchange through to Bindubie Street. Redefine aged care and chat over a barista coffee or tea this Saturday at the R Care Right Aged Care Open Day, 10 a.m. till 2 p.m, 16 Harriet Street Right. 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

0: Happy Monday, Arvo. It's Carrie and Tommy. And on 13 10 60, who were you named after?
1: So nice to be named after, like, a character in a show. I mean, the show's named after my actual name, Carrie.
2: Yes.
1: And
2: who is she again?
1: So she, according to the synopsis of the book and movie I was named after, Carrie was the odd one at school, the one whose reflexes were always off in games, whose clothes never really fit, who never got the point of a joke. And if you listen to the trailer...
3: If you have a taste for terror, you have a date with Carrie.
2: I mean, I still think that last bit sounds fun.
1: I'm named after a horror movie, and I'm like a psychopath.
2: If someone said to me, if you want a date with me, you need to know it's a taste of terror.
1: That would excite you greatly.
2: I'm uprooting my whole life.
1: Jodie, we're asking... What were you named after? I was named after a horror movie and one of the weirder choices by my parents. What were you named after?
4: Well, it's not me. It's my daughter. I named her after Ratbait.
2: What? Which specific Ratbait?
4: Talon.
2: Talon.
1: That's so funny.
2: That is, I mean, it's a great name.
4: Oh, it is.
2: Does your daughter know she's named after Ratbait?
4: Yeah, she does, actually, because, like, she had a little issue at birth and she was in NICU for a little while, and one of the nurses said, "That's a lovely name. Where'd you get that from?" I said, "Ratbait." And they said, "No, seriously, where'd you get it from?" I said, "Ratbait. It's in her book, like, in her baby book." So, yeah, she knows.
1: Producer Kieran.
5: Are you spelling it T-A-L-L-Y-N?
4: Yeah, T-A-L-L-Y-N, yep.
5: Because the rat poison is Talon, T-A-L-O-N.
4: Yeah, but I had to make it look feminine.
2: I've just realised why the rat poison is called that, because like of a hawk or something.
4: Oh,
2: that,
4: yeah.
2: Is it? Yep. Yeah. Jodie, you're the best. Have you got other kids?
4: Yeah, I've got kale, but I thought of that. There's a million of them.
1: There's also a vegetable.
4: Yeah, there is. Yeah,
2: good on you, Joe. Oh, thank Jodes. You very much.
1: I had to make it sound
2: big. G'day, Gary.
6: Hi, Tommy. How are you,
2: yeah,
6: mate?
2: Yeah, great.
6: Hi, Gary.
2: What were you named after?
6: I was nearly named after Cary Grant, the movie star, the Hollywood actor.
2: Yes, but you're Gary.
6: Yes, so my dad thought the actor's name was Gary Green. And when he told Mum, it's funny, it would have been funnier if I was called Carrie, but when he told Mum, I want to name the son after that Hollywood actor, Gary Green. And Mum's like, who the hell is Gary Green? And then she clicked and thought, oh, it's Cary Grant. And Mum's like, no way, you're naming him Cary. And then she said to Dad, oh, I like Gary Green. He's a really good actor too. So... That's how I became Gary, so I could have been Carrie.
2: Oh. Hey, Bickers, do you think there's any chance you were named after Cary Grant?
1: Who's Cary Grant?
2: Gary, who's Cary Grant?
6: The Hollywood actor. Oh, this is back in the 50s, 60s, yeah.
1: What a handsome man. I'm looking at him on the screen.
2: Yes. Is there any chance
1: are you as handsome as that, Gary?
6: Well, I was once upon a time.
2: Imagine if this uncovered a plot twist and... Cary Grant was your real father, and that's how you got the name. Cary, this is more likely.
1: My mum did want to be an actress. Should we go to Aaron? Hey, Aaron.
7: Hey, y'all.
1: Good. 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Aaron, what were you named after?
7: Luckily not Aaron, but
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18: Good evening. I'm Tamara Cartwright. The ACT government have pulled out of plans to build a new Tuggeranong ice sports facility. The developers put forward an updated proposal in Jan, asking the government for double the amount of money they originally committed to. Minister for Sport Chris Steele says the proposal did not represent value for money.
19: We put money on the table, $16.2 million, and we had a strong desire to see this vision realised for a new twin sheet facility in Tuggeranong.
18: Construction has begun on the new child and adolescent mental health service facility in Erindale, designed to support the wellbeing and recovery of Canberra's youth. Minister for Health Rachel Stephen-Smith says it'll deliver a number of programs.
20: This facility will be delivering the Cottage Day program and other programs for children, young people and their families, moving them off the Northside Hospital campus, making sure that we continue to deliver these critical services for children and young people.
18: The Home Affairs Minister has slammed the opposition's plan to slash the tobacco excise, arguing illicit trade will happen either way. Speaking to a fiery chamber today, Tony Burke claimed more than 2 billion illegal cigarettes have already been seized by law enforcement. He says instead the opposition didn't consider the impact of nicotine use in Australia.
21: They know all too well that the exact impact of what they are proposing would be an increase in tobacco consumption in Australia.
18: The PM has paid tribute in Parliament today to the lives lost and those still missing in the devastating Nepal floods nearly 2 weeks on from the disaster. 36 Australians are still missing in the region. And the late Rob Reiner was honoured at the 2026 Creative Arts Emmy Awards, winning Outstanding Guest Actor in a Comedy Series for The Bear. He received a lengthy standing ovation after his name was called, with the award coming 9 months after he and his wife were killed in their home, with their son facing charges.
16: Lighting up moments. ActuAGL. The energy for around here.
18: American Ben Shelton has set up a quarterfinal showdown with Spanish superstar Carlos Alcaraz at the US Open. Shelton says it's going to take some special tennis to defeat him.
22: Come out and do what he's done so far. This tournament has been superhuman. I think it's going to be fireworks on Tuesday night.
18: And Marnus Labuschagne has been spared the axe. He's been named in the Australian squad for the South Africa Test Series next month.
16: Turn your unwanted gold and silver into cash at Pre-Loved Gold. 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
18: Sunny and a top of 18 today. Tomorrow, sunny and 18. Also, Wednesday, 16, mostly sunny. 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
1: Don't miss $10,000 Alpha Bucks from 8:20.
0: Missed it by that much.
1: What?
0: Gabby's advice for what to not eat before you go to bed.
1: Well, if you had a bad night's sleep last night, maybe food was the problem.
0: Good morning to your review. Joining us across the capital or around Australia on the No Nonsense News podcast. Hello, Gabrielle.
1: Hello.
0: Look, you can use this any night. It's just if you're just waking. If this is the first thing you're hearing today, you know, well, I could have used this some hours ago. If you're finishing the night shift.
1: This might be perfect timing.
0: That's a nightmare, isn't it?
1: Trying to eat dinner at breakfast time.
0: Oh, diet management with life and night shift is... I was going to say we're with you. I don't know. I think we're in.
1: I think we're like in no man's land. There's night shift. There's normal shift, and then there's us.
0: Yeah, right.
1: We're kind of in the middle.
0: Well, we still shouldn't be starting the day with pizza. I assume. Ooh. I don't know.
1: This is not about starting the day, and I'm happy with whatever you want to start the day with.
0: Oh, this is ending the day.
1: But this is ending the day.
0: Well, we're stumbling out of the blocks here. But what do you mean?
1: So there's certain foods we shouldn't be having before bed because it can cause disruption, it can cause reflux and digestive issues, which makes you uncomfortable in bed. Yeah. But it can also cause nightmares. And I've been having so many weird dreams lately. I think it's the pregnancy, but it could also be what I'm eating. So when I saw this, I was like, hit me.
0: Yeah, I knew someone who swore if they had chocolate milk before bed, it was nightmare material.
1: Well, that's on the list.
0: Ashley Nolan has sat bolt upright in the producer's zone. Let's go there now. Nolan, so are you triggered? Do you have nightmares with any of these foods?
2: No, but I was just trying to think what I ate the night before I had the dream that Peter Malinauskas, the South Australian Premier, was hitting on me.
1: Oysters. That is a nightmare.
0: Oysters, could you they say it's an aphrodisiac. And that's handsome Peter Malinauskas.
1: Maybe oysters add chocolate milk because it's an aphrodisiac, but then it's a nightmare about who.
0: It's not the first time that you've and fantasized is it's the wrong word because you don't choose who turns up in your dreams.
2: No.
0: But it's not the first time.
1: Your subconscious does.
0: Really? Well, it's not the first time that a high-profile political figure hasn't appeared in your dreams in some romantic situation.
2: Yeah, that's true. Yeah. I also had a dream that I had an affair with Albo.
1: It's so funny because being a journo, especially in Canberra, they're the celebrities you talk about every day, and so it makes sense that you dream about them. Mm-hmm. Well, the rest of us are dreaming about Justin Bieber or, you know, Bruno Mars.
2: I've also had a dream about Jacob Elordi, so that was much better.
1: Yeah, no, I like that one. Mm. Tell me what you ate before that.

0: frame. I'll see if I can replicate it.
1: Gabby will have double of that.
0: No, okay, so the things we shouldn't be hitting before bed.
1: We've lost track of what this is about, haven't we?
0: I really enjoyed where it went, though.
1: Well, whatever you need to eat to have Peter at Malinowski's in your dreams, we do need to find out what that is, Nolsey. We'll come back to that.
0: The certain snacks we shouldn't be having too close to bedtime include spicy foods. It can really upset the tummy, but maybe spicy dreams, I don't know. Mm. Dairy, any kind of dessert, and cheese, but that's encased in dairy.
1: Right.
0: But cheese more specifically. And especially if you're lactose intolerant. If you have dairy before bed and you're a little lactose intolerant, it can cause really disruptive sleep in many ways.
1: Some of the most beautiful nations, most beautiful people on this earth, they live off it's a spicy diet.
0: Yeah.
1: And it's just...
0: They're not getting any sleep.
1: It's nightmare fuel over there. I mean, that's just another normal night's sleep for them, apparently. They don't know anything.

0: Tip 104.7's Rod and Gabby. It's late now, but we're back early tomorrow morning. And the earlier you listen, the more cash you can win.
1: Pick the Riff happens at 6:35, and it's probably the easiest game where you can win cash money straight away.
0: Oh, I wanted to show you this after you mentioned that the Royal Australian Mint had darted you by not releasing
1: a Buckwheat Queen this year.
0: Well, that's insane. How did that happen? Something. They wouldn't just go, we're not doing it. Something's happened.
1: No, they decided to put the resources elsewhere instead of the coin this year or something.
0: Well, I found where elsewhere must be.
1: Okay.
0: Because it's coming out in a couple of weeks. The Bluey Cricket Collectible Coin. We love the Bluey coins. There was even a heist. Remember when the original Bluey coin was in the truck? Not just the coin, but all the coins.
1: I think it was in a warehouse, wasn't it?
0: Well, someone stole
1: it. They backed up a truck and took them all.
0: Loaded the truck and headed off.
1: That looks very cool.
0: And ever since, there's been a number of Bluey coins, and I think we love the ones with the coloured paint on them.
1: Yes, we do.
0: Well, this is the most beautiful of the lot, and I think the cricket episode is the one that, you know, made us, as if we weren't proud enough as Australians of Bluey, but just proud of our country when there was the episode. And I think the voice of the dad from that episode who was serving his country overseas. Mm-hmm. So he was just sending letters back to his pup, his young fella, you know, about, hey, you know, you take it on in life. The metaphor was the fast cricket ball. I think that voice was the Blue Wiggle.
1: Was it? As in Anthony?
0: Yeah, I think it was.
1: Huh.
0: You can look that up. Anyway, Rusty, the little cricketing legend from the Bluey series, is on the coin. Bluey's in the background behind the stumps, and Rusty's just carting it, and you can
1: done a six.
0: The cricket ball is coming straight back at us, or the tennis ball. That's cricket ball, and that is going for six. You're right. So that's going to be available from Friday, September 18. So that's next Friday?
1: It is next Friday, and I like it. I really like it.
0: Yeah.
1: But it's not attached to a book.
0: But there is the Bluey cricket, like the episode, there is a book.
1: So I just sticky tape it onto the book?
0: Get a bit of gaffer. The coin, the book, bang it on there. Right. And what's more Australian than that? Problem solved. Thank me later, Royal Australian Mint.
1: Yeah, we've just covered the PR nightmare.
0: The community's upset.
1: I don't know how many people are upset, but I am.
0: Anyone who collected all of them, for it not to be there, to have a gap in the collection, it seems very unusual.
1: Very unusual.
0: Yeah, that's why I think there's more to it.
1: Took me a year to decide to collect.
0: Yeah, I know.
1: Finally start collecting.
0: I know their story is, oh, we've decided to do something different. That's what you say when the wheels fell off.
1: Mm.
0: When the rope, you know the robots that are down there with the coins?
1: Yeah.
0: One of the robots, something happened.
1: Maybe.
0: Smashed all the coins.
1: Or maybe they were like me and they were like, oh, crap. It was book week just last week.
0: The robots.
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2: We're the show where you can win over $10,000 every day. But the earlier you listen, the more you can win.
3: What is it?
2: You heard it. So, picture this. Someone's posted a hot selfie.
3: Right.
2: And you're interested in that someone.
3: Right.
2: And you want to react with an emoji to let them know you're interested and to potentially get a response from them.
3: What's the forum? Is this like a public?
2: Yeah, like Instagram.
3: Right, but it's a thirst trap pic.
2: Yeah, or it's your crush.
3: Okay.
2: And it's a hot selfie and you just want to... You know, you want them to know that you're interested.
3: All right.
2: So there has been a list created of the horniest emoji reactions that you could do in order to imply your intentions.
3: Okay. Well, a lot of people have put a lot of thought into this over the years.
2: Yeah.
3: And a lot of people got it wrong.
2: Yeah.
3: So what is this, top 10, top 5?
2: Well...
3: Just a bunch of emojis. Here it is.
2: Well, there's only certain emojis you can use for a reaction, right? Like, you can't use them all.
3: Here they are, the top 7.
0: Gabby's horniest emoji countdown.
3: Coming in at number 7.
2: Well, obviously, the sad face emoji is not horny.
3: Well, I wouldn't have thought.
2: No, you don't use that one if you're trying to... Unless you're crying because they're so hot, but you know that intention would get lost.
3: I think amongst as a former emo yourself, you might know the emos use that. Ironically,
2: maybe. But that's the sound of the emoji.
3: Yeah.
2: You'd have to be very much on the same page for that message to be clear.
3: Why do you mention the sad emoji? It's not a number 7, is it?
2: Yeah. Well, because there's only so many you can use. That's the one you don't use.
3: The worst top 7 ever. Okay, but I understand what you're saying. There are only 7. It's the bottom of the barrel.
2: Exactly.
3: All right, coming in at a mediocre number 6.
2: The celebration emoji. So that's the one that looks like a confetti cannon. Like it's like the cone of confetti.
3: Yeah, that's great. Okay.
2: But you're celebrating their hotness. You'd think that might be okay.
3: Sure.
2: But I don't know. If it's their birthday or they're joking around, sure. But it's not going to get you a message back saying...
3: No.
2: You like that, did you? You know what I mean?
3: Okay. So far, 6 and 7 are helpful in so far as you should not use them.
2: The crying laughing emoji?
3: Don't use that. Someone puts a thirst trap pick up and you're like, that is the opposite.
2: That's something I would do. And they'd be like, what? I think it's that hot I'm crying. I don't know.
3: I'm crying laugh. No, don't use that one. Okay.
2: Okay, so then we get to the shocked emoji.
3: I can't believe how hot you are.
2: Comes in two different packages because I didn't mean that. It's just like, because it's a shocked emoji, so it could mean, whoa, you're hot.
3: Yeah, or I can't believe you posted that.
2: Yeah.
3: You're flipping a coin on that as to how it's going to be received.
2: It could be very horny though too because it's just an emoji with a mouth open, you know?
3: Anyway.
2: The hard eyes emoji is the next one. But the reason it's not number 1 is it's a bit intense. If someone's putting up a hot photo and you're like, wow, it's like, what's that cartoon where his eyes bug out of his head in hearts? Is that The Mask?
3: I think, yeah, I think it started back in the 50s where there was that wolf and when he saw like a girl wolf that he liked, his jaw would hit the ground, his tongue would go out of the ground and his eyes would go...
2: Exactly.
3: With love hearts.
2: And it's a bit much.
3: It's a lot. How did it work out for the wolf? Probably not well.
2: I don't remember, so it can't have been that good.
3: No one ever saw after that.
2: No. Or remembers anyway.
3: No.
2: So you could use it.
3: Right.
2: And but it is a lot.
3: Are we at number 1?
2: No, we're not at number 1 yet. We've still got 2 more.
3: Okay.
2: So then we've got the the clapping emoji.
3: This is the problem with the unspoken word. In fact, any text can be misinterpreted because there isn't tone. Now we're communicating by emoji. It's like, are you giving me a oh, or are you giving me a?
2: It could go either way, couldn't it?
3: Oh.
2: All right. Well, the one that can't be mistaken, and this is the one everyone should be using.
3: Is this number 2?
2: This is number 1.
3: For crying out loud. I think you're all over the shop. But then
2: I think you're all over the shop.
3: Yeah, I very well may be.
2: The fire.
3: Yes, correct.
2: That's the horniest emoji.
3: Okay, so really, it took a long
2: Everyone
3: time.
2: Everyone get rid
3: here.
2: Of the rest and just go with the fire.
3: There's only one.
2: There's only one that's a good one to use. Gabby's horniest emoji.
3: Jingle will never be used again, but I'm glad we got our money's worth out of it today.
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1: $10,000 Alpha Bucks.
0: Gabby's iPod Shuffle, iPod Shuffle. It's the only place you'll get it.
1: That's true. I finally watched the Ray Gun documentary over the weekend, Ray Gun Breaking Badly on Netflix.
0: Well, it's unheard of, someone providing opinion and analysis of a thing they've watched.
1: I know. Well, last week it came out and, we only had the internet's reaction because it's an effort.
0: Yeah, and I don't trust the internet watched it.
1: It went for over an hour.
0: It's a big investment.
1: So Saturday night we put some time aside and we put it on. And it was actually super interesting to watch.
0: You going to log overtime for that?
1: Yeah, absolutely.
0: You should. Sounds like a chore.
1: It was a chore. I'm not going to lie. But it was really interesting to find out how that iconic dance routine came to be.
0: Right.
1: So Ray Gun qualified to go to the Olympics. They had a B-girl comp happen in Australia for the Oceania representative.
0: Mm.
1: And she, all of her competitors agree, she was the best on the day. She won. Some B-girls chose not to be part of it because they never had Olympic dreams. So they were like, that's not something on my bingo card. It's not something I want to do.
0: No, but you don't like free holidays?
1: Well, I don't know how much they were given from the Olympic Committee, being a weird sport that was kind of tacked on there.
0: Yeah.
1: By the sounds of it, she wasn't given many resources.
0: It sounds like someone was given some nonsense excuses as to why they didn't try out for the Olympics.
1: Maybe.
0: That's never my dream. Why would I do it?
1: Anyway.
0: Even if it's just something to do.
1: Something to do. She was the best on the day. And so she won fair and square to be our representative to go to the Olympics.
0: Right.
1: But it was also admitted that there's not that many big girls in Australia. Like, it's not a huge movement here at this stage.
0: Right.
1: And so there weren't that many competing.
0: No, right.
1: And the standard compared to the rest of the world is a little different in terms of the athleticism.
0: Right.
1: So when she got over there to the Olympics, it was kind of like, oh, no. Mm-hmm. Like, where they were actually just trying to get 1 point. So there's 9 judges.
0: Right.
1: They each give a point. She just wanted 1 point out of her 3 battles at the Olympics. That's all she was gunning for because
0: right.
1: She knew that she didn't really have a chance.
0: Oh, she knew that she wasn't, you know.
1: Yeah.
0: She's a doctor in the field. I mean, she would have studied it and she would have known who the best in the world were.
1: She absolutely
0: obviously.
1: Did. And she could see them and she could see the, they call them power moves, where they spin on their head or they do flips or whatever. And she knew she didn't have the athleticism to compete with that.
0: No.
1: So she chose to go the creative route instead of the power move route.
0: Well, I love that she lent some thought to a strategy.
1: And so the first 2 battles she did at the Olympics, it was pretty underwhelming and she didn't really get anywhere. And so for the 3rd battle, her 3rd and final battle, it was against the reigning world champion, who is incredible. She's only 17. She's amazing.
0: Right.
1: She was like, you know what? Let's just go all out. Let's get really creative. Let's get weird and unique and throw in these moves that hubby and I have created. And let's just, you know, make a spectacle out of it.
0: Right. And people who aren't thinking would very easily say, oh, this is revisionist history. You're trying to explain why it was such an insane routine. This didn't happen by accident. You can't go out there and do what you did and it's not interpretive dance. Like, there clearly was a plan. So I believe her at
1: this
0: point.
1: I do too, and because her husband is her coach.
0: Right.
1: And they talked through how they'd come up with some of the moves and they were trying to come up with Australian representative moves when it came to, like, that kangaroo thing that she did.
0: Yeah, iconic.
1: There was, like, a swimming move because Australia really represents well in swimming in the Olympics.
0: Okay.
1: And there's a few other things that they had in the back pocket that she was like, I'm pulling them out, I'm going weird, let's go.
0: All right.
1: And so that's where it all came from. The community of B-girls in Australia, however, weren't on board.
0: Right. This is the same community who didn't care for the Olympics because it had been a dream of mine.
1: One of the girls absolutely competed against her to try to get to the Olympics.
0: But she didn't beat her on the day.
1: And one of the other girls had beaten her in many B-girl comps in the past, but she wasn't really doing it anymore. And she was like, I don't want to go to the Olympics.
0: Right. But
1: that's
0: fine. Has an opinion now.
1: Well, everyone had an opinion, so whether you're a B-girl or not.
0: Right.
1: Right. But I'm just going to, and this is what really stood out for me in the doco, because it's all well and good for everyone to have an opinion, but for her actual community who she competed with, was friends with for 15, 20 years or whatever, for their opinion to be in the doco, I was like, well, okay, this is...
0: Are you saying it carries more weight?
1: I think so.
0: All right.
1: So we're going to listen to Tiny Locks first. So Tiny Locks is the one who chose not to compete to go to the Olympics.
0: Right.
1: And you know what? I kind of get it. Like, they're very cool.
0: Yeah, I'm too cool for the Olympics.
1: You can imagine that being a sentiment.
0: Well, guess what? The world champion's not too cool for the Olympics. Am I defending Ray Gunner? I'm just being cynical about this whole thing.
1: I don't know.
0: All right.
1: So this is Tiny Locks when she was asked about Ray Gunn's style.
0: All right.
2: Rachel has capability, in my opinion. There were one or two times where I was like, oh, yeah, that was fresh. Maybe not so much the other times.
1: So that was her opinion on her quirky, unique, weird style.
0: Hey, Ray Gunn. It's time to get new friends.
1: And then this is another B-girl by the name of Flix. Now, Flix did compete to go, didn't go.
0: Right.
1: But admittedly, she has been friends with Ray Gunn throughout her B-girl journey over the last 15 years.
0: Let's see if the friendship continues
1: Let's
0: here.
1: Let's see.
3: I want to be clear that this is, that I have no personal problem with Rachel. She was someone who I considered a friend for 15 years. But I feel like I need to share with her Olympic performance that I was offended by it. I was embarrassed by it.
0: Oh, my.
1: I think that's a fair assessment, do you not? Like, you see what they were doing on that stage at the Olympics and then what our Australian representative did, and you can imagine the community would be cringing. Like, this is what we said?
0: I don't understand how she won on the day then.
1: But she didn't do this weird routine on the day.
0: Well, then even her average routines weren't scoring anything. That's why she decided to do something weird. Do you remember Eddie the Eel? Was it Eddie the Eel? No, Eddie the Eagle.
1: Eagle. Eddie the Eagle.
0: There was an eel. There was a bloke from a country. The only pool they had was the hotel, right? There's a small island that had a hotel.
1: Right.
0: The hotel pool was like a backyard pool.
1: Oh.
0: That's where he'd learned to swim.
1: No.
0: But but every country got to send a swimmer. So they sent this pool guy. He nearly drowned. It's a 50-metre pool. He's never been a 50-metre pool. He nearly drowned.
1: Oh, my God.
0: He was a hero. We hailed him a hero. Because he represented his nation in spite of the fact that he was well and truly out of his depth. What's wrong with us?
1: Are you defending Ray Gunn?
0: I don't even know anymore.
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2: Spectacular. Carriage, K-Dots?
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2: That's Saturday my boy. Night, yeah.
4: 2 hours.
2: I was a very good boy on the weekend.
3: Yeah.
2: I was a very bad boy last week. Let's keep going with the show. We got Samba tickets for you tonight. When we tell you he is one of the best live acts in the world at the moment, we mean it. 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
2: That's right. 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We need your nip slip nightmares. If you've ever had a nightmare of a nip slip, we need that from you very, very soon. And also, Survivor is being sued for $100 million.
3: Not our Survivor.
2: No. Our Survivor just announced its cast. We'll dive into that in the next 15 minutes, my friend.
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2: From the man who announced not a year ago that he was never doing any covers anymore.
3: Oh, I don't know if he said never.
2: No.
3: He's too smart.
2: He was like, I'm going to move.
3: Never.
2: That's it. He was like, I'm moving away from it, but we all knew. When he gets his hands on something, he does a good job of it. That is Cyril. The Darwin DJ takes on the cause Breathless at number 7 tonight. The Hot 7.

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4: Drop it.
0: Thoughts on the fact that the kids don't dance no more, as Miley says in her brand new song.
5: I see it.
0: It's worrying, isn't it?
5: It is worrying.
0: They jiggle around, they sort of move a little bit, but they don't dance.
5: I mean, God, I remember my days back in the nightclubs of Melbourne.
0: In the 1970s.
5: And God, thank God there was no camera phones for the start of it.
0: That's so true. K-Dot. Oh, wait, sorry, go for it.
5: Mike's not on, hun.
6: That's very good, there we go. I think it's because all of the kids, they say nowadays, are aura farming, and so they don't want to... ruin their aura.
5: Yeah. Oh, that makes me sad.
6: By making a bit of an idiot of themselves, I believe.
5: Dance like nobody's watching.
0: I couldn't agree more with that Adage. Yeah. And, you know, you just do. You do. You feel the music pulsating through the floor and you simply do. So anyway, kids who aren't dancing anymore, let Miley convince you to dance again.
5: Yes, it's going to be Miley.
0: That's it. Let her persuade you. This is brand new from the new album, Bass Persuades. The title track is an absolute banger. It is called Bass Persuades on the Hot Hits. It's our hot drop.

0: middle of 2 weeks of vocal rest. That is G Flip.
1: Wow. If you're singing like that, your vocals are going to need to be rested.
0: It's going to happen at some point, isn't it? And I think they did their whole tour around the world, and then obviously that song happened and they had to start belting out again for another couple of months. So no rest for the wicked. That is G Flip, of course, the absolute legend that is. Mm-hmm. Bet on Fire is number 5 in tonight's Hot 7 at 7 here at the Hot Hits. Those Somba tickets, they're coming up real soon. Keep it locked.
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3: 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Off the press. The Hot Hits with Nick and Lauren.
1: Now, this story is crazy because I did not hear a thing about it when this actually happened. So I don't know if it completely went past me or if it wasn't in the news until now.
0: It is a Greek story, to be fair.
1: It is a Greek story, but it's a pretty crazy story. Nearly 4 months after the Survivor Greece contestant lost his leg in a boating accident during the show's production, he's now sued the show for $100 million, claiming conditions of filming led to his injuries. Now, they were filming in the Dominican Republic in May. 22-year-old Stavros is his name. And another contestant, they were spearfishing, right, in the open ocean for food when a boat... I'm sorry, I don't know how survivory we are when there's boats fanging it around the ocean when you're just off the island. Like, I thought the point of Survivor is you're meant to be in an isolated area.
0: Yeah, there's 20 tourists on the boat.
1: Yeah, this is my point. So they're spearfishing in the ocean where they've been told to spearfish. A boat comes around with tourists on there. One of them notices the boat, yells out to Stavros to get out of the way. He's tried to dodge the boat. The propellers struck both of his legs and severed his left leg completely. Mm. Right?
0: Feel bad for the Zorba's dance now.
1: Well, that was in poor taste. The contestants were required, incentivized, and expected to spearfish in open ocean waters as a core mandatory element of the game. However, the lawsuit states the contestants were directed to hunt for their food in an area of heavy commercial and tourist boat traffic. What's going on?
4: Survivor.
1: It's not supposed to have heavy tourists and boats and things like that.
0: The whole point is that you don't see another soul.
1: Yeah. Apparently, after Stavros's leg was severed and he was removed from the show remained on location, didn't stop, and producers continued to actively film, manage the show, and continued to exercise the same control over the remaining cast members that it had before the incident.
0: That's
1: Give my man $100 million. Give my man $100 million.
0: Is it $100 million Australian dollars or $100 million Greek euros?
1: I dare say euros.
0: Wow.
1: Yeah. Other exciting Australian Survivor news.
0: Yes.
1: The cast has been released for the Rivals season.
0: Yep.
1: Oh, dear me, I've made it so small. That's I can't actually read the names.
0: I can read a few of them because I have 20/20 vision.
1: Oh, Alyssa and Lysandra.
0: That's right, Alyssa and Lysandra from...
1: The Block.
0: The Block, that's right.
1: Also, the good old days.
0: Lincoln Lewis and Bernard Curry, who we love, the actors. Mm-hmm. The Rugby Union versus Rugby League of Adam Ashley Cooper versus Robbie Farah. Yes. And in very exciting news for gay people and also radio nerds, Christian Wilkins and Mitch Churi will be the red carpet rivals.
1: The red carpet rivals, if you don't mind.
0: Absolutely. Well, good luck to all involved in Australian Survivor that's already filmed and wrapped.
1: Now, have we spoken a lot about Survivor? Do we have time for the one story or two?
0: The what?
1: Do we have time for the rest of the story?
0: Well, I think considering how short the second story is, I think we're all good.
1: This is the second story. Yep. Addison Rae has deactivated her Instagram.
0: And in very exciting news for gay people and also radio nerds, Christian Wilkins and Mitch Churi will be the red carpet rivals.
1: The red carpet rivals,
4: How's
1: if you don't
4: for
1: mind.
0: Absolutely. Well, good luck to all involved in Australian

concert in Chicago. Kanye and Kim are both there, but they're on complete opposite sides of the crowd. It's like they right. have VIP little balconies. It was a sold-out crowd, standing shoulder to shoulder. I mean, look, the crowd was going crazy. North performed several tracks from her North Forever debut EP and sang unreleased tracks. Now, we have some of her performance here.

0: I'm not the first to say it.
1: Yeah.
0: But the pictures of this girl, her nose is contoured to within an inch of its life. I do not understand what she is 13.
1: This is Hollywood for you, though, isn't it?
0: It's
1: like, it's for these parents as well. And there is a line between allowing your young person at whatever age they want to pursue a creative dream,
0: absolutely,
1: pursue a creative endeavor. That, yep. You know, when it's being put through the filters of what the parent has gone through, I don't know
0: correct.
1: If it necessarily is right at this stage.
0: If I was Kim and Kanye, I would be trying to protect my child at all costs. Well, far out. Who knows? Because who knows what those two do. Anyway, good luck to them.
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6: 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Turn this up and check this out.

0: Breakfast with Nick and Lauren had tickets to your number four in our Hot 7 at 7 Bruno Mars Live. Mm-hmm. This week it is all about free tickets to Samba. Stand by. We'll give you the chance very, very soon. But in the meantime,
1: our queen is back.
0: Yeah, baby. New music from one of the best voices in music at the moment, the one and only Sienna Spiro. That voice of hers, so unique, right, Loves?
1: Yes, and when she talks, when you talk to her, she kind of talks really, really like that.
0: You know why?
2: Yeah, it's nodules. So it, like, makes my voice really raspy even when I sing as well. Basically, it's like your vocal chords are like this, and there's, like, two like, when you speak, they go like that. They, like, bang together.
0: It's great visual stuff.
2: And then if you have nodes, you have two bumps either side so that there's like a gap and air can go through, and that's why it's so raspy. And if you're not careful, if you like keep banging them together, then they get bigger and then they can like hemorrhage and stuff. So
1: oh my God.
2: Just doing my best here.
0: Yeah, she is. If you want to see a visual representation of that, check the Hot Hits Instagram world. Sitting right there. Brand new music from Sienna from the incredible album that she put out called It's Either Arrival or Visitor, one of those two.
1: Wow. Good.
0: Just search the Sienna Spiro, you'll find it. SEO's good, they say. Great Expectations, number three tonight. In my head.

0: Number two in tonight's Hot 7 at 7. Olivia Rodrigo is on the hot hits and some massive music news that dropped just before the show.
1: This is massive. Radiohead are returning to Australia May and June next year. It's a ticket registration, okay?
0: Yep.
1: They're doing shows in Melbourne, Sydney and Perth. But when I say they're doing shows, I mean, if we're throwing the term residency around for every Tom, Dick and Harry in the world, this is basically a residency for Radiohead. I mean, they're doing 6 Rod Lavers, 6 Afterpay Arenas and 4 shows at RAC Arena in Perth.
0: That's wild. You want tickets, though. You got to go in a ballot.
1: Yes,
0: which means the demand is going to be absolutely insane for these, but not surprising in the slightest.
1: Oh, God, no. It's so exciting. It's the first time here in, was it 15 years?
0: Yeah, 16 shows, 15 years since they were last here.
1: Yeah.
0: Get ready to get those tickets. It's going to be an absolutely mammoth situation. You know, bands like this, we don't know how many more tours we got in them.
1: Honestly, a friend of mine was telling me a few years ago that he saw Radiohead it must have been the last time they were here, and something untoward happened. I can't remember what happened, and he missed the show. And I remember he was so devastated, he thought he'd never see them again.
0: Well, mate, that's exactly like me with Oasis, remember?
1: It sure is, my friend.
0: Worst thing.
1: Very similar reasons.
0: Can't we move on? We got to play the number one song in the country, don't we? 10%.

0: So that is Denver City and Self Aware. Tonight's number one in the Hot 7 at 7.
1: This is the Hot Hits.
2: Nick and Lauren.
1: Where we at with it?
2: Right here. Sexy as hot.
3: Now, this very important question because I know there's going to be some doozies out there. Give us a call on 13 10 60. Nip, slip, nightmares.
0: That's right.
3: Maybe your nip escaped at a very unfortunate time.
0: It happens. It happens.
3: It does happen. I had a doozy, actually. I was at a wedding.
0: Yeah.
3: A little while ago. Well, actually, a couple of years ago now. Friends of mine, Will and Zave. And it was the final song of the evening, right? Picture this. I'm squat down in the middle of one of those big wedding circles at the end of the evening and we're singing Angels by Robbie Williams. I've got my camera panning around, panning, until it hit my other friend, Lauren, whose whole tata was just out of her dress.
0: It was both tatas.
3: Was it both?
0: It was both from the evidence I was presented with earlier today.
3: Both were just out.
0: Yeah, I've got the audio right here of that exact moment.
3: Please.
0: Listen if you can tell the moment where Lauren Barry freaks out about it. The panic on you, man.
3: Oh, my God. It was hilarious. Anyway, we're talking about this because Carlos Alcaraz, who we both agreed, Nick, is our favourite current tennis player.
0: Absolutely.
3: He's nice. He's talented. He seems to have a good attitude about him. During his third round match against Yibing Wu at the US Open, the US Open has kicked off, he could be seen wearing a white undershirt under his brown Nike tank top. And he was asked after the match why he'd added the extra layer after wearing... Oh, sorry, because he'd worn revealing tank tops on his other things and his little nipple was out the side.
0: That's so
3: out
0: cute.
3: The side.
0: Little areola.
3: Do we have a grab of him talking about it?
4: I think I saw my nipple, you know, too much, you know, lately. So I felt like, you know, I could hide it for at least once match. So...
5: They might come back.
4: I don't know. I don't think so. I feel really, really comfortable, you know, with that another shirt. So I think I'm gonna stay like that.
3: He's gonna stay like that with the undershirt.
0: What a king!
3: It was too much nipple, he said, for even his own liking. Eugenie Bouchard, she was a former Wimbledon finalist. She was one of the many to joke about Carlos's revealing tank top. She said, "I love you, Carlos, but you got to put the nip away." And then later on when he played, she said he listened.
0: There you go. Of course, this is an issue that affects women disproportionately from men.
3: Oh, God.
0: Men's nips are allowed to be everywhere.
3: You know what? I just can't even fathom being at the beach.
0: Yep.
3: I mean, I have been to one nudist beach in my life, but I got the worst sunburn on places that the sun shouldn't be, and I refuse to ever go back. But I just can't fathom walking around with my nips out.
0: Is that right?
3: Yeah.
0: I love doing it.
3: Feeling the air on my nips.
0: Yeah, it's good stuff. You feel you feel it on the nipple hairs to begin with.
3: Well, I don't have nipple hairs.
0: You should get some. They're a bit of fun.
3: I don't have them yet.
0: They add to the sensation.
3: Yeah.
0: 13 10 60 is the phone number. We want your nip slip nightmares. When
3: yes.
0: did the nip slip out just at the perfectly wrong opportune time?
3: Or the right opportune time.
0: Take your calls in a tick.
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8: 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Did your nipple fall out? 131060. 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

0: 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Keep it locked on the Hot Hits with Nick and Lauren just after 8 o'clock.
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1: Tell them who you wish. This is the Hot Hits.
2: With Nick and Lauren.
3: Yep. We wanted to know on 13 10 60. When did you nip slip out? Nip slips, nightmares, nip nightmares, nippy slippy, bo bippy.
4: B5 or bippy.
3: Carlos Alcaraz. He had a little look. When a man's nipple pops out, it's not the end of the world. But he was a little bit embarrassed. So during a tennis match where his nipple popped out, his next tennis match, he had a little undershirt on.
4: Yeah, and it only popped out a little bit, ever so slightly.
3: Just where the underarm hits. Just a little pop out.
4: It's a gorgeous nipple. Gorgeous pectoral muscle underneath.
3: Like, just stunning.
4: I'm fine all with him continuing to pop the nipple. As I am for all genders.
3: Me too.
4: Absolutely.
3: God, get your nips out for Australia. Well, don't listen to me. Olivia, did you have a nip slip?
5: I did, unfortunately. When I was quite a bit younger, I was at the pool. We were swinging the rope into the pool and there was a really, really cute lifeguard. So I'd swing in, come back out, flirt with the lifeguard, swing in again, so on so forth. And then about the third time round, he goes, actually, your top's flipped up. You might want to. And I was like, oh! So I didn't speak to him for the rest of the day.
3: Olivia, and there's something about when you're younger and the lifeguards at a pool or at the beach, like they are the epitome of hot. They could be regular hot on the street. But in that environment, you just want to do everything.
5: Because they're going to save the day. They're going to save the day.
3: Unfortunately, your nips were out.
5: He saved my nips. Let's put it that way.
0: That's beautifully said. Hashtag save the nip.
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1: From Skyfire to the Raiders, Brumbies to the Brave, Giants, Capitals and Cannons, Canberra's biggest moments have always hit right here. 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
1: Nick and Lauren.
2: Back at it Monday night. Somber tickets on the show very, very shortly. Also going to chuck a group of people today into the Binfluencers category. This is where we take influencers that have done the wrong thing, we say, and put them in the bin. We'll do that in a tick.
10: Yeah, but right now there's a trailer that has dropped for the new A24 documentary called You Can See Everything. Mm-hmm. Now, it's about this woman, Elizabeth Holmes, who I wasn't across, but when I read what it was about, I do recall this happening.
2: Yep.
10: She was the founder of the defunct health technology company Theranos, and she invited a film crew to document her in the weeks before she began serving a United States federal prison sentence for defrauding investors.
2: This is insane.
10: Yes. She's like America's Belle Gibson.
2: Yeah, 100%. And the fact that the filmmaker she allowed in was Nathan Fielder, who does Nathan For You. He does these elaborate but kind of comical documentaries. Like, the matchup is bizarre to me.
10: How strange.
2: Yeah.
10: If you're not across the story, so Theranos was a health tech startup founded by this Elizabeth Holmes woman. It claimed it could run hundreds of blood tests using just a few drops of blood. In reality, its technology did not work as advertised, and she and executives misled investors about its capabilities. Okay, so it's not quite like Belle Gibson, but she's a fraudster.
2: Yeah.
10: The company completely collapsed, shut down 2018. She was convicted in 2022. So this documentary starts with her 34 days before she goes to prison and goes up, continues following her for the next 3 years.
2: Wild.
10: Do we have audio of the trailer?
2: We certainly do.
3: I'm not that person. I can promise you that. I don't have anything to deceive you on. Of course I'm not deceiving you. I'm engaging with you as a human being. Hmm? Why would I deceive you? There's no reason for me to do that.
2: It's her sat across from Nathan.
10: Yeah.
2: On a couch, and her eyes do not close the entire length of the trailer.
10: Do you know who she reminds me of in the trailer? Like, because it comes across as like a parody.
2: Yeah.
10: She reminds me, do you remember when Meghan Markle did that podcast interview with that random, and she's like, tell me, Meghan, when did you first fall in love with Prince Harry? That's who she reminds me of. That like dead behind the eyes.
2: Yeah, that's what it looks like.
10: Soulless.
2: When you're about to do 11 years in jail and owe $452 million in restitution, do you reckon you'd also be a bit dead behind the eyes?
10: Actually, I never thought about it. Maybe.
2: Well, it's coming out in October. It's going to be pretty explosive. Keep it on the hot hits. It's Nick and Lauren, and this is an absolute banger from a chick who just dropped her debut album on Friday called Prima. It's Adela, Ain't in LA.

0: hottest hits at night. They live on the hot hits with Nick and Laura and the free tickets to Somba. We got those for you. Three hot hits away. In the meantime, let's don another one of these.
1: Let's get ready for the first day of Coachella.
2: Get ready with me for a Sunday reset.
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4: No, God, please, no.
5: Stick it in the bin.
6: Binfluencers.
0: Oh, yeah.
7: Yeah, it's where we chuck influencers in the bin if they've done something that's, you know, annoying.
0: Or questionable.
7: Or questionable. This time it is influencers at the US Open where Naomi Osaka took to the court in her first round match against Anastasia Zakharova last week. Zakharova?
0: Yep.
7: Yeah. Okay, good.
0: These are not Tupac Shakur all over,
7: no.
0: all over again.
7: I know. So Naomi's trying to serve, right?
0: Yeah.
7: And there was content creators in the crowd that were trying to film themselves while she's literally mid-serve,
0: yeah,
7: instead of just sitting there silently and watching. It was so disruptive, apparently, the chair umpire had to issue several warnings and pause play.
0: So this is when she's about to serve. You know, if you've ever been to a tennis match, it is dead silent, despite how many people are in that room. Have a listen.
8: Okay, guys, we're back. Did you miss us? Because we missed you.
7: No, no.
0: Literally during the silent
7: part. Are you kidding?
0: Nope, not at all. How ridiculous is it? It's outrageous.
7: I didn't know it was going to be like that.
0: Yeah, man. That bad. How icky is it?
7: Oh, kick them out.
0: Literally.
7: Immediately.
0: And revoke their passes. Like, you should have to do an introduction to tennis etiquette course if you're going to be an influencer at these events, I think. I was at the Australian Open, who did a lot of work with influencers. And you had to. That's the thing. You have to do it.
7: Yeah.
0: Right? In 2026 to have a successful event. As far as I could tell, it was very respectful. But the amount of videos and photos that I saw of, like, the tennis players standing there ready to serve and they're like, click, click. Like,
7: oh, God, you don't have to be in the video.
0: Nah,
7: like,
0: exactly.
7: And also, is there not an argument? I do think that it gets the behaviour changes per Grand Slam.
0: Yeah.
7: Like, I think the US Open is the worst in terms of crowd behaviour.
0: Totally. In the bin.
7: In the bin. Now, Sabalenka. You've done me with this headline. I thought the name was Sabalenka Weed.
0: Arena Sabalenka.
7: What is it?
0: Arena Sabalenka.
7: Arena.
0: I'd love you to do a news bulletin around AO time this time next year. And just see, let's put that on notice. You're doing one of the news bulletins on the breakfast show at 8 o'clock around AO time. You got to say all the names.
7: Why don't I? Okay, for Australian Open.
0: Yeah, done.
7: Okay, great. Arena Sabalenka had an unusual interruption during her US Open third round match. She stopped the play to alert an umpire of a strong smell of cannabis drifting onto the court. Do we have some audio of this?
0: We certainly do.
9: I'm just smoking weed, so would you mind, because it's so strong.
10: I don't know if you could hear that at home, but apparently there might be someone smoking a little marijuana.
0: Marijuana.
7: She later told reporters that she wasn't objecting to anyone just enjoying themselves, but for the smoking to just be kept away from the court.
11: How much of a high are you on here compared to the other majors?
9: A high?
11: Like,
9: the level? I mean, now I can only hear the weed stuff. There is nothing else to say about weed. I'm just asking people not to smoke it next to the tennis court.
11: Are you smelling it, though, when you play
0: here?
9: That's strong, yeah.
0: It's crazy, isn't it? I think there just needs to be a literal 15-minute course you have to do before you're granted a ticket to these events.
7: I agree.
0: Let's get it done.
7: If you've got a ground pass, go for your... Or not a ground pass. Like, if you're just out, go for your life. But if you're on the main court, have some bloody decorum.
0: It's all we're asking for. It's the hot hits of Nick and Lauren. Those free Somba tickets coming at you after Zara Larsson.

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4: Why did he sound like that?
5: I don't know, man. All you need to know, Australia, we got the free tickets all this week to see one of the greatest live performers we have on the planet right now. Seriously, this guy is unbelievable live.
4: Yes, his name is Somba. Nick, you've seen him live?
5: Yeah, one of the best shows I've seen. So many girls passed out in the middle of the crowd, which I hope we can avoid this year.
4: Stay hydrated, please. Absolutely. We know him as Shane.
5: Yes, 20 years old from New York City, of course.
4: I think he might be like 22 now.
5: No, I swear it's still 20. He's got to be still 20. He only just turned
4: 20. Can't be 20 forever.
5: You can be 20 forever, famously.
4: Somba is 21.
5: Oh! Anyway, all that matters is you can register at thehothits.com.au. Win your way there. Who is picking up our free tickets this evening, Lauren Murray? Well,
4: I think tonight I'm just going to go alphabetically. We've got a list of people in front of me, and I'm going to go with Alara.
6: Oh, my God.
4: Oh, my God. Yes, you're going to see Somba.
5: Yes, we're sure.
4: Yes. Yep. Oh.
6: Dad, I just won the tickets to Somba.
4: Oh.
6: Yeah.
4: Hello.
6: It is.
4: Oh. I hope you're not going to be one of those girls passing out at the show.
6: Probably.
4: Yeah, all right. That's all right. That's okay. But you need to promise us. You've got to stay hydrated, though. You've got to eat before you go, okay?
6: I will. I'm going to try to jump on stage for you guys.
5: Oh, that would be fantastic, as long as it's approved and legal.
4: Absolutely.
6: Now, try.
5: Alara, I got to know so much more. Why do you love this man so much?
6: Oh, my God. He's so inspirational, and I connect to his music so much. And I'm a huge fan.
4: Oh, Alara, I'm so glad we can send you to see him. This has made my day. I can't even imagine how you're feeling.
6: Oh, I'm so excited. I've been wanting to go to one of his concerts and, oh, thank you so much.
4: Oh, you're welcome, Dylan. You'll have to send us lots of photos, okay?
6: I will.
5: You know, you get two tickets, yeah? Who are you going to take with you?
6: I'm going to take my best friend. We're going to party out in the concert forum.
4: Oh, so love this.

0: this.
1: Alara, you have to call us back after the show, okay? You're one of my favourite people we've ever given tickets to.
2: Thank you so much.
0: Oh, you're such welcome, a pleasure. Darling.
1: All right, if you want to be like Alara, lose your mind tomorrow night, you got to hit thehothits.com.au. That's what it's all about, isn't it, my friend?
0: Yeah.
1: All right, speaking of people who are coming to Australia very, very soon, Stella Lefty's on with Boston. Yeah. Oh. It's Nick season, baby. It's the Hot Hits.

0: Ugel, it is moving to the sun. On the Hot Hits with Nick and Lauren, this one hits close to home.
1: Now, I used to watch The Block religiously.
0: I never watched it. I can't stand it, genuinely.
1: I used to love it when it was about the renovations, and the renovations were the main focus. And then it all just got too dramatic. Like, it was all just, it just felt like they were trying to emulate what was happening on shows like Maths and that sort of thing.
0: Yeah. But over tiles is the stimulus for it.
1: Yes. Well, now a lot of fans are calling out The Block because of their use of AI. I have the worst tickle in my throat.
0: Tickle it. I'm putting you down for a second. Yes, they are doing a lot of AI stuff, whether it's the like visuals in it, but also the songs they're using.
1: Yes. Now, the AI content visually is one thing. So one thing that they've done is the visuals, right? So they all had to say what their favourite animal was or something, or like what the animal they related to, and it cut to a video of each contestant morphing into that animal.
0: No, I don't want this.
1: And then there's been AI footage of the judges, like all this sort of stuff. Now, the current producer of the show, the longtime executive producer David Barber, has defended the show's enthusiastic embrace of AI in an interview. He said The Block has always embraced new ways of telling stories, which has been one of the reasons why the show is now 22 seasons in. This season, AI has become another creative tool in our storytelling toolkit. I think this man wants to be unemployed. And I'm so serious right now. Do we have the AI song? This is this is a real song.
0: So it plays at the start of the show, and it's when the judges arrive to do their judging. Here we go. Judges, to raise your fear.

0: egregious to me about that is the fact that it's very evidently the first attempt they made using the app to make
1: it
0: the song.
1: Awful.
0: The phrasing's everywhere, man. So many words.
1: That, it's like, I just can't believe that this is even, like, it's so blatant. If you're going to use AI as a tool, sure, maybe use it in the editing department.
0: Yeah.
1: To make things a little bit more streamlined.
0: Also, if you're relying on AI for your storytelling's not good enough.
1: Correct. You've miscast.
0: Yep. At the end of the day. We're not using AI in maths, and not that I like watching maths, but...
1: No.
0: I'm sounding like such a company man at the moment, disparaging the Channel 9 programs. I do love the Channel 9 programs.
1: No, I love all programs, but my goodness.
0: Put that on a billboard.
1: I don't love all programs.
0: Lauren Barry, I love all programs.
1: But I used to love The Block, and I used to tell my cousin Natalie, we must go do The Block together.
0: I just don't care.
1: And I know I'd kill her, though.
0: There's nothing I care about on that show. It just feigned drama about straight couples... building their stupid houses. There's been like a couple of gay couples here and there that they make the most camp examples of gay people.
1: I know. No, you're completely correct. But also, it used to be such a great show. Like it was now it's drawn out. I remember when it was Jamie Jury on a bloody Sunday night.
0: Bring back Backyard Blitz.
1: And the whole thing was just the week and then the renovation reveals. Yeah. Now it's every night. What are we doing?
0: 100%. That I'm okay with, right? I'm okay with. Show me a bit of the process. Show me a bit of the before and after. Like, that's why Grand Designs works.
1: Correct. I love Grand Designs.
0: Grand Designs is fantastic.
1: And I also love Selling Houses Australia.
0: Exactly. And Million Dollar Lux Listing or whatever the hell it's called.
1: I have not seen that one.
0: That's good stuff. Selling Sunset. We love that.
1: Oh, yep.
0: Don't just list shows.
1: Well, now I've been watching Traders.
0: And I'm obsessed.
1: Obsessed.
0: And we love My Kitchen Rules also.
1: I love My Kitchen Rules.
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0: this. It's Monday night and we have a banger of these for you.
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0: I've been so excited to get this one on for Australia.
4: Yes.
0: We absolutely love this group, don't we?
4: Yep, we do. 3%.
0: Uh-huh.
4: Just some of the nicest people in the music industry,
0: 100%.
4: First of all.
0: Yeah.
4: So talented.
0: They've also just added a new member. Mikesha, who is a Durrumbul and Tongan woman, she is joining the group as well.
4: Incredible.
0: The bangers have been incredible. Won't Stop. Alongside Jess Mowboy. Crazy. They also managed to get a whole bunch of kids from Nowra, where Nookie from the group he's sort of like the unofficial mayor of Nowra. A bunch of the kids to sing on a song called Our Greats, honouring the great Indigenous storytellers.
4: Yes.
0: Hell yeah. What is so sick about this is it is the anthem for the NRL Finals series, first and foremost.
4: Yep.
0: And it is a take on a classic from 2003.
5: How many dudes like this? How many dudes you know go like this? Not many, if any. Not many, if any. How many dudes you know got this?
0: How good is this? So they premiered this live at midnight on Wednesday up in Brisbane.
4: Okay.
0: It was, Subscribe jumped up with them to do it, which was absolutely unbelievable.
4: Incredible.
0: It goes so hard. It has language in it as well from the incredible Butchler songman Fred Leone. It is called Not Many, Gane Biralumba, which is the Indigenous translation. And I think that's
4: wonderful.
0: So sick that we're able to take something that has mattered to us for a long time and allow new storytellers to kind of advance it and take it into a whole another generation.
4: Absolutely.
0: It's so sick. This thing goes hard. Turn your radio up. Pull the bass up. Let's do it. 3% and Fred Leone. This

0: quicker than that, does it?
1: Oh, my God. That, I mean, look, perhaps there's a chance that they'll be at the grand final performing.
0: What do you mean?
1: Well, I'm just saying I can imagine that with some pyrotechnics.
0: Very possible. That is 3% in Fredly Own. Their take on Not Many, which is the soundtrack to the NRL Finals series.
1: Yes.
0: We forgot that Nookie dropped a line to tell us all
1: we
0: about
1: did.
0: It.
2: Hey, what's doing? This is Nookie from 3%. You're tuned into the Hot Hits with Nick and Lauren. And this is our new song, Not Many, which is a remake, reimagining, retake, redo, re-everything of the iconic Scribe song, Not Many. So, yeah, listen to it now on Hot Hits and then we'll see you at the 2026 grand final. Later.
1: Hell yeah, Nookie.
0: He's a man who loves to manifest, for God.
1: Absolutely.
0: Wouldn't that sound incredible?
1: Oh.
0: Like, you open the broadcast to that. Can you imagine?
1: Oh, pyrotechnics. I have chills thinking about it.
0: Crazy, man.
1: And I know I'm an AFL girly, but I can get around a good song.
0: I getcha. We are back with more of the Hot Hits. Yes. Yes. Back with more of the Hot Hits and just a tick.
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6: 3 songs in a row that all have something in common tonight. This is a very, very fun one because the primetime, the Creative Arts Emmys happened over the weekend.
7: Yes, which is like a subdivision of the Emmys, the ones that they probably wouldn't televise maybe.
6: Yeah,
7: the creatives involved with the behind the scenes a little bit, I think.
6: Yeah, so we thought we'd play you because two artists that we absolutely adore,
7: mm-hmm.
6: as of the weekend has gone, are halfway to EGOT status.
7: Oh, my God.
6: Which is where you've got an Emmy, a Grammy, an Oscar and a Tony. It's a very select club. There's only a few living people with all four.
7: Yes.
6: But a few quite young artists ended up with two of the four this week.
7: Well, Sabrina Carpenter, she won her first Emmy for The Muppet Show. She did The Muppet Show on Disney Plus. So that's one of the Lemmy.
6: That completely passed me by.
7: Yeah. And the other Emmy winner is Bad Bunny.
6: Yeah, baby.
7: For his Super Bowl performance, which Super Bowl performances tend to get up there for the Emmys.
6: And it makes sense. You know, they're very, very big productions. So the production of the Apple Music Halftime Show ended up being the music production in this format with the highest number of nominations. It had 9 in total.
7: And it won 7.
6: Which is insane.
7: That is crazy.
6: Best music direction, best choreography, technical direction, lighting design, sound mixing and directing for a special program.
7: Wow.
6: Crazy, man.
7: Congratulations to all involved.
6: Absolutely. So let's celebrate with a bit of Bad Bunny in the 3 for 1. Nueve.

0: Three's a Riot with Nick and Lauren. It's the Hot Hits 3 for All.
1: The Emmy goes to...
2: And the Emmy goes to...
3: It's great to be here at the Emmys, the most prestigious TV award show in the world. I couldn't come last year, which is a shame, but I still won.

0: Yep. She's halfway to an EGOT. She's an egg. It's Sabrina Carpenter on the Hot Hits with Nick and Lauren.
1: The Hot Hits with Nick and Lauren.
2: Three for all.
0: Doing it because the Creative Arts Emmys happened over the weekend and took a couple of artists into egg status.
3: Yes. I have some EGOT status in front of me. So there aren't many.
0: Mm.
3: There's a few that had like honorary Tonys, honorary Academy Awards and stuff, but they're in a non-competitive EGOT category.
0: Okay.
3: And you have the competitive EGOT category. You have people like John Legend.
0: Ah.
3: He's an EGOT.
0: He's got to be the youngest, right? That's EGOT.
3: I would say so, yeah. Well, he got his EGOT status at 39.
0: The next, wow.
3: Jennifer Hudson got it at 40. Me loves all of you. He's a beautiful songman, isn't he?
0: Really is. You know, Chrissy Teigen used to follow me on Twitter and we would have conversations in DMs.
3: Did she bully you?
0: No, she was really, really nice to me. That's when all the allegations came out. I was very upset about my old Twitter friend.
3: Oh, dear. Obviously, Elton John, yeah. Viola Davis.
0: Yep.
3: Now, one that I was not across, Audrey Hepburn. Bah! She's EGOT.
0: I mean, it makes Brooks. Sense.
3: Yeah. There's not a lot of, like, I feel like the times of EGOT are going to start to dwindle.
0: Mm-hmm. Because you have less people doing all the disciplines these days.
3: And doing them really well.
0: Yeah. Like, remember, obviously, with, like, your Elvises and your Chers and stuff, they were both the biggest pop stars in the world and the biggest actors in the world.
3: Mm-hmm.
0: But that crossover is very rare now. Yeah, maybe you get Selena Gomez.
3: I do think that one person who is probably within her lifetime is a genuine contender is Billie Eilish.
0: Yeah, 100%.
3: Yeah.
0: I think that's almost a definite. I think Selena Gomez as well. Because obviously...
3: An Oscar?
0: Yeah. She's good. I think she's definitely good enough to be a star in one of those sort of...
3: I don't think she'd win an Oscar. Yeah, the only reason Billy has is because of for songwriting. Yeah. That's, you know what I mean?
0: Yeah, true. Not the actual...
3: I think Gaga, song. Maybe.
0: Gaga for sure would make a lot of sense. I think it's the most impressive, though, if you can win it for a Grammy for, like, your main album and then you win the Oscar, the Emmy and the Tony for actual performances in film. Rather than just winning them for the song categories.
3: That's pretty rare,
0: I think. But I think it's a challenge I'd like to set all of the pop stars of the world.
3: Right. And I would like... All the actors. Okay, all right. Yeah.
0: Thank you.
3: I'd like them to stay in their lane.
0: Guys, don't reach for the stars.
3: No.
0: If you take anything into your Monday night, it's that. Let's do Billy Birds of a Feather, the Hot Hits with Nick and Lauren.

0: with Nick and Lauren.
1: Hey, I'm Olivia Rodrigo. The Cure is my favorite song on the album. It's just me coming to terms with things that I wanted to be fixed about myself or things that I thought that love would solve. And lo and behold, it didn't. So I wrote a song about it.
0: Keep listening.

0: The unbelievable Olivia Rodrigo.
1: Oh, my God.
0: Guys, words are hard, man. Larry King always said English is the toughest language. And then Norm MacDonald said to me, it's the easiest. It's a really funny bit. You got the hot hits of Nick and Lauren in the country at the moment and still smashing out shows all over the place. A little while back, we caught up with Alex Warren just as he landed in Australia.
2: Is he still here?
0: Still here, baby. Smashing out them shows.
2: Did you see the footage of him jumping down off the... the stadium?
0: Yes, terrifying.
2: Literally looked like he broke his leg.
0: He does this every show. He climbs up way too high with absolutely no stability underneath him and eats ass, if you will.
2: Eats
0: coming
2: ass
0: down every time. Probably not the right phrase.
2: Here's Alex

0: Alex Warren.
1: Hi.
0: It's lovely to have you here.
1: Nice to have you here.
0: Lovely to have you back. This country absolutely adores you. You know that?
1: I love it here so much.
0: Yeah.
1: I have so many people I grew up with that are from here. So
0: what do you mean?
1: Well, I grew up in San Diego. So a lot of surfers, professional surfers who live out there that I also grew up with.
0: Like real professional surfers?
1: Yeah.
0: Can you surf?
1: Yes, I can.
0: Well?
1: I'd like to think so.
0: Professional level?
1: I would say a little bit under professional level.
0: When you were here last time, did you get to go surfing?
1: No, but I am this time. I'm going to go hit the wave pool here.
0: Amazing.
1: I know, yeah. So like every single show day, I'll just be surfing right before.
0: At the wave pool?
1: Yeah.
0: Why not the actual beach? It's so close to
1: you. You guys are pretty sharky here.
0: Oh, we've been a bit sharky the last year or so.
1: It's been pretty gnarly. Like,
0: it's been a bit terrifying.
1: Sharks in like my wife's from Hawaii, and they're like puppies there. And here, they're a little bit terrifying. I'm a little scared of your water.
0: I don't think I find any shark puppy like.
1: Well, I don't think that people would appreciate me getting bit by a shark right before a show.
0: No, I don't want that. No, we don't need any.
1: The wave pools are kind of the thing, though.
0: Yeah.
1: I hear.
0: I mean, I grew up by the beach, so it just feels sacrilege to me.
1: Sorry.
0: It's okay. It's totally fine, bro. We're really glad you're back here doing these shows.
1: Yeah.
0: What has changed in your life since the last time you were here? Because it has just felt to us fans like a constant kind of run forward for you.
1: Yeah.
0: But what's actually changed in terms of life?
1: I used to be really scared to play shows. Like, when I was here last, I was so... These were the biggest shows I had ever played. So we had done 2,000 cap rooms, and then when it came to Australia, they were like, hey, we're going to put you 5,000 to 7,000, and I'm like, what? And so it was just this whole thing where, like, I just toured and kind of like just been thrown out there, and then we ended the year here in the biggest rooms I've ever played in my entire life. And you guys are also probably the most insane people I've ever met, where like it's just go, and it's like the energy was the best. I think for me, I was so scared to play here because I was so scared of like letting people down if I sucked.
0: Yeah.
1: And after coming here and playing here, it was just the coolest thing where I'm now like psyched every time I get to come. And I'm just so stoked, and I make it a whole thing and plan as many shows as I can possible. So I'm here for a long time, and I'm very excited.
0: Dude, the love people have for you in this country is insane. What do you think it is about the way that you operate in the music space that makes people love you? If you can get a little bit like self-loving for a second, what do you think it is about yourself?
1: I wish I knew. I think that Aussies are blunt and they're honest, and I think that my music, but also what comes along with it, is the honesty about grief and tragedy and the things that we go through. And I think that Aussies have a fun comedic way of kind of bouncing off of that. Like, I think just even your verbiage and the words you guys say is, I think, just so like that. So maybe it's that. It's so nice to hear that too, because growing up, I used to pretend that I was Australian. Like, I would walk into a corner store and just like put an Australian accent on, and people would be like, oh, where are you from? Because Americans don't know any better.
0: Yeah.
1: And I'd be like, oh, I'm from Perth. Like, you
0: That's
1: know,
0: strong.
1: And I'd put it on, and it was just a full thing where like people wouldn't know. Like, I bet when I walked out there, like, that asshole. But like, but I thought I was pulling it off. So it's nice to think that I'm...
0: Did your Perth persona have a different name, or was he also Alex?
1: No, it was the same.
0: That's really Australian.
1: Thank you.
0: That's a lifetime trying to be Australian.
1: I've just been practicing in the mirror for a very long time.
0: It's doing really well. Let's talk about the music for a second.
1: Yeah.
0: This record you've got coming out, called Wild Child.
1: Mm-hmm.
0: Can we talk about the interlude for a second?
1: Yeah.
0: What a beautiful moment, dude.
1: Oh, it's just heartbreaking.
0: Where are those recordings from?
1: My dad left me a bunch of recordings before he died. And what's really heartbreaking is when you're watching them without any context, you think that they're just a dad talking to his kid, and then you start to realize that my dad, this was his will. This was his letter back to you, in a sense, of like teaching you things in life. And I still can't watch them to this day. I've never watched them through and through. And my dad's leaving me messages and almost these celebrations to me in these videos. And when I was on tour last, my producer surprised me with that interlude. And he said, you might want to sit down for this. And I bawled my eyes out, and it's a recording of it. And I just fully bawled my eyes out when I listened to it for the first time. Because I've never heard my dad be proud of me, you know, because I was 9 years old when he passed away. And I play my first arena show, and I get surprised with the interlude of my dad saying, you did it, you know? It's pretty heartbreaking.
0: Yeah, man.
1: Yeah.
0: The song it goes into afterwards as well.
1: I Miss You More.
0: Yeah.
1: Mm-hmm.
0: Beautifully constructed.
1: Thank you very much.
0: Magically done.
1: Thank you.
0: You are one of the funniest people in music, but also one of the most heartbreaking.
1: Wow, I like that.
0: How does that happen?
1: I have no idea. I think I'm funny for a musician. I think that you,
0: like, I think the bar is low.
1: I think the bar is really low. I think like a comedian would slap me around. I think the biggest thing for me is most musicians don't talk. So of course the one or two that talk are the funny ones.
0: Yeah.
1: I sadly, because of my stage fright before, would try to break the ice, because everyone's like, don't tell them you're scared. Don't tell them that you're terrified. Just play the show and be confident. And I was like, that. Like, I'm going to tell them how scared I am. And so I would just blurt out the first thing that came to mind. And now I have a reputation of doing it, so I have to uphold it. And so now I just, every chance I get, I just say what first comes to my mind, whether it's a bowel movement, it's something that went on that day before, and it is not done me great justice. But it's gone viral on TikTok a few times.
2: Alex Warren's on the Hot Hits with Nick and Lauren. Let's check out Emerald Eyes and the brand new album, Wild Child.

0: Mike and Lauren.
1: I want to know from you, because I don't like using the words meteoric rise, because I know that everything you've been through in your life has led up to the moment that you're in right now. But we talk to a lot of emerging artists on our show. It's a big passion of mine personally to bring them through, especially in Australia.
2: I love it.
1: For those who kind of find a little stride and then things get really big all of a sudden, what's your advice to those people?
2: I think that, listen, it's difficult because I think a lot of people try to exercise their opinions on your life. You know, for the longest time, I think it was always, you're supposed to do it this way and you have to do it this way because this is what we did with this artist. And people are kind of telling you what to do. And I think
1: to a lot of emerging artists on our show, it's a big passion of mine personally to bring them through, especially in Australia.
2: I love it.
1: For those who kind of find a little stride and then things get really big all of a sudden, what's your advice to those people?
2: I think that, listen,

0: And he was just like, you're 25, take advantage of this, because when you're my age, you're not going to be able to do this.
1: Yeah.
0: Yeah.
1: How old is he?
0: I don't know how old he is. How old is John Mayer?
2: Oh. We'll Google it and put it right there in the clip.
0: Sorry, did I just slow play that? Dude, just realized that.
2: What if the
0: I wasn't trying to name drop, but then I was like, oh, how old is he?
3: 48.
1: Thank you, Tim.
0: He's 48? Yeah. Dude looks young.
2: What a beautiful man.
0: Right?
2: Jesus Christ.
0: God, great with his fingers, too. It's just, I mean, guitar playing.
2: Okay. Yeah. Sure. Definitely. You are live streaming Friday's concert on TikTok.
0: I am, yes.
2: That I have not seen done much, at least streaming an actual kind of arena show.
0: I think that it's going to be a fun experience. I think that my show, you know, thankfully has gotten sold out, which is obviously great, but yeah. I think at the same time there's a lot of people who haven't had the opportunity to go see it.
2: Yeah.
0: And I think that especially for this album coming out and, you know, maybe playing songs that might not be out yet, mm-hmm. it would be fun for people to experience that even if they're not able to come all the way to Australia.
2: 100%.
0: You know? Also a lot of Australians who might not be able to go.
2: That's like, it. We're a big country.
0: I know.
2: It's hard to get, if you live 9 hours out of the city, it's hard to get to the city. So this is an exceptional way to bring people into the process.
0: We packed so many shows in a row, but it's like at a certain point too, I would love for everyone to be able to experience the show at least.
2: 100%, man. Before we wrap up,
0: please.
2: We have a person who works on our show. Her name's Poppy, and she's a really big fan.
0: Yeah.
2: And she asked me to hand you a letter that she wrote today.
0: No way. Office,
2: if that's okay, I'll open it
0: please,
2: up.
0: Please, I would love that.
2: This is Poppy's letter.
0: Do you want me to read it now?
2: If you'd like to, yeah.
0: Out loud or no?
2: Out loud, yeah.
0: Hello, Alex Warren. My name is Poppy. My boss didn't let me come to see this interview. I will be at your show on Friday, literally with my boss. I hope Nick asked you nice questions, and I hope Lauren treated you like the gentleman you are.
2: She's not here.
0: Oh. Damn, you snubbed both of them. Good luck with the sickness, buddy. See you Friday, Mad Dog. And then they tagged their Insta. This is so sweet.
2: Yeah, she put a little photo of herself as well.
0: Oh my God, yeah. This is adorable.
2: Looking like a Mad Dog. I'm just, to be very clear, this is a woman in her mid-20s, not a five-year-old child.
0: No, I believe it. This handwriting is giving mid-20s for sure.
2: She is just one of the hundreds of thousands of people you're going to get to see in the flesh over the next couple of weeks that Dude. You have impacted over the journey.
0: My thing is, like, my dad was obsessed with letters. So whenever someone writes me a physical letter, it means so much to me, just because I feel like that was something like he would do often, and yeah. So whenever the chance I get to read letters that people write me, it's the coolest thing ever.
2: My pop used to write. He'd get a long parchment thing.
0: Yeah.
2: He'd write me a long letter and roll it up and put an elastic band around it and hand it to me, and it would be loads and loads of papers all pasted together, and it was one of the most joyous things of my year. He'd do it every year. He'd write like 2 months of letters. It was incredible, man.
0: Dude, I love that so much.
2: It was beautiful.
0: I wish I had more letters from my dad.
2: It's a beautiful way to end, man. Thank you for all the joy you brought people and all the connection with people.

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1: Straight to the source. Hot off the press. The Hot Hits with Nick and Lauren.
2: Now, this story is crazy because I did not hear a thing about it when this actually happened. So I don't know if it completely went past me or if it wasn't in the news until now.
0: It is a Greek story, to be fair.
2: It is a Greek story, but it's a pretty crazy story. Nearly 4 months after the Survivor Greece contestant lost his leg in a boating accident during the show's production, he's now sued the show for $100 million, claiming conditions of filming led to his injury. Now, they were filming in the Dominican Republic in May. 22-year-old Stavros is his name, and another contestant. They were spearfishing, right, in the open ocean for food when a boat... I'm sorry. I don't know how survivory we are when there's boats fanging it around the ocean when you're just off the island. Like, I thought the point of survivor is you're meant to be in an isolated area.
0: Yeah, there's 20 tourists on the boat.
2: Yeah, this is my point. So they're spearfishing in the ocean where they've been told to spearfish. A boat comes around with tourists on there. One of them notices the boat, yells out to Stavros to get out of the way. He's tried to dodge the boat. The propellers struck both of his legs and severed his left leg completely. Mm. Right?
0: Feel bad for the Zorba's dance now.
2: Well, that was in poor taste. The contestants were required, incentivized, and expected to spearfish in open ocean waters as a core mandatory element of the game. However, the lawsuit states the contestants were directed to hunt for their food in an area of heavy commercial and tourist boat traffic. What's going on?
3: Survivor.
2: It's not supposed to have heavy tourists and boats and things like that.
0: The whole point is that you don't see another soul.
2: Yeah. Apparently, after Stavros' leg was severed and he was removed from the show remained on location, didn't stop, and producers continued to actively film, manage the show, and continued to exercise the same control over the remaining cast members that it had before the incident.
0: That's
2: Give my man $100 million. Give my man a hundred mil.
0: Is it $100 million Australian dollars or $100 million Greek euros?
2: I dare say euros.
0: Wow.
2: Yeah. Other exciting Australian Survivor news.
0: Yes.
2: The cast has been released for the Rivals season.
0: Yeah.
2: Oh, dear me, I've made it so small. That's I can't actually read the names.
0: I can read a few of them because I have 20/20 vision.
2: Oh, Alyssa and Lysandra.
0: That's right, Alyssa and Lysandra from...
2: The Block.
0: The Block, that's right.
2: Also, good old days.
0: Lincoln Lewis and Bernard Curry, who we love, the actors. Mm-hmm. The Rugby Union versus Rugby League of Adam Ashley Cooper versus Robbie Farah.
2: Nice.
0: And in very exciting news for gay people and also radio nerds, Christian Wilkins and Mitch Churi will be the red carpet rivals.
2: The red carpet rivals,
0: How's
2: if you don't
0: you?
2: Mind.
0: Absolutely. Well, good luck to all involved in Australian Survivor that's already filmed and wrapped.
2: Now, have we spoken a lot about Survivor? Do we have time for the one story or two?
0: The what?
2: Do we have time for the rest
0: of the story? Considering how short the second story is, I think we're all good.
2: This is the second story. Yep. Addison Rae has deactivated her Instagram account.
0: Next.
2: Exes, Kim Kardashian and Kanye kept their distance. They were both so... Okay, first of all, Northwest. Oh, my God. I cannot fathom what these two as parents are doing to this child. I genuinely cannot fathom it. She's done her first solo concert in Chicago. Kanye and Kim are both there, but they're on complete opposite sides of the... crowd. It's like they have VIP little balconies. It was a sold out crowd standing shoulder to shoulder. I mean, look, the crowd was going crazy. North performed several tracks from her North Forever debut EP and sang unreleased tracks. Now we have some of her performance here.

0: Now, I know I'm not the first to say it,
1: yeah,
0: but the pictures of this girl, her nose is contoured to within an inch of its life. I do not understand what... She is 13.
1: This is Hollywood for you, though, isn't it?
0: It's...
1: Like, and for these parents as well. And there is a line between allowing your young person at whatever age they want to pursue a creative dream.
0: Absolutely.
1: Pursue a creative endeavour. But, yep. You know, when it's being put through the filters of what the parent has gone through, I don't know
0: correct.
1: If it necessarily is right at this stage.
0: If I was Kim and Kanye, I would be trying to protect my child at all costs. Well, far out. Who knows? Because... Who knows what those two do? Anyway, good luck.
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2: What's the time?
3: It's 9:40 p.m.
0: Behave. Yes, a very naughty story. We can only do up to 9:40. Is this?
3: Yes. Now, this is the Body and Soul 2026 Sex Census.
0: Sexist, if
3: Yes, sexist.
0: But not sexist.
3: No, sexist. Found that 93% of Aussies regularly have sex in bed, you know, where it probably is expected.
0: Makes sense.
3: However, not everyone is sticking to the usual routine, and this is where a lot of people are getting it on. In the shower.
0: Oh. Sorry, that was meant to be getting jiggy with it.
4: Yeah.
0: God. That'll be the remix. Let's pretend that never happened.
3: Okay. The shower or bath. Well, bath, you're one-stop shop for a thrush, can I just tell you right now.
0: Also for a head injury.
3: Head injury. Shower, I get. That's 13% of people, right?
0: Okay. Yeah, I can get that.
3: Pretty broad now. Elsewhere in the home, including kitchen, bathroom, garage, 13%.
0: Mm-hmm.
3: Balcony, deck or backyard?
0: No, I'm into this.
3: 4%, you little ex.
0: Have you never dreamed of a balcony session? Like in like a hotel balcony?
3: Just... No, I'm too scared of heights.
0: Oh, yeah, true.
3: It would be just scary. A car, 9%.
0: Done that.
3: I have.
0: Yeah. That can't be 9%. I feel like the car is this. I lost my virginity in a car.
3: So did I.
4: I have a feeling that this is more so for like consistently having
3: like
4: sex.
3: Like couples.
4: Whereas I feel as though car sex is maybe.
0: For the borings.
4: Well, no, maybe just not as often.
3: Yeah. Not it's like though. You're not.
0: I can't talk.
3: Okay. Now, this is controversial.
0: Mm-hmm.
3: At work, 3%. Mm-hmm. Oh, nookie.
0: Artist behind our local list tonight, everybody.
3: Yes. Office romances, after work drinks can sometimes lead to risky rendezvous. Oh, it's all a bit of a fetish, isn't it? And 3% again in public. I think there's more than 3%
0: again. Absolutely. 20% fantasize about public.
3: Oh, there you go.
0: But only a small percentage actually do it.
3: Well, that's where you're all doing it, Australia.
0: Yeah, that's it. I want to do our own sex census at some point here.
3: Okay. What would you ask?
0: Well, I'd ask the same questions. Oh, yeah, we should add some pegging in there as well. And docking. I wonder how much of our audience is docking.
4: That's a phone for tomorrow night. We go 13:10:60. You're docking.
0: Are you docking? Put that one down for 7:30. Actually, give that to Fifi, Feb, and Nick to do tomorrow morning in breakfast. All right, we're back to wrap the show with the show awards in just a tick. Harry Styles and American Girls, the Promenade of People remix continues the show on the Hot Hits.

0: Sharky! It is movies, wrapping the show tonight on the Hot Hits. It is Nick and Lauren.
1: In celebration of the night that was, it's the Hot Hits Awards Ceremony.
0: Yep, Hot Team's in. Producer K-Dot, producer Bailey of Digitals and Socials, and we're wrapping the things that happen in on or around the show that we want to give an award to. Lauren Barry has the first of the night.
2: My award tonight goes to the executive producer, the long-term executive producer of The Block. And he's getting my self-sabotage award for his openly admitting to their use of AI, which isn't even good AI.
0: No, it's not.
2: It's terrible AI. Do we have a little bit of the song, Nick?
0: Yep, give me like 10 seconds here while I pull it up. No, I've got it even less than 10 seconds.
3: Judges

0: Judging, begin again.
1: Begin again? Like...
2: It doesn't... It's not... It's just not even... Just words good.
1: Jammed in there. Good award, producer K-Dot.
3: My award tonight goes to the fantastic Radiohead. First time they're going to be touring Australia in 15 years, announced today.
1: Massive.
3: I was listening to one of their albums the other day, In Rainbows. Genuinely one of the greatest albums of all time.
2: They're brilliant.
1: You know, it took me a while with them, to be honest.
2: And that's all right.
1: Yeah, I think it was so out of my wheelhouse that it took me a proper good listen to everything they'd done to really get there.
2: I'm really sorry. I just need to give an honorary quick award.
1: Yeah.
2: Australia's oldest woman has died.
1: Oh. No, she hasn't. No.
2: Aged 112.
1: No, she hasn't.
3: 112? Yep. What an innings.
2: Yep.
4: Should have done it a year earlier. 111.
3: Triple one.
4: Triple one. Should have been lucky.
1: What about 167?
4: That's
1: no, sorry. What was her name? Give me the details.
2: She was from South Australia. Lorna Henstridge. I think we've spoken about Lorna before.
4: Oh, we have about something. That name sounds so familiar.
2: Yeah.
1: Wasn't she the woman who ran the Daintree Ice Creamery?
2: No. This woman was born in 1914. She lived through two world wars.
1: Poor darling.
2: And she saw Trump.
4: She's like, oh, the comment is coming up again.
2: Oh, she's a darling little thing.
1: Did she have any advice in her obit?
2: Oh, I'll tell you what it probably was. Smoke cigarettes and drink red wine for your whole life. That's what they all say, these old people. She did said on the longevity and importance of moving all the time, physically and in your thoughts. You can't let old-fashioned ideas take over your life.
1: Ain't that the truth?
2: You've got to live today by today's standards and keep going with it and be happy with it, she said.
1: Lorna
2: and you'll find most people are very happy to come and help you get there. Good for you, Lorna.
3: Just adding to that, she saw five monarchs. The majority of people would have only seen one in the last 100 years.
4: Is that like a king?
3: Yeah,
2: it was
3: Queen Elizabeth. Yeah,
2: there was two kings before. Well, there was plenty of kings before, but wow!
1: I like her advice. She sounded like a woke queen.
2: I feel like she was a woke queen.
4: I don't know. You really think she was woke?
1: From her words,
2: honestly.
4: With the anything, times, I think she'd be the opposite of woke.
1: Move with the times, she said.
4: Oh, okay.
2: Yep.
1: Today's standards.
4: That'd be very.
2: You can't let old-fashioned ideas take over your life, said Lorna.
1: That's it.
2: Lorna, my queen.
1: Bailey.
4: Do you want me to give my words still?
2: No, absolutely. Sorry, I just had to give Lorna her moment.
4: I want to give her two awards. One to my great new intro.
1: We're not going to hear it till Wednesday.
4: Which will be playing on Wednesday. I want everyone to go check that out if you're not to listen to radio.
2: And if your other award is for a certain fast food chain, that's also happening on Wednesday.
4: No, it isn't.
2: Okay.
4: It was going to be to Fight Club, but then I just remembered I had a really good joke that I want to add here.
1: Okay.
4: For my award.
1: Yeah.
4: Which was actually going to be the Bailey's Corner one that we just mentioned. But yeah, okay. So the joke is, do you think Radiohead...
2: Did you just make this up?
4: Yeah, I made this up. Do you think... they were accidentally hearing something on the radio in the sounds of...
2: What are you doing?
1: I get where you're trying to
4: I was going to make a sound, but I'm realizing that it will go across all radio.
2: Oh, yeah.
4: No.
3: Okay. Oh, wow.
1: I know what to do. I don't know what to do from here.
4: Award for the Fight Club. Yeah, that's great. The narrator's great.
1: I bypass an award for tonight. Free Somber tickets on the show tomorrow. We'll see you then. Bye.
0: That's all for tonight. Missed the show? 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
16: Oh mate, I'm so excited because I don't, and that is peak 40 year old man action. Just nothing in the calendar. Cannot wait. I'm touring soon. I mean, next Thursday night I'll be in the Sunshine Coast. Next Friday night I'll be back in Sydney doing some gigaroos. So, keep an eye out at mattokine.com. But no, I'm more excited about just watching the streams roll in for my brand new Boilermakers single.
5: Well, we're going to get into that very, very soon. You might be even getting a world exclusive here on Matt and Alex. No other podcast in the world. Not even Rolling Stone. Not even bloody Zane Lowe on Apple Music. One has got this exclude. That's coming up a little bit later on. I have found myself in the diabolical situation of my AFL football team, Collingwood, playing in a wild card sudden death game this evening. But I've signed myself up to do Politics in the Pub with Punters Politics and Carrick Ryan, who are both incredible, and I'm emceeing. If this week didn't have a
16: political edge to it, yikes.
5: We're doing that. So no spoilers for the game. I might have to watch it on replay. But it should be good. We've got a good podcast lined up here as well, Matt O'Kine, because we're known for risky jokes here at Matt and Alex, and I pulled off one of my riskiest this week. I want to tell you about it.
16: Ooh, let's see what you've pulled off. All right, Matt and Alex, all day I've been thinking about this show. So let's dive right in.
9: Everyone ready?
17: Here we go.
18: So excited.
5: What a save. What a save, good sir. All right, shall we get into the joke or do we want to hear music first? People are begging for this Boilermakers track, man.
16: No, you're going to, if you want the fire... You're going to have to wait.
5: You don't pull your brisket out of the slow cooker early. okay, set the scene. Sitting down, having a good chat and a casual bev at the Melbourne's home of comedy, Comedy Republic. Got my partner there, Annalise. She's hanging out. Got her sister-in-law there hanging out, having a great time. Just come from a bloody crab boil.
16: Oh, the crab cookout, hey?
5: I tell you what, when someone brings a bag of crab and dumps it on your table, then hands you some rubber gloves, you know, you're going back in time to a world before cutlery. Matt?
16: Oh, yeah, you're making my mouth water. Mamma mia. All right. So that sounds fun. What was happening?
5: We got onto a convo because Annalise's brother, currently seeing a nice person, who is a bit of a fitness influencer, one could say, Matt. When hanging out with Annalise was like, oh, man, that's a sick outfit. Where'd you get that from? It's Lululemon. Beautiful. I've done work with them in the past. They make good clothes, as you'd imagine. But Annalise was like, oh, sweet. I might have to go down to the shop. And she went along to the shop. Lady's like, can I help you? I was like, yeah, I saw this nice little thing. It looked quite good. Can I try it on? And the staff member was like, of course, here you go. Get in the change rooms, test it out. And this, you know, telling the story at the table. She comes out and she says, and it was embarrassing because they were both looking in the mirror. And Elise was like, Staff member was like, And then the staff member said to her, do you want me to get you a bigger size? Now, I don't go shopping for clothes that much, Matt, but I would be having my head in the sand if I didn't know that's not the nicest thing a woman wants to hear when they're at the fitting rooms. Would you like a bigger size?
16: Oh, I mean, really? I've copped this question more than once, you know? I mean, I like to think that I'm still a large, but that X be creeping.
5: X marks the spot. Yes.
16: So did she take offense to this question?
5: Well, not big offense, but it's a funny, like, tongue in cheek, just like, oh, like, you don't want to hear that. Which is where, you know, Matt, you and I do a podcast. We try to make it as humorous as possible, always in a little bit of riffing mode, trying to get some jokes in the mix. And every now and again, you've got to decide, is it worth making this joke? Now, I love my partner. I think she's gorgeous and there is nothing wrong with her body at all. In fact, it's perfect. Mm-hmm. But when hearing about this story about the Lululemon fitness confusion, the joke came to mind and you've got to, in a split second, weigh up the pros and cons. Is it too risky to go with? Or will it get a big laugh? I don't know. My entire career is in my hands. When Annalise tells that story, we all laugh and I go, Lulu Melon. And there's a split second where you go, have I made a huge mistake here? But luckily we got a good laugh from the table and I went, phew! Everyone understood that Annalise Wilson's the most beautiful girl in the world and there was nothing meant by it. But I just breathed a sigh of relief, Matt. And as a stand-up comedian, I'm sure when you tested out new material, you'd have this, you know, moment frequently in your biz.
16: Oh, yes. But I mean, mostly it happens on, say, like TV shows or live radio shows.
5: If it's like a panel show on the ABC or something.
16: That's when you've really got to think quick because you know that someone else will jump in and say something and you're really trying to and ah about whether it's going to pay off or not.
5: It's just the raw comedy change of proceedings.
16: Yeah, last minute, I might try a new opener. Thanks for coming tonight. I had a shower before coming. No, I was coming in the shower. Yeah, that's when you think, you know what? That didn't work. The silence says it all.
5: So he asked you, what's the riskiest joke you've gone for? And how did it turn out? Northbound Collective on Insta said, I do real estate videos and one time I suggested the agent go down the slide in the kids' park next door to do his piece to camera. He thought I was serious and awkwardly replied he didn't think that would be very professional. He must have thought I was an absolute fool.
16: I don't know. To be honest, I've seen real estate agents do some pretty whack things in their videos.
5: That's right. Oh, I've told this on the podcast before, but when I was hosting the Collingwood AFL Women's Best and Fairest, and one of Collingwood's defenders came up to present the leading goal-kicking award, and I thought that was quite funny that they had a defender presenting the goal-kicking award. So I made a joke at the start. I was like, oh, and who better to give out an award for goal-kicking than Lyndon Dunn? And he gets up, he goes, yeah, Alex, I'm actually a defender, so that wouldn't work. Anyway, I'm like, no, that was the joke. Now it's like I don't know anything.
16: Ginger got in touch and said, I once called someone the C word. I never usually say that. Someone fell off their chair. It's now office lore. Yeah, I mean,
5: in the office.
16: No, I mean,
5: you heard the joke in the office.
16: If I said the C word in this office, that's a meeting from HR. Yeah. But if the quiet never says anything like that person drops that, man, that's a doozy.
5: Yeah, goodness. All right, Ginger, good on you. Georgie said, one of my best friends added an unexpected joke at the end of her speech at my 21st, in front, as you would imagine, of all my friends and family. What's better than eating a mandarin? Eating a mandarin out. I was mortified. I found out years later she had no idea what it meant.
16: Oh, no. Oh, dear.
5: Georgie said, one of my best friends added to the end of her speech at my 21st. So Georgie's name isn't even Amanda. Maybe was the friend's name Amanda, or she was just joking about random people Amandas?
16: That's really a good point. Did she just randomly throw in an Amanda joke at Georgie's 21st?
5: And not knowing what it meant, does that mean that she thought going out to eat with Amanda? Is that the innocent sort of explanation she had rather than
16: I don't know. I think like
5: oral sex joke.
16: She was thinking maybe you eat the mandarin like inside out or something. No hands? Just sort of dig your... Look, I don't know.
5: Also got Morgan, who's made a risky joke in the past. Hello, Morgan.
9: Hello, boys. How are you?
16: So good. What was your joke?
9: Well, it wasn't really an intentional joke. My mouth just raced away before my brain could stop it.
16: Ah, yes. I know how it feels.
9: Yeah. So my son's... I think it was in kinder or something, and there was a talk like a pirate day, and they had to come dressed up as a pirate. And so, you know, all the kids arrive and they've got all their pirate gear. And one of the other mums had recently had some of those like fake coloured dreadlock things put in her hair. And out of my mouth, I said, oh, look, Elijah's mum has decided to dress up as a pirate too. And then I was like, oh, that's offensive.
16: Yeah, right. So she just had made a hair choice and you decided to call her a pirate.
9: Yeah, basically.
16: Based on her unkempt hair.
9: Yeah, exactly right. And I've come to realise it's not the first time I've done it either because I also offended another mum at childcare drop-off. There was a pyjama day and one of the other mums was wearing one of those. They were like really in fashion a couple of years ago, like the two-piece top and shorts that are like matching.
5: Okay.
9: And so all the kids are in their pajamas, and I said, "Oh, Sunny's mum's getting involved too."
5: It's the same gear every time as well, Morgan. You keep doing the same gear.
16: Just shots firing at everyone.
9: I know, right?
16: Oh, my gosh.
9: You can't wear matching stripes. That screams pajamas to me.
16: Oh, Morgan, well, remind me never to turn up at drop-off near you, ever.
9: I know. First mum's dreads were gone the following week, too. Oh, it's not the worst. They leave opposite up as well, so I see her almost daily.
16: Oh, well done, Morgan. Thank you so much.
9: All right. Thanks, guys.
5: Gosh, it's so good having our listeners on the podcast. If you would like to, make sure you're replying to the questions we chuck up on our Instagram story, matt.n.alex. If you see that little red circle glowing, jump on and see if you've got a story for us.
16: Yes, welcome back to Matt and Alex podcast. Now, Bron, you had a little something you wanted to tell us.
5: Friday producer Bron content. We love this, Bron.
17: Yes.
5: What's been going on?
17: Well, as you know, I first want to start it by saying I love you guys.
16: Oh, dear. Yeah.
5: I've seen this before. Bron has headed down to the local delicatessen and found herself a little compliment sandwich to hit us with the good news, slip in something negative, but finish on a delicious slice of compliments.
16: I don't feel good about this. I feel like she's made a little compliment sandwich, and while we take a yummy little bite, she's going to wallop us with the whole tuna of truth. Some terrible, stinking fact that we don't want to hear. What's happening, Bron?
17: So we changed the branding about a month ago.
5: Yeah, you're right. Matt and Alex All Day Breakfast became Matt and Alex, the podcast.
17: Mm-hmm.
5: And it's looking green. It's looking good.
17: Looking great. The only problem has been, and there was one at the start of this episode, there's been a couple slip-ups.
16: Yes, it is a beautiful Tuesday for you here. Matt and Alex All Day Breakfast. Alex Dyson. Sugar.
5: We'll get into all of that and more here today on Matt and Alex All Day Breakfast.
16: No.
5: Oh, no.
16: Thank you very much for listening to Matt and Alex All Day Breakfast.
5: What?
17: Matt, you did it again.
16: Oh, no.
17: Now, that's about half of what you've done. There's been about double that.
16: Yes, yes. Go on.
17: Okay, so, yeah, you know, just a few of us had something that we want to say to you.
14: Whatever you were doing can wait another 10 minutes. It's Matt and Alex, the all-day breakfast podcast for your early morning.
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2: Hi, it's Sam Mack from Sunrise here. This is addressed to Matt and Alex, two seasoned, some would say veteran, entertainers in the media in Australia. I mean, it's great that senior citizens are still allowed to have podcast equipment. Terrific. However, you've just got to get the name of your own show right, guys. I never said this to you at the time, and I consider you both personal friends, but I wanted to say to you for many years, All Day Breakfast is a terrible name. It's not a selling point. I mean, when I see a cafe that has an all-day breakfast advertised, I'm turning away. No one wants a hash brown that's been sitting in a bain-marie for 7 to 9 hours. Don't be the soggy hash brown of podcasts. Here you go. You can use that on your next poster. You still do posters, right? Oh, that's right. You've got no budget for it. Anyway, what was I talking about? Yeah, you're just Matt and Alex. It's literally just your names. How are you getting it wrong?
3: Hey, Matt and Alex. It's your friend Darcy Moore here. I just wanted to say, firstly, that, you know, I really love you guys and I've really got your best interests at heart. And I think you both know me well enough to know that, you know, my heart is pure. So, yeah, please remember that when I say what I'm about to say. Basically, I'm just going to need you guys to just stop saying all day breakfast. I know it's hard. I know it's painful to, like, let go of things that no longer serve us, but I'm worried about you guys. I'm just really concerned. Yeah, we'd just really love it if you would just stop saying all day breakfast, please, from the bottom of my heart. Oh. Stop saying it.
4: Hi, Matt. Hi, Alex. It's Annalise here. Look, we are getting concerned. Do you remember you did the photo shoot? All day breakfast is done. You've got green and a bit of orange branding now. It's over.
5: Hey, guys, it's Belle and Sophia here. We've just got an important message for you.
6: It's not called Matt and Alex All Day Breakfast. It's called Matt and Alex, bruh.
7: Oh, my God.
8: Oh, you're right. Sophia is right.
7: When did Belle and Sophia do that?
9: I've held on to Belle's number for 6 years and have never used it. And this is the time to pull it out.
8: Gosh.
7: Bruh.
8: We got bruh. That, I mean, it does hurt from the ones you love to hit you with the home truths, but I think it is, if it doesn't sink in now, I don't think it ever will, Matt.
7: Lesson learnt. Message received. Thank you, Bron.
8: Thank you, Bron, for organising that intervention, which we've obviously needed, such as the frequency that we've been dead naming our own show. But are we doing like a swear jar from now on? What's our plan to ensure this never happens again? Because we've obviously disappointed you enough to start messaging our loved ones.
7: Let's do, you know, I don't know, a beer each time we do it.
9: I don't drink beer. Just transfer me like $20 or something. I don't know.
7: Yeah, that's half a martini.
8: Oh, we're gonna have to drink a beer every time we do it. All right.
7: No, I'll buy you guys one if I do it. So. Bron's going to be the biggest winner out of this because you never even say it, so you're fine. But Alex and I, look, you're right. I will do better. Bar of soap, I'm buying it, I'm putting it next to the mic. I'm going to start scrubbing.
8: Now, I've just realised that your daughter, Matt Sophia, is obviously taking on the fact that her father is a hip-hop artist, and I could just see her like battling Cursor on the streets of Cabramatta with that kind of attitude. It's Matt and Alex, bruh. She's ready to go. And like,

0: his singing six songs is so hot right now. Have you considered bringing in Sophia as like a B-girl or Fly Girl or whatever on the Boilermakers hip-hop tracks?
1: Well, actually, it's funny that you talk about that because me and Christy, KLP, were just talking about maybe getting Sophia on one of on our new Christmas songs that are, you know, not to let the cat out of the stocking, but... but there might be some new Diver City music, as well as the new Boilermakers tunes that I'm dropping today. Daiso, and you want to talk about Sophia. Mate, every time, like, I would drive home from our podcast, I would be listening, like, recently I'd be listening to, like, versions of this song and, like, you know, mixes of the song and stuff.
0: 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Make sure everything's sounding right for the punters.
1: Exactly. But then I would get home and often, like, I would take Sophia out, but my phone would immediately start playing my own song again. And, mate, Sophia was like, oh, you're always listening to yourself. Like, the shame, brah. I'm like, I just need to hear if it's mixed right. So, oh. So embarrassing.
0: Put on the teeny tiny Stevies and shut up.
1: Yeah. But all of that reviewing of one's own work is worth it. You know, as a chef, you got to taste from the pot. Some say, oh, it'll rain on your wedding day if you try it. Taste it from the pot. No. It'll just taste good. If you taste.
0: It'll taste better.
1: Yes.
0: Like, ooh, exactly. This isn't tasting too good. I'm going to add a little bit of turmeric. All right. Well, you've done it with this song. I think we're literally premiering Matt O'Kine's hot new release here for you on Matt and
1: here
0: Alex,
1: for us
0: the podcast.
1: Yes. Gee, that lasted long, didn't it?
0: Just a pause for dramatic effect. So I'm going to have to turn into my old, you know, Triple J persona here, Matt O'Kine, in order to interview the hip-hop artist that has come into the space to give it. Please tell us, where were you when you first started working on this track, man?
1: Oh, mate, this is, you know, over a couple of years now. I don't get heaps of time to tinker with the old FL Studio home production kit.
0: So you're still using the old FL Studio to mix your songs?
1: Yeah, I went crate diving a little while back.
0: Like literally looking at vinyl?
1: Nah, old CDs from op shops.
0: Wow, that's because a lot of good songs come out. That was Hilltop Hood's Nosebleed Section.
1: Yeah, you that's
0: know, one
1: true.
0: One of your contemporaries.
1: So
0: found that great. Is it Sophie, the original artist who did
1: Oh my
0: that
1: God!
0: Song?
1: Why, Melanie? So, so I found a little something from a random CD. I flipped it all up. I completely chopped it, changed it, etc. You wouldn't know a single thing about this particular sample.
0: Was it an old sample?
1: Oh yeah, yeah. I don't want to give too much away.
0: Is that because you have not cleared the sample?
1: Look, Alex, Alex. You wouldn't even know it's a sample, mate. It's not like I've taken John Lennon's Imagine. What are you going to get me sued now? Christ.
0: Well, I just assumed you're releasing this song
1: to
0: great. The world.
1: Thanks, mate.
0: What you were doing was legal.
1: Now I'm going to get someone asking me for all the royalties from this Boilermakers track, which if it performs as well as any of the others do, I'll have to send a check for 14 cents to someone soon.
0: Split the profits with them.
1: Okay. Oh, my God. Anyways.
0: Okay.
1: Written and produced by myself. Thank you very much.
0: Well, that is pretty good. Lyrically, what are we about to dive into? What sort of headspace was Matt O'Kine in?
1: This is the fun part. It comes with a video clip. So if you want the full experience, you should watch the video clip, which is a one-take video clip. The whole thing explores the sort of ins and outs of a failing relationship that continues to try despite the main person's consistent shortcomings. So this is like it's funny because actually it's a bit embarrassing really, but, you know, there was some recent news story about, you know, a footballer.
0: Okay.
1: And a situation. And I kept thinking, what possesses someone to do that?
0: Interesting.
1: So that's
0: and it is interesting how artists can put themselves into the mind or situation of other, sometimes real, sometimes fictional, sometimes a mix of both, people who are in characters or in situations and deliver a piece of art.
1: Yeah, and so I was like looking at myself, looking at the, you know, people who put themselves in these situations, the constant stuff-ups that, you know, mold who they are, and sometimes these are either good things, they can be good things, they can be bad things. It's just the complexity of a flawed human. So I thought, all right, I'm going to chuck this in. It's a track called Yesterday Me. It's the first release from Boilermakers, official release from Boilermakers for 5 years. It's the first track that I've released in a very long time that I've actually produced myself and written myself and performed myself.
0: Damn.
1: Some little additional vocals from an artist called Paulina, who's just killing it at the moment. I implore you to check
0: Paulina?
1: Out. Paulina, yes. She does a lot of work with Tom Thumb.
0: Famously Paulini in Australia, not to be confused. Paulina.
1: Paulina.
0: Very different from another Queensland artist, Pauline. Who I don't imagine met O'Kind.
1: He's not featuring on Boilermakers tracks, no.
0: Well, it's probably the first piece of original music that we've played since bloody Bins Go Up, The Bins Go Down.
1: We kindly gave Work Drinks, my last little mixtape number, a spin a couple of months back. So thank you very much to all. And thank you to the people who liked that as well. So thank you to everyone, you know, who messaged and stuff. And so hopefully you enjoyed this one as well.
0: I'm very excited to see whether it is in the particular realm to be able to chuck on at a little Matt and Alex rave.
1: It absolutely is not.
0: It's getting closer. Matt, did you know next week we're starting to announce the lineups for our raves? So just before we play this song, just so you know, next week the first names will be dropping. And in fact, make sure you listen to Matt and Alex next week, because we're going to start teasing the lineups and it'll be your chance to win tickets to a rave near you. But Brisbane Rave next week, we're letting you know the lineup. So make sure you join us next week. We're going to leave you with this incredible new, hot new single from Boilermakers.
1: Wait. Bron, you've listened to it. What do you reckon?
2: I loved it. I thought it was really good.
1: Oh,
2: and the video clip's sick. I like it.
1: Oh, well, that means a lot. I appreciate that. Hopefully you like it too. Thank you very much for listening to Matt and Alex once again.
3: 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Matt and Alex, the all-day breakfast podcast for your super-duper early morning.
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1: 104.7. If you listen closely to this episode of Matt and Alex, because Matt, the lineups are about to start dropping for our Five Raves in 5 days 10th anniversary tour. The first rave is in Brizzy, so this week we're looking into Brizzy's lineup, and I got to tell you, it's looking tastier than the almond croissant I ate over the weekend. Oh, my goodness.
2: Yeah, I am very, very, very excited to be partying with everyone and these particular artists on stage in Brizzy on Thursday, the 29th of October. Mm-hmm. Yummy, yummy, yum.
1: It's going to be great. And the good news is you could win a ticket to any rave. All right, we are announcing Brisbane's lineup. We want to make sure everyone around the country is able to listen to this week's podcast. We don't want to, you know, exclude anyone. So, yes, if you're in Brisbane, get yourselves ready. If you've already got tickets to the rave by going to mattandalex.com.au, you'll be very excited to hear the clues that we've got coming out. So we'll get into that in a moment. But, Matt, we're waking up on a Monday. You okay? You've had a big weekend?
2: Oh, mate, I'm very, very excited. I'm looking forward to diving into this parody episode. I do believe we might be treated to another Alex Dyson fire burner. So please, let's dive in. Matt and Alex, all that breakfast. Oh.
3: Yeah. You did it.
1: Brod went to all the effort.
2: Bro.
1: To recruit people to try and tell us to stop saying those forbidden words.
2: I literally, on my way out the door, I once again mentioned to Belinda and Sophia how funny and sweet their messages were on the show on Friday about not, you know, calling it all day breakfast. I was literally like, yes, that was very nice. Thank you. And I walk out the door and come here and just spit on their words.
1: You stain their legacy. No, it's going to be a great pod regardless. Let's do it.
4: Everyone ready?
5: Here we go.
4: So excited.
1: Yeah, you did mention a parody might be coming up, Matt. But yeah, I don't know if they'll be as good as the ones I saw over the weekend. Watched a true crime series. And it was about a church in America, and they were doing parodies every week as part of their worship. They'd sing parodies of popular songs, but they turned it into a bit more of a religious one. I tell you what,
2: sure.
1: I should have been in a different line of work. That'd have been easy.
2: Can I just guess what some of them might have been? Okay. Let's have a think. Okay, instead of Celine Dion and Peebo Bryson's Beauty and the Beast from the Disney Beauty and the Beast soundtrack, did they do Beauty and the Priest?
1: No.
2: Okay.
1: No, they changed Justin Bieber's Baby to Save Me. Save me, save me, save me, Lord. So, yeah. And as funny as that section was, it belies how harrowing the documentary was. So just warning to everyone there.
2: Ah, yes, of
1: course. But we better move on. That's coming up later. First things first, Matt O'Kine, we've got a clue to give away because 10 years ago we did party around the nation as we left Breakfast Radio, and we want to do it all again despite our age and crow's feet. We're going to be heading to Crow Bar in Brisbane on October 29. I think doors are at 6, so it's a nice early rave for us. We'll record this podcast beforehand, so do get down early, and then some very special guest DJs will start. And we've been busy sliding in DMs around the country to see if there'd be anyone who'd be keen to come and have a party with us. And I tell you what, we've managed to pull a few names together, and it's time to start drip feeding this lineup.
2: Like, you know, when you walk around the Adelaide markets, there's those little cubes of cheese sitting on the top of the deli.
1: You're listening to us right now. I know you are. And just like Matt and I walking past that cheese, you'll want to scoff it all at once. But it's rude.
2: Yeah.
1: You can't just take those little toothpicks and eat them all at once. We need to ration it out.
2: Alex Dyson, we're not even going to let you take 3 of the little cubes and pretend that you've got other family members that you're going to give them to. Oh, I've just got to give this to my wife and child. And then you walk off into the crowd knowing full well they're all 3 of them are for you.
1: Yeah.
2: We're not letting that happen.
1: No. So we're going to give you, across the week, we'll pick a day and give you some clues for a particular artist. The first artist announced, they are playing Brizzy. But if you can guess it right, as well as the other two names we're going to give you this week, and be the first to message us all three names correctly, you'll win two tickets to the rave of your choice. Now, this is the Brisbane lineup, but as I mentioned, any rave up for grabs. So, Matt O'Kine, without further ado, should we hear clue number one?
2: Yeah, I haven't heard this yet, so I'm feeling excited.
4: I am a multi-instrumentalist, singer and electronic producer from Brisbane.
1: Ooh, okay, multi-instrumentalists. That's always impressive. Because I did piano growing up, and then I remember the first time I watched someone who could play piano and play guitar. I'm like, hang on, how do you have time for that? How do you know how to do that? I thought you were only allowed to do one instrument.
2: Bro, I did some live Boilermakers sets like about a year ago with this incredible musician, Lee. He was like the music director of them. And he was rocking two keyboards at once.
1: Oh.
2: You know, so he's hitting the bass line on one, he's changing instruments on the top keyboard, yeah. So it sounds like a, you know, saxophone or whatever, and the bottom keyboard is the keyboard, and he's just playing two different music lines. I don't know how you do it.
1: It's pretty tough. All right, you might not be able to get that, so we'll try another clue. Here we go. Clue number two.
4: I have performed at Falls Festival, Groove in the Moose, Splendor in the Grass, South by Southwest, and Coachella.
1: Ooh!
2: Hello!
1: Okay.
2: Them some big chips right there.
1: All right. We're going to be adding Matt and Alex 5 Raves in 5 Days to the alongside Coachella in this particular artist's resume. Get your thinking caps on. If you know, feel free to message. But also, if you don't worry. Maybe later in the show, as a reward for listening to a full Monday pod, we might give you a cheeky third clue as well. So, and are we accepting people messaging now, Bron, if they know who it is? Or does it need to all guesses come in the one message?
3: I would prefer all three in one message.
1: Okay, no, well, you heard it here first.
2: Actually, Alex, send in your guesses letter by letter to Bron. Directly to her mobile phone number, which is 04... No, we'll wait.
1: All right,
2: we'll wait.
1: That's all right. People can hold on to their guesses.
2: And you will have to listen across the week. We will be accepting your guesses as of Friday, all three. Mm. Who do you think is going to be joining us, the special guest DJs for the raves? Now, I should add that tickets are selling fast, though. So I wouldn't just bank on the idea that you might win one. If you're really keen to go, please head to mattandalex.com.au, get a ticket and be heck sure that you're going to make it, because you aren't going to miss it. When you hear these lineups, hooey, I'm excited.
1: Matt, you ever got a last minute call up? That 11th hour invite?
2: Oh, did I ever? Still greatest day of my life.
1: Yeah.
2: Playing second 11, Ipswich Grammar. Oh, no, under 16 A's, Ipswich Grammar. Score 36 runs in quick fire time.
1: Yep.
2: I'm on a hat trick as a bowler as well. I reckon I got him out. It was LB, plum as.
1: On the final third ball.
2: Yeah, yep. But our coach was the umpire. So I reckon he didn't want to give it. But I reckon he knew.
1: Yeah.
2: Even the batsman down the other end of the team that we were facing, he was like, oh. Yeah, I'm like, yeah, you know. So then get on the bus, come back to Brisbane. The bus drops us off at State High. The first 11 coach says, we need a player. We're a player short quickly. Who wants to do it? And
1: you've
2: after
1: just
2: my,
1: gotten back.
2: After my ripping game in under 16 A's, my coach says, give it to Matt. So I go on the field, take a catch. That night, go to a party, kiss the girl that I like. But easily still one of the best days of my entire life, I'm telling you.
1: Oh, man, I can't beat that.
2: Nah, you can't.
1: I can't beat that.
2: 36, almost hat trick, catch for the first, kiss from your crush. That's all you need in life.
1: You were living a teen movie at that point. Did Wheatus sing a theme song about you or something at that? Damn, son. Oh, God,
2: so
1: I don't have that.
2: Have you had the last minute call up?
1: Well, I was just at Comedy Republic on Wednesday night. And good things happen when you're in that venue, obviously. But sitting there, we just finished our meeting and this group of people came in. They'd made a sort of booking. It was like a conference, and they're like, oh, we're just going to come on and put on a bar tab or something. We've got some sushi coming in. And the lady came in, and she was getting a drink, and she said to the bartender, oh, what's that? It was a photo of my book behind the bar, The Apocalypse and Other Mild Inconveniences, right? And Luke says, oh, that's Alex's book. He's sitting over there. I'm like, hello. Like, what's it about? I'm like, oh, you know, it's about a kid who wants to be a stand-up comedian, but it's the future. Nothing's really funny. His house and town is sort of under threat of fire and stuff. It's like, oh, my God, we're all here. This is a conference about using humour. We're doing a conference about using humour to help prevent climate change. And I was like, oh, well, that fits in quite nicely. She goes, do you want to come to the conference tomorrow for the next 2 days? We've got a room for you. Come along.
2: Wait a second. I think I know where this is. I think I was supposed to go to it.
1: Really?
2: Yeah.
1: You got the invite.
2: I think you got my room. I'm not joking. I know exactly what you're talking about.
1: Yeah. And I was thinking, why is it Matt here? Because all these people start rocking up. Like Brett Blake was there, Ben Knights, John Safran rocked up.
2: Yeah.
1: Buddy Nash Edgerton was hanging out, telling stories about filming video clips with Bob Dylan. Like
2: I was supposed to be there. I said I couldn't make it.
1: So wait, so my talkback topic of when you were a last minute invite, you have a similar one of when have you dropped out at the last minute? Are you telling me our talkback topics have intertwined?
2: I can't believe that I really wanted to go.
1: Yeah, well, I ran into the person who's like talking about developing your script, your book, into a movie. She's like, yeah, I'm helping Matt O'Kine out with that. And I'm like, sick. Where is he?
2: Well, God damn it.
1: But it's all right, mate. I was at a winery, so I drank the wine for you.
2: Oh, thank you. That makes me feel much better.
1: I'm not sure if they had enough time to actually change the names on the room. And so that minibar bill, man, thank you so much for covering that. That's
2: well,
1: really...
2: no, to be honest, I couldn't do it. I couldn't go to this thing about climate change on the same day that I was dropping the latest Boilermakers track yesterday, me. I just said it would be irresponsible for me to talk,
1: very
2: to be in a room talking about how to stop, you know, bushfires and stuff when I'm literally dropping that fire all over the place. So I had to apologize for that.
1: Yeah.
2: Hey, and I also should say thank you to everyone who listened to our Husey chat, by the way.
1: Oh, well, a few of the people there were bringing it up.
2: Yeah, so if you haven't listened, go back and listen to it. We've loved hearing your feedback, seeing your feedback, Bron. People have been very supportive. And other people have been saying, oh, you should have done this. Would have been better if you did this. And that's completely valid. So thank you very much. You know, we're not perfect.
1: Yeah.
2: We're doing our best, and we appreciate you guys giving us your time and your feedback.
1: And your recommendations and your various things. It is good. And it's funny, all the things that we didn't get to that I would have loved to talk about as well.
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5: Speaking of shops, though, Friday I was at a place that I never thought I would have to walk into again.
6: Beauty salon?
5: I've never been in there one time, so there's no way I'm coming back a second. Baby Bunting.
6: Oh, you're buying clothes?
7: Is this a cashie? Are you being sponsored? Is this a cashie?
5: No.
7: You should
5: be. Full price Cody.
7: Oh, really?
5: I was over at Baby Bunting just when I thought I was out. Oh, don't play that, Ace, and I don't want to hear it. There's a reason I've got noise-cancelling headphones. And that'll be for when the baby arrives.
7: How many weeks?
5: No, thank you. Lucci is 36 and a half weeks.
8: Oh, that baby got a puppet.
7: How exciting. Yep. We're about to have a baby in the house.
5: Hopefully not this weekend because I'm in Brisbane doing gigs. The Crusher Tour rolls on. So
6: what happens
5: What
6: happens if the baby is coming? Will you cancel your show? Or you?
5: Of course, I'd have to.
6: Yeah.
5: Unless I'm there, then I can't do anything. I'd have to. Yeah, you have to.
6: You already have to.
5: Yeah, you have to do that.
7: So when you say have to, it sounds like you don't want to. You go, I'd want to.
5: Is that what you say there?
7: Yeah, I reckon.
5: Yeah.
7: I think.
5: Oh, I must.
7: Oh, I definitely.
5: I wouldn't even think about the shows. People would be calling, Cody, you're meant to be on stage. I'd say, sorry, I forgot all of that. My third child has arrived.
6: At least you got shouted Father's Day lunch yesterday for your kids and stuff.
5: Yeah, I paid for it. Paid for my own Father's Day lunch. Ah, beautiful. No, but I do appreciate the gifts. My bluey socks, I love them. Got some chocolates, ate all those already, obviously. Good times.
6: What did you buy at Bunting?
5: Baby Bunting, I was there because now my back seat is full. Charlie's in his last little bit of a booster seat.
6: Yeah.
5: Maxie's in a kid's seat, and I had to get the new baby capsule. And I'm there on Friday, Luch insisting that it gets fitted by the professional.
7: Absolutely.
5: Why?
7: Definitely.
5: I'll give it the baby seat one, the kid's seats I'll put in
6: myself.
5: Baby
6: Bunting.
5: Yeah, I know.
6: Do it there.
5: Yeah.
6: Do it properly. Then it's
5: no,
6: not
5: do
6: on
5: it.
6: You.
5: The other kids properly, for sure. But there's a difference I realised in vibe. I was like, I wonder if I was always like this for the other two, and I realised not at all. There were some other parents in there, so, you know, mum's
7: first born.
6: Younger.
5: First, the mum's pregnant. It's their first baby, so excited, and they're buying everything. The third parent, not so much. They're like, hey, Nick, would you like the protective car seat in front, the protective cover for underneath the capsule? Protective cover? I've got two boys in the car already. There's nothing protecting this car. Like, when these kids are out, I'm going to have to set it on fire. The car can't be cleaned. It's been spewed in and pissed in. It's done. The car's done. I just feel there's a very different...
7: Yes.
5: I don't know. I felt like a war vet or something that's returned home, and the young'uns are there all excited, and I'm like, first, is it? That's exciting.
6: Did you get a capsule for your bike?
7: I remember first I was buying a diaper bin, and then by the time I had my second, just
5: what
7: bins.
5: What were you doing, throwing them out the window?
7: No, straight out to the bin.
6: Yeah.
7: I had every, for Trixie, I had every newfangled appliance for a baby.
5: Yeah.
7: And then once you've gone through that,
5: and you realise.
7: You go, oh, I didn't need half of that stuff.
5: No.
6: Yeah, don't worry, buy your fourth kid, you don't even put nappies on them. It's shit anyway.
3: Three voices, too many lols. Fifi, Fev and Nick.
7: Love that song so much. And I had to wait till the end of the movie to see it. I was at the cinema going, where's Taylor's song? Because I'm ready for a little cry.
5: Good movie?
7: During the credits. Yeah, I actually really enjoyed it.
5: I haven't seen it yet.
7: Yeah.
6: I'll wait till it comes out on DVD.
8: Very good chance she'll win an Oscar for best original song.
7: Of course she will. Will Randy get any for that? No.
6: Randy Savage?
7: No, no, Randy Newman. He sang "You Got a Friend in Me." That's his song.
5: Oh yeah, brother.
7: What?
5: The toys come alive, brother.
7: Don't know what you're doing.
6: The Macho Ultimate Man. Warrior? Randy Savage?
5: No, Macho Man. Macho Man, Randy Savage.
7: The TV show.
6: Yeah.
5: Oh yeah. The cream rises to the top, brother.
7: No,
6: WWE.
7: But
6: wrestling.
7: Who's the actor?
5: No, to infinity and beyond.
6: He's a wrestler. He's a wrestler.
5: You don't know Macho Man Randy
7: anyone
5: Savage?
7: Anyone knows what
6: Macho,
7: you two are doing right
6: Macho
7: now.
6: Macho Man.
5: Even Leon knows Macho Man Randy Savage.
6: Yeah.
7: What about Hulk Hogan?
5: Yeah, they were like...
6: They used to fight against each other.
7: Well, this guy needed more traction.
6: Macho Man?
7: No.
6: Macho Man, mate. He had heaps of traction.
7: And you Andre the Giant?
6: Yes, yeah. He passed away.
7: I've never seen Macho Man in my life.
6: Randy, the Ultimate Warrior was my favorite.
7: He was in my blind spot.
6: Hey,
7: I did not see him.
6: Google the Ultimate Warrior. He was my. Do the Ultimate Warrior. He was my favorite. So I had, like, when I was a kid, I had a ring and I had all
5: the toys.
6: Yeah, with all the figurines. And me and Numo and I, who lived next door to me, we'd, like, fight.
5: Yeah.
6: I used to dress up with him. I'd put paint and stuff on.
7: That looks
6: on.
7: Like Alice Cooper on steroids.
6: Yeah, mate. He's steroids. The best. He used to have, like, ribbons around his arm and I'd be like, yeah, and I'd run into the ring and, yeah, mate, the best. Boys.
7: Yeah, boys.
5: Oh, yeah.
7: No, no idea
5: 50
7: what
5: bucks.
7: You're talking about.
5: What are we talking about?
7: Don't know.
6: Yeah, no, we're going to an ad now.
5: Macho Man.
3: Orders up. Fifi, Fev and Nick's happy hour. You are welcome.
9: Mavola stands his ground. Start.

0: Yes.
1: You last year,
0: mm-hmm.
1: we decided to ourselves, you know what, we kind of feel a bit guilty. We've got Fev here in the studio with us doing radio. Yeah.
2: Yeah.
1: That's exactly what
2: yes.
1: I'll tell you exactly what happened. You were off on the Amazing Race and this idea came up while you were away. When Fev gets back, let's loan him out to a local football club. And because at the time you just joined Sunbury. And you were helping them along.
0: East
1: and we
0: Sunbury,
1: thought, you know, yeah. sorry, East Sunbury. And we thought, you know what? We should loan him out. So while you were off the show doing the Amazing Race.
0: Yeah, why don't we just get him off the show even more?
1: No. we decided to help a struggling local Victorian side.
0: Yes, because we give back.
1: And we put it out there and we said to any side out there that just needed, because this was our theory. All you need is that little bit of oomph. It's a bit of Fev magic. You go in, you sprinkle the magic.
2: It's not a little bit of them.
0: It's actually called the loosh dust.
1: The loosh dust. Okay. Well, we just thought if for one game a struggling Melbourne footy club could feel a little bit of that magic and we would get a massive crowd down there. Now, we were auditioning, or we said, call in, write in, tell us why your club needs us. And Masala, Dandenong Masala, thirds, men's division 5,
0: yep.
1: They contacted us and said we would really, really love some Fev magic. And
2: they were the bottom of the bottom.
1: They were struggling so much. Do you remember this? I'm just going to play back. This was Sam, the assistant coach at the time, telling us how badly they were struggling.
3: It's been a real struggle for the great Masala Dandenong Football Club. 2 years ago, we had a bit of a walkout. Players went elsewhere, retired. Just in a bit of a hole with only 5 people turning up to pre-season. Second side really struggled. We're probably making 8 phone calls a night trying to fill a side each week. Luckily, we filled a side, but the downfall was we were losing by an average of 100 each game.
1: They were bottom of the ladder, had not won a game in 3 years. Laughing stock of the competition. We got Fev there. It was a beautiful morning there in Dandenong.
0: Was it? It was freezing.
1: It was amazing. The crowd turned up. The kiosk, the money that was coming in for
0: records.
1: Snacks
0: yeah.
1: and meat pies was huge. And Fev, you turned the club around. Not only did they win that game, guys, this is huge. What a massive moment for the show. On the weekend yesterday, Masala men's thirds won the grand final.
0: Yes, they did.
1: How is that, Fev?
0: Oh, we're
1: turning
0: from Masala.
1: A club around.
0: And do you know what? Who they played?
1: Yes, Ely Park,
0: who
1: the Sharks.
0: Who we played for this year.
1: So the two clubs
2: the Favola Cup.
1: That we've loaned you out yeah. to in the last 2 years were in the grand final yesterday.
0: Mm.
1: That's a fairy tale.
0: It is for those clubs.
1: Should do a Netflix show.
0: Yeah.
1: We should have
0: followed them. That would have been good.
1: We should have.
0: But they and the most amazing thing was is Masala finished on top undefeated. They played in a qualifying final against Ely Park Sharks, and Ely Park won. So they went into the grand final first. So Masala had to play last week. And then but I said on Friday, I said on the show, I'm tipping Masala because you have to lose one. You can't go through undefeated. And this is evident. The league I play in, Coburg Districts went through undefeated all year and then they got beaten in the grand final by a point on the weekend.
2: Aww.
0: You have to lose one. And I said that because they lost one, they'll win the granny. And they got up and they won by 10 points. And shout out to Lily Park Sharks because they were ripping a bunch of people.
1: Oh, they're both our teams.
0: Yeah,
1: it was very difficult for us.
0: We didn't know what to do.
1: I feel like we're part of both the teams, but let's now celebrate with our captain of the Masala Dandenong thirds. Here's our captain, Adam.
4: Hey!
1: Adam.
4: Hello, everyone.
1: Congratulations.
2: Hello. How are you feeling?
4: Thank you. Not great.
0: How was last night?
4: Yeah.
1: Are you okay? Have you been home, Adam?
2: Summed it up, I reckon. Yep.
1: Have you been home?
4: Yeah, for a few hours, yeah.
1: A few hours. Adam, what a turnaround. Mm. Look at you. Over a year and a half ago, bottom of the ladder, could not win a game, and you've just won the grand final.
4: Yeah, I remember in our first pre-season, our president, Bill, took me and the few others that he had at training down to a dance class because he didn't have enough on the track. And to come from that to where we are now, proud's an understatement.
0: Yeah, it's such a great story. And obviously, I was down there. We went to training and met all the boys. And we were sitting at the bottom of the ladder. We played South Melbourne, got up. And then ever since then, we won the game, which was amazing. And then since then, you just had a lot of numbers. And I was watching a few of the highlights yesterday and huge crowd. And I remember some of you players are saying, my parents and my wife or our friends, they don't even come to watch us. There was a big crowd. Everyone had come to support.
4: Yeah, we ended up getting a big team song of all the family and friends.
0: Yeah, I saw that. Probably, so cool.
4: Oh, I forget, there was probably 40 people in there. And just to see where it's come from, it gets quite emotional, actually.
1: Of course. Well, Adam, thank you for coming on the show. A bit dusty. Haven't slept much. Still, I believe you're going out to celebrate again later this morning.
0: It's Mad Monday, bro.
4: Yes, indeed.
1: Mad Monday. Well, I mean, Adam, you are testament to. Now, you think about this, Fev. The two clubs that we've loaned you out to were in the grand final for Division 5.
0: Yeah.
1: And the first club you played for just won the grand final.
0: Mm-hmm.
1: We need to get your knees right, my friend, because we've got to do this again.
0: No, well, we can't.
1: Fev.
0: This is perfect.
1: No.
0: Like, we can't.
1: There'll be another struggling team somewhere in Melbourne that needs you next
0: thank
1: year.
0: Thank your co-host over there. That's his fault.
1: Nick, I think you've just ruined the show. Like,
2: I've made it. What a story.
1: Fair.
0: He's wrecked it.
1: No, we've got to get your knees fixed.
0: No, I'm done. Boots are hung up. And you can thank him. So don't look at me like that.
2: How good's Masala, though?
0: Thank him. This is tell him what you really think. Go.
1: No,
0: it
1: was an accident.
2: Apparently. I didn't mean it.
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0: It's called Fifi Fevenick's Happy Hour, and we take that pretty seriously. 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
1: It was Father's Day yesterday, but something else that was happening yesterday in Melbourne, the 49ers are in town, they're playing in the NFL on Friday.
2: Rams aren't here yet.
1: Rams aren't here, they get here Thursday, but listen out for a national anthem sung poorly to go into the draw to win some tickets to the NFL.
3: Yeah, we've got a double pass. Stage during this morning show, if you just suddenly hear the Star Spangled Banner, the American National Anthem, call 131060. And you could be at the NFL game this Friday.
1: Yes, Australia's first ever NFL game playing for actual competition points. And so the 49ers cheerleaders yesterday, I think it was at Fed Square, they were trying to break a Guinness World Record for the amount of cheerleaders in one place. The current world record was 1,371 people back in August 2015. That's a lot of people.
3: Would that have been in America?
1: And that was in Japan.
3: Japan?
1: Yeah. Like
3: I feel like America's where you'd get all your cheerleaders.
1: Yeah, you'd think in one. But they tried to do it here. And I saw this on the TV and I'm like, we've got a world record. Our show's got a world record. Longest show running 27 hours.
3: We did.
1: Boom.
3: Pull off 27 hours.
1: I did an NFL world record.
3: You've got
2: biggest
3: two.
2: Catch.
1: I've got two. The biggest catch out of a helicopter. And I'm like, why wouldn't I get three?
3: Because you're not a cheerleader.
1: But anyone can rock up. That's the whole point.
3: Oh, so hang on.
1: Yeah, I was going to rock up.
3: Well, then that's not cheerleaders at Fair Square. That's just people.
1: But you got to dress up and cheer. You got to have your pom-poms. And I was like, oh, I can get a cheerleader kit. Get out there, be like Zac Efron.
3: We can break that record.
1: I reckon we could too. And I'm like, I'm going to go. I'm going to get the third. It'd be great for content on the radio. Mm. And I'm going to go, hey, guys, I've got three. But I had to coach AFLW and it was the same time. So about halfway through the first quarter when we're getting beat, I'm like, I could be doing a cheerleading right now.
2: I could be breaking a Guinness World Record right now.
1: But I was actually getting the most goals kicked against this record at Icon Park. But, mate, we can beat that. We can beat 1,371 people.

0: Yeah, we could. I mean, we could easily get enough people dressed up as cheerleaders
1: and do it. But you got to do
0: them
1: the
0: all
1: whole
0: to feds. Do a routine.
1: They do the routine.
0: We'll just do
1: Lady
0: YMCA.
1: Gaga. Yeah. Easy.
0: Macarena.
2: You did the C backwards, but
0: we could do the chicken dance.
2: Mate, we'll work on it.
1: No, but it was going through the window, so it always looks upside down, your door.
0: he's trying to
1: put me down, and it's like, bro, they've tried.
0: Sorry, I missed it. It's very visual. Can you do the YMCA again?
1: YMCA.
0: Why can't you
2: Y-M-G-A.
0: Do a C?
2: You just did YMCA.
0: You do a weird C.
1: That's YMCA.
0: You get a little dinky arm.
1: What are you talking about?
2: YMCA.
0: No, you don't do that weird little arm.
1: Yeah, because my biceps are so big. I can't get it out.
2: You're doing a G.
0: Sorry. It's the most effeminate thing you've ever done, is make the C in the YMCA.
1: Do you know the village people?
0: Oh, I see.
1: YMCA.
0: Okay, got it.
1: Now we're talking about
3: Fifi, Feb, and Nick.
4: Fifi, Feb, and Nick.
3: Fifi, Feb, and Nick's happy hour.
0: And Aizen filling for Josiah.
2: I can't believe
0: Josiah's tapped out. It's like we tap in and tap out.
1: He literally sent me a message yesterday going, hey, bro, I've lost my voice. I won't be in tomorrow. And I go, big one. No, my leader was sick on Wednesday. I'm like, too much information.
2: Yeah.
1: You had a big one.
2: Well, apparently Brad Wood, our Fox announcer in the day, isn't here either. So the rumor is they've been kissing.
1: I reckon they've been passionate.
2: Yeah.
0: What's even funnier, Feb, you just impersonated Josiah and put on an Albanian accent.
1: Yeah, because that's how he talks, bro, when he's not here. He's like, yeah, bro, me and my boys, bro.
2: He's doing the eagle with his hands.
1: He's like, man, bro.
0: He's got the most eloquent, beautiful speaking voice.
1: Not when he's around the... Squid fishing, bro, down at Rosebud, bro. I'm like, yeah, cool, man. Hey, yesterday we had AFLW footy, which was great. We played the Freo Dockers. And because I don't wear a hat, I always wear a hat.
0: I was watching it on the telly.
1: Oh, you're watching on the telly. The girls did well.
0: Didn't see you.
1: Because I'm not playing.
0: I thought they cut to you. That's what I was. They cut to you in the box
1: we'll get
0: at the
1: beat.
0: Carlton
1: we'll,
0: game.
1: We're getting beat. Anyway, so I put gel in my hair. So like I put this like wax, like a caramel wax. Yeah. It smells gross. But then when I get home, I wanted to wash it. I'm like, I just don't like the feeling of it in your hair.
0: Yeah, I don't like that.
1: It might be my tears. I don't know. Like I just like, ooh, I need to wash it. So I haven't washed my hair for ages, and I'm like, ooh, all right, I got to wash my hair.
0: How often do you wash your hair?
1: Once a month, maybe. If that, we don't need to wash it. What do I need to wash it for? It
0: smells nice.
1: But my hair does smell nice.
0: Mm.
1: Men are different.
2: But you never put stuff in it?
1: No, I always wear a hat.
2: When did you become an always hat guy?
1: I've always been a hat. If I have a haircut, I run with it because I look gross. And then as soon as it grows back a little bit, I'm like, got to put the hat back on because the grays are coming through. Stress, man, stress.
0: Stress!
1: I get stressed a lot. Okay. And anyway, so I wash my hair and I share a bathroom with Lenny because I shower downstairs, better shower, double shower, big good head. And I'm sitting there and I like to lay down and I sit in the shower and it's just more room, more comfy.
2: You think?
1: So anyway, I'm like, ooh, what does Lenny have? Because she's got beautiful hair. So I leant over, there's this green bottle and I've washed it. Boom, smells gross. You know when you wash it and you sit there and you're like,
0: give yourself a head massage.
1: Yeah, doing all that stuff and I can see myself in the mirror. I'm looking gross. I'm like, God, this is awesome. Bang, conditioner. And it's another green bottle next to it, like a tube thing. And I'm like, there we go, because it looks expensive. I'm like, Lenny's brought it out of her own money. And I'm going to use heaps of that.
2: Bit of tax.
1: In it
2: doesn't
1: goes.
2: Pay rent.
1: And then just straight in my hand, bang. And then I'm starting to wash it and I'm like, what the hell? Like, it was like there was like salt in it or something, like little bits of like sea stuff, like, you know, like sand. And I'm like, what the hell?
2: Yeah, like a grainy.
1: And then I looked in the mirror and I was like, and it was all frothy, like it was shampoo. And I'm like, what the hell is this? I'm washing my hair. And you know those videos where people like wash their hair and someone else comes in and keeps squeezing stuff on your head?
2: Of course, yeah.
1: And they keep thinking.
2: Little prank,
1: And I'm like, what the hell? I'm looking up thinking someone's pranking me in my own shower. And then I get it off and it's like all like straw. And I'm like, what the hell was that? I washed my hair with face wash scrub.
0: Oh, it wasn't a conditioner. Face scrub.
1: Yeah, it wasn't a conditioner. And I can still feel those little bits of grainy sand in my thingo. And then I went out and I said, what the hell? Where's your conditioner? And because they're both green bottles. So it just looks like they match because that's what they do. They match She goes, oh, the conditioner, I've ran out. And I said, and that scrub apparently is really expensive. Oh,
5: mate, your scalp's going to be beautiful. You may as well shave your hair off.
1: I reckon I used half of it. And the blow up. Bro, it's Father's Day. Don't yell at me. But I think it feels nice, but my hair feels like straw. You know when you touch a back of a horse's mane? That's what I feel like.
0: It's rough.
1: Yeah. I said to you before.
5: The opposite of conditioner.
1: Did it smell yuck or?
0: No, it didn't. It smelled like hair.
1: Oh, thanks.
3: It's called Fifi Fev and Nick's Happy Hour, and we take that pretty seriously.
1: Someone that we do love and someone that you love, Boxy, and while you've been away, I assume you would know what's happening, but our good friend Katie Price and Lee Andrews.
0: No, I'm not going to lie. I have had my head in the sand a bit. I haven't been across a lot of news stories.
1: Oh, wow.
0: So I am very excited for you to tell me what my update is.
1: Well, what happened was that these two met, and they married within weeks.
2: 3 days or so.
1: 3 days. Yeah.
0: It was 3 days. He was acknowledged by all these ex-girlfriends that came out of the woodwork as a Tinder swindler.
1: Yes.
0: Fleecing women of hundreds of thousands of dollars,
1: yep.
0: Claiming to be a doctor, graduated from Cambridge, met Kanye. I know, who was it? Who? Beyonce had he doctored photos on his Instagram of meeting famous people, but they were all AI.
1: Said he had $37 million in the bank. Katie Price is like, boom, cash cow. This is great. We're going to get married. They went over to Dubai. They got married. And then he went over to Dubai, went to jail, bang, come back.
0: Said he
1: was
0: kidnapped first.
1: Got handcuffed, rang her FaceTime. He needed to put up to 100, what was it, like 180 grand or something in the bank for ransom.
0: Mm.
1: And then all of a sudden he had a grass new haircut. Which is, he had the plugs in like turkey.
0: And I think it was a wig, because then I saw a photo of him without that. And I'm like, you can't get your plugs taken out that quickly.
1: And then he obviously had no money, so therefore he went on a swish sort of app where he gets people to pay money for him to give a message. So we thought, hey.
0: I got a message!
1: Let's get a message for Fifi.
6: So then, Fifi, I believe you are obsessed with me and my story. I know what obsession feels like because I have it with Kay and she has it with me.
1: Your besties. He loved it. And then we thought, because you do love Katie Price, we'll get one off her as well.
7: Hey, Fifi. First of all, I'm so sorry about the way I look because obviously I had my, some surgery. It's just like, you know, the normal.
5: And I assume that's the opening of every message she's ever sent to anyone at any time.
0: Oh, no, I saw her the other day. I actually did see her Instagram the other day. God. She's off to have another one. She's off to have another facelift.
1: She needs. We had a look at those photos in the Daily Mail. And then all of a sudden, they're still together. After all this, she's still saying, we are together, I just don't know where he is. She
2: love
1: goes
2: is
1: on
2: love.
1: Talk show,
2: has
1: love is love. That? Yeah, she said, love is love. And you said to her, can you please leave this man? You said this on this show.
0: Mm.
1: You said, please leave him. He's not a good egg. Now, the straw that broke the camel's back, Katie Price has now broken up with Lee Andrews 8 months into the marriage because she found out he only had $2.22 in his crypto bank account instead of the $37 million. That's after everything that happened over the last 8 months, jail, lying, trying to extort her, other women come out, she saw his bank account and realized he only had $2.22.
5: So she just liked him for his money.
1: It's unbelievable, isn't it? It's quite a sad story.
0: Do you know what,
1: does that get you up and about, though?
5: To be fair, it's actually quite believable.
0: Yeah.
5: I reckon that was the only possible outcome.
0: My only thing is, because I did look at her Instagram this morning, she had a photo of her and Harvey in bed this morning. That's her son, by the way.
1: Just been in Ibiza.
0: Yes, Ibiza.
1: Harvey had a good time.
0: He did.
2: Hello.
0: And then she was in Mallorca, I believe, last week. But the only thing is, she hasn't confirmed any of this. So this has all been leaked and it's sources.
1: That's true.
0: Well, I bet it's true, but see, Katie, smart operator, she'll be doing a Netflix series
1: 100%.
0: Right now. She's going to do her tell all, and we're all going to have to stream it and pay for it.
1: Yeah, we'll all watch it, and then she'll have more than
0: $2.22. And then he'll do one. And then he'll do his expose.
1: And then they'll get back together with all the money.
0: Amazing. Well, this is the thing. I have heard there are voice notes. So they've left each other and other people voice notes, and apparently this isn't going to play out well for Katie if this is true. Sorry, guys.
5: No, sorry. By the way, is this your version of my head was in the sand? Yeah. Really kept up with that.
0: So he apparently he was doing some Tinder swindling in a FaceTime call to somebody trying to fleece them of money, and Katie was there while he was doing it. So she's going to get dragged into the Tinder swindling. That's what I've heard. Anyway, yeah, my head's in the sand. I know nothing.
5: Imagine if you kept up with it. How much info you'd have.
1: God. The whole show.
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1: Because I've been on a Dolly binge for a month.
2: Oh, man.
1: I can't stop listening to Dolly Parton music. Oh, my gosh. I saw the best video the other day. She's all through my feed still.
2: Mm.
1: And this amazing. Have you seen the video where Kenny Rogers is on stage and he starts singing? It's not the song they sing together. It's not Islands in the Stream. It's another one. And then Dolly's voice from backstage starts. And his face lights up like. She's here, and then she walks through the crowd to him. Oh, it's amazing. That's sorry, good. Guys.
3: The Gambler.
1: I'm still on Dolly.
3: Well, they sang, I was watching some clips yesterday on Instagram, and Tennessee, the NFL college team.
1: Mm.
2: All volunteers.
1: Yeah. Oh, the one that Vinny Jones played for.
2: Peyton Manning?
1: No, Vinny.
3: Yeah, anyway, they usually have a run-out song, but they all sang Dolly Parton's. One of her songs.
1: Oh, really?
3: The whole
2: no. You're thinking of Vince Young, and you're thinking of Texas University of Texas. University. It's similar colors, similar.
1: His doco.
2: Yeah. Touchdown, no flags. So it all comes down to this. Quick change of pace. We're talking NFL, and we are giving away tickets all throughout the show today. Ooh, yes. To the game.
3: Spots.
1: Yeah. Can I just, can I stop down the show for a second? That was amazing. I just said Vinny Young. No, I said Vinny Jones.
2: You said Vinny Jones.
1: And Nick knew who I was talking about. I just watched his doco.
2: I figured you would,
1: his doco.
2: You would have seen
1: it's
2: his doco on
1: new
2: Netflix.
1: Doco to Netflix.
2: The Longhorns.
1: The Longhorns. He was good. He was a good player.
2: He's unbelievable.
1: He got dudded.
2: Yeah.
1: That coach, horrible man.
3: Who was it?
1: Wasn't Phil Jackson, that's for sure.
3: Phil Jackson got made. He would have given.
1: Phil would have made him a hero.
3: Nah,
1: quarterback of the century. Nah,
3: Phil Jackson put a lot of people to the sword.
1: I love Phil Jackson.
3: He would have sacked a lot in his day.
1: Yeah, and to get the best team ever in basketball history. How's your knee?
3: It's not well. Now, on Friday night, I went to the footy to watch the Blues play their final game. What a season. And I took the girls, and little Tobes was a bit upset as we were leaving the MCG. And I said, honey, they gave us something that we didn't think we were going to have. Like, they had a great year. Let's be, when I usually leave a Carlton game, we get beat. Everyone's feels, hey, what happened? But everyone was happy. They were all smiling.
1: You were the fairy.
3: Yeah.
1: It was a fairy tale.
3: Because those supporters, we shouldn't have been there.
1: I was really happy for you guys.
3: And I thought they had a great year. They stood and clapped them off. Like, usually they're throwing memberships. And they can get rowdy.
1: No, Carlton are good.
3: They're good. And they're sort of the team that everyone hates, but now they really wanted them to win. So they've really turned
1: underdogs.
3: That around. Underdogs. Yeah.
2: Our house was all going for Carlton on Friday.
3: But I was lucky enough to secure myself. I was in a box. I was in Eddie McGuire's box.
1: I saw you. I was watching it at home.
3: Yeah.
1: Lots of crosses to you.
3: Yeah.
1: Actually, they weren't to you. Should I be really honest?
3: Yeah, they weren't. Of course not. They were.
1: You were sitting behind them.
3: Yeah. Well, it was very funny because my girls were sitting in the front row. And Luke Tunnicliffe rang up. They're San Francisco 49ers NFL team. They're here for the opening game of the season on Friday at the MCG against the Rams. And Tunners rings me, Luke Tunnicliffe. And he said, mate, who's in the front row? Get him out. We've got three 49ers boys coming up to sit in the box. And I go to my girls, hey, you're going to have to move. They were so flat. They were flat. And I was just standing up at the back anyway, but he wanted me to sit down and teach them how the football rules were. And I said this.
4: Zambi and Feb doing some education upstairs.
5: Well, the international reputation of Australian rules football lies in the hands of Brendan Vivola. He's been teaching them the rules of the game up in the Jam TV box all day. And I've got some troubling news. He has told them, and I quote, I was like the Australian Tom Brady. That is a quote from an eyewitness, guys. It's no good.
3: And I was like, how the hell did they know that? Because I opened up Instagram at like quarter time and Channel 7 had posted it. I'm thinking, what the hell? This is weird. Because literally when they walked in, they were like, there was a few other people in the box and I met them and they were like, this guy's in the Hall of Fame. He was a superstar, AFL player, and he'll teach you the rules. And then I looked at him and they had probably $50 million worth of bling on between them. And it was just dangling and they smelt grouse. And I said to the guy, I said to Hunter, I go, bro, what are you wearing? Like, that smells amazing. And he's like, oh man, it's some sort of like crown thing I brought online. I'm like, sick, Googled it, brought some. The whole box smelt grouse. And I said, hey guys, do you know who Tom Brady is? And they all started laughing. And I go, I'm pretty much him in Aussie rules footy. And then they laughed even more. And then I think that they thought that throughout
1: the
3: whole
1: game. No, they laughed.
3: Yeah, but they laughed. But then I was like, I didn't show them my highlights, but someone else did.
6: And
3: then
6: they actually
3: No, I didn't.
6: Yeah,
3: no. It was actually Tanner's.
6: Did you tell them? Do you tell your daughters who are in the box? Quick, get YouTube up.
3: No. Someone else showed them. And they were bewildered with our game. Two of them had no idea Australia even existed.
1: Mm.
3: And they were like, bro, no pads, no helmet. And then Bailey Smith got cleaned up right in front of us. And they're like, oh, no pads, man. You boys are crazy. And then Trent Williams, who was in the middle, was on about 70 million a year, had bling everywhere. Big boy.
6: Offensive lineman.
3: Like taller than me.
6: Block.
3: He would have been 6 foot five, maybe.
1: I love you both looking at me like trying to explain him. I saw him.
3: Yeah, big boy. Big boy, right?
1: I saw him.
3: He ate in a half a footy. Now, his whole job is to be a bit fatter. He's got to be strong.
1: Mm.
3: And he ate.
1: So you like the guy on the blind side, that sort of strong?
3: Yeah. Same position pretty much. Yeah. He ate 3 hot dogs, 2 boxes of chips, 2 sausage rolls, a meat pie and 3 Cokes before halftime. I didn't know what was happening. And as he walked out to halftime, he grabbed 2 more sausage rolls off the table and he walked down. They did like a presentation on the ground and I could see him smashing that next sausage roll on the ground. They eat so much.
1: So
6: did you bring it up to him?
3: No, they didn't come back in. They went out. They were jet lagged. They wanted to go to bed.
1: So if you were in that, what is that position in an NFL team?
6: Offensive tackle.
1: So they're not doing fat pinch tests and stuff that the coach doesn't mind if they eat a lot.
3: Well, I'm glad you brought that up, Boxy, because I was speaking to an NFL guy about it, and apparently those O-line guys, because they've got to be strong and
1: big.
3: If they, so I think he's over 200.
6: It'd be close to 300 pounds.
3: Yeah, 300 pounds. And if they drop underneath their weight, they get fined $50,000 every time they drop.
1: Imagine
3: so they've got to be over.
6: But some of those guys, like
1: eating.
6: Travis Kelce's brother, Jason, he said he could lose like 10 to 12 pounds a game just in sweat and everything. They move so much and it's this
3: and
6: explosive.
3: They're so big.
6: But they've got to be big
3: boys. They
6: have
3: a training session once a week where they go to like an in and out, like a burger place and smash burgers. That's
1: wow.
3: Their training session to get fatter.
6: And you see heaps like, of them post-career drop a bunch of weight. They're sort of eating to just keep up that frame.
1: So if you're that role... Yep. Position in an NFL team. That's just like being born 7 foot. You're a basketballer. So if you're a big guy, you're that guy. You're a tackler in the NFL team. It's genetically blessed.
3: Oh, mate. And Debo Samuel, who's earned over 100.
6: Not a tackler. You're blocking.
3: You're blocking.
1: You're
6: weird.
1: Block.
3: Yeah. You don't,
6: guard, center.
3: He's probably never touched a ball in his life. And that's just how it is. But then Debo Samuels was sitting next to him. He had some blingy grouse.
1: Love Debo.
3: Yeah. Debo! And he was in my fantasy footy team last year.
6: Yep.
3: And I said, bro, drafts is tonight, Monday night. I said, mate, do I pick you again? Because last year you were a little bit not well. He goes, man, bro, we were no good last year. And I said, do I pick you this year? I got pick 2. Do I pick you? And he goes, yes, sir. I'm going to turn it on, sir. They just love a sir.
1: I know. I love that.
3: Mm.
1: Love Americans.
3: They smell good. But anyway, they've been hitting me up. They want to catch up, but I'm like, oh, I've got...
1: They've been hitting you up.
6: I'm busy.
0: Orders up. Fifi, Fev and Nick's happy hour. You are welcome.
2: It's not...
6: Shut up. Don't fall for it, Aizen. Don't get wound up.
1: No, and you know what, Aizen? You are proving there is a theory that you throw Josiah. And it's true. I've watched you with Aizen, Fev. So
6: every time
1: he goes to turn the mic on, you start giggling as if he's going to stuff up. And I think it does
6: encourage.
1: I feel
6: it. I feel the presence.
3: Did he stuff up then? Are you saying he stuffed up?
6: Yeah.
3: You just said that. I never said he stuffed up.
2: Hey, it's 9 o'clock. We're about to wrap up the show. But before we do, breaking news.
0: We heard a rumor. It's Fifi's DMs.
3: Very be careful.
6: Wow.
1: Well, you were going to tell this story. I was speaking. Fev rang me the other day to check up on me, I was. And I said, actually, while I've got you, Fev, I reckon I've got a DM for you.
3: For tomorrow, yeah.
1: Now, this was on Thursday. So I said, I've just heard good mail. And it's an AFL DM. And I still think it might, and I think it may have come true. You said I can't do it because the game's tonight.
3: Yeah.
1: So the Hawthorn... Who'd they play again?
3: Freo in Perth.
1: The Hawthorn-Freo game.
3: Freo haven't lost a game over
1: Everyone thought Freo would win. We were there. We were, all of us, the whole team backed Freo in our footy tipping. Yeah. Everyone backed Freo. And I said, Fev, I've heard that Hawthorn are going to win and the AFL are going to make sure they win. Because if they lose, they've got to play at the MCG next weekend while the NFL's on. So there's no way that could happen. Like, there couldn't be a Friday night Hawthorn game when the NFL have played. And I said, Fev, I've heard that they're going to rig it so that Hawthorn win.
3: And then I nearly changed my tip. I literally nearly changed my tip. And then when it was playing, I'm like, oh, God, Hawthorn are winning. But they actually played really well. But, yeah, that's...
1: And they did. So... If he had a rumour.
6: Had a rumour.
3: That came true.
1: Yes, thank you.
3: Yeah.
6: A footy to him.
1: Yeah, I got a footy
6: That's
1: to him.
6: That's amazing. Yeah.
1: I mean,
6: That's
1: I don't want to take
6: anything
1: away.
6: That's the most mind-blowing bit out of all of this.
1: Yeah.
6: That you got the DM.
1: Yeah, Hawthorn played well.
6: Yeah, of course.
3: Yeah.
1: I mean, it's probably more a conspiracy. I've sort of merged Fev's DM into with Josiah's conspiracy corner, but I'm happy with it.
3: And it won. I literally nearly changed my tip. I was so... And I actually said on air that Hawthorn will win. And then you told me that story, and I'm like, God, everything's lining up. And then they won. Good God. Anyway, well done.
1: Thank you.
3: You should do DMs more often.
1: I will. Yeah. I've got one for you tomorrow.
3: Cool. What is it?
1: It's about the Veronicas playing with the Jonas Brothers.
0: Fifi Fevenix happy hour.
7: What's your dad doing? Tell us about his hobbies. What's he doing in the shed?
6: Yeah, Melbourne dad's up to interesting things.
3: What's your dad doing? We've got some examples of this. Now, dads can do some rare stuff. They do some random things just to keep their brains occupied. We did this phoner last year, and some dads are doing some incredible things.
8: He built a full-size movie theatre in our backyard.
9: About 9 years ago, he built a lake to save himself to go fishing, created his own little mini trout farm, put a jetty on it so he's only got to walk about 10 to 15 metres.
8: He turned our entire back veranda into a pirate ship with a working plank and our picnic table into a boat.
6: I love it.
10: My dad used to have some weird some hobbies. He used to do car models, you know, like you build
3: them. Oh, the little ones, yeah.
10: But he would just go buy so many and never actually get around to making them. He had like 200 boxes of just unmade car
3: models. And did you make them?
10: Nah.
3: No. No, I mean, say like, as when they were left there, did you like go? Oh, this I'll finish these for Dad or not?
10: Nah, sold them in the cash.
6: Leon,
0: it's called Fifi Fevenix Happy Hour, and we take that pretty seriously. Fifi.

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17: We have a man joining us later on in the show who I've been obsessed with, and I think...
18: That's just a funny tease.
17: I know, we've got a man.
19: There's a couple
18: of boys
19: on the show.
18: We've got a man joining us later in the show.
17: And
18: cool,
17: finally,
18: guys.
17: Because I've got questions. How do you do it, sir? How do you change a tyre? Teach me about your ways. A guy that I've been absolutely obsessed with, and I'm sure a whole bunch of you have as well, that he's joining us later in the show. But right now, we've got to talk about Alex Warren because...
18: So, the only bit I know about Alex Warren from the weekend is I saw him at his concert on like socials or whatever. Mm. He was climbing down from the stands, having been up with the fans, yep. And he stacked it on the stairs. And so the next night he wore a stack hat and they had a mattress on the stairs. That's all I know from the weekend of Alex Warren, except for our team went.
17: That's
18: and they loved it.
17: That's here in my notes. Fell from the balcony on night one, on night
18: ouch.
17: Two.
18: He's a crazy cat, isn't he?
17: Down for him.
18: He's got a lot of antics, Alex.
17: He's got a lot of antics. including, so at one stage he wanted to point out to his crowd that his wife was there. And so he shone a spotlight at her and went, "Hey, everyone, look, that's my wife up there."
18: Aww.
17: And then see if you can pick up on this, because when people were giving his wife too much attention, he said to the crowd,
2: "Holy cow, all right, 1, 2, 3 eyes on me, mother."
18: 1, 2, 3 eyes on me.
17: Thank
18: you, Mr. Warren.
17: Yeah.
18: It's like he's the school teacher.
19: It's like year one all over again.
18: It's like clap, clap, clappity, clap, everyone shush.
17: Something you should know about Alex Warren, he's had a bit of tragedy in his life. He very sadly lost both his parents at a young age. His dad, I think when he was around 9, and then his mum to alcoholism a bit later, which is tragic. I don't know if you should keep bringing it up at your gigs, though. Like, he brings it up a lot.
2: You have 2 moms.
17: This is to a member of the crowd.
2: I love that. You know what's even crazier? That's 2 more than I have.
17: Yeah. Wow. And so he just said it so lightly. I know, to a kid.
18: Oh, you've got 2 moms. Oh, you've
19: got 2 moms. Wow. Watch
18: Mine's
19: this.
18: Mine's dead. So there you go.
17: And then he just goes into another number.
2: It's Father's Day today.
17: And then when he's finished, when he's finished, he just goes back into more...
18: sad.
17: Dead parent stuff.
2: It's Father's Day today. Rub it in. That's okay.
18: Oh.
17: Rub it in.
18: Are you having regret?
17: Hey?
18: Are you having regret?
17: Nah, Jesse and I just should have done a bigger rehearsal. That's absolutely okay.
18: Look at your face going, oh, don't be sad about it being Father's Day and... but you're regretting the song choice.
17: No, no, it's out of time. I mean, we're a bit, here we go. So
18: it is a funny thing. So was someone from our team there? Who was there?
19: Sarah was there.
18: So Sarah, was it as jarring as that, or was the sad stuff contained to like one break and it's out of context, or was the sad stuff brought up a lot?
16: It was brought up a lot. And okay. He was like, this is going to be sad, everyone. I can see everyone crying. And then he'd be like, there's more to come.
17: Sarah, I need some clarification on...
18: Teasing the more sad stuff is funny.
17: On this note, he kept pointing at someone dressed as the Lorax after saying something and something sad, and would every time he would look over, he'd say, I look over here at this mother F is rubbing his belly.
16: Yeah, it was a girl dressed up as the Lorax. She just kept rubbing her belly.
17: And he kept pointing it out.
16: He was like, oh my God, look at the Lorax, after he said something about his dead mom.
18: I mean, if you have lost both parents, like, a lot of people would connect with that. Listening to him talk about that, I reckon that would be a connecting point to his audience. A lot of his audience surely would be like mums.
20: He asked, Sarah was telling me, he asked everyone in the crowd if put their hand up if you know someone who's died.
17: Died, yeah.
18: Oh.
17: Yeah.
19: Just anyone.
18: Was that the whole crowd then?
17: Yeah.
18: Doesn't everybody know someone that's died?
17: And then he said to everyone, look at everyone holding up their hands and realise you're not alone.
18: But see, that is beautiful.
17: Yeah, but they kind of are. They've just put up their hands to be like, yep, yeah, death.
19: I'm surrounded by people.
17: I know you go to,
19: I don't love.
17: I know you go to art to experience a lot of things, but a lot of time I go for escapism. And it's like, all right, I've finally stopped grieving. Let's go see some music. Put up my hands if I what? Okay. Okay. It was Father's Day yesterday. That's not... okay. No. Good. Good. 13, 10, 60. I want to know what unhinged stuff did the person say at their gig? Because Alex Warren is not the only one. They're artists for a reason, and we love their weird and wonderful quirks. What unhinged stuff did you hear them say at their concert? Give us a call, 13, 10, 60. But right now we are talking about... unhinged things that get said at concerts. Alex Warren played over the weekend. Now, he does have quite a tragic story.
18: Past, yes.
17: Yes, he lost both parents at a young age, which is very sad and upsetting, but he does bring it up a lot in the gigs. For example, when a kid told him from the audience that he had 2 mums, this is what he replied.
2: You have 2 moms. Wow! I love that. You know what's even crazier? That's 2 more than I have.
17: And then when he mentioned that it was Father's Day.
2: It's Father's Day today. Rub it in. That's okay.
18: It's weird because he brought it up.
17: I know.
19: Yeah, yeah, yeah.
17: That's why I think it's all funny. Because it's the same with the kid. It's like he went, hey, kid, what do you say?
19: Yeah.
17: Yeah. G'day, Changers.
0: Hey, how are you?
17: Yeah, good legend. What got said at the concert?
0: Oh, I went and seen Midnight Oil back in the day, and yeah, it was a good concert, but then he started going on about bloody saving the whales and the dolphins and everything. It was turned into a bloody Greenpeace bloody event.
18: Peter Garrett. Is that his name?
0: Yeah.
18: Peter Garrett.
0: Midnight Oil.
18: Yeah, Midnight
17: Changers,
18: Oil.
17: Did you not kind of expect that from them, though?
0: Yeah, I just wasn't prepared for it, really.
17: Yeah, you just wanted to hear Beds Are Burning.
0: You're not wrong.
18: You know what Beds Are Burning's about, though, yeah, Jayers?
0: Yeah, we do.
18: I feel like...
17: What is it about? I'm not joking. I don't know what it's about.
18: Isn't it all about the mining and the how can we sleep?
17: Yeah. Is that what it is?
18: While the beds are burning. And,
17: okay.
21: I thought it was about the refugee camps.
18: Oh, is it?
21: I don't know.
18: But either way, like, they're very political.
17: Uplifting topics.
18: Yeah, but it's not a shock that all of a sudden they're discussing the whales and the dolphins.
21: Yeah.
0: Oh, it does when it's every song.
17: Yeah. I get it, Changers. I get it.
0: Every start of song, you know, it's like, we've got to save the whales.
17: It's also so, Changers, it's also so funny when he goes, we've got to save the whales, and then breaks out into his crazy dance.
21: Yeah, that's it, eh? Okay, Nick. Yeah, did it make you want to save the whales at all, Changers?
0: Sorry, mate?
21: Did it make you want to save the whales at all?
0: Yeah, I guess so. I did a bit.
17: You're just saying, yeah, you didn't. Good on you, Changers.
18: Can someone Google what the beds are burning is?
17: G'day, Tom.
22: G'day, how's it going?
17: Yeah, good. I believe yours was from a gig I was also at. You went and saw the Streets.
22: Yeah, Mike Skinner from the Streets. What a show.
17: What happened?
22: That was a wild one. Mike Skinner was heard to announce over and over, we all die, we all die. Bit of an existential crisis for him that night. I think he'd had a few Pepsis, if you know what I mean.
17: And how did you feel? As Changers said, was it a bit of a downer when that happened?
22: Oh, it was a wild one. It was a bit of a roller coaster. I think he was on a roller coaster too. You know, he sort of lived such a wild life, but it seems like it catches up to you. There's nothing you can do but face facts at the end of the day.
18: So we've just looked up Beds Are Burning. Tommy. That's all to do with Australian land rights and the forced removal of Aboriginal people. So they were very political. Maybe it was Blue Sky Mine that was all about the mines.
17: I feel like every song was about something like a real protest
18: against the government.
21: Yes. Which one was the whales?
17: I think that's underlying in all of them.
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3: This is Carrie and Tommy.
0: Carrie Bickmore and Tommy Little.
4: The Smiths are crazy.
5: So which one?
4: All of them. Will, Jada, Jaden. They're all quirky.
5: So hang on. Willow's the coolest.
4: Willow's super cool. She's got that cool track.
5: I whip my hair back and forth. I whip my hair back and forth. I whip my hair back and forth. I whip my hair.
4: Will Smith, but we know he's got stuff happening.
5: Will seems like one of the great flogs who's married to one of the great foguesses.
4: And then we've got Jada. She's got now her adult product
5: line.
4: She's
5: the foguess. Yeah, she's.
4: Remember when she did that thing from her. Be careful of the time slot, obviously, with kids listening. But she did that Instagram video with her. No.
5: You're getting people confused.
4: Am I?
5: Yeah, no, yeah. I'm helping. She did a thing, though, where she made Will Smith come on her show, come on the red table. Yep. Hey, Will, come on as a guest.
4: That's right.
5: Let's talk about how often I've cheated on you. And Will, you just sit there and I'll tell you how often it was. And Will, if you could just cry a bit. This would be great for clicks, Will, for my show. Thank you for being a guest on my show. So, but Jaden, can we talk about Jaden?
4: Jaden is a different kettle of fish. So Jaden is a lover, not a fighter.
5: I'm so confused by him.
4: Okay, so he's certainly gone through something at the moment. He's got some unusual stuff happening.
5: Well, can I? Sorry.
4: No, you go.
5: I just want to say one thing I've just seen of him because I think he's like the artistic director or something for one of the big fashion houses.
4: Yes.
5: Christian Louboutin or however I say it. But he makes me laugh and he's not meant to make me laugh.
4: Was that when he was wearing his bulletproof vest or he had like.
5: Yeah, and he has a quiver. So he'll go like, this is like a casual thing. And it's a quiver for bows, like for arrows, for a bow and arrow. And he'll be like, this is my more casual quiver. And then he'll be like, and if you want to dress it up a bit more, he'll put on this vest and it's literally got 40 pouches on it. And he's like, this one just dresses up a bit more. And then there'll be like his half shoes. It's just nuts.
4: I do like it. But what I discovered on the weekend was that he's an amazing friend and it's made me reflect on my own friendships. Because what do you do with your friends to show your friends you love them?
5: Spend time.
4: You buy books.
5: Yeah.
6: Make some chicken sandwiches.
4: It makes chicken sandwiches. Like little nods to, you know, show your friends that you really care.
5: Yeah.
4: Now, that's not enough for Jaden.
5: Is that not it?
4: No, that's not enough. He likes to show his affection through carpentry.
5: That's nice.
7: When I really care about somebody in my life and like when I really love them, I come to them and I'm like, hey, like, can I build you a bed? Like, can I build your bed frame? Yes. Like, okay. And like, I'll go away for like a long time and like get my circular handsaw and my drills, my Ryobi. I'll literally build them a bed frame. And I'll like write a note for them and like put it on the thing and then like drill into the bed frame so that they can't read the note until such a long time has passed that they actually have to disassemble the bed. And then they disassemble the bed and find like this note in it. And it's like from me. Like, God. I'm a carpenter. Like, I build with my hands when I'm bored.
6: When I'm bored is the funniest way.
4: It starts off as a friendship when I love somebody. Now it's just like, when I'm bored.
5: Yeah. But also, imagine coming home going, oh, babe, it's so annoying. But you know how we love our bed and it's real comfy.
4: Yeah.

0: Aiden's building this one.
1: And we have to take it.
0: And he reckons he's a carpenter.
1: But then I was also thinking, so he's leaving notes in these beds, right? But I bet you forget to take apart the bed, and then the bed gets passed on to people or ends up like at, you know, secondhand place, and then someone goes to pull apart this bed and there's this note from Jaden to his mate. Just give him the mate a card. Yeah. Why is he burying the note in the bed?
0: Yeah.
1: It's like a time capsule.
0: Or do none of it.
2: Mm.
0: You know what I mean?
2: I'm sure.
0: Just say.
2: Christian Louboutin probably want him to do more work on his actual job.
0: Yeah,
2: too.
0: Yeah.
1: Maybe he's building the set.
2: He's maybe.
0: He's got some shoes with the toes accented that he needs to really move.
1: And
0: some
1: then
0: quivers.
1: I'm thinking, what's he writing in the notes? Like, if you came across his notes years to come, you know, when you discover carpenter. Something from the past, because he doesn't want it found now.
0: Yeah.
2: Mm.
1: So, what sort of like absolute.
0: Where are we going with this? I'm keen. I just need to know. What do you want to get? 13, 10, 60. Notes from the past. What are we doing? When'd you build a bed?
1: I haven't got it there yet.
0: Oh, haven't we? Sorry.
1: We were just chatting about.
0: We're musing. What? You know.
1: What would happen if you found a note in years to come? Like if you found a note in years to come in something like an old kitchen or a bed or a.
0: I haven't, but maybe people have.
1: No.
0: Oh, have I?
1: Yeah.
0: Have I?
1: You know what happens? Like when people like. We talked about this before.
0: I think this might have been someone else.
1: Oh, was it Kizzy?
0: Yeah, I don't think it was me.
1: No, you were here.
0: I was mentioned talking about time capsules.
2: We found
1: yes,
2: one.
1: That's
2: in
1: how
2: our...
1: we got to time capsules.
0: Yep. Okay, I didn't know the step to get to there, though. This is why I meant I need to wear
1: this
0: it.
1: This is an off-air chat on
0: yeah.
1: air.
0: Yeah.
1: So I want to hear from people.
0: That's what I was trying to get to.
1: You've got to talk about it for a bit before you ask people to call. That's how radio works.
0: I'm glad okay. we learned on the job. You go now, Carrie.
1: Okay, if you want to just call, when did you make build your bed? Fine. But I think there's more interesting calls in the sorts of like the notes that were found in the bed in years to come. What notes have you found in years to come from someone you didn't know? So like maybe you were renovating a kitchen, for example, and then you dug up a note.
0: That definitely wasn't me. That was Jesse.
2: I tried to tell the story before, but we are too late now.
1: Or like maybe you got some furniture for an option.
0: 60 notes from the past.
1: I don't know what you're doing for your friends to show your love, but Jaden Smith, Will and Jada Pinkett Smith's daughter, he makes beds for people.
0: Son.
1: What?
0: Son.
1: Son. Sorry. What's a daughter? Willow. Jaden, the son.
0: Yes.
1: No, not what is a daughter.
0: Okay,
1: what's
0: sorry.
1: A daughter's name?
0: Sorry. I thought we were.
1: Jaden makes beds for people. He's a carpenter and he likes to show his love through beds and then he hides notes in them. But he doesn't want you to find the note until you dismantle the bed at some point in your life and then you'll find the note from your mate, Jaden.
0: It's so artistic it hurts.
1: And we're asking either, did you build a bed for someone or where did you find the old note hidden?
0: Notes
1: Ray.
3: Hi, guys. How are you going? Yes. Lovers of the show. How
0: lovers
3: are you, Carrie?
0: You, Ray.
1: I'm good, thanks.
3: I'm really so thanks, sorry, Ray. But Tommy, you got to do it. What's
0: up? Hey, Bickers, can you give Ray a what's up?
1: What's up?
3: Love it, love it. Thank you so much. Made my day.
0: What have you got for us, Ray?
3: So I'm a cabinet maker, and quite often we pull the old kitchens out to put the new ones in, and we'd find... The old cabinet maker would have put maybe the newspaper of the day under the kickboard or sometimes coins. Sometimes we'd find the hammers. They might have lost them.
1: Have you found anything? Like what was in a newspaper? Anything that you
3: No, it was just the date. I think it was just the day. Oh, yeah, it was fashion and it was like things and, I don't know, things of the day. Cheap cars for sale, you know, like you could buy your Holdens and EHs for like $3,000 and things like that, you know, all the brand new prices.
1: Do you ever do the same thing now?
3: Unfortunately, 46 years later, I'm still cabinet making, but I don't ever put money down because I'm too tight. I'm a Scotsman. So.
1: You got to leave something. I mean, I know it's hard because the newspapers are all online.
3: I leave my love in the job that I do. I put it.
0: You charge extra for that, Ray?
3: I put every kitchen in, so I'm doing it for my mum, and she's been gone for over 20 years, but, you know.
1: Have you ever made anyone a bed, Ray, as a show of affection?
3: Bed, but no notes in the bed. Mm-hmm. I've left other things in the bed, Tommy. But anyway,
0: Ray, I really,
1: I love how he's directional with his. You know, Tommy, Carrie, you know this.
0: Hey, Ray, this might not be for you, but do you know the musician? Do you know Samba?
3: Samba, I know Samba. Yeah.
0: Yeah. Would you want to go see Samba?
3: Oh, I'd love to go see Samba,
0: mate. Have two tickets to go see Samba.
3: Oh, you're a good man, Tommy. Thank you, Carrie.
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0: want, Bickers? Who do you want?
1: I think one day we should do a kid round because I actually think kids are better at it than adults.
0: Tomorrow.
1: I think adults overthink tomorrow. Things.
0: Tomorrow.
1: Monique, do you overthink things?
2: Oh, sometimes I struggle with that.
0: Monique, do you have a kid there?
2: I have a kid there, unfortunately.
0: No, okay, that's
1: fine. Channel your inner kid.
0: Let's do it tomorrow.
1: Yeah, okay. Channel your inner kid. Don't overthink it. Just listen to the pen stroke, okay?
2: Okay, I'll try my best.
0: Monique, if you get the number right, you win that amount. Are you ready?
2: I'm ready.
0: Okay, it's going to be three numbers. Here we go. What'd you think?
2: 570.
0: The five is correct.
1: Oh, was it 513?
0: It was 513, Carrie. You would have won. Sorry, Monique. Let's go to...
1: That was in a little Carrie thinking.
0: Is it Shan Lee?
3: Hello?
0: Hello? Shan Lee?
3: Hey, how you go? Yeah, gotcha.
0: How are you?
3: Good, buddy. Yourself?
0: Yeah, very good. Thank you. I'm going to draw three numbers. You just guess what they are. So the amount's going to be in the hundreds. If you get it right, you win that amount. You ready to go?
3: Yeah, I'm ready to go, bud.
0: Here we go. What do you think?
3: 675.
0: Oh my gosh, Shanley. The six is correct. The seven is correct. So you just need a five for the last number. Unfortunately,
1: was it a two?
0: It was 672. Sorry, jackpot's tomorrow.
4: This is Carrie and Tommy.
0: Because what do you know about GTA 6?
1: I have seen a lot about this on the weekend.
0: Yes.
1: Oh. Girlfriends are outraged.
0: Yeah. If you're wondering what it is Grand Theft Auto 6. It is yet to come out, but the latest thing that has dropped is the trailer for it. And you know how video games just usually drop a trailer and it's 27 minutes long and on Netflix.
1: So hold on. Is it only the trailer that's out?
0: Yep.
1: I've been seeing all these things from women, just they will
0: because of what they
1: not let their boyfriends watch it. Yes. They have said they cannot play the game.
0: Yes.
1: Don't really understand why.
0: Because of the trailer.
1: But just because of the trailer. What's happening in the trailer?
0: Because what has happened is the protagonist, Jason, has a heroine, Lucia, and you have an option in the new game to be in a relationship with her. And that...
1: Are you Jason when you're playing?
0: Yep, you're Jason.
1: And you can date Lucia.
0: Who's hot as hell.
1: Wouldn't you?
0: And your sidekick. Yeah. And here's what it says. The feature reportedly allows human players to engage in a steamy affair with the ever-lusty Lucia, exchanging flirty text, going out on dates, hand-holding, and possibly more.
1: Through the video game. But in a video game.
0: How does it not happen in the video game?
1: What?
0: What do you mean?
1: So just
0: when you're asking in the video game.
1: So that you're texting in the video game, the possibly more is in the video game.
0: I'm interested in what you think the other option is.
1: Well, it's not like it's a real person that you're texting.
0: No. It's legit.
1: It's not like it can be taken then off the game into real life.
0: Well, this is what, so a lady who's weighed in on this has said that this could serve as a virtual breeding ground for in real life cheating. And it's not just her. Shelby Haas, who is a bride-to-be, she has come out and said basically this.
5: In absolutely no human way is my fiance playing GTA 6. After I just saw that you literally have to maintain a relationship with a girl in the video game and text her, and she'll get mad if you don't text her back and you have to take her on dates.
1: Yeah. I mean, it would be infuriating if your boyfriend comes home from work and pays more attention to, what's her name?
0: Lucia.
1: Than you.
0: Yeah, but if you're not offering to commit crimes with your boyfriend and go out and rob cars.
1: No, you're just asking him to wash the dishes.
0: Yeah.
1: How can we commit with Lucia if Lucia's off doing dirty deeds at night? And we're like, can you just put the bins out?
0: Yeah, but what about maybe spice up a bit and one night, instead of saying put the bins out, say come steal a car with me?
1: Well, how about just put the bins out and then you might get all the...
0: Why do we have to do that?
1: Because you might get all the things you want. I can kind of see a little... It's the same way some women don't like their partners watching adult content.
6: But what if Lucia, like, trains him really good and then he starts texting back?
0: Yeah, and realises.
6: In real life.
0: Yeah.
1: Lucia, though. No, he's not going to suddenly go, oh, Lucia's trained me to now text my boring wife at home.
6: Look what Lucia looks like. Why does she have to be boring?
1: No, because that's how I'm sure she'll be pitted against Lucia is the boring
0: Sorry,
1: wife.
0: Sorry, I've just seen Lucia.
1: What's what?
0: No one stands a chance.
1: Yeah, Lucia's gorgeous.
0: Yeah.
1: Of course she is.
0: What about for female players, though? Because
1: who are we dating?
0: I guess Lucia.
1: Well, what about the guy?
0: I think you are the guy.
1: So even if I'm a female player, I take on the role of the
0: guy? I don't know. I wasn't expecting the follow-up questions.
7: The guy is Jason Duval.
0: Yeah.
1: Jason.
0: He's hot as hell as well.
1: But, so, okay, so there is, yeah, life and art, like, I don't know. The online world does weird me out a bit. You know how people are in relationships with ChatGPT?
0: I only rap battle mine, so I don't fully understand that.
1: But that's what I mean. Like, the world is weird. I can imagine there would be men that would fully fall in love with Lucia.
0: Yeah, I think you're looking at him. I don't know anything about this game, but I've just been shown a picture of a hot cartoon.
1: You're gonna download Grand Theft Auto 7 or 8. What are we up to?
0: I don't know.
1: Where's Lucia?
0: If I need to download 7 and 8 and pay up front to get 6 now, I'll do it.
7: Yes, he's going to suck it anyway because he won't text her back. He doesn't text anyone back.
1: That is true. Yeah. She'll crack it.
0: Have you seen
1: Lucia? Absolutely crack it.
0: I'll take it up. New prepaid SIM just devoted wholly to Lucia. I'll call it on my Lucia phone. 131060.
6: Text us.
0: I want to know on 131060, what did your partner ban you from doing? Because a lot of these partners, the game isn't even out yet, and they've come out and said, in no way is my partner doing this.
1: I think they've got some grounds for that. There'll be guys here that have fallen in love with a video game girl.
0: And girls that have fallen in love with video game guys. Let's not. Give us a call, 131060. What did your partner ban you from doing? Give us a call. Big more. We're asking on 131060, what did your partner ban? Because the trailer, not even the game, the trailer for GTA 6 has come out and it involves a feature where you can be in a relationship with your heroine and that involves...
1: Lucia.
0: Yep, that involves texting your video game partner, going out on dates, hand-holding and possibly more. And ladies have cracked it.
1: Elias, talk
8: hey,
1: to us.
8: Hey, how are you?
1: What have you been banned from?
8: So I got banned. My wife banned me from playing Mario World with my son because I would get too intense and I wouldn't let him win. And she would tell me to let him win. And I'm like, I'm like one of those, I don't do the participation trophy thing. And I said, no, you got to beat me fair and square. And then if he couldn't beat me, he would pick me up and throw me off the edge. And then I'd start swearing at him and then we'd get carried on. And yeah, so she took the disc and we haven't been able to find it for about 10 years.
7: How old was he at the time?
8: About 7.
1: But he could pick you up and throw
0: no, this
1: you.
0: This is in the game.
8: In the game. Yeah, he picked up and throw. But to be fair, that kid at 14 was top 50 at Fortnite in Australia. And between the age of 15 and 18, he was making about $15,000 a month Twitch streaming. So he became an awesome game player because I never gave in to just letting him win.
1: So is he now dating Lucia on GTA?
8: No, he's not dating Lucia, unfortunately, no.
0: Elias, he's still young. By my maths, he's about 17 now.
8: No, he's a bit older now. He's 22.
0: Has he gone on to do great things is the question I was getting to?
8: Well, he still does the Twitch streaming and he has done, a lot of stuff with the Pokemon business and things like that, and but he's done very well for himself at 21. He's just gotta now afford a house in Australia, unfortunately, which nobody can do.
0: Elias, I only ask this because I know it was a dream for a lot of kids when I was young, and I'm sure even more so now. A lot of kids just want to play video games for a living. Your son's been able to do that. Is it something that you would recommend? Is it more possible now than it's ever been with things like Twitch?
8: It's so much easier. So I couldn't understand it to begin with when he was trying to explain to me that people are watching him play video games. And he explained it to me to the point, well, Dad, you watch football and you watch other people playing sports and you don't actually play football, but... you do it to learn about the game, and that's what people do. So at that point, when he told me that, I'm like, well, you know what, kid, go for it. And I never restricted him on playing the games or anything other than, you know, games like Fortnite. I never allowed him to play because I didn't think that was beneficial to him for learning anything valuable. But, I mean, he had a whole brand going, and one night alone he made $3,000 in about 3 hours.
0: Wow. Good on you, Lois. That's fascinating. Thank you very much for your time. Appreciate it. G'day, Joy.
9: Oh, hi. How are you?
0: Yeah, good. What is your partner band?
9: From Facebook.
0: Facebook.
1: You've had to ban your partner, or your partner's banned you from it?
9: I had to ban him because he wanted to go on Marketplace, which was great. But then all these buxom ladies kept texting. And it was like the algorithm just kept sending more and more women his way. He was 65.
1: Hold on. You can find women on Marketplace. I thought it was for things.
9: Well, you have to join Facebook to be on Marketplace.
1: So then on Facebook he kept getting recommended for friend requests from buxom ladies.
9: Yes, from women.
0: Do you reckon he did, Jules?
9: Overseas women.
0: Do you reckon, just with the way the internet works, often you have to type in something first and then it's served up to you. Do you reckon maybe, potentially?
9: Definitely. He definitely clicked on something.
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10: Haim, Con. Great yes. News. It's sold out. And congratulations out. To all quickly. Those that logged on. It sold out very quickly to come to conference, a conference for all where we will be teaching you something about your business.
17: I think we are all actually on the same page, the ATO, the Hamish and Andy Show. We are all essentially want the same thing, which is A, as we've mentioned, the country to get stronger through learning.
10: Yep.
17: And B, everyone to do the right thing. That's the whole point of ConCon is yes. to play by the rules
10: yes.
17: of the that the ATO has laid out. So we're all on the same team, but Andy speaks the language because he yep. has accounting speaks background. Language. Yep.
10: An appropriately tax-deductible conference. That's what we're looking at. Uh-huh. Mind you, Jack, during the week, had a number of conversations about the Hamish and I as things were flying back and forth from lawyers to ATO people, et cetera.
17: But also very good natured too. And that's again, anyone that's been to relationship counselling will say you keep the chat open. You keep the chat open and it actually makes you a better couple. I think we're going to come out the back of this with the ATO, we're a stronger couple. Mm.
0: Flying back and forth doesn't necessarily mean bad. That could be very exciting.
17: It could be a compliment spiral. Yeah. Now, I'm not saying it was, but I'm saying that is an example of a conversation, you're right, Jack, that flies back and forth. Where you get into a bit of a compliment spiral.
10: Although Hamish at one point rang me during the week, Jack, and goes, anyway, you know, we're forging forth con, I just thought it was a great idea of yours. And I'm like, no.
17: When things looked a little bit legal, I thought it'd be nice to get him on the record. Because don't you remember Jack Andy was like...
0: Yes, I do remember that. I think it's a great idea.
17: It's great. And we're happy to play along with your idea. But, you know, you are the ringleader. And as I wrote in my journal that night, which I can show you and is dated, Andy came up with a good idea today.
10: I asked you on the phone, send me a picture of your journal immediately.
17: And I tried. And as I said, my phone, unfortunately, was frozen at the time. But I was trying my hardest. And I put it in the mail.
10: Anyway, I remembered it differently. Anyway.
17: That's why you got to keep doing this.
10: Let's start with a few things from the letter that I think are fair. First up, the phrase... The conference is so nice, you can deduct it twice.
17: There are some things you
10: problematic for the ATO.
17: That's, and you definitely understand, especially if they saw that written down and they didn't understand that's more of a turn of phrase rather than financial advice, which we're not giving, we've never given, we can't give.
10: No.
17: As we always say, please speak to your local tax professional. Find them, talk to them. Take them out for coffee, get to know each other. You must. You simply must. And they're a great person to talk to.
10: Yes.
17: Whoever they are, get to know them. Mm. Not us for tax advice. So
10: can we update that, Ham? I said
17: 100%. These are some of the gives. Yeah, no dramas. Mm. Because if that isn't bothering you, I can see why. When I said to Zoe, I think they have a problem with the jingle, she went, I can see why they would have a problem with the jingle. There's no such thing that you can deduct twice. It just had that feeling to me. I made the mistake of putting my feelings in a song about financial concepts.
10: Yes.
17: So that's a good lesson for me. I have.
10: Okay, great.
17: Updated it because, of course, you can't deduct anything twice.
10: No.
17: That's one of their, I was going to say one of their preferred, they'd prefer you not to. It's the law.
10: Yeah.
17: Anyway, here's the new jingle.
2: There's a cool new conference, no matter your biz. Con. The conference's so nice you can deduct it once at a maximum.
17: Can't stress it enough.
10: Perfect.
17: And that's once at a maximum.
10: At a maximum. Yes.
17: Because we'll get to that. I'll get to proportionate deductions.
10: We'll get to that. They said in, this is, I'm trying to paraphrase because again, it was a long letter.
3: It's a big old document.
10: But falsifying invoices from personal expenses is not allowed.
3: We weren't encouraging that though.
10: Well, Jack,
17: I think I might have, Jack. I think I might have.
10: This includes arranging a food truck to be available to attendees items purchased are recorded on receipts as office stationery. So they have been listening.
17: They have listened.
10: Which is not, we appreciate all listeners.
17: We do. Hey, it's not the bit that you could be confused with the compliment spiral.
0: So what do we do about the food truck?
10: Well, we just have a food truck that's non-deductible and it just sells food.
17: That's going to have to
10: be labeled as food.
17: Yeah, that's just going to have to be some personal human food.
0: Traditional style.
17: Yeah. Traditional style non-deductible food.
10: Yeah.
17: And that's fine. You're just going to have to know that if you are an attendee at ConCon, yes, again, we got carried away. Someone sent in that idea that someone in America had done that, which is just, again, come on, guys. That's not funny. Shame on
10: you. Exactly.
17: So an American did that, and I think in jest we floated the idea of doing that. But again, as we have learnt, talking to our friends, you can float things. And
10: so
17: you can sing things.
10: We're not going to have food trucks, are we?
17: Yes. I think they said something about that is like that, that's There's really no two ways about that one. That's just going to be fraud if you give out sell a burrito and say it was Staples. And we're like, fraud's actually one of the things we're trying to avoid here.
10: we're absolutely 100% against that.
0: And there's plenty of food in the Gold Coast that people can eat.
17: 100%.
10: Heaps.
17: Go off and you'll be full from the biscuits. So it's kind of dumb. sort of stupid that we were offering food in the first place. Because on the biscuit side of things, like I don't want to set up whole new avenues, but I'm saying from our perspective, Ando, if we do have to purchase a lot of biscuits to feed people at our conference, on our side of the fence, is that an expense?
10: Yeah, that's fine.
0: You can deduct that once.
17: That's what I thought. Because from my angle, there still will be tax-deductible food just on our side of the fence because we're providing biscuits to people.
10: Yep.
17: I just would like to actually introduce the phrase now. What's he going through your tax return and go, now can I deduct that once? See how many times it takes until your accountant says, you don't need to keep saying once. Once is actually the maximum. We don't need to keep clarifying.
10: Hey, this is the more, well, not concerning. This is the part that we just need to really reiterate, not to our listeners, but to the Australian Taxation Office.
17: Yes, I hope they don't mind that we're going back through the form of podcast rather than letter.
10: That'll be fine.
17: Great. I realize so much of this is us just assuming the mood of the tax office.
10: No, the vibe seems high. It's in good spirits.
17: No, it is in great spirits. We do have to stress that the letter's in very, very good spirits. Yeah. Chummy. No, professional, but there's a chummy undertone.
10: Absolutely. There is significant risk of encouraging taxpayers to claim a tax deduction that they're not entitled to. This is because the dominant purpose of the conference seminar, of course, appears to be for non-work purposes, that is, personal entertainment or leisure.
17: False.
10: I am shocked.
17: I am a little bit shocked at that because that sounds to me like they've gone, oh, you guys are just going to go and have fun and say it was a conference.
10: No, that's not what we're doing.
17: Can't be clear enough about this. The conference, the whole point that we've gone to this effort, Ando, the whole point of a conference is to give people not just an educational two sessions, well, three at the moment, three, possibly two, depending on what the vibe's like, but still two full sessions of education about your specific industry. And I've come up with the theme for the conference, right? Because people have to tell us exactly what their job is. And then we divvy it up between the three of us. We have to present so we make sure everyone's job is covered. The theme is how to make your business better. With Hamish, Andy and Jack, we will make everyone's, we'll give you concrete ideas, no matter your industry, that you can take away and we will improve your business. Now, looking at some of the entrants that have come in, we've got someone that's in like hydraulic engineering. Jack, I know that's a passion of yours. We've got telecommunications. Yep. We've got, you know, just general leadership. I mean, everyone can use that. That's what the conference will be about. So
10: we will be working our backsides off to make this so educational.
17: So we're going to have educational content coming out our friggin' ears. Mm. It's going to, that might be the biggest complaint. Too educational with the conference. Now, can I say this, Andy? And I'm just floating this with you now. You're the accountant. You tell me if I can say this or not. The ticket price that people have paid will cover the majority of that, I would like it to be known, is going into the conference, right?
10: Well, all of it.
17: All of it, right? So that's what you're paying for. You're paying for the conference. Now, there's no rule against enjoying yourself as you walk in. There's no tax rule against enjoying a conference, is there?
10: No, you can enjoy it. Yeah.
17: Well, the tax can't go, you're a doctor, you went to Hawaii and learned about x-rays. Yes, I did. Did you enjoy it? Oh, I had fun. Oh, not a deduction.
10: No.
17: You can enjoy learning.
10: Absolutely.
0: Yes. I think you actually learn better when you're enjoying yourself.
17: Yes, and I agree, Jack. And now, that doesn't mean it's more deductible.
10: No.
17: In past episodes, I might have said there's your double deduction, but it's not.
10: No.
17: It's not that, but you can certainly enjoy yourself.
10: Yes.
17: Now, if we are saying, come and have some free enjoyment, but some conference that you've paid for, that seems like,
10: I hear what you're saying. Let's make it really clear. The conference and the educational parts, that's what everyone's paying for.
17: Yep.
10: Enjoyment's free.
17: Yep.
0: It's a real legitimate conference.
10: We're throwing enjoyment in on the house.
17: Yeah. You can't stop someone from just chucking in enjoyment on the house.
10: Yeah. And so We will work very hard to make sure that that is the case and tax deductible.
17: What about this, Ando? Because we know that there's, what did they say about the proportion bit? They're like, you know, you've got to, there's proportionally.
10: Yeah, so tax deductions are proportional. We should make that very clear. You can never, nothing's ever fully tax deductible. It's proportional. So it's basically educational versus leisure. So if someone goes up there and goes and plays golf, the leisure part's not tax deductible.
17: If you don't attend the conference, you're in big trouble. have to attend the conference. Mm. So if you, but this is all the stuff then you take to your tax professional. We can't tell you what bit is that. You take all of the information provided and you give it to your tax professional. Yes. Now they're going to say, what was the conference like? And you're going to go, bloody educational. Actually went heaps about hydraulic engineering.
10: Yep.
17: That nailed it. Then they'll go, oh, hang on a sec. What about the welcome drinks on the Friday night? And this is what I was thinking, Ando. Be like, oh, well, that was actually the rule that Hamish and Andy introduced where you had to meet 10 people and tell them something about your industry that they could apply to their industry.
10: Yep.
17: So it's actually a very educational welcome drinks.
10: And registration was that day as well. So you wouldn't have been able to get into the conference.
17: We had to go to that bit. Yep. Anyway, we're not making the call on it. I'm saying this is all the information that you can give to your registered tax professional. Mm-hmm. They're in your, everyone's got one. Get to know them. Go for a walk with them. Meet them, go and have a simple bowl of gnocchi and float some of those ideas past them. They've been trained in this stuff.
10: Yep.
17: Andy's just a year 12 accountant. So you can't actually give financial advice. But I think we've addressed it.
10: Yeah.
17: I think, as they said, we're all on the same page here. We're trying to better Australia,
10: mm-hmm.
17: okay? We're trying to make Australia smarter, make them better at their jobs. And I commend the people that stepped up, sold this out in 1 hour to go, yeah. This country's good, but could we know more?
10: Nice. Well done, Hayne. Play the jingle again, Jack.
17: Credit to your businesses.
2: There's a cool new conference, no matter your biz. Con. The conference's so nice you can deduct it once at a maximum.
17: Can't stress it enough.
10: Very clear.
17: We're learning.
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2: Ahoy to me tabula, Hamish.
3: Oh, yeah, I could get behind that. I could tabulate some things.
2: Ahoy to me dry dock, Jack.
4: You will never find me wet.
3: Gross.
4: That did not come out well, did it?
3: Oh, wow. Unarousable. Are we places you put your boat?
2: No, you don't want to put your boat in one of these. I'm the pinnacle. In fact, the biggest boat disaster of all time.
3: Are these icebergs?
2: They are icebergs. We are type of icebergs.
3: A dry dock iceberg?
2: Yeah, an iceberg with a U-shape slot near water level. At least is a dry dock. Tabula ham, flat-topped iceberg with the width 5 times greater than its height. Very good.
3: Okay.
2: Iceberg.
3: Yeah, and, mate, we've had girthy slot. You will never find me wet.
2: This is not the start we wanted. Pinnacle was the last one. An iceberg with at least one main spiral or pyramid on it.
4: So which one took down the Titanic, do you think?
2: Ooh, pinnacle. I reckon a pinnacle.
3: Yeah. Yep. It doesn't sound like a fabula would have done it. We're more polar bear stuff.
2: Yeah,
3: exactly. We don't do boat here.
2: It doesn't feel like you're surprising anyone because you're so wide.
3: Yes, although wide and flat, we can play tricks on people at night.
2: Ahoy also to LaToya, who used the easy-to-use system at hamishandy.com to let us know what she's been up to.
5: Ahoy boys, LaToya here. I've recently started reading books to my 3-month-old Edison, who we affectionately call Eddie, as part of our nighttime routine. And what better book to read him than The Power Moves, Volume 2, Expensive Man Edition.
2: Yes.
5: That's right. I purchased the book at full price.
2: Nice.
5: Must be nice. Mm-hmm. I actually feature in the book, but I must come clean. The Power Move submitted under my name was actually my husband's move. You snooze, you lose. Eddie will certainly snooze peacefully after filling his little brain with an abundance of power, which he can assert over his baby friends at our baby play group. We love listening to your pod. Keep up the great work.
2: Go, Eddie.
3: Fantastic.
2: Yeah. I mean, you're going to be able to tell from a very early age that he's got social dominance in the playground.
3: Sam. No, absolutely. It's one of the most important texts you can read a child.
2: It's still very available at
3: amy.com. Is it outrageously available?
2: It's outrageously available because of Hawks's. Okay. You know, Hawks went mad and did order way too many.
3: Ordered all the books in the world. I don't know what he was thinking.
4: Do you eventually pulp them? Is that what happens with books? Did it stay too long in storage?
2: Well, ours
3: you do hope
2: powerful.
3: Not to.
2: It's too thick. It's too hefty. You go through
3: what,
2: way.
3: Break a pulper.
2: That's
3: and have
2: problem.
3: That hanging over our head, having the Pulpers family crying by the side of the grave going, why did Dad try and do this book? No, Jack, you don't do that.
2: You never do that.
3: We're hanging out. I mean, you do keep your fingers.
2: You know, Hawks went mad and did order
3: ordered
2: way
3: all
2: too
3: the
2: many.
3: Books in the world. I don't know what he was thinking.
4: Do you eventually pulp them? Is that what happens with books? Did it stay too long in storage?
2: Well, ours is too thick. It's too hefty.

0: 100 us. You leave that shit on the 100.
1: Just offering.
0: No.
1: Hear me out. I was just
0: offering. Is this off the 100?
1: Not off the 100.
0: It is.
1: I was just offering to hotel owners out there.
0: But what were we going to say about the census?
1: Give us most recent census, the no religion was the most popular religion in Australia.
0: Yeah, and I would say Al Noor's book is sort of the Bible of no religion.
1: Well, exactly. That's why I'm just saying if there were any hoteliers out there that needed a replacement, I think that's a very good option.
0: Then we're looking at a ton of lawsuits for broken bedside tables.
1: Oh, of course. It is a heavy book.
0: We would insist that it's placed on the ground next to the bed and on lower levels only. Yeah. That kind of power up high in your hotel. Anyway, we can deal with all of that off air. Yeah, please get in contact with us and we'll happily give you some of the readily available books.
1: Outrageously available.
0: Guys, I know we're in a bit of a holding pattern on this, but there's something I fear will be a peter out. But I'm passionate about trying to keep it in the show, and that's, of course, our 2.5 second undressing man.
1: Oh, have we ever fanned something as like with the embers going out on this?
0: I know.
1: We're doing our job. We're doing our job to fan this, to bring this back to life.
0: We want this so much more than he seems to want to. But I also think this is what is the perplexing thing about this case is we've allowed it. We actually, with our blessing, we let it peter out, and it roared back.
1: Yes.
0: And I feel like we keep sort of saying, okay, maybe it's just not meant to be. Because it occurred to me and Andy this morning, Jacko, we've never talked to the guy. We've talked to Angie, his girlfriend.
2: His girlfriend, yes.
1: So 2 days ago, Jack, we asked for a proof of life from the guy.
0: Because we're not really being catfished because nothing's happened yet. It's not like we all sent pictures of us naked and then we're like, oh, hang on a sec, nothing's coming back. But we're like,
1: You know what, if they'd asked for that, it's the kind of thing we would have fallen for, 100%. I think, due to the excitement. For him to feel comfortable taking off all his clothes in front of you, can you please just send through you guys?
0: No, and then we find out it's just some other podcast that's just having a ball going, we've been scamming Hamish and Andy for months. No, it seems legit. Like Angie keeps coming back. And she's the girlfriend and she keeps going, no, it's all good. He's just been away. Like he was sick, he was away.
1: Yeah. Then he lost confidence.
0: Did he do the proof of life?
1: No. So 2 days ago, Jack, we said, can you just send through a one-sentence voice memo? That's all we need, just proof of life.
0: I exist and I can do it. That's all we wanted to know.
1: Yeah, just something from Liam. She wrote back, ha, ha, ha, do you think I've made him up?
2: Yeah. starting to.
1: And then it's gone silent.
0: Okay, that's...
1: We haven't heard... Now, that is also strange because if she had made him up, it is easy enough to get some guy to go, hi, I'm Liam and I'm the guy.
0: That's true, like, because in all the catfishing documentaries we've all watched, they go to great lengths to kind of like, this would be an easy trick to play. Yes. Just get your brother to do it or something. But so the fact that she hasn't done it, the fact that it's like, ha ha, no, it's all good. Now I'm back going, he does exist. Mm. He just is. There's just a nervousness to it. Mm. Look, we're running out of year. The runway is shrinking. Do I think he'll come on stage and get nude at ConCon? Probably not. Because even though that would be an amazing highlight and an amazing climax to the conference, I look, that's
1: what
0: probably not going to happen.
1: Blindfolded him.
0: It was an honesty system.
2: Or could, because it was Andy that he chose last week, wasn't it? That he was safest to do it in front of Andy. Even on stage at ConCon, we could have Andy and Liam behind a curtain.
1: Wow.
2: And Andy's got a microphone saying, what I am witnessing is incredible. Mm. I wish you could see it, but it is happening.
1: Just as far as conferences go, do they, you know, like, I'm not sure if I've been to one where they just stop for a bit of light entertainment or to see someone do a magic trick or a feat.
0: Oh, they do it all the time. You've got to keep the vibe up at a conference. Yeah, okay. Absolutely.
1: Yep.
0: Well, that is an option. I wasn't actually thinking we'd get him at ConCon. Something occurred to me the other day. I was hopping out of the shower and I was like, oh, I'm kicking myself. I didn't think of this earlier.
1: Yes.
0: You guys came over for dinner a little while ago, and I actually meant to bring this up at the time. In my bathroom,

0: at home, there's a skylight that kind of goes into a tunnel. You know, so like the light's quite way above the ceiling or whatever. So it sort of goes skylight, tunnel, and then the light comes into the bathroom.
1: Yep.
0: Something about that lighting, if I may be honest here, makes the human form look incredible in the mirror.
2: Really?
0: It's the most flattering lighting somehow in the world. I think it's like it's natural, it's down lighting. It kind of creates this spotlight. You get all these contours in areas.
2: A shadow underneath the areas to make
0: it look as a pale guy with, you know, struggles to have any definition, you go, oh, my God, the shadows, it's incredible. Like, you look, I'm going to say 10 to 20% more jacked than in any other scenario, right? So it's a huge confidence booster. I was actually going to offer to you guys, I was like, look, not for the podcast, not to be recorded, but would you guys like to come over to my house early and look at yourselves in the mirror?
2: I would have loved that.
0: Jack, I know you know, if you sent that photo to Frank, he'd be like, whoa, baby boy, look at what I've done.
2: Who's Frank?
1: Frank's my personal trainer.
2: Oh, sorry, the personal trainer.
0: Not Stallone.
2: Why are we sending photos to a guy called Frank? Personal trainer.
0: We always do, mate. You go home early, but me and Jack are always sending photos to Frank.
2: Yeah.
0: Anyway, I'm kicking myself.
1: So you're thinking he could go in there and...
0: That's what I'm thinking. The thought occurred to me. I was like, look, this mirror can make anyone feel good about their body. Like, it just is a huge confidence.
2: He doesn't do the act in there.
0: He might. That's what I'm saying.
2: He needs a bed.
1: But he needs a bed to lie back on.
2: Can you fit a bed in there?
0: All right, what about this? He comes over to our house. You're in there with him, Andy. Like, if he still wants me banned for whatever reason, I'll go and wait in the corridor. He can get naked first, I suppose, and go and look at himself in the mirror as a pump-up.
2: Yeah.
0: So he feels great about himself.
2: That's a good idea.
0: Then he comes back out to the bedroom, does it on our bed. We'll have to run past, though, that we're going to have a nude man on our bed. Not what I had anticipated. But the power of this mirror, I always want to get you guys back over to have a quick look at yourselves in it.
2: Happily. And Liam, if you exist or if you're listening, that's the offer.
0: That's the offer. Come to my house. Use the power of the mirror. Mm. It might completely change his confidence. He might go, okay, you all three of you can have a look at me do this. If that's what I'm working with now.
2: Like it.
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2: And a special skill time. Been a while. This is a bit of an interactive one. We actually did it earlier.
3: Joe came from Adelaide.
2: Yeah, as you're about to hear, it required space, and it required a young man to come very early.
3: Absolute cheapest
2: available thing. It might have even been an unbranded cargo flight.
3: Did you
2: from Adelaide?
3: No, I don't know this, Em, but when he got to the airport, Carly's having a little nod. His ticket didn't exist, so he paid for his own flight on the day, and we have to reimburse him. It's a new low for the show.
2: an absolute new low for a prize winner on the show.
3: Yes.
2: However,
3: so, we're grateful for Joe.
2: Joe came across. He made it.
3: But look, most of the best golfers in the world have to get themselves to the tournament.
2: Exactly what I was thinking.
3: The same with tennis players. They have to get themselves to the tournament.
2: It's not included.
3: We'd love
2: you to play in the Australian Open. Please fund and close two business class tickets. Absolutely not. Get yourself there.
3: We'll reimburse him.
2: I think we're making an argument here for the no reimburse. So, Joe, if you're listening and wondering where that money was, it was decided after you left the building that we wouldn't be reimbursed.
3: but he said,
2: this is a great skill. A long-time KFC employee, he said quite simply, using tongs, and he bought his own, using tongs I can throw drumstick portions of KFC into the large bins they have back of house at KFC.
3: With tongs, mate, was going to be the hard part, with tongs, wasn't it?
2: So we'll get into it in more detail. That was the loose bit. Of course, we need an opener for every special skill. I was happy to take the reins on this one and lay this down to see all about Joe.

0: It's good. It's actually really good. Were you surprised that you just looked surprised there when you heard that? Why?
1: Because Mashi had some work to do to form that into a song. He's done it. He has absolutely behaved with honour there. He's done a great job.
0: This is how the special skill went down.
2: This is exciting. Joe, welcome.
3: Ahoy.
2: We'll state it again. Joe wrote in, using tongs, I can throw chicken drumsticks into bins from a reasonable distance.
3: Yep.
2: Any reasonable distance, sorry. I've worked at KFC for 5 years and I'm yet to miss.
1: Yet to miss is huge.
3: Are you sure? Because we do have people come on and then they go, actually, maybe I was just remembering the good times, but you're yet to miss.
4: Yet to miss with drumsticks.
3: Yes.
4: Other pieces might go haywire, chips might go on the floor, but drumsticks, I was a perfect record.
3: So it's like the uniform weight of the drumstick.
4: Yeah.
3: Yeah. Can I just ask, as someone that hasn't worked back of house at KFC myself, why are you chucking the chicken in bins so often?
4: Well, being a shift supervisor, we do some closes and it gets to 12 o'clock and you throw on the chicken out that you didn't sell.
3: Gotcha. So, and you just chuck it straight out.
4: Yeah, that's right.
2: For my Macca's days, there was also a certain amount of time that was allowed to sit in the Bay Marie kind of thing.
4: Yeah, that's
1: I should point out, we're talking very, very early 2000s, if not late 90s here. So
2: no, late 90s.
1: Times have changed.
4: You know, but that's still the same. So you still throw out chicken if it's sitting there for too long.
1: Mate, my wife throws it out after 5 seconds in the house. So I'm so surprised she's ever eaten any chicken because, like, before it's cooked, like, is that getting spoiled? Yeah. And then after it's cooked, get rid of it. Like, so it's a scary meat. So,
4: yeah,
1: and you
4: yeah,
1: do have
4: definitely.
1: To be careful.
4: But it gets boring just picking the tray up and throwing it all out at when one goes. So me and the friends, we just started tossing it and just started going in.
3: Now, you did a bit of a mime there and it was almost an overhand toss.
4: Yeah,
3: I would
4: that's
3: have assumed
4: right.
3: it's underarm.
0: Really?
4: Yeah, yeah, yeah.
3: It's overhand.
1: Wow. This is why we do this. I mean, this is why you get people
4: that's part
1: in.
4: Part of the sport. Yeah, it's part of the sport.
0: And by the way, are the tongs okay?
4: Yeah, the tongs are regulation. So right. These are official KFC.
1: Did we
4: tongs.
1: Give you those or did you bring them in?
4: No, I brought them in.
1: Good.
4: Still had a special pair. So.
0: Great. Like an archer with his own bow and arrows.
1: Yeah. All right, we've set up three different distances yeah. here.
0: We said any reasonable distance. That word reasonable, if we're in a court of law, is the key part.
4: That's why
0: here.
4: I put it in there.
0: Yes.
1: Because obviously you're never going to need, there's no KFC kitchen that's 50 metres wide. You don't need to do giant throws. There's three bins, each with increasing difficulty.
0: Bins you put leaves in the garden, would you say, Ham?
1: Yeah, I think they're from Bunnings.
0: Yeah.
1: Are they 56
0: litres?
1: I had 56 litres. That seems way too, I reckon, I put that at like 90 litres.
0: Yeah, I would say so.
1: For bin number three, is that gettable? We feel that's reasonable.
4: Yeah, I've got that. I got that in me.
0: Wow.
1: Because Andy, okay. before you came in, we were setting up, Andy's like, no. Like
0: that doesn't seem reasonable to me, but you think that's reasonable.
4: I think I got that distance last night with a smaller bin. So I don't want to talk too big of a game, but I think I'll be right.
1: Did you go to KFC to practice, or did you buy chicken and throw it away?
4: I bought some chicken, just started slinging it at home. It was a rainy day last night, so it's just under the fork.
1: Mate. Who do you live with?
4: My parents, they actually weren't too happy. They said, you've got to go outside in the rain, so...
0: Were you hoping to do it inside?
4: Yeah, but kitchen's just been redone, so not allowed.
1: This is the origin story of all great heroes. You know, this is the stuff that we don't see.
0: Yeah.
1: You know, the training in the rain.
0: Yeah.
1: You know, the relentless pursuit of excellence.
0: And when they eventually do the commercial for it, where we look back at a young Joe... We'll see this.
1: Yeah.
0: And you were just going,
4: I'll say, I told you.
0: Under the
1: like,
0: porch
1: mate,
0: with the rain going down.
1: Yeah, I wasn't thinking about gold medals at the International Chicken Throwing Championships. I was just doing what I loved. I was doing what I loved and it led me here.
0: Okay, so if you're fine with the one that is like 6.5 metres away.
4: I'm okay with that.
0: Then you're going to be fine with the one that's 3.5 and then we've got one in the middle that
1: about
0: sits around four and a half. Yeah. What we want to see... is 2 out of 3.
4: Yeah.
0: You can go in any order you want. 2 out of 3, you get a coin. Hamish and I will be in the commentary position over there.
1: It's an interesting one, isn't it, 2 out of 3? Because you do say I'm yet to miss. And I don't think 3 is an 8-coin coin. Here's how I see it. I think 2 out of 3, you've got a coin.
4: Yeah.
1: But I expect 3 out of 3.
4: Yeah.
1: 3 out of 3, you've got a coin with honour.
4: Yeah, yeah.
1: 2 out of 3, you've got yourself a coin. Mm. And I will respect it.
0: Yes. Here we go. We'll take the commentary position.
1: Andy and I have seated ourselves between the furthest two bins. So we now have a bit of an arena situation where we're facing Joe. Mm. Joe has a box full of... How many drumsticks would you say are in there, Joe?
4: Be about 16 chickens in there.
2: Bang on. We obviously wanted to give you an array of ones to choose from.
1: They're all drumsticks. We had to take the breasts and the other pieces out, the thigh pieces out.
2: Yum.
1: All right, in your own time, but hopefully pretty soon. Joe, are you a lefty?
4: Yeah, I'm a lefty.
0: He's a Molly Duca.
1: Oh, and so, I don't know why that... Wow. I mean, sure, I mean, you should do it with your favourite arm.
2: Yeah.
1: It makes it look even crazier.
2: Okay, Joe
4: and
2: is
4: And you want a good-looking drumstick as well.
2: Up to you. It's about the weight. He's looking, he's pouring through the bucket now. It's good tongs work, isn't it? He's been around chicken.
1: I notice you're using the... You go for the right down the bottom of the drumstick. Okay. Now you're holding in the meaty bit.
2: Now he's gone back down.
3: He's overthinking it.
2: It is hard. It could stick at any point.
1: He's gone. Right. Yeah, the conventional grip you would expect, which is gripping the bone part.
2: Mm. Almost hammer throw, where he's got the bottom, but the ball's at the top.
1: He's just making sure it's loaded. He's got a side-on stance. He's just lowering his heart rate now. He raises.
2: Mr. Barney throw over the top.
1: Now, you obviously put that down to excitement. What do you put that down to, Joe? Adrenaline?
4: To be honest, it's a little bit too close.
0: This is exciting.
1: Do you not shoot him that close?
4: That would have been regulation distance for KFC, but practice I thought, I think they're going to make me throw it farther, so I was practicing.
2: Well, that just seems
1: out of your mind. Good range finder. You know the weight of the chicken now.
2: Yeah. He's picking out another piece. I'm not confident.
1: I am, Joe. Confident. I think you found the range now.
2: Can he hear us?
1: Yeah, just whispering. We're in a completely quiet room, so he can hear you. He can hear the commentators.
2: He's now shaking a little bit now.
1: Here we go.
2: He's a raised arm. No.
1: He has sailed a little deep again.
0: And a little right.
4: Oh, no.
0: So.
1: Okay.
0: Now we're in an interesting impasse.
4: Dangerous waters.
1: What time did you get up this morning to fly to Sydney?
4: It's about 5:30. Didn't sleep on the flight.
1: So look, the arc you're getting is beautiful.
4: It's okay.
0: Yeah.
1: The arc you're getting is beautiful.
0: Would you like to go back to number one? To find
1: guarantee ones in, or would you like to do number three now, by far the furthest away? I think it's almost 7 meters. And in one fell swoop, you'd be like, okay, I got one, and I finished on a high because I got the hardest one. It was a lot of respect.
4: Oh, I'll go the big one.
0: He's got a big one. One foul chicken
1: Here throw. We go.
0: Okay, Joe.
2: Same stance.
0: Now, just to not be the Simpsons guy.
2: He's going to be thinking to himself, okay, this is not where I wanted to end up. It's where I am.
1: Loved a lot of things about the throw.
0: Wasn't it exceptional?
1: The speed at which you got in.
0: He didn't look at us.
1: Yep.
0: He settled himself, turned, through. That is obviously his method.
1: Would you like to have one more go at that, just for chits and giggles?
4: Yeah. That felt good. I was back at KFC and I was throwing stuff out and it just felt all right.
0: Yeah.
1: Because it's like, you know, we have a limit, of course, on how much golf content we put in the show. But if you're over the ball for too long, that's a night. It's not where you want to be. You're thinking about everything. Yeah, exactly. So just getting back into that. Have fun with it. Yeah. Have fun with it. Get back into that fluid. Having fun. End of the shift. Going home. Going to sneak into the house. Not wake up mum and dad. Play some PS4. Great night ahead. Oh. Nah, he's overthought it again.
4: Send me home.
0: It actually resembled the flight of a chicken. They kind of get off the ground and then they die pretty quickly.
1: Just too much overthinking there, wasn't it, at the end?
0: Yeah.
1: We wanted you to have fun with it and it just...
0: That didn't look like any fun.
1: Nah.
0: Sorry, I should check. Were you having fun?
4: A little bit. First time I threw that one, I thought, I've got it here.
0: That's
1: good. Right, so you do a couple of fake outs and then, like, what was going through your mind there? I just figured
4: that's not how I would throw it.
1: Yeah. And you just...
4: I just thought... Oh,
1: I don't want to do this. And I just... I'll do this just so we can get an idea.
0: Oh, great. I'm just show us how easy or hard it is, the comparison there.
1: Well, there you go, dude. They're lighter than you think.
0: It's hard, mate.
1: That's how I would have done it. Yeah.
0: Now we're just throwing chicken around the back.
3: Off the wall.
0: That's awful weird.
3: No, it's hard. It's hard. It's hard, Andrew.
0: Joe, we'll give you a token of no value.
4: Oh, it's more than I deserve.
3: I think you did. You still acted with honour, and I just like the way you did gather yourself for that final shot. And it had, like, speaking of the Olympics, it really had the air pistol stance to it, didn't
0: yes,
3: it?
0: Yes, side on.
3: That side on. Maybe you need one of the little glasses with the patch on it.
0: Joe, thanks for making the time, buddy.
4: Welcome.
3: Thanks for coming across the country.
4: No,
3: nearly get some chicken in a bin.
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8: Ahoy to me, tape in, Hamish.
9: Okay. Ahoy to you, Andy. Mm. I think we might be methods of concealing... is it preparing to do a drag queen show?
8: Okay. Ahoy to me, tuck away. No.
9: Okay, it is. I knew it.
8: No. Ahoy to me, weft. Jack.
10: Okay. I thought taping might be something to do with painting, like tape. You tape before you paint if you're doing it, trying to do a good job of it.
9: Yep.
10: And I am the...
9: But when do you weft?
10: Yeah, well, if you're trying to do a bad job, maybe just fast and loose, just start wefting all over the place.
8: I am a keratin bond.
9: Okay, that's something to do with hair, isn't it?
8: Well done, Haim. The girls out there know exactly what it is.
9: Couldn't see the girl nods too, so I didn't get that. Is this a type of straightening?
8: We have the three main professional hair extension methods.
9: Extensions. Yes. Oh, yeah, tape in sounds a bit too sticky for hair.
8: Beck's been doing the tape in lately, and then she always goes, hey, I'm not sure if I'm oversharing here. She goes, can people see the tape? And I'm like, oh, I actually can. You can just see a little bit of tape that sits inside this.
9: Is it just tape? I spent my life trying to keep tape away from the kids' hair.
8: Yeah.
9: Because you don't put tape in your hair, I explain.
8: I don't know the type of tape. Is it painful for her to pull it off, though? It says here, according to it, it has to be refitted every 6 to 8 weeks.
9: That's a strong tape.
10: That's a big tape. Yeah,
9: Can you wet it? Can you wet that tape?
8: She's swimming with them. The girls out there are nodding and going, you guys are idiots.
9: Maybe it's the strength. You know, sometimes you get a Band-Aid on you.
10: And it just stays.
9: Sometimes you get ones that just you cannot make stick for love nor money. Like 2 minutes later, it's just like, don't have the grip strength today and it falls off the mountain.
8: Exactly, tired.
9: And then other ones...
8: But other ones become part of the skin.
9: Little black edge. It's usually the fabric ones, isn't it?
8: Yeah, exactly.
9: A little black edge and you're like, my God, you have been on there for weeks. I wonder what's under you. Maybe it's that kind of tape.
8: Exactly. Ahoy also to Steph Jones, who is on the Sunshine Coast. She went to hamishandy.com. Let us know what she's up to.
9: Wow.
11: Hey, boys. Steph here from Sunshine Coast Provo Hospital. Just relaxing in bed here after some back surgery. And I thought I'd give you an update on my latest power move and my husband. And that is that we like to do the New York Times Wordle and strands and connections in the morning.
9: Yep.
11: And he doesn't realise I've been completing them on my phone before he wakes up. And then we do it on my iPad.
9: Great.
11: Together.
9: Look like a savant.
11: He thinks I'm quite smart. Needless to say, gusto to me.
9: Gusto. Anyone needs gusto as someone recovering from back surgery. So full gusto. Full gusto. I love also the difference. Like, I love going, I'm relaxing in hospital.
8: Yeah.
9: Not even recovering.
8: Okay.
9: But I think, is a relaxing a better form of recovering?
8: Yeah. She's probably gone past, she's probably not feeling so sore anymore. I reckon that's when you transition from recovering.
9: Because I was like, if the doctors came in and went, have you been resting? If you went, oh, no, I've actually been relaxing.
8: Yeah.
9: Oh, that's better. Oh, no, we told you to rest. Oh, okay. I thought it was a higher form of rest was to relax. And these keep coming in, pouring in, and I print them off and then put them loosely in an in tray. I put them, if the in tray is flat, I kind of let them spill out a bit onto the desk because they are upset Andy's.
8: No.

0: Upset Andy.
1: Can I throw, I know this is Upset Andy, but the please Andy things.
2: Yep. Hamish, you get it once a year on your birthday week, yes. Which of course it is always your birthday year, but on your birthday week you do get to pleasure Andy.
1: Beck and I are looking at a lot of different kind of joinery and appliances and stuff.
2: You need most of the available joinery on the eastern seaboard.
1: There's so many like perfect compartments these days for different things.
2: Yep.
1: You know, like within the fridge, without the fridge.
3: And like even when you go to like kitchen cabinets, they've got drawers for everything.
1: Yeah. Oh,
2: yeah.
3: Yeah, you would love that.
2: Heaven.
1: I'm loving it. So, yes, I'm on that high at the moment. It'll be tough to upset me.
2: Do you get private viewings or are you in the shop?
1: I'll be in the shop.
2: I'm just saying, like, you know, how exciting.
3: Don't you say it with such an everyman. Yeah, I've been in the shop.
2: I was in the shop. Well, I mean,
3: the size of the place you're furnishing does not give you common man stuff.
2: That would be flying internationally to just for one second of an audience with you. If we land this job, it's 65 square kilometers of kitchen. If we land this benching job, we are set. Quick question, no mucking around. How many fireplaces do you have? Because last time I walked through, I lost count. Unless you hire a professional firelighter, it's like Game of Thrones in there. Like, I was shocked to hear that Andy had any other lighting going into the house. I just figured with this many fireplaces, you've gone from medieval feel.
1: He's right. How many?
2: You won't say the number. You won't say the number, will you?
1: It's half a dozen.
2: There will be castles with less.
1: Huge. Yes. Four inside, two outside. Yes.
2: Any in the dog's room?
1: No.
3: Two outside fireplaces. What, you got a front yard one?
1: No, we've got like a little...
2: Because by the time you light one, then you get in the golf cart, drive all the way to the backyard, and you light that one. You have to go back to the front and keep throwing logs on it.
1: No, we've got an outside little Argentinian grill, you know, like where you can hang meats?
3: Oh, yeah.
1: That's what I'm excited about. Mm. And then we've got like...
2: It is a king's castle, isn't it? It is a king's castle. He's flaming a boar that he's bow hunted earlier to give to all his preferred knights.
3: Yeah. And it's right on the river, so it's almost like a moat. Around the last half of the building.
2: Yarra has been repurposed as a moat. We'll now know it as Andy's moat.
1: That's where the other one is. It's like a little fire pit down there so you can see it beside river. And
2: For the guards, keep warm. the soldiers on the front gate. Andy's two guys with crossbows having to lazily man the moat entrance. All right.
1: Yes.
2: Well, not you, it wasn't meant to be the topic.
1: Both little jesters can come round whenever you like.
2: Thank you so much. Brought up from the six floors below from the dungeon. Dance for the king. Stephen, have you got something to upset Andy? Don't tell me that you work at a fireplace company and you've only got four available.
4: No. So my upset Andy, I've got a home automation set up at home, the Google speakers.
1: Yeah, nice.
4: So there's like smart bulbs and you can voice command the TV and that. And I've got a smart kettle as well.
1: Oh, wow.
4: So you can turn the kettle on just with the voice command.
1: Must be nice.
2: How many kettles do you have?
4: That's it, right? So I've just got the one kettle. I can't imagine how many Andy will have in his new home, but I've just got the one.
1: Yeah.
4: But the speakers, it's set up wrong. And so it thinks there's multiple kettles. So when I say boil the kettle, it says which kettle. And I don't even know what to answer. Like, it doesn't have a name or anything. That doesn't work. So instead of, like, fixing that, I just say, Google, boil all the kettles in the kitchen.
2: And does it work?
4: It does the trick.
2: So you've just got one extra layer in there.
1: This is such a futuristic upset, Andy. I would absolutely fix that. I'd be going, okay, straight away, I'd be trying to work out why it thinks there's more and I'd be resetting it.
2: I do like the command of it is set to Andy Lee mode. Boil all kettles in the house. But, sir, there's not enough power on the grid. Do it. Yes, Your Majesty.
1: Stephen, thank you. Daniel.
5: Ahoy, boys.
1: Ahoy to you, mate.
5: Ahoy, boys. Hello, how mate. Are you? And the little boy, how you going,
1: ahoy,
5: mate?
1: Ahoy, Daniel.
5: That's good, mate. That's good. Okay.
2: What have you got to upset Ando?
5: Okay, well, my granddad is a bit of an odd fellow, and he actually, when he has a sore eyes or maybe a bit of an earache, he doesn't tend to put the right stuff in. He just thinks, well, if I've got sore eyes, I'll put my eardrops in there, that's right. And if my ears are sore, put your eyedrops in. He thinks, when he's approached about it, he just says, well, they're all just holes in your head, so they're going to connect up eventually.
1: Ointments are ointments.
2: Ointments are ointments.
1: That... Yeah, no, I'm not doing that.
2: That's wild.
1: I don't think you hammers a fast and loose comrade.
3: Maybe accidentally, but if you had both, you wouldn't put eardrops in your eyes.
2: I don't know. Yeah, they do connect up. But that's not the basis of head medicine to go, if it connects, it takes the same. I recognise that being an ENT, obviously, is a long degree, I'm sure. And if I had a hearing problem.
1: Don't connect to the ears.
2: Ears,
1: nose and throat. That's what that stands for.
2: That's so right. What? But if you were like, I'm going blind, I wouldn't go and see the ENT and go, come on, mate, it's all holes. They're all going to connect in there eventually.
5: Nasal spray in your ears.
2: An ophthalmologist. Fast and looseness is the wildest frontier of fast and loose, isn't
1: it? A nasal spray in the ear.
2: It's not crazy.
5: I don't think that's one, but...
1: No, but that doesn't sound as crazy as an eye drop... Oh, sorry, an eardrop in your eye. I think.
5: Why don't you give it a go?
1: I won't, but thank you.
2: I would. If you had a blocked ear, because doesn't it, nasal spray sort of dries everything out.
1: Mm.
2: Can't imagine, and again, this isn't medical advice, but I can't imagine a Sudafed spray in your ear.
1: No.
2: You had a blocked ear. I can't imagine it doing too much damage. Worst comes to worst, it could dry everything out and it could all just fall out.
1: No. We're not,
2: it's not medical advice. It's a medical wonder, an experiment.
1: Thank you, Daniel. Jack, ahoy.
0: Ahoy, gusto to you two big boys and one little boy.
2: And also to you. Thank you, Jack.
0: All right, so I've got a stand-up desk at work, and at some point one of the legs, obviously it's got two mechanical legs, at some point one of them got slightly buggered, and it sits about 5 centimetres lower than the other leg. So the whole desk is sitting at about a 10-degree angle all the time. But happy days, I've got a four-way monitor arm, so I just kind of angle that the other way, counteract the angle, so the screens are still in line.
2: Yeah,
1: perfect.
0: The neck's happy, the eyes are happy, the hands just kind of figure it out.
2: Yeah, just got a keyboard slope. That's exactly why they build monitors with an adjustable...
1: Not exactly why they do it. They expect it to be on a level spot.
2: They prefer it, but they're set up to go. Otherwise, you just wouldn't be able to adjust the monitor.
1: That one's probably the most annoying so far. Yeah, I'm not
2: going to do like prizes. It. Who's got time to get down, get out your desk leg toolkit and pick that? Charlie, ahoy, gusto
6: ahoy,
2: to you.
6: Ahoy, boy.
2: And hopefully rage to Andy.
6: Yes, I think we might have rage here because I consider myself fairly fast and loose, but this even got me, so we'll see how we go. So I've got a colleague at work who is very fast and loose and certainly puts me to shame. And the other week, it was spicy hot. We take a lot of clients out for dinner and things like that, and she's been at the company for over 15 years and has just never, ever learnt her PIN number to her corporate card, never reset it, never bothered. Normally not an issue. You can just tap away things under $100.
2: Mm.
6: For most of us, you consider it a bit of an issue when the bill is $2,000. 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
2: It's happened.
3: It's happened. God.
2: The pizza challenge has happened, everybody. Hamish versus Luca,
3: yep.
2: Who is a pizza maker, pizza lover.
3: Yeah.
2: He challenged Hamish and said, if you can make a better pizza than me, you win 100 pizzas. We headed out to his store. He had a home ground advantage.
3: That's tricky.
2: And, I mean, we talked a lot about it. It was quite a hike.
3: It was not a nearby shop.
2: No.
3: It involved an interstate flight for me, and that's okay.
2: But as we arrived, Jack, you were going to be the foreman. We had 6 listeners. One was running late, as you'll find out. They were outside, so they couldn't see who was making the pizzas. You both had a chance to make a pizza each. Haim, you got actually 2 chances, but you can only serve 1 pizza each.
3: That's correct. And that's the rules. That's the usual rules of a pizza showdown when you have a grandmaster versus an amateur.
2: Mm.
3: One thing, Ando, I think we need to point out here to the people before you hear this is one of the whole reasons I was so, you know, it would look like I was so courageous to take this challenge was because I have made wood-fired pizza before.
2: Yeah.
3: I've stretched. I'm not a complete novice, but I think Luca thought I was. So that enticed me.
2: Listen now to it. There is a point where Luca realizes, ooh,
3: okay.
2: He's not a complete amateur, and it's exciting. But it was a hell of a battle. It comes down to the wire. Enjoy. As we approached Luca's restaurant, La Calabrese, we saw Jack and some jury members sitting at the front on a long white table.
3: Importantly, with their backs to the restaurant and the kitchen so they could not see which maestro would be at work.
4: Hello, guys. Hello, jury. Nice to meet you. Hey, Emma.
5: Foreman.
4: Hello. So, Jack, isn't there meant to be...
6: There's someone's late.
4: All right.
5: Shouldn't you be responsible for that?
6: Well, I can't control traffic and people's ability to leave on time. I can't even get that with my wife. How am I going to get it with a stranger? I don't know.
7: That's fair.
3: All right. Well...
7: How are you feeling?
5: Look, I'll be honest with you. I'll talk to you about that. I don't want to... In front of the jury.
6: Don't tell us anything. We actually want to stay impartial. We don't...
5: Good. I want you to be impartial. I want to win fair and square. You obviously aren't going to know which one's which. You don't know if it's first or second. Yeah. But just all I would say to you is...
6: Hang on. We've got to check whether this is admissible.
5: No, just treat each pizza with, you know...
6: We know how to judge a pizza.
5: Do you?
6: Yes, we do.
5: What have you told them? Have you given them a speech?
6: I was going to when our 5th person comes.
7: Okay.
5: I'm worried that you're not going to talk to them about how to do this seriously.
6: I don't have something prepared, but I'll flow something.
5: Okay.
7: All right. Yeah. Okay, Emma, I'll ask you a question.
8: Yep.
7: If you had to pick someone you want to win, who would you pick?
8: I refuse to answer on the grounds it may incriminate me.
7: Oh, right. Well, that's exactly right.
5: You just want the best pizza to win.
7: Yeah. Yes, yes. Yes. Yes. Yes. Okay, that was a test and you passed it.
5: Yeah. Well, and do we agree that you all already have won 2 pizzas for a right being here today? I think we did. Yeah, Angela knew. we better, because otherwise I'm walking. No, congratulations, you've already won 2 pizzas.
7: So that was an effort to try and make you more impartial.
5: You don't have to rig anything.
7: You're not trying to get further pizzas.
5: You're already pizza winners.
7: Yeah. Yes. Yeah. You guys go start.
5: I've got prep to do, so we won't start cooking
6: too. You guys talk to Luca about, safety and washing your hands and stuff. We'll talk about what the jury has to do when Keely arrives. Maybe Hamish's secret is not washing his hands. That's the secret.
7: Please wash your hands.
5: Of course.
2: We left Jack to address the jury and headed inside to meet the man himself, Luca.
5: Here he is.
7: Oh, here he is.
5: He's got his corner man with him. How are you, mate?
9: Good.
10: Good to see you.
11: Welcome, man.
5: Andy, nice to meet you.
9: Welcome to my humble happiness.
7: It's amazing.
5: It's gorgeous.
7: Are you nervous?
9: No. Why should I?
7: Why should you? Because...
5: What if I come in off the street and accidentally, perfectly harness my 1/8 Italian blood?
9: Yes, sir.
5: And just happen to make the best pizza?
9: I consider that.
5: Yeah.
9: And I promise I didn't do the mistake to underestimate you. I know you're full of surprise. And the judge gonna taste the flavor. So it's a very personal test.
5: Yeah.
9: It's all about the topping. That's why I pick my best seller on the menu.
7: Oh, now, before you say what pizza you're going with, I don't want them to hear that.
9: Yeah,
7: but I also don't want it to influence what Hamish goes for? Because I'm not convinced you've thought about it.
5: I got one question.
6: Do you know what you're going with?
5: Yeah. I'm embarrassed because I've been racking my brains. I haven't given a lot of thought before today.
6: We drove out today and you were like, gee, I better think about this pizza. And that worried me.
5: I'm embarrassed because at the moment, margarita seems like my front runner. To make a margarita, I think that's a good idea. What is your pizza?
9: I'm not going to tell you.
5: You're not going to tell me.
9: Forget about it.
3: One group we hoped wouldn't be engaging in skullduggery was our trusted jury. Jack gave them their instructions.
6: All right, jury, under your plates, you'll find a scorecard. We do not know what pizza A and pizza B is. One will be Hamish's, one will be Luca's. When you eat the pizza, first feast on it with your eyes, then your mouth, let it savour in the mouth, and then give the pizza a score out of 10.
2: Got it.
11: Yes.
6: When you have both scores, circle which pizza is the winner. Pizza A, pizza B. Hide it back under your plate so that Hamish and Luca can't see the results yet. Do you understand?
2: Got it.
11: Yes. Yes.
6: Do all jury members plead to the world that they will do the right thing?
11: Yes.
2: Yes. Yeah. Yes.
6: Do all jury members promise to be unbiased?
11: Yes. Yes.
2: Promise.
6: Do all jury members promise to eat their pizza enjoyably?
12: Yes.
11: Yes.
6: Great. Who's hungry?
11: Yeah. Absolutely.
6: Hungry. Yeah. I ate lunch too near to the judging. I'm annoyed by that. I even had dessert.
2: Did you have pizza?
6: I didn't. I had chicken and chips, but with a chocolate mousse on top.
12: Dessert at lunch.
6: I know.
12: Must be nice.
3: Luca wouldn't tell Hamish what he was making just yet, but he would tell me.
9: That's the meatballs.
5: Oh, lovely.
9: There's some tomato puree and eggplant chips. But you know, also, I'm afraid, Andy, if they see it looks really good, they will know it's me, maybe.
5: No,
9: I think they make more ugly, too.
5: That's up to you. You can. I can't coach you, but yes, if you would like prefer to make an uglier looking pizza that still tastes delicious,
9: correct.
5: That would might throw them.
9: But don't overthink it.
5: Yeah,
9: it's right.
5: Yeah.
9: Okay.
5: Yeah.
9: Okay.
3: So Luca.
9: Oh, also, I'm afraid, Andy, if they see it looks really good, they will know it's me, maybe.
5: No,
9: I think they make more ugly, too.
5: That's up to you. You can. I mean, I can't.
9: Strategy.

0: on the top of pepperoni. Tiny bit of aniseed.
1: Really? Okay. That's,
2: well, this is exciting. Just so you know, I've had yours in 30 years. I think I prefer to eat yours so far.
3: Feeling good.
1: Are you trying to scare me?
2: No, yeah. We're not scaring you. Oh, yeah, yeah. All right, so, but now is it, because I'm gonna have to ask Luca where the ingredients are.
0: Yes, so I think now.
2: So now we've locked in our choices.
0: Yes.
2: We can reveal.
0: And I think it's fair to reveal
2: I need to ask you where these ingredients might be.
0: Yeah, of course. So Luca, what you can now tell Hamish what you're making, and he won't change.
1: I'm going to make mozzarella and tomato base, my house-made meatballs. I made a special tomato puree to put on top as well. Mm-hmm. Some of the fresh stracciatella cheese, cherry tomato confit, and eggplant chips.
2: Shit. Okay, so you're going mozzarella and stracch, two cheeses.
1: Yeah, correct. One is fresh.
2: Yep. Okay.
0: Hamish?
2: I'm going to go tomato and mozzarella base, a bit of pepperoni, classic. But I need access to some herbs. Do you have a spice rack?
1: I do have something, yeah. What spice would you need?
2: I like on the top of the pepperoni to sometimes put a little bit of aniseed.
0: Do you have aniseed?
1: Wow, I don't think I have.
2: You just realized how good that will taste, and you're lying and saying you don't have it because you know it's a winning flavor.
1: Well, I think that's terrible. I will buy for you.
0: That's why I don't have, because I don't like it.
4: So we sent someone off to buy the aniseed while Luca showed Hamish all the other pizza toppings in the kitchen. As Luca listed the beautiful fresh ingredients, I was worried Hay might be swayed from his pepperoni and aniseed decision.
1: Italian ham, champignon mushroom, roast chicken, artichokes, Italian olive, zucchini, capsicum, jalapeno.
2: Pass for you, isn't it? Because you don't need any of these things.
3: No, but although, caramelized onion?
1: Caramelized onion.
2: I'm not saying it's going on, but it could, the tiniest amount could.
1: That's good.
0: Okay,
2: don't
0: get thrown by him.
2: No, I'm going classic. Do you have any fresh garlic?
1: Fresh garlic, I do.
2: I'll make my own tomato base with that, but I might add a little more garlic.
1: All right. I have garlic confit as well to make it softer.
2: I'll do that. I'll do a confit garlic. Thank you.
4: Meanwhile, outside, Jack was bonding with the jury.
5: Do I ask you what you do, Angela?
6: I'm on a career break. I used to own.
5: Me too.
6: I used to own a company, and I sold my share at the end of last year.
5: Are you happy to be semi-retired?
6: Yes, it's
5: what
6: great.
5: A life.
6: Yeah.
5: What a life.
7: That's the life that you're living.
5: I'm saying, how lucky are we?
4: Hamish won the toss. He'd be going first as Pizza A.
8: It was time to draw on all my Italian heritage and make the best damn pizza anyone had seen or tasted at 3 p.m. on a Tuesday afternoon in the eastern suburbs of Melbourne. I was in the zone. And I don't think Luca was ready for my dough skills.
1: I didn't make any special dough for the band. We only use the usual dough we use.
2: Perfect.
1: Which is, sorry to tell you, but it's 85% hydrated sourdough.
2: Ooh.
1: So it's probably, it's going to be a real challenge for you. But man, if you are able to stretch it and put it in there, let me know if happens something, you know, you want to work with me, because I never saw someone able to do it straight away without experience.
2: Okay. Polish the gold medal, because you're about to see it for the first time.
1: Wow, I'm not joking. Yeah. I'm serious. Like, wow, it's taken me a lot to train my team to stretch it properly.
2: I'm a fast learner.
9: Out comes his dough.
2: Yes.
1: How did you know how to do
9: it? How did you know how to do it?
2: It just seems right.
9: Oh, this is the first time I've seen the champ worried. And, oh.
1: I wasn't expecting that.
9: He knows how to do it.
2: See, it's a very delicate dough, though.
1: It is.
9: He does have some skills, and the champ is starting to look nervous over there, Luca, in the corner.
1: Oh, not bad. It's stretching out nicely. It's stretching out nicely.
9: Oh, now he's trying to do that thing where they throw it up. Oh, dear. He's throwing it up. He's catching it.
3: Oh. What do you think of that?
1: I respect you. You have my respect.
2: Oh, my God. Luca has dot
0: a fake

0: But he didn't mind taking his hat off, because Hamish did the double fist toss up in the air catch of his fist, and Luca now knows that there's a player. He is up against an opponent.
1: He trained at the time.
0: It's dry day. I told you, you're intimidated now, aren't you? I saw you look across at the register wondering how many thousands of dollars is 100 pizzas. I know.
1: Gotta regret that.
2: Look, cutting in here to take a quick break. But we'll pick up exactly where we left off next. The Hamish and Andy podcast. And for more of the boys, search Hamish and Andy on Listener.
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2: Jack was using the time outside to outsource his work again on the board game.
3: Can't you just take a really popular game and do it? Yeah, like Love Letter.
4: Love Letters.
3: Yeah, have you ever played that?
4: Yeah, I love that.
3: It's a great game. It's easy, low entry point. Yeah, yeah. You don't have to learn rules.
4: Yeah.
3: Yeah, surely you can do something there with points.
4: That's kind of like the game I was thinking of is kind of similar to
3: that. All right, so I want 5%.
2: My dough was stretched and ready. My special passata with extra garlic was made, and my pepperoni was sliced extra thin. Now, I just needed my special ingredient to hopefully tip it over the edge.
5: Special delivery of aniseed. If you need it, I'll pop this over here.
4: Yes, yes, yes.
5: Hamish has popped his pizza. Oh, boy, okay. On the pizza spatula. What do you call a pizza spatula thing?
6: The pizza peel.
5: Pizza peel.
6: Pizza peel. This one, no?
5: Yeah.
6: Yeah.
5: A peel.
6: Peel.
7: Peel.
6: Yeah.
5: Peel. Pizza peel.
6: Pizza peel.
5: All right. I think you just made that up. Did you know? Why did it take you so long to know what it was? You use this all the time.
6: Yeah, because they're English.
5: All right. What do you? What do you?
6: Parla in Italian.
5: Ah, parla. Okay. I was like, does this guy own this
6: shop? We are all Italian, so I was like, give me la pala.
5: Okay. The aniseed has arrived in time for the delicacies around the world. This is the controversial moment. Just how much is he sprinkling on? The tiniest of sprinkling of aniseed.
7: Controversial, but it's gone.
5: It's gone in. I love it. The peel is in, or the pala.
6: Oh, my God.
2: So, while things were looking good in the kitchen, outside the jury were getting a little restless.
5: Where are these pizzas, by the way? Points off, definitely, for how long this is taking.
8: That's what I was wondering. Did they heat the oven up beforehand? Because that takes like an hour. Oh, yeah. You got to burn the wood and stuff.
5: Maybe that's what they didn't do.
8: Can you imagine?
2: Of course we'd fired up the oven, guys. But, yes, it had been a while. And whilst Hames' pizza was in and cooking, he too was eager to get it to a hungry jury.
5: I want to touch it.
6: Touch it.
5: Don't touch it? No, hey, wait for it to crisp.
7: I mean, it's such delicate dough.
5: Yeah, but I think it can sit for a bit.
7: Yeah, it's not cooking super. I'd say this maybe about 400, 350, 350.
6: Yeah, 350, yeah. Around that.
5: I think you want to do, just going off my pizza, actually, I'm not meant to say, but my pizza oven at the beach house, I reckon he wants at least 90 seconds.
7: 90 even more, seconds. More.
5: Like this. Hamish looking deep into the pizza oven. Oh, it looks good. It looks good. What are the chances, Ham, of this being the actual pizza and
7: close,
5: not the practice round?
7: It's close because I've been through a few choke points and like...
5: There's a lot of variables.
7: Yeah.
5: The fact that you got the dough out well
7: was impressive. It was.
5: And then...
7: I think this could be it. That dough's just so thin. It's like I could just see it tearing or ripping.
5: Yeah, he's sliding it back out. It looks like there's been no disasters in the... Oh, wow. It's pretty good.
6: Yeah, great job, guys.
5: It's pretty cool.
7: It is.
6: Wow.
7: I think it does have a little hole in it because it's...
5: That's okay.
7: You can hear it sizzling on the ground, but I don't think they'll detect it.
5: No.
7: There's a hole.
5: We can start it with the cutting. Oh, no, there's cheese dripping out the bottom of it. Oh, God.
6: You did great.
7: It's got a hole in it, which I could disguise with the cutting.
5: Hey, it's pretty good. What do you think?
6: Hamish, impressive, to be honest. Impressive. With this, though, that what you've done is impressive.
7: What do you reckon?
5: I reckon it's bloody good.
6: You did a good job.
5: This is looking really good.
7: Now, we'll cut it and send it out, yeah?
6: Guys, I wasn't expecting that.
5: It's good?
6: It is.
5: Oh.
6: It is good.
5: Well done, Hamish.
6: Better of some of my stuff.
5: Better than some of your stuff.
6: Impressive, yeah.
5: Ooh.
7: This is a good pizza.
5: It's a good pizza. Okay, cut that into six.
6: Hey.
5: Luca, you start your
6: wherever
5: pizza.
6: Wherever he's gonna go, you have my respect.
5: You
6: did a good job. Wasn't expensive.
5: You kick into yours straight away.
7: Okay, good luck.
6: Okay, I'll start.
7: Good luck, Luca.
2: Luca jumped into action, and I presented pizza A to the jury.
5: Hungry jury members.
2: Mate, we are hungry. What's been going on in there?
5: There's been a lot of discussion about the rules and people cheating and etc. But I have for you
7: Pizza A.
9: Wow. Well, I can say it looks good.
7: Yes.
9: And because you took much longer than we expected, we are all hungry. So we're looking forward to it. It looks and smells great.
7: It does. Doesn't it?
9: Yes. I don't want to lead the jury. We've agreed to be independent.
8: And impartial.
9: Score independently.
7: Yes. So remember, pizza A, have a taste, give it a score, and then you'll know your preferred. I'll see how pizza B is going. Good luck, jurors.
9: Good. That is really good. Wow.
2: While the jury munched down on my pizza, Luca wasn't finding his own dough that easy to work with either.
6: This kind of dough, you need to show. Oh, look at that. I got a small hole too. What's happening here? Because I only have one shot, right? I cannot take it.
2: The jury had finished their first slice and had some thoughts.
9: It was delicious.
2: It was really good.
9: I will say that. Mine was very, very, very slightly undercooked.
3: Anyone feel else? Like the sauce, there was something about the sauce.
9: Interesting.
8: Yeah, I definitely tasted a bit of lapsing consistency through the pizza. So I'm
9: the thicker part of the crust at the back, and I looked at it on the side, it looked a little doughy.
8: Yeah.
10: I had a nice, really crispy bit of crust on mine towards the back.
11: Which also speaks into the cooking. The cheese distribution was a little bit
9: funny.
11: Uneven.
9: Mm. I will say my first bite was so good.
8: Yeah.
9: But by the end, I was like, it's okay.
8: I had the exact same experience.
12: It was the tomato sauce for me. It was missing a little something.
11: Mm. And I felt like the herbs were a bit recklessly tossed.
9: The herbs were reckless.
11: But just tossed around, like, no.
8: Did you say fast and loose?
11: Yeah, I would say fast and loose.
9: Interesting.
12: I feel like pizza B's at a disadvantage.
9: I agree.
12: Because we were also hungry.
9: We worked ourselves up with such anticipation.
12: Frenzy.
9: For pizza that pizza A gets a free kick. But
8: the first bite was amazing.
9: Uh-huh.
2: Back in the kitchen, Luca worked at, to be honest, lightning pace and had his meatball pizza in the oven already.
7: Oh, wow. Just had a quick look, and Luca's pizza has puffed up significantly higher than Hamish's. But it wasn't.
9: It's not a puff competition.
7: So, I mean, he looks very light on what he put on.
6: But the thing is, he's doing double cook.
7: Ah, double cook.
6: Now he's putting on
13: that zucchini stracciatella.
7: Mm-hmm. Mm-hmm.
13: The tomato confit.
8: So it goes into
13: it's a two-layer pizza.
6: Now they're going to take. One gonna looks beginner, looks good but beginner. The other one gonna looks a little bit more advanced.
7: Mm.
6: But you know what? I hope they say, "Oh, that's the strategy."
7: Mm.
6: They're swapping. You know what I mean? Think, like too confusing them.
13: It's a strategy game.
2: I think they're both overthinking it. But with a few final touches, Luca's pizza B was ready to go.
7: The eggplant chips being placed on, they're kind of thinly sliced, dried-out eggplant amongst meatballs, confit tomatoes. There's an extra sauce that's gone on top.
14: That's a very skilled. It's a skilled pizza with an advanced shopping list. This is a man right at home.
6: Good luck to us.
7: Good luck,
14: Luca. You also have my respect.
6: Thank you.
14: On a pizza. All right.
6: Thanks.
2: A lot of respect in the kitchen, but the power lies with our respected jury.
7: All right, everybody. Pizza B.
9: Ooh, okay.
7: Yes.
9: Wow.
7: There's meatballs, eggplant chips, confit tomatoes, some stracciatella, and another sauce.
9: It's hard to know if this is made by a professional or someone who's trying to appear
3: professional.
7: Yes, or someone that's really YouTubed some things overnight.
3: Thank you.
7: Thank you, Andy. All right, we'll let you enjoy the pizza again, guys. We'll be back for your final scores.
8: Thank you.
9: Interesting.
8: Yeah, I'm a bit torn. It's a bit of a curveball.
9: It's not an easy one. Wasn't my favourite type of pizza.
8: I was also feeling that the crust was really good.
9: The crust was great.
8: Really good. But then the first pizza,
9: the flavor
8: was
9: better.
8: Personal preference.
9: Yeah.
12: This one got lucky because I like this kind of pizza. Mm. But it does have a little hint of someone has been on TikTok.
10: Well, I thought the crust on the second one was a little bit burnt. At least for my piece it was. Yeah. But I think that speaks to how it gets placed in the oven. Everyone can have a different piece.
9: Emma?
12: I preferred the crust on the second one. Mine was better cooked. And I think I like vegetables. So I quite enjoyed the experience.
9: Interesting.
8: Yeah, it's the same. Like, preference personally for the first pizza. I like that style of pizza better. So.
9: Angela?
15: The meatballs on Pizza B, I've never had that before, which tasted 1/8 Italian to me.
9: Okay, some mixed opinions.
16: Both pizzas had been consumed and scored. Time for the jury to seal these Italian men's fates.
9: You both have to stand here neutrally. We will not reveal who is Pizza A or Pizza B until the final results are in.
17: Okay.
8: We understand.
9: Okay?
17: Yeah, we do.
9: So no fist pumps, no yeses, just stand there neutrally. Jack, do you want to direct the jury as the foreman? We have, as a jury, deliberated, but before we give our verdict individually, we'd just like to say both pizzas were very, very tasty. So thank you for making them.
18: Oh, that's good.
9: Did you guys reach a unanimous decision? We know only a vibe of what each person liked. We didn't reveal to each other.
18: Oh, okay, great.
9: What we voted for.
18: Okay. Well, starting with Keely, Pizza A or Pizza B?
12: I would like to vote for Pizza B.
18: Okay. Callahan, Pizza A or Pizza B?
10: Pizza A.
18: Ooh. Emma, Pizza A or Pizza B?
12: We didn't plan this. Pizza B.
18: Pizza B. Caleb,
8: Pizza B. I'm Pizza A.
18: Oh, wow. Angela.
15: Pizza B.
9: Oh, it comes out to Jack.
18: Bearing in mind you did do scores, so if
9: we have previously written them down.
18: If there's a count back, I'll go back and to the armor guard safe and retrieve the scores and then be able to do the count back. Jack, are you Pizza A or Pizza B?
9: My favorite pizza was Pizza A.
18: Oh,
8: it's a tie.
18: It's a tie. It's a tie.
8: We now jury.
18: Okay.
8: We now go back and we count the scores.
18: Okay, I'm going to count the scores quickly.
9: I'm just seeing patterns. This might mean nothing, but the females amongst us voted for Pizza B. The men voted for Pizza A. Interesting.
8: Not often are the accused left with the jury without the judge.
10: This is very intense.
8: Feel like you should be making a case.
16: But the judge did soon return to deliver the final verdict.
18: I have the count back results. Pizza A, 47.5 points. Pizza B, some 2.5 lower, making Pizza A the winner. Hamish Blake.
9: Hamish Blake. Oh, my God! Pizza A! 100 pizzas! Pizza for the people!
8: Pizza for the people!
9: Pizza for the people! He's won!
10: Wow.
0: We're taking a quick break, but we'll continue this episode of the Hamish and Andy podcast next.
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2: Yuma and good morning, I'm Kate Rice. The ACT Ice Sports Federation says it's disappointed a Tuggeranong ice sports facility will not go ahead, but says it's not unexpected. Spokesperson Sandy Logan says he's not surprised the government pulled the pin after the developers asked for more than double the amount of funding than what was originally committed.
3: We've not had a great deal of confidence in recent times in the proponents' ideas and the proposals that they put up to amend the original concept of a community facility for the ACT ice sports community.
2: Logan says it's now time to work on a new location for an ice rink in Canberra. The Tertiary Education Quality and Standards Agency has placed four conditions on the registration of the ANU after a compliance review found it didn't meet three higher education standards. It means the ANU will need to work on a governance and council strengthening program, ensuring integrity at the uni, training of council members, and reviewing information flows to the council. The ANU says it's been working to meet the conditions, according to the ABC. There's demand for an independent investigation into the death of Zomi Frankem. It comes after Israel cleared IDF soldiers over the death of the Australian aid worker back in 2024. Protesters will meet outside the Embassy of Israel from 10:30 this morning. If you hear a loud bang in the Madura training area this week, don't panic. There'll be a number of training activities, including explosives, from today until Friday, starting from 7 a.m. until 3 p.m. And Aussies have wiped more than $400 million off their credit card debts in July, according to Canstar, which believes many used their tax returns to chip into their balances. However, as a nation, we still owe more than $19 billion on our cards, while accruing $9.7 million a day in interest.
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2: In the AFLW, local Giants product Tani Evans says they're looking to redeem themselves this weekend when they face the Swans after losing to the Lions last week.
5: Obviously the last few weeks haven't gone our way, but we're a really coachable group. 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
2: And in the NRL, Roosters skipper James Tedesco believes Latrell Mitchell went too far by standing over Toby Rodwell following his heavy hit during Friday night's loss to the Bunnies.
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2: Sunny and 18 today, 15 and partly cloudy tomorrow, then sunny and 18 on Thursday. 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
17: Yuma and good morning, I'm Kate Rice. A 37-year-old man has been arrested and will face court today, charged with murder and arson. ACT police say it follows an incident in May in Belconnen, where the body of a 46-year-old woman was discovered in a residence following a fire. There's calls to invest money into the Phillip Ice Rink now that plans for a Tuggeranong facility have been scrapped. Geocon owns the Woden site but are not allowed to demolish the ice rink until another one in Canberra is built as part of the territory plan. Independent member Fiona Carrick is calling on Geocon to invest in the facility.
6: People have used it for decades and it is still attracting large crowds. It's a great social activity for Phillip.
17: The Canberra Liberals have slammed the government for an administrative oversight, which has seen thousands of seatbelt fines in the ACT issued without proper authorisation. Access Canberra discovered cameras were approved to detect mobile phones, but a legal document was never updated to explicitly include seatbelt offences, casting doubt over 13,000 fines issued since November 2025.
13: We've certainly had discussions about the prospect of supporting a bill that would retrospectively allow those fines to become legal. And at this stage of the game, although we haven't seen the bill, we're not of a mind to support that.
17: That's opposition leader Mark Parton. Better access to care and support for vulnerable Canberrans with the Watson Health Precinct now officially complete. The project includes new facilities for both the Ted Noffs Foundation, which provides alcohol and other drug rehabilitation services, and Mary Mead Catholic Care, which offers residential care for Canberrans experiencing mental health challenges. And a new study has found cost of living pressures aren't the only thing holding Gen Z Aussies back from having kids. The Institute of Family Studies revealing half of those surveyed say a lack of trust in public institutions and climate concerns are the main hurdles, but 71% say they do hope to have children. Now, Canberra's Fuel Watch make fuel prices yesterday's problem. Switch to an EV at allianceleasing.com.au. A litre of unleaded will set you back about $2.15, while diesel is sitting at $2.69 a litre.
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17: Toby McPherson will captain the Brumbies for the first time when the squad goes up against the New South Wales Waratahs in the opening round of the Super Rugby Oz competition on Sunday. And plenty of big names take to the court at the US Tennis Open this morning, including Alex Zverev and Coco Gauff.
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1: Oh, okay, we don't normally get into the salacious gossip.
0: We don't, but on Tabloid News Tuesday, we follow the lead of the major breakfast TV shows, Channel 7, Channel 9, Sunrise, and whatever the other one's called, Today.
1: Yeah, that's it.
0: And they're tabloiding it up for our Tuesday. Great to have you on board, wherever you're joining us across the capital or around Australia on the No Nonsense News Podcast. We're the sunrise seconds away. Daylight's happening.
1: Very early. I was walking just to the studio about 5 minutes ago. I'm like, what? Why is it not dark? It's great.
0: Because it's tabloid news Tuesday.
1: It's a few weeks and then we're into daylight savings, so it'll get dark again every morning.
0: Sorry. Give me that. Oh, okay. Yeah, I see what you're saying. It's going to get dark again early? Oh, yeah.
1: It took a minute for your brain to catch up.
0: Well, it's Tabloid News Tuesday, and I've moved.
1: You're not here about the facts.
0: That's right. I am not letting the. That's the great thing about Tabloid News Tuesday. The facts have got no place
1: no
0: here.
1: No place.
0: I'll tell you what does have a place here. Taxpayers footing the bill on mushroom murderer weight loss drugs.
1: Oh, what?
0: You're paying the cash while she's behind bars. This is the lead story on 7 and 9, like unreal
1: news channels. I feel like there's more to this story than that headline.
0: There's no. The only thing more to this story, you know, would be common sense, but there will certainly be none of that on Tabloid News Tuesday.
1: This music is confronting.
0: Yeah, well, it's Tuesday. Okay, now this story, obviously, it's a Victorian prison, so yes. Let's go straight to the front page of the Herald Sun.
1: Okay.
0: Where's the... Oh, the tabs are on the side again.
1: Oh, I hate that. Mine hasn't updated to that, and I hope it doesn't.
0: Google Chrome, you're killing us in here. Just cut this music for a second. That's a lot. It promotes a lot of panic as you're trying to work out where the tabs have been moved to by Google.
1: Yeah.
0: Herald Sun, here we go. Infamous mushroom cook and self-professed binge eater. Oh, sorry.
1: Oh,
0: I can't.
1: You've got to use the music.
0: Sorry. Infamous mushroom cook and self-professed binge eater. Erin Patterson is getting taxpayer-funded Ozempic in jail as she awaits news on a possible retrial. Look, she's obviously managing some weight issues.
1: She has a health problem.
0: And the part where...
1: Medication is...
0: Well,
1: part of life.
0: You can either bring the weight down and minimise all the associated health problems that you will have, and that as taxpayers, we will put the bill on through the health system for the next who knows how long she lives, 30 years.
1: I am a little jealous.
0: You want to...
1: Ozempic's expensive, man. Do I need to go to jail to lose a bit of weight over here?
0: And now we've got to the bottom of what the true motivation of this hit piece is. And look, you don't feel bad because she is one of the most notorious murderers in the history of our country.
1: Do we know? Is she diabetic? Because this is actually a diabetes drug.
0: Right.
1: So if she is diabetic, it's a necessary medication for her to be on.
0: Look, whether it is
1: we don't even know those details, do we?
0: It's short-term investment, long-term gain. It's a saving, everyone. But the part of the story where this is, I've scrolled down.
1: There's nothing else.
0: They don't talk about the long-term savings because you know what doesn't go with this? Oh, long-term savings. Doesn't fit, does it? Doesn't fit at all. All right, $10,000. We're going to play for that in just a second. Rod and Gabby's $10,000 Alpha Bucks, but there's no better way to start your Tuesday, whether or not it's a Tabloid Tuesday or otherwise, than T.I. and Riri on Hit 104.7.
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0: by Riri, 12 past 6 on Hit 104.7's Rod and Gabby for Brekkie, 18, the top this afternoon, 3 right now. Beautiful sunrise over the greatest city in the world. 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We're going to play Rod and Gabby's $10,000 Alpha Bucks in a matter of minutes. Stand by for your cue to call. Ashley Nolan, do you have a heist update?
1: I do. The world.

0: We've had too many weeks heistless. We've been heistless.
1: Yeah.
2: Which is not a bad thing. No, we had a heist last week with the Guinness.
1: Oh, yeah.
0: It was a Guinness heist. Good point.
2: Okay, we've been days heistless.
1: Yeah.
0: People have asked, where's the full version of the Rod and Gabby heist song?
2: It's a full song, guys. We don't have time for that.
0: Let's just see how this goes. We might be able to squeeze. Maybe we'll squeeze it in before 6:30 if there is time. We'll see.
1: Mm.
0: But it's a local heist.
1: Yeah.
0: Often the heists are international.
1: Yes, this is a local one. So this was a case where four French nationals stole a haul of luxury goods, millions of dollars worth of goods from a South Canberra home last year.
0: Yes.
1: And, has been in court, and it's now been revealed how they identified the Canberra home where they stole these goods from.
0: How much? So the value of how much?
1: Well, it was at first, the figure was $10 million worth of luxury goods, but they've now revised that down to $2 million because they couldn't prove beyond doubt that some of the items were genuine. However, they don't have receipts, proof of purchase, etc., but the victim's claim it was about $10 million worth, including a $5 million watch.
0: Yeah, right. So you're looking to get a return on your insurance, obviously. And the insurer's gone, well, do we have any receipts? And they've gone, no. Anyway, that'll be a separate thing.
1: Yeah.
2: But imagine if they're telling the truth and the insurers are like, nah.
0: Yeah, well, you could usually rely upon the insurance guys.
2: To be truthful and honest.
0: Yeah, well, I'm not saying they're not truthful or honest, but I am saying they're dicks. anyway, so this isn't a random B&E. This isn't a break and enter and just, oh, crikey, you guys, there's stuff in here.
2: Yeah, well,
0: this is targeted.
1: This is super targeted. They even flew from Thailand to Sydney and then made their way to Canberra to get to this home. Mm. So one of the victims posted images of the goods on Instagram, and then one of the thieves used AI to figure out that a cherry blossom tree in one of the images was usually found in Canberra. Another image contained the Telstra Tower.
0: Ooh.
1: And there were photos of a backyard with a swimming pool and tennis court, and so they used ChatGPT to search for suburbs with tennis courts and pools, and that's how they found the home.
2: That's insane.
0: There's a guy on Instagram who does this, and he says, "Challenge me. Send me just a picture of you holding a glass, and I'll work out exactly where in the world you are." And he uses all those tools.
2: No.
0: And he does. He goes, "Oh, he'll look at a coaster, and then he'll look at the type of timber that the table underneath the beer is made of," and he works it all out and he always finds the location.
2: That is crazy. It just shocks me though that people are coming international to Canberra for a heist.
1: Yeah.
2: Like there's richer people elsewhere.
0: Yeah, yeah. Well, this is a thing.
2: But maybe because in Canberra we feel so safe, the security's a bit lax.
0: And also you got to remember, whoever was talking a good game on socials about their staff said they had 10 mil. These guys have flown all the way
2: and
0: over here.
2: And there's only 10 mil. I mean, there's 2 mil. Oh, no.
3: The world.
0: That is a fantastic old-fashioned heist, Canberra style.
1: Yeah.
2: Wow.
0: It's still kind of international.
2: I up my security for my $2,000 worth of goods.
0: Yeah. I feel like you're okay.
2: I think I'm all right.
0: No one's travelling from anywhere. don't we all feel better about the lack of stuff we have?
2: Yeah.
0: Who wants to win $10,000? Let's go. 13, 10, 60. Answer a handful
2: You'd
0: of questions.
2: To
0: get them all correct. That's a good point. We won't.
2: Don't advertise it on socials.
0: Yeah. Don't splash your name before you splash the cash. $10,000. Let's play Rod and Gabby's $10,000 Alpha Bucks. 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

0: bed on fire, 22 past 6 on Hit 104.7's Rod and Gabby for brekkie. Beautiful sunrise today. It's another spring day before fake spring ends, and you know what happens. A couple of degrees right now. Let's just check the apparent.
1: What is the apparent?
0: What's the feels like this morning? Because it was. I thought, oh, this is a fresh one this morning.
1: It is pretty fresh.
0: Let's not get too ahead of ourselves here with this whole warm weather. There it is. It feels like minus two.
1: Yeah, but it's going to get warm. It's fine.
0: It's fine.
1: I like a cool morning or a cold night and then a warm day.
0: It's a refreshing start. An apparent of minus two, top this afternoon, 18. That is your 10 forecast. Lovely. 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
4: Put the money in my hand right now.
0: Let's go to Captain's Flat. Leanne, how long have you dreamt about the tour, the lap of Australia?
5: Oh, I've been wanting to do it since, I don't know, before I had kids. So.
0: And then the kids show up and then the handbrake goes on, the metaphorical handbrake goes on the caravan. So do you have the gear or the 10 grand you might buy some stuff?
5: I've got the caravan and I've got the car.
0: Oh,
5: great.
0: You're
5: just
0: ready
5: need
0: to
5: the
0: go.
5: Money to start it.
1: Perfect.
0: Ready to go.
1: 10 grand while living in a caravan, that'll get you pretty far, right?
5: It should, hopefully, so the fuel goes down.
0: And that's a really interesting question, because you need to do some maths on that before you even worry about food and adventure.
5: Yeah.
0: But all that said, how often, I mean, more than every second one of us will live here and look everywhere else around the world, and we miss so much stuff on our back doorstep,
1: so
0: don't
1: true.
0: We?
5: Yeah, I'd rather see Australia than see other countries. Yeah.
1: What's your, like, ultimate destination, the one place you have to visit?
5: I want to go to Monkey Maya.
1: Oh.
0: Where's that?
5: See, over in Western Australia, you get to go in the water and the dolphins come up to you.
1: Right. Oh, yeah, great. Yeah, that's beautiful.
0: Yeah.
1: All right.
0: Hey, over there, where's that? It's a rock formation that looks like a wave. Is that over there too?
5: Yep, that's over there.
0: Yeah, mate. See,
1: that looks stunning.
0: We've all heard about a place, but so few of us have gone and seen it. Well, let's see what we can do here. 30 seconds on the clock. 10 out of 10 will get you the 10 grand, and we've got some fuel in the caravan. We have to take the first answer. You can't use the same answer twice. If you don't know an answer, say pass. We'll come back this time, and your time begins at the end of Gabby's first question. This round, all the answers need to begin with the letter A for awesome. We're doing a lap of Australia. A for Australia.
1: Yeah, there you go.
5: Yeah.
1: All right, time starts at the end of this first question. Name a sport.
5: AFL.
1: An occupation.
5: Architect.
1: An ocean.
5: Atlantic.
1: A vegetable.
5: Asparagus.
1: A reality TV show.
5: Pass.
1: A continent.
5: Asia.
1: A female music artist.
5: Adele.
1: An app.
5: Apple.
1: Something you wear.
0: We were on.
1: You were doing so well.
0: Leanne, you on the first four, you went bang, bang, bang, bang, bang, and that's five, I realised. But I thought, hang on, here we go. And that bloody reality TV show stumped you.
5: Yeah.
1: Australia, anything would have been good. Australian Survivor, Amazing Race, Australian Idol, Australia's Got Talent.
0: All right, we get the point.
1: Sorry.
0: And
1: then we ran out of time on something you wear, which could have been activewear or an apron. What's an anorak?
0: What's an anorak, Leanne?
5: I don't know.
1: Neither.
0: You hear about it.
1: Is it like a jacket?
0: Yeah, it's a bit like...
5: Oh, yeah, jacket. One of them,
0: right.
5: The big fluffy ones with the round the wood.
0: Let's go to producer Nolsey. Do you wear an anorak?
6: I don't know, but it's like a raincoat.
0: A raincoat. There we go.
1: Well, we're going to give you some movie tickets though, Leanne.
0: Right.
5: Oh, thank you.
1: You're welcome. It is the new one, Coyote vs. Acme by the Looney Tunes. Or Warner Brothers.
0: They're all in there. All the Looney Tunes.
1: It looks really cool. It's going to be in cinemas from September 17, so double pass is all yours for that one.
0: Fantastic. Well done, Leanne. I reckon you've got 10,000 in you. Make sure you have another crack another day. And if that tour starts, can you please let us know before you go?
5: Yeah.
1: We want regular updates as you go around.
0: We want to live vicariously.
1: Yeah.
0: Hopefully you do requests. We're like, go right here and go down this dirt road. Anyway, we'll worry about them when we get to it. Have a great morning.
5: Thank you.
0: There we go. Leanne from Captain's Flat having a great crack today.
1: Yeah.
0: $10,000 could be yours.
1: Well done.
0: We'll do it again at 8:15 this morning.
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0: So we're listening out for Harry Styles sometime between now and 9 o'clock. If you hear any of this, sorry there, Nosy, any of the Harry Styles songs, they can all happen at any time. First person to let us know on 131060 when we play one of these songs sometime between now and 9 o'clock, you could be heading to Sydney on us and seeing the one and only Harry Styles on us as well.
1: Yeah, tickets are impossible to get your hands on, so this is incredible. You'll be going to see Harry Styles on his world tour, and you get that accommodation at the Pullman, Sydney Hyde Park as well, which is amazing. So make sure you're listening out for Harry Styles. We've got two of those packages to give away on Friday.
0: Don't miss out. 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
4: Yuma and good morning, I'm Kate Rice. The ACT Ice Sports Federation says Canberra still needs a new ice rink after the government ditched plans for the Tuggeranong site. Spokesperson Sandy Logan says while he's disappointed for the ice sports community, he believes the government did the right thing pulling out of the proposal.
5: We're in a way grateful that we'll have another chance to come up with a better arrangement, a better partnership and a better opportunity for the community to pursue ice sports in Canberra and the ACT.
4: Logan says they'll now work together for a new ice rink proposal elsewhere in Canberra. The ANU has had four conditions placed on its registration after a compliance review by the Higher Education Regulator. The review by the Tertiary Education Quality and Standards Agency found the uni didn't meet three higher education standards due to identified concerns around governance, culture and conflicts of interest. The ANU says it's been working to meet the conditions, according to the ABC. Protesters are set to gather outside the Embassy of Israel this morning, demanding an independent investigation into the death of Australian aid worker Zomi Frankum. The protest will start from 10:30. A reminder for those in the Madura area to stay calm if you hear any loud bangs. There'll be a number of training activities that'll include explosives from today until Friday, starting from 7 a.m. until 3 p.m. And Labor is set to unveil its draft digital duty of care bill today, with the Senate to consider laws that would strengthen the under-16s social media ban. The proposal includes giving the eSafety Commissioner the power to compel documents and to interrogate non-compliant platforms.
1: Climbing cash. Climbing $1,000 every week at your Canberra Labor Club.
4: In the AFLW, Giants women's forward and Canberra product Tani Evans says they'll be looking to right their wrongs ahead of Sunday's clash against the Swans.
6: Had a couple of days off, which would be good to refresh. And I think, yeah, we learn from everything and we'll rewatch the game and see what we can fix and bring it into this weekend. And hopefully we can fix up what we lacked on the weekend.
4: And the Cowboys will head to the NRL judiciary tonight to fight the charge against star forward Ruben Cotter, who's pleaded not guilty to a careless high tackle charge.
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8: Woo! Best frozen dessert. That's what you want to be thinking about at 6:34 in the morning.
9: I'd have a frozen dessert for breakfast. My daughter had ice cream on pancakes for the weekend for her breakfast.
8: That's a great point.
9: She didn't eat any of the pancakes.
8: No one's surprised by him.
9: But I was so jealous. I'm like, why can't I have ice cream for breakfast?
8: You can. You just need to pretend you're going to eat the pancakes as well. How many years since we lost the pancake parlour? The pancake parlour would get a vote or two in this, if it was still about.
9: Did they do ice cream?
8: Well, on the pancakes.
9: I'm sure it was just like a big tub of Paul's or something.
8: What?
9: Like a big tub of Paul's ice cream or something.
8: Paul's. Shout out to Paul's ice cream. I reckon Paul's ice cream went out of business before the pancake parlour in the... Were in the Melbourne building or the Sydney building? One of the buildings.
9: I don't know. It was downstairs in that little den.
8: Yeah, it was.
9: They had the big big chest pieces and stuff.
8: Yeah, I reckon it's only 10 years. Maybe, again, time flies.
9: I'm sure it's owned by Scientology.
8: I might be. Well, they know what they're talking about.
9: They know pancakes.
8: Oh, you bring me some pancakes with a lot of Paul's ice cream on it and let me just have the ice cream. I might switch to Scientology.
9: Still exists, surely.
8: If they do.

0: just eat it the other day?
1: The marketing department at Paul's, they're not, I guess you could give them a vote, couldn't you? I'd like to cast a vote for the Paul's.
0: Oh, I was thinking Peter's.
1: Oh, Paul's would have been in the 50s. Okay, we're going to look into that. Paul's ice cream.
0: I was thinking Peter's ice cream.
1: Coming up, the history of Paul's. No, it was a thing. Paul's ice cream was a thing. Peter's ice cream is the green logo. And Paul's was the stripes.
0: The stripes. The blue, white and red stripe.
1: But I haven't seen them around.
0: Not for a while. Anyway, hold on.
1: Paul's ice cream not getting a vote. 041-777-1047.
0: 1923 Paul's started.
1: But when did they finish? It's probably...
0: In 2003. It was acquired by another company and changed name.
1: You only missed it by 2 and a bit decades.
0: 23 years.
1: 041-777-1047 if you'd like to vote for your favourite frozen dessert. Stripey Sunday. Can I change my vote to Stripey Sunday?
0: Oh, Stripey Sunday. Of course.
1: It is that they do a coconut mango ice cream.
0: You would
1: it
0: love
1: is my favourite ice cream that I've had anywhere in the world.
0: Ooh.
1: Not just a figure of speech. Stripey Sunday. They're at Gold Creek. Lots of votes for them overnight. Gelatissimo, Marnica, best dessert ever. Thank you for that vote. The best gelato store in Canberra. Absolutely. Gelatissimo. Lots of gelatissimos.
0: The Breeze is obviously getting a couple of votes in there. Best frozen dessert.
1: Stripey
0: Messina.
1: Sunday, yes.
0: Makes sense.
1: Yes.
0: Marvi Gelati.
1: Ooh, Marvi Gelati. Mm. And the Belco Goodbury's getting lots there. More Stripey Sundays. Keep your votes coming. 041-777-1047. 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

0: Thanks to Monero Screens. 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Nobody be alarmed.
1: That's pretty alarming.
0: There's a recall. It's a product recall. If I thought it could kill you between now and the end of the song, I'd mention it now, but I think we should be okay. But no one do anything just for the next 3 minutes.
1: Does everyone freeze? Don't touch any products.
0: You can have dessert.
1: Yeah, that's fine.
0: That's it. All right. 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

0: Jason Derulo on Hit 104.7's Rod and Gabby Fabrecchi. It's over. 19 minutes to 7. Well, you know, you could just cut it off, couldn't you? But 18 the top this afternoon right now. Feels like minus 2. That's your 104 cast and standby. You could win cash. Can you pick the riff? $100 cash in Rod and Gabby's Pick the Riff. It's coming up in a sec.
1: But it's time to pound the alarm. Okay, there's been a recall, a product recall. We don't always talk about product recalls because they're a dime a dozen sometimes.
0: And other times they're just alarming. Let's be honest.
1: Well, this is alarming for you.
0: Anything with this is alarming.
1: That's true, that's true. I saw this morning and I know that you love this product and so I was like, all right, we better bring it to the table today because it's deep heat.
0: I was thinking that this morning.
1: Why?
0: I could just go some. Oh. Sometimes you just, like, nothing specific.
1: Just slather your body just in case, just to warm
0: think,
1: it all
0: I
1: up.
0: I don't think I'd go a top to toe. But
1: there's places you don't want it.
0: Yeah.
1: No, there is a recall on deep heat in Australia at the moment. So whether you bought it at any of the supermarkets or chemists, there's a contamination issue for a high level of bacteria in there. But the thing that really stood out to me when I was reading this is...
0: The bacteria is not the part, the standout part.
1: It's bad, sure. Mm. But the problem is they're like, it's a higher than acceptable amount of bacteria, right. And it poses a real problem, especially for people with broken skin. And I'm like, who the hell is putting deep heat on broken skin?
0: It's a good way for us to to remove the psychopaths from society.
1: You don't put deep heat on broken skin, bacteria or not.
0: Yeah.
1: Like, that is insanity.
0: Yeah. No. If someone reports to the ER with, oh, the extra bacteria in the deep heat's really done a number on the open wound that I rubbed deep heat into.
1: Yeah.
0: Call the police. Yes. The alarm isn't for the bacteria.
1: No, it's for the person.
0: It's for maniacs.
1: Yes.
0: Rubbing deep heat into cuts.
1: That's just so silly. I read it and I'm like, okay, it's not a problem.
0: Yeah.
1: Because no one is that silly.
0: You hear about crazy stories over the years, like rock and roll stories of Ozzy Osbourne snorting a line of ants, you know, off the ground at a hotel. Not even Ozzy Osbourne rubbed deep heat into an oak.
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0: All right, well, that was more of a warning than I think we ever could have seen coming.
1: A warning for people you come across.
0: Yeah, yeah, yeah.
1: More than anything.
0: Yeah, yeah, yeah. We've all learned a thing. Let's keep an eye out for those psychos today. And let's see if we can pick the riff, $100 jackpot today. So we just need to make it a fraction longer. Let's do that. All right, let's have a look here. All right, 131060. If you can identify this song by title and artist, we're going to give you $100 cash. Oh.
1: It sounds like something, but I don't think it would be the song I'm thinking because I don't think we'd ever play it.
0: It's a great song. We haven't played it for too long.
1: Like 20 years?
0: No, no.
1: 40 years, maybe even 50.
0: Okay, it's not the song you're thinking of. What did we have?
1: Can I say what I think it is? Because I know
0: it's wrong.
1: Yes, you
0: can say whatever you think.
1: It sounds like, you know, the Vegemite sandwich song.
0: Okay.
1: So get a man down under.
0: Oh, I thought you were singing Happy Little Vegemites. No, it's not Land Down
1: Land
0: Under.
1: That's what it sounds like.
0: I want to play that now. Land Down Under, that's a great song.
1: So play the snippet again and you'll hear it.
0: That you come from an under and under.
1: Yeah.
0: Where the Vegemite sandwich. No, it's none of that. 131060, if you think you know what that is, we'll give you $100.
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4: Intermountain this morning, cleanup crew on site with a vehicle recovery following an earlier truck fire closing the Hume Highway southbound between Yass Valley Way and the Barton Highway. Those diversions into place, you can take Yass Valley Way and Barton Highway. Looking good as well from Eagle Hawk through to Collector northbound this morning via the Federal Highway, 26 minutes. 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
0: 104.7. Ooh, sunrise this morning. Like they all are.
1: It's really in my eyes, though.
0: Particularly blinding today. Mm. Thank you to everyone who thought they could have a crack this morning at Rod and Gabby's Pick the Riff. I can see Dean from Waniasa having a go there, Ben from Corwell, Daniela in Narnawal. But Belinda from Banks was first through. How's beautiful Banks Hello. This morning, Belinda?
12: Oh, it's fantastic. Just in bed looking out the window.
0: What's your travel time to work?
12: I don't go to work.
0: Beautifully done. And we have a winner already.
12: I've got permanent incapacity.
0: Right. Well, I'm sorry to hear that, but as long as you're in a beautiful spot down there, that helps, doesn't it?
12: No. Yeah. Look, it's great. I'm just hoping today, because I'm due to have cataract surgery, like having Stevie Wonder moments and, you know, playing pin the tail on the donkey all day. So I'm hoping my sense of hearing's kicked in.
0: Right. Well, here's... Pardon me. He's hoping that the hearing has worked in. Mm. What do they say the prospect of the improvement with the cataract surgery is? So it's got progressively worse, obviously, your vision.
12: Yeah, it's just dimming. Like in 2 days it dimmed, probably because of medication that I'm on.
0: Yeah, right. Okay. And so they give you the surgery and how much
1: is it a new lens?
12: You get a new lens, yeah. This is a subcapsular cataract, so it's behind the lens of the eye.
0: All right. Well, they're on top of it, aren't they? That's fantastic. Well, good luck. I'd be keen to hear how that goes. Right now, let's see how the ears are going. Take a listen to this and tell us what you think the song is. If you're right, $100 cash. What do you reckon?
12: I'm going to say the Veronica's Untouched.
0: Oh, I wish it was. Ooh. I wish it was.
1: Better guess than mine.
0: That is a better guess. Gabby was about 40 years out. You are much closer. Not the one. We're going to jackpot that to 150 tomorrow. Good luck with the surgery today and make sure you have another listen and have another go.
12: Okay, it's all right. Thank you so much. You have a good day.
0: Not to worry. You too. Good luck with the surgery.
1: We've got
0: to play it.
1: This is a win just to be able to play it. We've
0: got to play it at the very least. Uh-huh. Thank you for the suggestion today, Belinda.
12: Sounds great. I'll vibe to it.
0: Let's go. Untouched on 104.

0: The Queens of Australian Pop, the Veronicas, Untouched at 6 to 7 on Hit 104.7's Rod and Gabby. For Brekkie, feels like a couple of degrees below zero. We'll have a top this afternoon of 18, sunny degrees. That's your 104 forecast with Rod and Gabby on Hit 104.7. And 10 grand back on the line at 8:15. Rod and Gabby's $10,000 Alpha Bucks. Let you know how you can see Harry Styles and the Com on Us in minutes. Stand by. In the meantime, Ashley Nolan, g'day.
1: Hello.
2: I'll let you do this one.
0: No, you're right. Take it away.
2: I don't know. I can't even read it with this sun in my eyes.
0: Have a crack.
2: Has El Nino told the Strait of Hormuz to hold my beer? I don't even know what that means. Rod writes these on the board when it's his way of thinking when Ash pitches stories, and I don't even know what story that is associated with.
0: Well, the Strait of Hormuz has caused some issues with the petrol cost of prices. Living, you sure. know, but also, you know, the prices in the supermarket.
2: Okay.
0: Has El Nino said, hold my beer, Strait of Hormuz.
2: Okay, it makes sense now. Sometimes I need to hear the workings of your brain to understand where we're at.
0: Other times you don't. Well, let's see if this goes somewhere. Nalsy?
1: Well, yes, El Nino is forecast to peak in late spring or summer and could reach levels above the warmest observed since reliable records began in 1950. Mm. So the severe El Nino threatens to push food prices higher this year, experts say.
0: Aha! Told you.
2: Not my beer.
0: El Nino has handed their beer off to the Strait of Hormuz. Mm. It's a visual, isn't it?
2: It is. It's quite the visual.
0: Mm-hmm.
1: Yeah.
2: So is this because food production obviously relies on the climate?
1: Yeah, so there's going to be predicted hot and dry weather in key growing areas around eastern Australia, so that's going to impact food pricing. Even causing a risk for the winter wheat crop, which is apparently a big thing we need to watch, which could also have spillover effects.
2: Everyone's going to be going gluten-free. Welcome to my life. Don't you dare. Mm. Don't you dare take my gluten-free off the shelves.
0: Well, you suggested it.
2: But now really, I take it back.
0: This really isn't the cause for laughter that we started with the El Nino telling the Strait of Hormuz to hold their beer.
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0: That said, you don't get that many, if any, Strait of Hormuz El Nino combined gags on any other station. This is the only place I'll do that for you.
2: You're welcome, everyone.
0: Yeah. We peaked early, though. I mean, laughs were at the start. They meant to be at the end. Let's listen out for Harry Styles. He hasn't shown up in the first hour, which means we're getting closer to hearing Harry Styles in his entirety when you hear him appear on the show in song, as he did yesterday with this. Sugar high. The first person to let us know went straight through to the standby list. There's only a handful of spots on the standby list.
2: Yeah, and then Friday we've got two draws to send people with a double pass and accommodation at the Pullman, at Hyde Park,
0: yes,
2: for December 12th's show of Harry Styles' World Tour.
0: Sold
2: it's amazing.
0: Out.
2: Can't of course it's sold out.
0: The tickets anywhere
2: sold
0: else.
2: Out in minutes.
0: Well, just keep listening.
2: Yeah. You're so
0: golden. He can turn up. Which song it'll be remains to be seen. Harry Styles in concert on us, thanks to the University of Canberra. Everyone's invited to University of Canberra's Open Day Fest. It's this Saturday from 10 until 3. Could Harry be next?
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12: Yuma and good morning, I'm Kate Rice. ACT police have arrested a 37-year-old man who will face court today, charged with murder and arson. Police say it follows an incident in Belconnen in May, where the body of a 46-year-old woman was discovered in a residence following a fire. Independent member Fiona Carrick is calling on Geocon to outline plans to invest in the Phillip Ice Rink now that a Tuggeranong Rink proposal has been ditched by the government. She says it means the Phillip Ice Rink becomes Canberra's go-to ice sports facility, and she's urging the developers to add more seating and more amenities.
13: Canberra needs an ice rink, and the territory plan says that Geocon cannot demolish the ice rink until another one is built. So the ice rink in Phillip has to stay until there's a decision about a new ice rink.
12: The Canberra Liberals are calling for a review of the operation of seatbelt cameras in the ACT. It comes after the ACT government found thousands of fines were issued since November last year without authorisation in an administrative oversight. Opposition leader Mark Parton says they're yet to see a bill to retrospectively legitimise those fines, but they won't support it.
14: At this stage of the game, the Canberra Liberals are just examining all options, and those options do include refunds. There's certainly a community expectation here that the government has monumentally stuffed up.
12: The Watson Health Precinct is now officially complete. The $49 million project delivers new facilities for both the Ted Noffs Foundation and Marymead Catholic Care. And climate concerns and a lack of trust in public institutions are the biggest barriers holding Gen Z Aussies back from having kids. A study of 8,000 young Aussies by the Institute of Family Studies found those issues outweighed cost of living pressures and unaffordable housing.
3: Climbing cash, climbing $1,000 every week at your Canberra Labour Club.
12: The Brumbies open their Super Rugby Oz campaign this weekend with Toby McPherson set to captain the squad for the first time. The Brumbies take on the Waratahs on Sunday at the Bungendore Sports Hub. And Roosters skipper James Tedesco has taken a swipe at Latrell Mitchell for his heavy hit on young chook Toby Rodwell on Friday night. Teddy telling Channel 9 he wasn't impressed by Mitchell's response straight after.
15: That was fair play from Chell. 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His poor kid is only 20 years old, playing two games.
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0: It's a lot of sun. How long until daylight savings?
2: It's the first weekend of October, so we've still got
0: a few weeks.
2: 4 weeks.
0: A month.
2: It's that long weekend that we have that we've been looking forward to for 6 months.
0: Right. Oh, how could I not know? You're absolutely right.
2: Yeah.
0: By we, you mean an entire city who we don't feel like we've had a public holiday for 6 months.
2: Yep.
0: Great to be on board. If you're joining us first thing this morning, thanks for hanging out. I, without checking with Gabby, have scheduled Fortune Favours The Forbidden Fairy Chapter 22 reading for next. Now, it normally does reside in the naughty 640 spot.
2: Mm.
0: Have
2: no,
0: I
2: we're
0: flown?
2: Okay.
0: It's okay. I haven't
2: it's
0: flown
2: okay.
0: too close to the sun.
2: No, it's pretty...
0: Tame.
2: Easy to
0: just a story.
2: Predict
0: right.
2: that after a very naughty 640 spot, it's normally a fine one afterwards.
0: If you haven't been with us earlier in the show, you might not have heard one of the readings of Gabby's romantic erotic novel set in an alternate universe, Canberra. You're an author. I think this is going fantastically. But it's the most popular genre of novel in the world at the moment.
2: Yeah. Oh, one of my romantic books just got released today, the fourth in the series. I'm really excited about it.
0: All right.
2: Burn of the Everflame.
0: Okay, well, that could be inspiring, could be motivation.
2: All of it inspires me. That's what inspires this book. But it's really exciting. So Saphira, who is a human, was hunting the Dark Prince.
0: Yes.
2: And Lance found her in the forest trying to find him, and he decided to help her. He said her father sent him to help her.
0: Mm-hmm.
2: So they travelled together through to the south, which is the Light Realm.
0: Yep.
2: Then she found out he was the Dark Prince the whole time.
0: I didn't see it coming.
2: But then he was like, everything you've been told about me is a lie.
0: Likely story.
2: And she was like, all right, maybe. I'm still going to
0: hook up,
2: share the bed with you.
0: Yes.
2: But that's where we left it off. Because she's still a bit unsure. She's like, I've been told my whole life that you're pretty evil.
0: Does she have cause for concern? We'll pick it up after Bruno Mars on Hit 104.7.

0: Bruno Mars selling out Australia in minutes and coming to town. I'm going to go up the road to Sydney, of course. March next year. What a show that's going to be.
1: I went when he came last time.
0: Oh, have you seen him live?
1: Yeah. Oh. I was working here at the time. So it's like 15 years ago. And it was incredible.
0: The back catalogue's a bit deeper now.
1: Yeah. But even then, oh, it was just the
0: performer,
1: best.
0: Huh? Bruno Mars counting down on Hit 104.7's Rod and Gabby for Brekkie. It's 10 minutes past 7, top this afternoon, 18. We have even Stephen Zero, so we'll take that. Yeah, it's a fresh start, but it's a beautiful spring day in the greatest city in the world, and your vote's continuing on 041 777 1047 for Rod and Gabby's Best of Canberra Search, thanks to Monero Screens, and the best frozen dessert week is well underway. Another vote coming through in the last couple of minutes for frozen dessert, Stripey Sundae. Yes.
1: Did anyone else get confused by the emoji? At first glance, it looks like a hand.
0: Flipping the bird.
1: Yep.
0: Isn't that funny? I hadn't thought about the the ice cream in a cone emoji. But yeah,
1: from a distance, it just looks like, yeah.
0: Yeah, Stripey Sundae.
1: I was like, whoa, that's offensive. And then I realised it's an ice cream.
0: It's an ice cream. It's fine. And it's a fantastic vote. pardon me. The woman who took over Stripey Sundae, remember, it was going to close down.
1: That's right. They did move shop, but
0: they've moved from that. I hope they're restoring that beautiful old building. And you're right, they're over the road there in Gold Creek. And she was a nurse, and she knows how to work, work incredible shifts, does the most incredible job, best ice cream in town, in my opinion at least anyway. So make sure you cast your vote, put yourself in the draw for $500 cash on 041 777 1047.
2: Gabrielle L. Elgoetz. Fortune favors the Forbidden Fairy.
0: Not usually in this spot.
1: No. So I will explain it a little, that Saphira is a human traveling from the Dark Realm, which is the north.
0: Gabby's writing a novel if you've just joined us.
1: Yes. To the south. It's a romanticy.
0: Yes.
1: And Lance is a fairy. There's the romanticy part.
0: Mm.
1: And
0: what people don't know, if you're not into this world, he's not a miniature fairy.
1: No. He's a large fairy.
0: He's a big boy.
1: Yes, he is. With big wings. And he found her travelling through the forest on the hunt for the Dark Prince. And he was like, I'll help you out. Your dad sent me.
0: Right.
1: She was like, great. And then they fell into lust. There's a lot of chemistry going on. Yes. They've got feelings being felt.
0: Yes.
1: And then she found out he was the Dark Prince, and he was the whole time.
0: Esteemed journalist Ashley Nolan, you have just received this chapter. You haven't pre-read it. We'll all be sharing it together.
1: They just had a steamy night, by the way.
0: Oh, what? Do you need sound effects? Where are we? Where are we? We left the bedroom.
1: I don't know.
0: There's no ambience?
1: No, there's not really. It's more just like a lot of... You'll see.
0: All right, let's just see what happens.
1: Maybe a door opening? You could use that.
0: Ready for that at all.
1: Okay.
0: All right. Whenever you're ready, Nolsey.
3: Okay. Lance woke slowly, his hand reaching across the mattress before his eyes had even opened. The bed was empty. The warmth was gone. His eyes snapped open. Saphira. He scanned the room. She was nowhere to be seen, and then he noticed her dagger and her belongings were gone. He was out of bed in an instant, crossing the room and pulling open the door. Silence greeted him. She had left. Lance knew why. He could sense she was going to see her father to find the truth. His name had been hanging between them since she found out the truth that he was the Dark Prince, the man her father had sent her to kill. He grabbed his coat and a small piece of parchment fell off the table. He unfolded it with trembling fingers, a message in Saphira's handwriting. Don't follow me. I must do this alone. A bitter laugh escaped him. She was walking straight toward the man who had spent years hiding the truth from her, and he knew what kind of danger waited for her there. And with that, Lance disappeared into the early morning darkness, following the trail she had left behind. Saphira pulled her cloak tightly around her shoulders and hurried toward the boat on the banks of the lake. The water was black and still as she climbed inside, making sure not to look deep into the water in fear of what it would show her this time.
0: Hold on. Water lapping. Wasn't ready for that.
1: Yeah, didn't
0: One
1: tell
0: moment.
1: You.
0: No, it's fine. It's completely fine. Very good. Well, the water's lapping.
3: Okay. The oars were heavy in her hands, but she knew she must move fast before Lance could catch up to her. If she saw his face, she wasn't sure she'd be strong enough to leave him behind. But she knew she must in order to get the answers she needed.
0: I've got to be honest, my water lapping game is way off here. I wasn't ready. I wasn't ready.
1: That's all right, we're done now.
3: So. Yeah.
0: Maybe. That's a dog drinking from a bowl. Lapping water. This is what happens if I don't have time to prepare the sound effects.
1: My apologies. I did not think of the sound effects today.
0: Oh, yeah. So what's the name of this lake we're on?
3: I don't know.
1: I forget.
3: Did it have a name?
1: There was a name.
0: Yeah, it's the...
1: If you look into it, it shows you your deepest desires.
0: Yeah. It's the Lake of Hot Desires.
1: Something like that.
0: And when you look into it...
3: the Lake of Desire or something like that.
0: Right.
1: Sure.
3: Hot, and you added in there.
0: Yeah, well, I'm just basing it on what we saw last time we were in the lake.
3: Yeah.
1: She's That's when she realised she was into Lance. Because she saw them.
0: So next episode, she'll look in the lake.
1: What will she see this time? Or maybe she won't.
0: I'm confident she will.
1: I don't know if she will.
0: She's going to resist the temptation?
1: I think so.
0: Okay. Important episode.
1: She's got more important things to do.
0: Okay. But what we learned was we went inside the mind of a guy who we're not sure if we can trust, you know, either way. And he is concerned for her safety. And he knows what lies ahead. And he needs to get going.
1: Or is he worried she'll find out what he's just told her was all a lie?
0: Yes, the truth about him. Okay, well, there's a lot to learn in the next installment of Fortune Favours, The Forbidden Fairy.
2: Let's go! Coming up with Rod and Gabby.
0: Will that be back at its naughty 6:40 Thirsty Thursday spot?
1: I think it'll be a minute before they're back together.
0: Okay, well, hey.
1: And I don't... Well, I was going to say they won't get up too much separated, but they could. Who knows?
0: You look into that the Lake of Desire and all of a sudden things... things are happening. It's enough in the Lake of Desire. Baby Wes has a get-rich-quick scheme that we can all cash in on. It'll be revealed and put to the test, by the way, next. It's gonna be
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5: Just watch out, travelling through Mountain this morning with a clean-up crew on site with a vehicle recovery following an earlier truck fire. That's closing the Hume Highway southbound between Yass Valley Way and the Barton Highway. Diversions are in place. You can take Yass Valley Way and the Barton Highway. And the Parliament Triangle today moving well all around the state circle for now. 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

0: I'd die to see them in Vegas.
1: You would die to see them in Vegas? They're doing a residency?
0: Oh, yeah. They've been for a while.
1: Oh, really?
0: It looks incredible.
1: Well, that's money in the bank, isn't it? Mm. Baby, where's showing up? You've been over there. Did you go to Vegas?
2: Yeah, we did go to Vegas.
0: Did you go to any shows?
2: We went to see the Wizard of Oz in the Sphere.
0: Cool.
1: Oh, super cool. That looks amazing.
2: Yeah, it was unreal.
1: Wow.
2: And then sort of like just the shows that they have at the different hotels. But that was it.
1: Now that's solid. That's amazing.
2: Yeah.
1: Be something else. We're listening out for Harry Styles. We'll find out why and how you could be seeing him on Us in minutes. Stand by.

0: Are you allowed to say the job you're going to in Sydney tomorrow, or is it on the down low?
1: Down low.
0: You like keeping it on the down low?
1: Yeah. But it's not like a big thing.
0: Can you give us...
2: You've got to tell Rod these things when you spill to him, otherwise he will announce it.
1: There's some things I've just, like, stopped telling him.
2: Yeah. That's smart.
0: We're excited and we're proud of you when you get these jobs. We're waiting for the River Boys to come back.
1: Yeah.
0: And for you to be... Well, you know, because Brax came back and then he left, obviously.
1: Because once I get the call up, you get the call up too.
0: Could I be one of the River Boys?
1: Well, that's...
2: No, you couldn't.
0: I could be a guy...
2: You could be the dad.
0: I could be a dude on the beach near the River Boys.
2: You could be... Where's the River Boys' dad?
0: Guy in deck chair.
2: Yeah.
0: That's here I am. I could nail that role,
2: you would,
0: by the way.
2: You'd be very good at that.
1: Got some practice?
0: With the deck chair. Yeah, absolutely. And the acting. And the acting. So between sitting around, if it's a role sitting around, let's go. So it's not the River Boys call up.
1: No. Like a commercial.
0: Can you give us a clue as to what character you'll be playing in the commercial?
1: I'm a learner driver.
0: Yes,
2: so
0: you
2: you're
0: are.
2: Like 16.
1: Yeah,
2: 16.
0: You were made for that, weren't you? Are you driving like... The thing with the learner driver is you're not doing anything silly because you've got someone sitting next to you.
1: Yeah, true.
0: You'll have an instructor
2: Unlike
0: next to you.
2: Unlike the speedy U-turn we all witnessed you do yesterday.
0: What? So a lot of talk about that. Yeah.
2: Yeah, learner wouldn't do that.
0: This is why Baby Wiz does not want to talk about the role. He doesn't need to lose the role before it starts.
1: Yeah, Gabby. We can talk about this in like a day or two.
0: All right. The big shoot in Sydney tomorrow. So that's exciting. Today's, if you're a new listener to the show, Baby Wiz, professional actor. But in between jobs, you have assignments with us.
2: Some do involve acting.
0: Sometimes, that's true. This, you might want to engage your acting skills. I don't know. This is a get-rich-quick scheme that we can all cash in on if you succeed.
2: Mm-hmm.
1: Yeah. It involves me sharing those secrets with you after you recruit like another five people and then they recruit another five.
0: It's like a pyramid scheme.
2: Yeah.
0: Okay.
1: No, that's not it. I have no idea what it is.
0: There's a story scheduled in the show an hour and a bit from now about old McHappy Meal toys.
2: Like McHappy Meal toys from the 2000s.
0: Going for big cash.
2: Now, you don't know that.
0: We won't reveal, I assume. So I don't know how much they're going
2: for. I said in the meeting, 2000s McHappy Meal toys worth a mint now.
0: Okay.
2: It was a question.
0: Right. And I assumed the answer was
2: Lord goes,
0: yes.
2: Hell yes.
0: But I don't know. And so we're going to find out. You. So the green shed, what is it now?
2: Goodies, what's it called now?
0: The
2: Goodies,
0: orange shed.
2: Goodies Junction.
0: Right. So
2: in
0: that
2: Mitchell.
0: That opens in 2 minutes.
2: 7:30.
0: Oh. And so you've got choices. You can go rummaging through the toy donations down there.
1: Yep.
0: I think the Vinnies and any of the other places open at night. So I really think...
2: Goodies Junction is our best bet.
0: Yeah.
1: Okay.
0: The Green Shed's here. And so I'm not trying to be disrespectful to Goodies. They do a great job down there. But you've been the Green Shed our whole lives. It's very difficult just to change.
2: Mm.
0: The Orange Goodies down there, you can go through their toys or, choice is yours, you can go to Facebook and start madly messaging people who have 2000s McHappy Meal toys listed on the Facebook marketplace and see what you can land. But right now you have 1 hour to get them.
1: I actually have to get some.
0: If you come to an agreement on Facebook Marketplace, that's good enough.
1: Okay.
0: And then come to us.
2: That's really messing them around though, isn't it?
0: Well, you still need to go and pick them up.
2: Okay.
0: But the thing is, in an hour, we'll find out what you got.
2: And how much they're worth.
0: What they're worth. And then I guess if you're listening and you've owned them, you'll go, well, the price just went up. So I don't know.
2: Mm.
0: But anyway, do what you can do. How do you feel about all that?
1: I think I could do that.
0: All right.
1: Easy.
0: This is the part where Wes goes, all those ones I've kept in the wardrobe at home.
2: I'm just going to go get them.
0: I'm ready to cash in.
2: He doesn't have 2000s. Yours would be like
0: 2020s. Baby Wes was born in 2011. It's ridiculous. Are they joking? We don't even really know. All right, good luck out there.
1: Thanks, guys.
0: There you go.
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0: Harry Styles, where are you? We're listening out for Harry Styles.
2: Oh, yeah, hasn't played yet. But first caller through, when he does play, gets on that standby list to go see Harry Styles live.
0: Sometime between now and 9, any of his hits can happen. Watermelon sugar high. And when they do, be the first to let us know. On 131060, you could be seeing Harry Styles and ask you to go onto the standby list. That announcement happens on Friday. Only a few people get on that standby list, so your odds are good. And then we'll put you up at the Pullman Sydney Hyde Park. Experience luxury at Pullman Sydney Hyde Park and see Harry Styles December the 12th on us.
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10: Yuma and good morning, I'm Kate Rice. The ACT Ice Sports Federation says it's disappointed a Tuggeranong ice sports facility will not go ahead, but says it's not unexpected. Spokesperson Sandy Logan says he's not surprised the government pulled the pin after the developers asked for more than double the amount of funding than what was originally committed.
11: We've not had a great deal of confidence in recent times in the proponents' ideas and the proposals that they put up to amend the original concept of a community facility for the ACT ice sports community.
10: Logan says it's now time to work on a new location for an ice rink in Canberra. The Tertiary Education Quality and Standards Agency has placed four conditions on the registration of the ANU after a compliance review found it didn't meet three higher education standards. It means the ANU will need to work on a governance and council strengthening program, ensuring integrity at the uni, training of council members and reviewing of information flows to the council. The ANU says it's been working to meet the conditions, according to the ABC. Labor insists its draft digital duty of care rules won't be about silencing right-wing voices on social media. Employment Minister Amanda Rishworth has told Channel 9 it's about making the tech giants accountable for what ends up in our feeds.
12: That young people aren't damaged by some of the content, particularly, for example, pushing content on eating disorders or indeed grooming behaviour. What this is saying is that big tech's got to take more responsibility.
10: There's demand for an independent investigation into the death of Australian aid worker Zomi Frankham back in 2024. Protesters will meet outside the Embassy of Israel from 10:30 today. If you hear a loud bang in the Majura training area this week, don't panic. There'll be a number of training activities, including explosives, from today until Friday between 7 a.m. and 3 p.m. And Aussies have wiped more than $400 million off their credit card debts in July, according to Canstar, which believes many use their tax returns to chip into their balances.
6: Climbing cash, climbing $1,000 every week at your Canberra Labour Club.
10: In the AFLW, local Giants product Tani Evans says they're looking to redeem themselves this weekend when they take on the Swans after losing to the Lions last week.
13: Obviously, the last few weeks haven't gone our way, but we're a really coachable group. We've been taking new learnings into every week. Pretty excited for this week, especially off Brisbane, to kind of look at this week and reflect and then come into the weekend. But yeah, we're looking forward to it.
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5: And
4: because
5: it's
4: often
5: very good.
4: With the votes, you know, we'll see, you know, a carryover vote from the previous week or two from a different category.
5: Yes, no.
4: And I'm like, best chicken, we haven't done that. 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
5: they've got to get like a frozen yogurt bar and they've got like four different flavoured yogurts and then all of the different self-serve toppings and then you just pay for the weight.
4: In the frozen dessert game.
5: Yeah, it was yum.
4: Freaking getting a vote. We'd love to hear your name as well if you want to tack on who the vote is from. We'll give you a shout out. Stripey Sunday is flying. Amy from Ebbets says, best small business with creative flavours, sweet treats and service with a smile.
5: Love that.
4: I agree, Amy.
5: Acai bunny
4: in Woden.
5: That was from Branca in O'Malley.
4: Yes, yes. Goodbury's getting lots of votes as well. Samantha in McGregor. I'm voting for Goodbury's Belconnen, Cameron's best frozen dessert. Is this even a question? I love a vanilla concrete with mixed berries and violet crumble. Triple love heart emoji. Sam from McGregor, thank you very much.
5: Delish.
4: Lots of votes and just voting. That $500 could be yours.
5: Moo's frozen yogurt. Whatever that is. We're going to have to try it always, by the way.
4: Yes, we are. Okay. It's best that we don't know because that gives us the excuse to research the best frozen desserts.

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1: The Voice has been going for a fair few weeks now. We're out of the blind auditions and now we're whittling down the contestants toward the finals. Mm-hmm. And Richard Marks has proven to be the harshest judge?
0: Well,
1: or coach, sorry. They're coaches on The Voice.
0: In Simon Cowell's absence, every show needs one of those.
1: Yeah, I don't know if this is a similar vein or this is very unique. Because Simon Cowell...
0: just a jerk.
1: Yeah.
0: I mean, under the guise of being constructive. And some would argue that he was.
1: Yes. Richard Marks, I don't know. I don't understand what he's doing, to be honest. So the first time he made headlines was when one of the girls who was auditioning said that she's also doing a uni degree. And he was just like, cut it out. If you don't put 100% into music, you'll never make it. You can't have a backup plan. And I was like, okay, tell everyone who didn't have a backup plan and didn't make it that was a great idea.
0: Right, okay.
1: So there's some advice that's coming from him that is questionable, I think.
0: All right, let's see whether we agree or disagree with the great Richard Marks. Yeah. 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
0: 18 latest, 7 degrees now, that's your 104 forecast. Beautiful day in the greatest city in the world. Richard Marx.
2: Mm. What was his song?
0: His song?
2: Do you have songs?
0: Or was it?
2: Oh, yeah. All right, he's got some bangers, but they are from a while ago. I don't know that one.
0: Is that like from the Karate Kid soundtrack?
2: Is it?
0: I don't know, but he's had some hits. Wherever
2: you go. Oh, okay. Oh. There we go.
0: Oh.
2: Yeah.
0: Or...
2: You could go on for years at this rate.
0: Damn it. Richard Marx.
2: He's a guy. He's a coach on The Voice. It's his first time doing it.
0: He's a seasoned professional.
2: Potentially his advice is out of date. Maybe.
0: Sound like the president of the North Melbourne Football Club. Sorry, footy fans, that one's for you.
2: But he has gotten a bit of feedback after last night's episode of The Voice.
0: Richard Marx has got feedback.
2: Yeah.
0: He's not giving feedback.
2: No, everyone has an opinion on what he did. So the blind auditions are done, right? Which means they've all turned their chairs, they all have their teams.
0: Right.
2: Now they've got to whittle down their teams to get to the finals. Mm-hmm. So it's currently in the knockout round,
0: mm-hmm.
2: where he had three of his team members
0: right.
2: on the stage singing solos.
0: Right.
2: But then he's got to pick... I don't know if he cuts one or two.
0: He colours, but he only but cuts from his group.
2: From his group. So he's whittling down his team to only be the best of the best that he will send in to battle everyone else.
0: Okay, great. Good system.
2: So there's three contestants. They've all done their solos.
0: Yeah.
2: They've tried their heart out.
0: Yep.
2: They're on stage in front of him and a live audience.
0: Yes.
2: They've really done their best.
0: System works.
2: And this is what he had to say.
0: All right, they're all there.
3: What's tricky about this for me is that I don't feel like any of you rose to the occasion.
2: This is his own team.
0: So
2: maybe this is on you as the coach, mate.
0: Hold on.
2: Sorry.
0: Hold on. He's a coach. You're a great coach. You know how to get people up. So get ready.
2: Maybe he's just dragging them down to pull them back up.
0: Yeah, he's just, okay. We're only six seconds in.
2: Yeah.
0: Richard is laying the groundwork. He's going to turn something around from here.
2: Okay.
0: There's a lot of reaction shots to dramatic sound effects happening.
2: They love a dramatic pause.
0: All right. They're all staring back at Richard like they want to fight him.
2: Well, they want to cry.
3: I'm not going to take any of you through.
0: Oh!
4: Wow.
0: Oh, whoa.
2: Mel C is just like, what?
0: Yeah, Mel C has the face of the noise I made.
2: Yes. He's decided to cut all team members.
0: Wait for it. Wait. He's going somewhere with this. Just give him a minute. Richard Marx is going somewhere. Come on.
3: Holy moly.
5: You do know that means that then for the quarterfinals, you will be down an artist,
3: I understand that.
0: Even Sonia's like, okay, where are you going with this, mate?
2: And he's like, no, that's it.
0: He didn't go anywhere.
2: He cut them all. He cut them all. What is he playing at?
0: Woo. So, but the part where it appears, you create the illusion. You know, of weakness, right? So no one sees you coming. So you're
2: the dark horse.
0: I'll tell you what I'm going to do out there, guys. I'm going to act like I'm going to cut you all. But we're going to get through this.
2: You're going to be the underdog.
0: We're going to fly under the radar.
2: Got it.
0: Get ready for this. And he's done where he's cut them all. And then Sonia's gone, you sure? And he's gone, I've forgotten the end of this plan. Yes. And now there's no more.
2: I'm too far gone.
0: It's over.
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8: Around the Parliament Triangle, patchy light congestion is building. We're getting a good run in all directions around the State Circle. Fishwick on the Monaro Highway, no problems both directions between Canberra and Pialago Avenues. Seeing patches building around the airport for Fairbairn Avenue and Majura Road at the entries. 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

0: Macklemore, Ryan Lewis Thrift Shop, which is where we find Baby Wes this morning. We'll catch up with him soon. He's not searching for the clothes, but old McHappy Meal toys, which we may or may not learn, are a fantastic get-rich-quick scheme this morning. We'll see what he brings back.
1: We'll see.
0: But he's at the old green shed, the new Goodies there in Mitchell. At the
1: Goodies
0: moment.
1: Junction.
0: Rod and Gabby on here, 104.7, 18, the top this afternoon, sun shining, 8 degrees now, another beautiful spring day. Congratulations to a new law graduate. He's just passed the bar, age 78. Russell Galt, he's a Queenslander, and he's an inspiration at 78 for getting his law degree. And whilst discussing it, Gabby said, how depressing.
2: I didn't mean to say it out loud for one, but I did. And
0: it's an inspiration,
2: because,
0: mate.
2: It's because I feel like I should be doing more.
0: Oh, it's
2: like
0: not about
2: him. 78-year-old can get his law degree.
0: Sure.
2: What am I doing with my life?
0: That's a great question. But he's still inspired.
2: Yeah.
0: I can't help you.
2: But like, I've still got time.
3: I mean, if it took him like 50 years to get the degree, that's depressing. But hopefully he started it.
0: No, I think he just knocked it over pretty recently, actually. In other news with Ashley Nolan, King Charles has written a reference letter. It's, you know, you don't get a lot of... Are you going to put a reference letter from different people in your CV?
2: Yeah.
0: Getting the king, that's who's received the reference letter?
3: Well, it's Prince Harry. He's got a letter from King Charles, which is, of course, quite unusual. So the letter was sent by a senior Buckingham Palace official on behalf of the king. Is it a glowing reference?
2: Oh.
3: I don't know. So,
0: what's it detailing?
3: Well, it's to avoid doubt or confusion, and it was sent to government and military officials. It's clarifying that the Duke and Duchess of Sussex will not resume royal duties, and they are still no longer working members of the royal family, and they should not be addressed as his and her Royal Highness.
0: Right. This isn't the this is an employment history note, is what it is, from a dissatisfied previous employer.
3: And
0: it hasn't been requested by the employee.
3: No.
2: This is a letter where they're like, I know you haven't requested this letter. However, do not let them associate themselves with me.
0: No.
2: I don't want a part of it.
0: Yeah, I've taken the initiative. I think you should know.
2: I'm really distancing myself.
0: And he's not welcome back. Yours sincerely, King Charles.
4: 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See Harry Styles live. As it was. On his Together Tour. Courses, Kids Zone, live music, entertainment and more. UC Open Day Fest. Register now.
0: He's got to be close. Harry Styles, the second he turns up, 131060, you could be going to see him on us.
2: King Charles would give a glowing letter for Harry Styles.
0: Sir Harry?
2: Yeah.
0: The other
2: Sir
0: Harry.
2: Yet, but I'm sure it will be soon.
0: I would welcome him to join the family.
2: Yeah.
0: Come out on the things that we do, the adventures.
2: Do some
0: we're always
2: royal
0: going.
2: Duties.
0: We're going on the adventures. We're gallivanting.
2: He'd love it.
0: We'd go. Clay pigeon shooting. I assume that's something we would do with the hounds. Release the hound. That's
2: not clay
0: pigeon. My character
2: hunting.
0: Has changed to Mr. Burns. Anyway, Harry Styles got nothing to do with King Charles. I mean, sure, I have something with King Charles at some point.
2: But if you want to see him on the 12th of December, with accommodation provided as well at Pullman Hyde Park, you need to be listening out for that Harry Styles song, because the first one through goes on the short list, the very, very, very short list. And you could be drawn out on Friday.
0: The shortest of lists. 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
10: Yuma and good morning. I'm Kate Rice. ACT police say a 37-year-old man has been arrested and will face court today charged with murder and arson. Police say it follows an incident in May in Belconnen where the body of a 46-year-old woman was discovered in a residence following a fire. There's calls to invest money into the Phillip Ice Rink now that plans for a Tuggeranong facility have been scrapped. Geocon owns the Woden site but can't demolish the ice rink until another one in Canberra is built as part of the territory plan. ACT independent member Fiona Carrick is calling on Geocon to invest in the facility.
11: People have used it for decades and it is still attracting large crowds. It's a great social activity for Phillip.
10: The Canberra Liberals have slammed the government for an administrative oversight which has seen thousands of seatbelt fines in the ACT issued without proper authorisation. Access Canberra discovered cameras were approved to detect mobile phones, but a legal document was never updated to explicitly include seatbelt offences, casting doubt over 13,000 fines issued since November last year.
12: We've certainly had discussions about the prospect of supporting a bill that would retrospectively allow those fines to become legal. And at this stage of the game, although we haven't seen the bill, we're not of a mind to support that.
10: That's opposition leader Mark Parton. Better access to care and support for vulnerable Canberrans with the Watson Health Precinct now officially complete. The project includes new facilities for both the Ted Noffs Foundation, which provides alcohol and other drug rehabilitation services, and Mary Mead Catholic Care, which offers residential care for Canberrans experiencing mental health challenges. And the trial for the men accused of killing two Australian brothers in Mexico has begun. Jake and Callum Robinson's parents have travelled from Perth to attend. The brothers were killed in 2024 while on a surfing trip. Now, Canberra's Fuel Watch. Make fuel prices yesterday's problem. Switch to an EV at allianceleasing.com.au. A litre of unleaded will set you back about $2.15, while diesel is sitting at $2.69 a litre.
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10: Toby McPherson will captain the Brumbies for the first time when the squad goes up against the New South Wales Waratahs in the opening round of the Super Rugby Oz competition on Sunday. And plenty of big names take to the court at the US Tennis Open today, including Alex Zverev and Coco Gauff.
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0: All right, great timing. If you just joined us, $10,000. We're going to play for that very soon. Rod and Gabby's $10,000 Alpha Bucks. But if you it's Tuesday and you're going, listen,
2: not feeling it.
0: Well, it's Tuesday.
2: Yeah.
0: So the pressure gets on Thursday.
2: What do you mean?
0: Work wise, to get whatever needs to be done this week done.
2: Right. Tuesday's the worst day of the week.
0: Well, we're about to fix it. If you're looking for something to procrastinate and get rich quick with, today is the day Baby Wes has been given a very important and maybe valuable assignment to all of us wherever we are across the capital.
2: Mm.

0: coming up, there's a story about the old McHappy Meal toys and what they're worth. Now, I don't know that they're worth a lot, but I feel like they could be. Gabby hasn't told me.
1: I haven't told you yet because I got really excited about this too. And we'll see.
0: So maybe I've jumped the gun, but too late, I already have. And so, Baby Wiz, where have you landed?
2: I'm at Goodies Junction right now and I'm sifting through their toy bins looking for McHappy Happy Meal toys.
0: Very
2: that's
0: good.
2: The word.
1: How many have you found?
2: I've actually found quite a few.
1: Oh, really?
2: Just a few, like, 2020 kind of finds, but I did find a 2017 Pokeball launcher.
0: Okay.
2: Which is going for a bit online.
0: Well, you don't know that yet, but so just bring back whatever you can find. But obviously the older the better, I would think.
1: I would assume.
0: The more vintage. You're just finding, you know, those in the last decade, are you?
2: Yeah. Yeah, I've got deals lined up on Facebook. I've got my workers out at my home base looking for whatever I've got.
1: Workers at your home, as in your mum?
0: And your sister.
2: Yeah.
1: Okay.
2: No, my girlfriend and sister.
1: Made it sound so official. Well.
0: Yeah, the team's onto it, guys. They're working around the clock. I'm making my girlfriend just do some stuff
1: through
0: before
1: my
0: she
1: old
0: goes
1: toys.
0: To work. All right. Fantastic. You've got this half an hour left on the clock before your window of getting stuff closes, and then we'll add up whether or not you have got rich quick and given us all a thing to mess around with on Facebook Marketplace today instead of doing work. Good luck.
2: Sounds good. Talk to you guys soon.
0: You loaded up a trolley there, mate.
1: How many are there?
0: Just clearing out
2: the whole store. Heard what I'm doing.
0: This is going to cost us a mint. Yeah, Rod, it's finance. That little stunt this morning ran at a loss of $250. You made nothing. You've gone backwards. Put the company into receivership. No, it's not that bad. Everything can be fine. All right, before we play for $10,000.
1: The $800 toothbrush that we were talking about the other day.
0: Oh, my goodness.
1: Is it worth it now that we've got an ad to look at?
0: I was the only one at the time.
1: Excited?
0: I wasn't excited. But I was saying you can't put a price on dental hygiene. And everyone laughed at me. Well, well, well.
1: Let's have a look.
0: I'm taking a closer look and see if people are coming around to my way of thinking.
1: You said you wouldn't buy it for you, but you'd buy it for your daughters.
0: Yep, that's dad life.
1: Dad life.
0: Who's with me, dads? Let's go. That's next.

0: Five Sauce on Hit 104.7's Rod and Gabby for Brekkie. 10 minutes past eight. 8 degrees the current temperature. 18 the top temperature this afternoon. So many eights.
1: So many eights.
0: Numerology. It's Rod and Gabby playing for $10,000.
1: Is that a good luck number?
0: Eight. Depends who you are. Rod and Gabby's $10,000 Alpha Bucks is coming up. Perhaps in some cultures it might be the number eight. Don't off the top. All right, stand by to play for $10,000.
1: There was a toothbrush that we were talking about just last week because it's $800 because Dyson. Eight.
0: So many eights.
1: Dyson have decided that we need an AI toothbrush, a high-tech toothbrush to get into our mouths and clean them out.
0: Mm-hmm.
1: And I was scoffing at the idea because Dyson love to create an expensive product.
0: No, but they create a good product.
1: That's the problem.
0: It is a problem.
1: Because I wanted a Dyson vacuum for a long time. Then I wanted a Dyson vacuum mop thing for a long time. Then I wanted the Dyson hair wrap. Now I want the Dyson fan, like bladeless fan. Like I want it all. I don't have any of it, but I want it all.
0: The higher-ups at Dyson are listening to this going, we don't know if this is good or bad the way they're talking about
1: it. Well, I can't afford any of it.
0: We like your stuff, but crikey, you're expensive.
1: Yes. Anyway, so they've decided an AI toothbrush is the next stage of their invention. And I was like, this is so silly, $800 for a toothbrush. And then last night I came across the ad for the toothbrush.
0: Right. Well, you're not going to make an $800 toothbrush without an ad.
1: And they're bloody good at marketing.
0: Well, let's see.
1: Let's have a look.
0: Let's see.
2: This lives in a bathroom, but this is not a toothbrush.
0: Okay, and at the moment we just see the silhouette of a bulky-looking toothbrush.
1: It is very bulky because it's got cameras all involved so that it can look to see what's going on in there.
0: Right. Do I need to get to the gym and start doing some bicep curls to actually operate this? I don't know how.
1: Well, you don't have to brush like a traditional brush, so it's not like you're moving your arm vigorously.
0: Oh, okay.
2: It's a camera viewing, live streaming, tooth scanning, gap finding, liquid flossing, jet washing, plaque blasting, technique teaching, time saving, mouthwash dispensing, super...
0: Stop everything.
1: You're in.
0: No.
1: I am.
0: Dyson liked the way this part's going. Look, can there be too much?
1: No.
0: Can there be? This is.
1: There wasn't enough when I was talking about it last week.
0: Engineers that are listening know what I'm talking about. What you do. There's a famous stories in whatever field of engineering. Everything's engineered in one way or another. They go silly, right? So with the prototype,
1: right?
0: And then the guy from accounts comes down and goes, "Well, you got to cut it by 25% on the build."
1: The guy at Dyson in finance is like, "Keep going."
0: The guy at Dyson is on holiday somewhere, just because he's made all that money out of the vacuums,
1: yeah.
0: And so he doesn't need to turn up to work.
1: He doesn't need
0: anymore
1: to tell him to cut back.
0: And it doesn't appear they've taken anything out. And then the guy who's engineered it has gone, "Well,
1: it works."
0: This is going better than expected.
2: Sonic oscillating, popcorn dissipating, precision cleaning, three...
0: Isn't that a funny little thing to add in there?
1: Popcorn dissipating?
0: Well, how often
1: it's
0: will
1: you... It's so annoying when you get a kernel in your teeth.
0: And you go, I haven't been to the movies for weeks. But the part of the kernel...
1: Stupid kernels.
0: That just has the identical curvature and is so microscopically thin that it essentially becomes one with one of your teeth. And then weeks later, the old-fashioned, the Oral-B somehow goes, ka-tink, got it. You're like, where did that come from?
1: Yeah.
0: This thing's saying...
1: because get rid of them.
0: It's blasting water as it's
1: It's got a brushed water flosser that it sees the gap in your teeth with its little micro camera.
0: Right.
1: And as it sees the gap in the teeth, it goes... Right. And it squirts water between your teeth to floss them.
0: I'm very aware this is still an $800 toothbrush, and I don't want to give these guys a free ad because, they don't need anything free. They're making $800 out of each toothbrush they're selling. So let's see if something can go wrong in the final 5 seconds of the ad.
2: 60 oral care improving device that lives in a bathroom.
1: Like it's ugly. I'll give them
2: it
1: that.
2: It brushes too. The Dyson camera jet.
0: Oh, yeah, you got them. You got them a beauty. Yeah. Your awesome brush that's going to fix all our dental problems is ugly. Which no one sees in the bathroom.
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5: Traffic very heavy. Caswell Drive southbound out of Aranda to the Glenlock Interchange. Also now very busy eastbound Parks Way. Eastbound approaching Anzac Parade into Raid. Cleanup crew on site up into Manton following an earlier truck fire closing off the Hume Highway southbound between Yass Valley Way and the Barton Highway. 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
4: That's right, and Gabby, and let's be honest, a day doesn't go by that we don't realise we need to do a little extra research.
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4: Study, in fact. 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
5: 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You can have all your questions answered. There'll be wood chopping, food and drink stalls.
4: Yeah.
5: Oh, Slam Pro Wrestling are going to be there. Oh, that's fun. Go. And a full-on music festival. 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
4: I don't know which course I could do that would lead to a career in Slam Pro Wrestling, but there'll be one.
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4: And I'm ready to sign up and start the study. 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We've got it all this weekend. Don't miss UC Open Day Fest. It's this Saturday from 10 until 3.
0: Stay right here. Rod and Gabby are back in minutes.
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4: $10,000. Roz is in Franklin. Going to play for $10,000 in just a second. If you won the $10,000, would you spend $800 of it on a toothbrush, Roz?
5: No, but I would on clothes.
4: Yes.
6: Well spent.
4: Yeah, but yep.
5: Maybe I might, actually. $10,000, yeah. Maybe I could.
4: Okay. I think we're used to spending silly money on clothes, but not toothbrushes. In 2026, these times are a-changing, apparently.
5: I don't know if we need a camera in our mouth, do we?
4: I don't want one, I can tell you that. I mean, they tell me that somehow my teeth will be better as a result, but along the way, I think I'm going to see stuff. Maybe that's the thing. You go to the dentist. Have you ever done that? And they can take a photo in there, and they go, have a look at what's happening back there, and you go, oh. You've embarrassed me.
6: Yeah, just right, do your job. I don't want to see it.
4: Yeah. Yeah. It's you think you're reaching everywhere, but the cameras don't lie. Let's stick with the clothes here. $10,000. All you need to do is get 10 out of 10. There's 30 seconds on the clock. Get them all right. 10 grand. We have to take the first answer that you give us. You can't use the same answer twice. If you don't know an answer, say pass. We'll come back if there's time. And your time begins at the end of Gabby's first question. This round, all the answers need to begin with the letter C. For come on, or C for camera in our mouths. Let's go for cash. That's better. Yeah. Are you ready?
6: Timer starts at the end of the first question. Here we go. Name an animal.
5: Cat.
6: A star sign.
5: Cancer.
6: Something you can open.
5: A camera.
6: A dog breed.
5: Chihuahua.
6: An American state.
5: A pass.
6: A birthday gift.
5: A candle.
6: A Halloween costume.
5: A creepy man.
6: A board game.
5: Chess.
6: A boy's name.
5: Clyde.
6: A herb or spice.
5: Clove.
6: You would have got it except for that one pass. Creepy man is a Halloween costume. Absolutely correct.
4: Yes.
6: That's definitely correct.
4: All Halloween costumes are creepy dudes.
6: Yeah, it was just the American state that you passed on, which could have been California or Colorado or Connecticut. That was close.
4: The good people at Dyson are really hoping things were going to work out just there. We got to have something for Roz for having a crack. It's not 10 grand,
6: It's not 10 grand, but let's send you to the movies.
4: Yes.
6: We do have that double pass to go see Coyote vs. Acme. The
4: Warner Brothers
6: film has got John Cena and Will Forte in it. Comes out in cinemas from September 17.
4: Oh.
5: Cool.
4: Roz, sorry it's not 10 grand. You've got what it takes, though. Your strategy and intelligence and knowledge is all there. Have another go another day and let's get it done.
5: Will do. Thanks, Heath.
4: All right. Well done. Roz from Franklin. That is how close it is. The pace was right. The answers were right. One pass was the difference. Don't let it happen to you. Make sure you're in it to win at 6:15 tomorrow morning. We'll show up this afternoon with Carrie and Tommy and reveal one of the 6:15 answers. And in doing so, we'll also reveal the letter.
6: Gives you a full step ahead.
4: 22 minutes past 8 with Rod and Gabby getting rich quick, maybe in the next 10 minutes. Kids, you can win the cash as well. Lots coming up. No one go anywhere on Hit 104.7.

0: Chelsea and Wright's giving us a call. G'day, Chelsea.
1: Hi, how are you going?
0: Very well. What can we do for you?
1: I was just wondering if I could go in the draw for the Harry Styles thing.
2: It's a very nice way to ask.
0: And yes, you can.
1: Please.
2: We're on the short list.
0: How long were you listening out for Harry Styles this morning?
1: Since 6 o'clock when I started work.
2: Did you try to buy tickets when they went on sale?
1: I didn't. I didn't even know, really, that he was coming to Australia before I started listening to you guys.
0: And then he snuck in under the radar, and you've done well to stick through. Well, thank you for listening so long, and congratulations. Yay. You're through to that standby list, and there's only a handful of people that will end up on there on the Friday, and then you could be staying up there at the Pullman Sydney Hyde Park, seeing Harry on us December 12th. That's a cool early Christmas present, isn't it?
1: That would be amazing.
2: Who would you take with you?
1: Either my sister or my boyfriend,
2: Are you going to make them, like, fight it out to decide who the winner is?
1: Yeah, I reckon.
2: Give them a good challenge.
0: Are you?
1: Yeah, for sure.
0: I mean, this is the thing. I mean, I get an insight into the sister relationship with my daughters and also with Gabby and all her 15 sisters. It seems like there's a lot. Things can go from good to bad, you know, real quick though, can't they?
2: Oh, but they go straight back.
0: Yeah, but if that's the pivotal moment that the decision needs to be made, Chelsea's taken her boyfriend.
1: True.
0: But on behalf of boyfriend's past, we can mess this up as well. So,
1: all
0: right, well, that'll be a good dilemma to have. You're on the standby list. Yep. Good luck on Friday.
1: Yay, thank you so much.
0: Our pleasure. Well done. Chelsea and Wright, listening longer and finding herself in the box seat.
2: Yeah.
0: Thanks to the University of Canberra for presenting Harry Styles, the competition part at least anyway, with us. Everyone's invited to University of Canberra's Open Day Fest this Saturday from 10 until 3. We'll do that again tomorrow, as demonstrated by Chelsea. Just get on early. Stuff happens on this show, that's for sure.
2: Yeah.
0: Like this. Rod and Gabby's Biscuit Wheel. Who wants cash, kids? 131060, give us a call. We're going to play for the cash, and then we'll catch back up with Baby Wiz, who I've just seen drive back into the car park.
2: He drove in very slowly.
0: Because you were having a crack. He's driving earlier. Now he's all self-conscious about it.
2: He did a really quick U-turn in the car park yesterday, and we're all laughing that he may have pulled the handbrake on in order to do it that quick. So today, snail's pace.
0: I think he's a sensible, fantastic driver.
2: I think you're wrong.
0: I think he's fantastic. And we're going to catch up with him. He was given the challenge to source old McHappy Meal toys from anywhere and everywhere he could get them in the last hour, anywhere in Canberra.
2: And let's see if he's going to get rich.
0: And let's... we're in this together here. Let's see how that goes. And then you can procrastinate today and get on Facebook Marketplace, but it all works out for us. Could be a win-win-win. In the next 10 minutes. 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

0: Spokesperson Sandy Logan says while he's disappointed for the ice sports community, he believes the government did the right thing pulling out of the proposal.
1: We're in a way grateful that we'll have another chance to come up with a better arrangement, a better partnership, and a better opportunity for the community to pursue ice sports in Canberra and the ACT.
0: Logan says they'll now work together for a new ice rink proposal elsewhere in Canberra. The ANU has had four conditions placed on its registration after a compliance review by the Higher Education Regulator. The review by the Tertiary Education Quality and Standards Agency found the uni didn't meet three higher education standards due to identified concerns regarding governance, culture, and conflicts of interest. The ANU says it's been working to meet the conditions, according to the ABC. Labor will unveil its draft digital duty of care bill today, with the Senate to consider laws that would strengthen the under-16s social media ban. The proposal includes giving the eSafety Commissioner the power to compel documents and to interrogate non-compliant platforms. Meanwhile, One Nation's super plan is under fire from the federal government. Labor says allowing Aussies to access their super early could leave millions worse off in retirement. Prince Charles has reaffirmed Prince Harry and Meghan's status in the royal family. The newly returned Duke and Duchess of Sussex will remain non-working royals now that they're back living in the UK. A letter sent to the couple states they will not be allowed to use the titles His and Her Royal Highness, and they'll remain private citizens. And a reminder for those in the Madura area to keep calm if you hear any loud bangs. There'll be a number of training activities that'll include explosives happening from today until Friday between 7 a.m. and 3 p.m.
2: Climbing cash. Climbing $1,000 every week at your Canberra Labour Club.
0: In the AFLW, Giants women's forward and Canberra product Tani Evans says they'll be looking to right their wrongs ahead of Sunday's clash against the Swans.
3: Had a couple of days off, which would be good to refresh. And I think, we learn from everything and we'll rewatch the game and see what we can fix and bring it into this weekend, and hopefully we can fix up what we lacked on the weekend.
0: And the Cowboys will head to the NRL judiciary tonight to fight the charge against star forward Ruben Cotter, who's pleaded not guilty to a careless high tackle charge.
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0: Sunny and 18 today, 15 and partly cloudy tomorrow, then sunny and 18 on Thursday. 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
2: 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For
5: G'day, g'day. I can see Braxton in case he's going to have a shot at the Whiz Kid wheel in just a second. Thank you for all the votes that continue to come in on 0417 1047. $500 cash could be yours thanks to Monero Screens. Just for voting for the best frozen dessert, this has been a busy morning. Jasmine from Canberra says, I have to say that Erindale Goodberries is the best frozen dessert place in Canberra by far. They are the OG in a family-run business. I've been going to them since I was a kid. I am now 26. Jasmine, that is a fantastic vote.
6: I'd say Jasmine.
5: This is the great thing about Australia. It could absolutely.
6: Could go either way.
5: It could be Jasmine.
6: I don't know why. I just always go to Aladdin.
5: I just try and class things up. I might be doing it unnecessarily. Jasmine. Love it when we get a backstory as to why you vote, who you vote for.
6: Yeah.
5: You can do the same thing, 0417 1047. You can message us anything as well. Belinda and Banks, thanks for the show. It brightens my day in every way. You're worth your weight in gold. Good on you, Belinda. Thank you very much. She said she was close to having a crack at the Harry Styles song, hesitated. And then all 10 lines were locked out. She sent some beautiful photos of her dogs this morning.
6: She was taking the dogs for a walk, and so she sent photos of them, and I very much appreciate that.
5: Mm-hmm.
6: If you ever feel like sending through photos of your pets,
5: there he is.
6: I encourage it.
5: Rusty the dog. What's he, a red heeler? If he's not, he's got a bit of red heeler in him, I reckon.
6: He's cute.
5: Beautiful. Love seeing your photos as well. Thank you, Belinda from Banks. Message us anytime, 0417 1047.
2: Rod and Gabby's.
5: Whiz Kid Wheel time. Let's go to Casey. Hello, Braxton.
7: Hello.
5: What happened last weekend? Anything happen? Or is that...
7: On Saturday, I went to soccer and we won our game 9-0.
6: Well done. Is that one of your last games? Is the season almost over?
7: Yeah, it was our last game. And then on Sunday, we had an extra soccer thing.

0: Oh, what for?
1: Yeah.
2: All the nationals.
1: Oh, it was Canberra all nationals.
0: Wow. That sounds like a big deal.
3: All right, Braxton. Lucky there was school, so you could just have a bit of quiet time because that weekend. Massive. Let's spin the wheel for you. Would you like a big spin or a little spin to choose today's category in the WizKid wheel?
1: A big spin, please.
3: Big spin! My goodness, that was a very big one. Big spin.
0: Oh, yeah. We're on 10. Oh, that means listen up.
3: Listen up.
0: So this is our audio questions, which means there's some kind of audio as part of the question in there.
3: Yes, it does.
0: And you get $10 for every correct answer, Braxton, and then $100 if $100 if you get all five.
3: All right. Yeah. All right, I have got the sounds already.
0: Okay. Question number one. Who does this voice belong to?
4: Daddy, these are the pedals, these are the brakes, and this is the bell.
1: Peppa Pig.
3: Peppa Pig.
0: Well done. Question two. What song is this? You're my soda pop, my
1: little soda pop. That is Soda Pop.
0: No extra points, but what's it from?
1: It's from K-pop Demon Hunters.
3: $30 extra points.
0: I said no extra points.
3: Yeah, but it's too late because I just awarded the $30. Well done, Braxton.
0: I tried to preempt that. I knew you'd do that.
3: You did. I have no excuse, but it's too late. I don't even know I'm doing it sometimes, but it's done.
0: I could see the smile on your face. You knew exactly what you were doing.
3: Well done. Don't ask questions.
0: Question four. What sport makes this sound?
3: Sport makes the sound of
1: skateboarding?
0: Yeah. Well done. And question number four. What makes this sound?
3: Hang on.
0: Sorry, five. Question number five.
3: Yeah, good.
0: We're at five.
3: Yes.
0: But
3: here we go. Yeah,
0: what makes this sound?
1: Oh, Netflix.
3: Oh, well done. We got $100.
0: That's $100.
3: All right, Braxton. $100, mate.
1: Whoa.
0: Yeah, you should thank Rod.
3: My pleasure.
1: Thank you.
3: I'll take the thanks. I think Gabby, she wasn't helping you.
0: Well done, Braxton.
3: And
0: well deserved.
3: Well done with your soccer too. It's been a big week. $100 as well. You have a great day at school today as well.
1: Yeah, I will. Thank
3: Beautifully
1: you.
3: Done. Beautiful manners. Well done. Yes. It's back tomorrow. The WizKid Wheel. Am I back tomorrow?
0: No, I don't think so. Not for the WizKid Wheel anyway.
3: I may be in an adjoining studio.
0: Well, we can turn your mics
3: off.
0: See.
3: All right, Beyonce first, and then our Get Rich Quick scheme. Does it work? We'll find out after Beyonce and Jay-Z on Hit 104.7. 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

0: Let's get rich. Is what I was saying this morning when I saw an article about someone who has kept their McDonald's McHappy Meal toys from the early 2000s, thinking that it'll make them millions of dollars in the future.
1: Right.
0: And it really strung a chord with me because I did this back in the 90s, more so than the 2000s, I would say.
1: Well, I would expect they're even more valuable.
0: I had boxes of McDonald's toys.
1: Here we go.
0: There was like a buildable Winnie the Pooh tree. Like you got the different toy each week was a different bit, and there was like the trunk and then there was the tree bits, and they had a different Winnie the Pooh character in each one. It was really cool. Had the whole set of that. Anyway, I had all of these toys, and then when I moved out of home and I left them in my old wardrobe, my mum threw them all out.
1: Maureen!
0: And so when I saw this morning and I'm like, I could have made millions of dollars. But Maureen,
1: she's not alone. That every second parent.
0: I don't know if she sold them out or so. Maybe she sold them at a car boot sale along with my Furby.
1: Part of me hopes,
0: which I'm still mad about.
2: And your Furby.
0: I know.
1: Wow, it's no good. But throwing them out's one thing. But if someone, you know, someone who knows what they're getting when you show up,
0: yes,
1: and then there's Maureen going, I don't know what I've got here, but I need to clear out my daughter's room.
0: Yes, and that's the thing with collectibles, right? They're worth what someone will pay, because if someone really wants that as their collection, sometimes they'll pay a lot of money. So I've done a bit of research this morning to find out how much Mum actually did cost me.
1: Oh, good. I was about to do that.
0: No, I've done it. So McDonald's toys from the 1990s and 2000s are worth about $3 to $10 each. And unless you've got a rare or a complete set.
1: Like the Winnie the Pooh tree.
0: Like the Winnie the Pooh tree. And it's still in its original packaging.
1: Right.
0: And then it can go for like $180 per piece.
1: Did you look up the Winnie the Pooh tree?
0: I didn't actually.
1: Winnie the Pooh tree. McHappy toy, Winnie the Pooh tree.
0: What is that? Am I going to be heartbroken?
1: The 1998 McDonald's Winnie the Pooh treehouse toy set is a vintage Happy Meal promotion featuring interlocking treehouse sections.
0: Yes.
1: Okay.
0: That's what I had.
1: Okay. So let's have a look here. And
0: yeah, see, that was the trunk.
1: Okay, we've got it
0: with
1: up
0: Winnie
1: here.
0: Winnie and Tigger.
1: Okay, what's it worth, AI? What's it worth? What's it worth?
0: Oh, there was a Build a Honeypot series too. I didn't get that one.
1: Here we go, Google AI. What are you going to give us here? $30.
2: $30. You should go hit your mum up for $30.
0: I reckon it cost that just to buy all the Happy Meals in order to build it.
1: Yeah.
0: Because I think there was about 8 pieces.
1: Yeah, if we factor inflation into this, you're running a loss.
0: All right, I'm not as mad at my mum now.
1: Okay, so with that in mind, this challenge that you were set this morning, Baby Wears, might have been the greatest waste of your time ever. What did you find when you went to the old green shed, the new goodies shed that's green?
2: Guys, I don't think they knew what they had because I got all this for $4.
0: $4?
1: Whoa. Whoa. One of those is... That's
0: not super recent.
2: Yeah.
0: That's a Monica that from the friend set that we got
2: a few months ago, yeah.
1: We have one of those.
2: Yeah, we do.
1: All right.
2: But it cost me $1. Okay. Not bad.
1: Okay, good.
2: I've got...
0: Maybe if you hold on to it for a few years, it might be worth something.
2: A McDonald's?
1: Now, I'm excited about that.
0: Now, that looks good.
2: McDonald's store. Look at that.
1: Let me have a look at that.
0: That looks really good.
1: Okay, I'm gonna
2: use the Google image search.
1: Yeah. I'm gonna Google lens that. Let's see what that comes up as here. Just go through what else you've got there, brother.
0: What's that?
2: Oh, okay. So I also got a BTS Happy Meal toy.
0: Okay, that was super recent.
2: Look, he's got like a swivelly head, so you can do like a sexy head turn.
1: Oh, that's cool.
2: Hello. Great.
1: That is good.
0: Well done. That's cool.
1: All right, I'm going.
0: But super recent as well, right?
2: Yeah. I think about 2021, they were saying.
1: All right.
0: So I think it's more recent than that.
2: Isn't it? I'm not sure.
0: Isn't it when they reformed this year? Then they had the BTS meals?
2: Yeah, it could be.
0: Maybe?
1: This little McDonald's store toy is from 2025.
2: Oh.
1: And is currently fetching a handy $7.14 US.
2: Oh,
1: US.
0: Nice.
1: That's like $150 Australian with that exchange rate.
2: Yep.
0: The BTS one was 2026. It was just in July.
1: Okay. They literally still have them in stock, and they're looking for someone to take them off their hands. They may pay for you to take them away.
0: So I don't think the two recent ones are going to be worth much. Right. But what's this one?
2: Hey, this one, I remember having these back in the day.
1: Yeah.
2: It's a 2017 Pokemon Pokeball launcher.
1: Now we've got something going on.
0: I remember people having them on their belts.
2: Yeah.
0: Because it's got the little belt clip on it, and they'd like clip it onto their pants as if they were a Pokemon hunter.
1: All right, let's have a look.
0: Was that during the Pokemon Go era? Or was it before that?
2: It would have been, around that, like a year or two after.
1: Gotta catch him. That goodie sticker's in the way. Anyway, let's try this, see if it recognises it.
2: 50 cents for that Pokeball.
1: Is that your mail, is it?
0: No, that's what he paid.
1: Oh, okay.
0: So if we make more than that.
1: All right. See, what people list them for on eBay and what they sell for are different things.
0: Yeah, it's true.
1: Okay, hang on. Okay. What's it worth?
0: What's the little skateboard you have over there?
2: Oh, that's not a Happy Meal toy. Oh. I just thought it was cool. It's just a tech deck.
1: Well, you went to a second-hand toy area.
0: Yeah.
1: Okay, so this vintage Pokeball is generally worth between $2 and $6 Australian.
0: Hey.
1: If loose and pre-loved. Now, if it was still in the packaging, $14 to $16
0: If it was tight and in
1: bucks.
0: Packaging.
1: Yeah.
0: $16 if it was in packaging.
2: Hey, look.
0: But who, as a child getting Happy Meals, is keeping it in the packaging? Like, my family were like, if you keep it in the packaging, it'd be worth more. I'm like, hell no, I want to play with it.
1: Yes, correct. You're absolutely right. But you spent 50 cents on it, so you've...
2: I think that went pretty good.
1: Quadrupled your money. That's a 200% increase.
2: Yeah. Look, if anyone is thinking of doing this, Mitchell's my turf, so...
1: Right.
2: If I see you there,
0: no cutting Wes's grass.
1: Mathematicians know what I just did wrong. Nevertheless, well done today.
2: Thanks, guys.
1: Sorry for wasting your time.
0: Hey, you made some money. It's not a lot.
1: In wasting baby Wes's time, we helped productivity across the capital because a lot of us were going to go and mess around with that today. But now we've just proven that it is not an effective use of time.
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5: Cleanup crew still on site up into Manton for vehicle recovery following an earlier truck fire this morning. It's closing the Hume Highway southbound between Yass Valley Way and the Barton Highway. Very busy run into Canberra Central. It's stacked up for Parks Way. Now with a reported crash adding extra chaos eastbound just past Clooney's Ross Street. 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
0: Got a million for me. 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And a spot in the Millionaire's Lounge if you know who this is.
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11: Yuma and good morning, I'm Kate Rice. ACT police have arrested a 37-year-old man who will face court today, charged with murder and arson. Police say it follows an incident in Belconnen in May where the body of a 46-year-old woman was discovered in a residence following a fire. The Canberra Liberals are calling for a review of the operation of seatbelt cameras in the ACT. It comes after the ACT government found thousands of fines were issued since November last year without authorisation in an administrative oversight. Opposition leader Mark Parton says they're yet to see a bill to retrospectively legitimise those fines, but he says they won't support it.
12: At this stage of the game, the Canberra Liberals are just examining all options, and those options do include refunds. There's certainly a community expectation here that the government has monumentally stuffed up.
11: Independent member Fiona Carrick is calling on Geocon to outline plans to invest in the Phillip Ice Rink now that a Tuggeranong Rink proposal has been ditched by the government. She says it means the Phillip Ice Rink becomes Canberra's go-to ice sports facility, and she's urging the developers to add more seating and more amenities.
13: Canberra needs an ice rink, and the territory plan says that Geocon cannot demolish the ice rink until another one is built. So the ice rink in Phillip has to stay until there's a decision about a new ice rink.
11: The Watson Health Precinct is now officially complete. The $49 million project delivers new facilities for both the Ted Noffs Foundation and Mary Mead Catholic Care. The precinct also includes a new 24-bed residential alcohol and other drug rehabilitation facility for Aboriginal and Torres Strait Islander people. Nepal has observed a national day of mourning for victims of the country's flooding disaster. 5,000 people are still missing, including 36 Australians. And King Charles has issued a letter on Prince Harry and Meghan's royal status since returning to the UK. The monarch reaffirming the pair remain non-working members of the royal family after moving back from the States last month.
4: Climbing cash, climbing $1,000 every week at your Canberra Labour Club.
11: The Brumbies open their Super Rugby Oz campaign this weekend with Toby McPherson set to captain the squad for the first time. The Brumbies take on the New South Wales Waratahs on Sunday at the Bungendore Sports Hub. And Australia has had a loss at the Women's Basketball World Cup last night. The Opals going down to Belgium by 12 points.
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0: iPod Shuffle double in a couple of songs' time. TLC are back on the iPod Shuffle. Yes.
3: Great advice, TLC.
0: Love this. And then it took some digging, but I found it for you.
3: It's there! Lucky Brit.
0: From the depths of Gabby's iPod.
3: Not even in the system.
0: Well, you said to me, we need to find Lucky. I said, I don't know what you're talking about.
3: It's so
0: I
3: good.
0: Was spinning the wheel on the iPod Shuffle for about 2 days. I found it.
3: Here it is.
0: Here it is. This is, you loved it at the time enough that you put it on there. And the great thing about the iPod Shuffle is there is often that song in there that everyone else goes, what?
3: Yeah, a lot of us know it though. It was never a hit. I don't know why. It never charted.
0: As soon as I found it, I went, I forgot about
3: it. 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

0: Jason Derulo's best song ever. It's a problem when you peak so early in your career.
1: Why?
0: Well, what are you going to do after that? I mean, you've got to keep showing up, but you just hope that you're going to get it as right one of these days.
1: You've got to peak at some point, though. And it's only downhill from there.
0: Yeah, ideally near the end. But anyway, good dilemma to have for Jason Derulo.
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0: Your dilemma has been, who is this?
3: So I wasn't even on the ballot. In 2001, the great, talented, well-deserving Miss Alicia Keys won. She should have won in 2001.
0: If you guessed Nelly, you are correct. And you're into the Millionaire's Lounge.
1: That means a chance at $1 million.
0: Don't not be in the Millionaire's Lounge.
1: I keep forgetting. It's $1 million.
0: All right, get ready. More chances while you listen. All day while you work, Ash has got those for you. And we've got Amy Shark for you now on Hit 104.7. I watched them.

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9: Yuma and good morning, I'm Hayden Vissera. An 18-year-old man has been charged after allegedly speeding at more than 200 k's an hour on the Tuggeranong Parkway last night. Police allege the driver failed to stop for them and kept driving at high speeds, narrowly missing another car and colliding with a roadside barrier before driving away. They caught up with the car again in Higgins, with the 18-year-old driver and 17-year-old passenger arrested. The ACT Ice Sports Federation says they're disappointed a Tuggeranong Ice Sports facility will not go ahead, but says it's not unexpected. Spokesperson Sandy Logan says he's not surprised the government pulled the pin after the developers asked for more than double the amount of funding than what was originally committed.
10: We've not had a great deal of confidence in recent times in the proponents' ideas and the proposals that they put up to amend the original concept of a community facility for the ACT ice sports community.
9: Logan says it's now time to work on a new location for an ice rink in Canberra. The Tertiary Education Quality and Standards Agency has placed four conditions on the registration of the ANU after a compliance review found it didn't meet three higher education standards. It means the ANU will need to work on a governance and council strengthening program, ensuring integrity at the uni, training of council members, and review information flows to the council. The ANU says it's been working to meet the conditions, according to the ABC. There's demand for an independent investigation into the death of Australian aid worker Zomi Francom back in 2024. Protesters will meet outside the Embassy of Israel from 10:30 today. And if you hear a loud bang in the Majura training area this week, don't panic. There will be a number of training activities, including explosives from today until Friday, starting from 7 a.m. until 3 p.m.
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9: In the AFLW, local Giants product Tani Evans says they're looking to redeem themselves this weekend when they face the Swans after losing to the Lions last week.
11: Obviously, the last few weeks haven't gone our way, but we're a really coachable group. We've been taking new learnings into every week. Pretty excited for this week, especially off Brisbane, to kind of look at this week and reflect and then come into the week. We're looking forward to it.
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